0: Nearly 150,000 tickets have been issued to drivers who were parked in bike or bus lanes in the designated area since 2024. That's $2.5 million in revenue. Tickets for a bus lane violation, $90. Bike lane violation, $250. A man at a gas station filling up his car in Orland Park reportedly had to take matters into his own hands when someone thought they were going to rob him at gunpoint. WGN's Jenna Barnes on how it did not play out.
1: Nassim Elmosa's family business, the Shell gas station at 151st and Harlem in Orland Park, became the center of a police investigation just before 8 Tuesday morning when a concealed carry license holder defended himself against a robber. Elmosa showed us the surveillance video. The cameras were rolling as a guy wearing a mask approached a customer who was pumping gas and pointed a gun at him. That customer then reached into his waistband, pulled out his own gun, and shot the would-be robber. That masked man fell to the ground, then got up and ran away.
0: Well, he didn't run too far because police say he is in a hospital being treated. The search for the next police superintendent of Chicago is about the halfway mark. WGN's Kim Gordon.
2: The deadline to submit three finalists to Mayor Johnson is November 12th. The Community Commission for Public Safety and Accountability has now completed five listening sessions. At those meetings, the public is asked to give feedback about what qualities they would like to see in the next superintendent. No word yet on how many applications have been submitted to replace former Superintendent Larry Snelling. The last public listening session is scheduled for September 22nd at JLM Abundant Life Community Center at 2622 West Jackson.
0: Snelling resigned as police superintendent 2 months ago. U.S. Supreme Court went thumbs down on the Trump administration's attempt to place mail in ballot restrictions ahead of the midterms. Here's News Nation's Jessica Cartalia.
3: In a 7-2 ruling, the justices refused to let the U.S. Postal Service enforce new rules that would have required states redesign ballot envelopes, provide voter information to the federal government, and get approval from postal officials before mailing ballots to voters. The administration argued that the changes were needed to strengthen election security, but some state and local election officials say that the new requirements were coming way too close to Election Day and could have caused some major disruptions.
0: The president responded, calling the decision among the most destructive, hurtful, and damaging in U.S. history. New details now that the Kennedy Center Board of Directors has voted to shut the Kennedy Center down. Here's News Nation's Libby Dean.
4: President Trump actually himself called into this board meeting that happened today. The board voted to close the Kennedy Center for renovations, and that comes just hours after a judge had blocked it from adding President Trump's name to the center. Trump essentially tying the center's renovations and those moving forward directly to what's playing out in court about his name on it. He says that if the Supreme Court doesn't overturn this ruling, the reconstruction won't even start, won't happen.
0: The Department of Justice says it's going to seek an expedited appeal of that decision from the Supreme Court. WGN Sports, no score for the White Sox right now in their game. It's the Cubs who have no score in the top of the second against Atlanta. The White Sox trail the Guardians in the middle of the fifth right now, 3-2-2.
5: Heading into this evening, an overnight scattered showers and thunderstorm activity is going to increase once again. That'll be near and along I-80 and to the south. Some of those storms could be on the strong to even severe side. We'll also be keeping an eye out for some flooding. Temperatures into the overnight, 64 degrees. Now, those showers will taper off through our Wednesday morning, becoming partly to mostly cloudy through the afternoon. An isolated shower still not out of the question. High temperature for our Wednesday of 72 degrees. From the WGN Weather Center, I'm meteorologist Justin Hobbs.
0: Cloudy, 79 at O'Hare. It is 79 at Midway, and it is 71 in Kenosha. 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
6: Hi, David, thank you very much. Another hour of Your Money Matters ahead. An interesting story out of Chicago. Someone that is a frequent guest here on WGN and really everywhere these days, Sherman Dilla Thomas, known as, for some people, the TikTok historian who blew up.

0: up in the early parts of the decade and now does tours all over the city and has a great slogan. Everything dope about America comes from Chicago. And he does, and started launching these videos. He's got a great origin story about, he worked for ComEd for many, many years, worked some crazy hours at ComEd and got to know the city well. He learned, a lot of his Chicago history from his dad and, just has a lot of knowledge in his brain about Chicago's history and always tells these great stories. He was on with Steve Bertrand a lot. I'm sure Lisa's had him. I know John Williams has talked to him. I've known Dilla for a long time. Anyways, his slogan, "Everything dope about America comes from Chicago," is under a trademark attack. There's probably a better way to say that. From a company in Sweden, a ski apparel brand, Dope Snow, claims that his brand infringes on their mark. Okay. Anytime there's a trademark story, I call one person. Her name is Erin Russell. She's going to break down why this is, why it's maybe crazy, and just kind of reset the stage for us on what a trademark is, a copyright, so we can at least have a level conversation and know what we're chatting about. We'll do that next on WGN.
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0: Reading from my colleagues at Block Club Chicago, Atavia Reed writing the story that years after establishing an online presence for his self-taught knowledge of Chicago's rich history, urban historian Sherman Dilla Thomas is gearing up to fight back against a Swedish company attempting to stop him from marketing his familiar slogan. The slogan is "Everything dope about America comes from Chicago." The Swedish company is Dope Snow. Why do these two things collide in a trademark battle? Well, that's what we're going to discuss now with Erin Russell. This is what she does at the Russell firm. Trademark, copyright, reputation disputes, all handled with great focus. And Erin, hello. Welcome back to WGN.
14: Hey, Tom.
0: You must know that when there's a trademark story, I'm going to call, right?
14: Oh, I thought this might happen, yeah.
0: You actually were interviewed by Tavia for Block Club and gave some great quotes to her about how this all works. Let's start at the very basic level. What is a trademark, Erin?
14: So a trademark is a word or phrase or image that identifies the source of goods and services.
0: So it can be a variety of things.
14: Sure, it can be a logo or a phrase or a word, and it's designed to do two things. First of all, it's designed to protect consumers so that they can be reasonably assured that what they think they're buying is what they're buying from the person they think they're buying it from. And it protects brands when they invest money in developing their products that they can protect that investment.
0: What is a copyright? And I guess what I'm really asking is, what's the difference between the two?
14: A trademark identifies a source of goods. A copyright is a creative work. It's like a book or a song or a movie, and copyright protects those creative works.
0: So, well, it may take creativity to come up with a slogan. It falls under a trademark because it's to pursue the goal of selling something.
14: Yeah, it can be. And sometimes you can have something that's both, registered with the trademark office and copyrighted. But here, when you have this word mark that's at issue for Dilla, this is a straight up trademark beef.
0: Okay, how does one go about getting a trademark? And, well, let's just start there. Here in the United States, how would you get one?
14: So what? It's a good question. And what it is you have the trademark when you make it. So what you want, so I can make a trademark right now, and it's a trademark when I say it's a trademark. But what you want is trademark registration. And for that, you need to go to the trademark office and you file an application not to be given the trademark, but to have it federally registered. And that's what Dilla has done. Apparently, he did it about a year ago. He filed to have his word mark registered with the trademark office.
0: And do you have to, like, prove that you've done it for a long time? Do you have to show why that you should get to that level, having it registered federally? Or do they just say, okay, yeah, that makes sense?
14: No, it's a pretty long process sometimes. So you have to show that you've used it in commerce. You have to show that it's original. You have to provide an example of it. You fill out a whole long application. And then once you file that application and pay the filing fee, the trademark office has examining attorneys who examine all the incoming applications and evaluate them to see if they should go on to the next step. So they look at them to see if they're too generic or descriptive. And once they pass muster, then they are certified for what's called publication. So there's a weekly publication by the trademark office. It's the Official Gazette. And that's where they publish new trademarks that are heading toward being granted.
0: Okay.
14: And the publishing of that trademark in the Gazette triggers a 30-day opposition period where if a member of the public thinks that the registration of this trademark will harm them in some way, they have an opportunity to file an opposition to the registration of that trademark and challenge it with the board.
0: Okay, I want to get to that stage in a moment. But in that process, before we get there, before it's published in there, do the lawyers look and, like, Google other trademarks to see, is this one already taken or is something really similar? Or are they counting on that period of time for other people to fight their own battles?
14: Well, I mean, usually before an attorney like me would even register a trademark for a client, we would do some searching and we would search the trademark database and make sure that there's nothing that's going to be a problem. And then you file the application. And then the examining attorney who works at the trademark office, that's what they do. They take the application and really go through and make sure that it passes muster and it's not going to interfere with another mark or be too generic or be, too descriptive or any of the other things that could be an impediment to registration. It goes through a pretty rigorous process before it's published.
0: Okay, so then it's published, and is that the point in which this Swedish ski apparel brand saw the word dope and said, no, we have dope in our trademark. We better do something.
14: Apparently. Dilla's mark was published on March 31st of this year, and I looked it up. It kind of snooped around a little bit, and it looks like the opposition was filed in April of 2026, just before the 30 days. But Dope Snow appears to have filed around 70 oppositions So Dula's Mark application is not the only one that they're opposing.
0: In fact, it seems like they're doing an assault or an all-out blitz on anything that has dope.

0: open it or could be confused. Is that common, though? I mean, my initial reaction is, how dare they? But they must dare to keep their trademark, right?
1: Well, in a way, yes. I mean, when you have a trademark, which theirs is fully registered and incontestable, you have a duty to what we call police your mark. You have to go out and make sure no one's infringing. And if they do, you are supposed to pursue it so that you're defending your mark. However, you're not required to police your mark past the point of what could be, in my opinion, maybe absurdity. Mm-hmm. Like this mark here, where dope is one of a number of words. It's not a ski company or an apparel company in anywhere in the same industry, and it's not a single word mark. I think you should be prudent about your oppositions, because I think they should be. You have to make a reasonable representation that you think that there's a likelihood of confusion.
0: Yeah. Okay. So that makes sense that, yes, you have to police your mark, but going crazy is not required. It's not every time anyone uses the word dope, you must, or a similar word in your trademark, go after them. So then what happens next? How does this get resolved? Let's just say for a moment that there's not going to be some sort of settlement between Dilla and this company. I don't know what the ins and outs of that are, whether there is negotiation on that front, Aaron. But like generally, is there an arbiter who ultimately makes these decisions?
1: Well, yes and no. I mean, they could come to an agreement, and we've talked about this in the past about things like a coexistence agreement. But normally, maybe before you even file your opposition, you might reach out to the other mark holder and have a discussion. At this point, this is all about them saying you can't register this mark. And so now Dilla's attorneys will defend it, but they can also mount a counterattack, because they can challenge the propriety of the registration of the dope mark held by Dope Snow.
0: You lost me. Can you re-say that again?
1: Yeah. Well, now they're being attacked and saying that they're infringing the dope mark. Well, they're not going to be infringing the dope mark if the dope mark is invalidated and is no longer registered. And so Dilla's attorneys can defend him while they sort of mount a counterattack and say that the dope mark should never have been registered in the first place for any number of legal reasons, including the reason that, frankly, I would raise, which is that it seems generic.
0: Then who decides who's right? Does this go before a judge ultimately, or a jury?
1: It goes before the Trademark Trial and Appeal Board, TTAB.
0: Okay.
1: And so they have, it's sort of like their own internal informal court. And so it's people who are specialized in trademarks. They're mostly attorneys who are on TTAB. And then they sort of act as the judges, as it were, to decide whether this opposition will succeed and Dilla's mark registration will be denied. They would similarly, if Dilla's attorney decides to challenge the registration of the dope mark, they would be, that proceeding would happen within TTAB.
0: Interesting. This is a wild world I don't know anything about. Does the fact that it's a Swedish company change anything? And I guess what I'm asking, Aaron, is if you're an international company or anywhere, do you have to like go to every country's trademark registry, or are these like governed by some international body? Walk us through that.
1: Well, when you do trademarks and sell things all over the world, you normally register them in all the countries that you intend to sell. So it was many years ago that this Swedish company decided that they would register with the U.S. trademark office. And they may have registered this mark in other countries and other systems around the world. But in order to sell here and protect it here, they decided to register it here.
0: So they could, in theory, lose their trademark here, but still exist as a trademark in other countries and sell as normal.
1: They could, yes.
0: Okay. Given, I think, by your tone when we were talking about Dilla, do you find this to be just completely an absurd over-policing of their mark?
1: I've tried really hard to figure out what happened here and how this came to be, because it, to me, in my opinion, it is absurd. However, I've come up with a theory that I wondered about, and that is, it made me wonder if the ski company is using some sort of AI tool to review the Gazette and to look for publications, including the word dope, and then to automatically generate challenges and make a list of marks that they will challenge.
0: Huh.
1: If that happened, perhaps, and someone wasn't sufficiently then reviewing that list, I could see where you could generate 70 oppositions.
0: Interesting. And you're not saying that's what happened, but that is a conversation in the trademark world or well beyond in the lawyer world about people using Claude or ChatGPT to do some of their work, which can be a helpful tool, but should always be double checked.
1: Absolutely. And this could just be that someone really did make this decision and it was just a person reviewing the Gazette and doing this. I just find it unlikely, and I would really love to know the reasoning for going after this mark that has the word dope in it one time in a totally unrelated field. It just seems to me in the current market like there's a very real possibility, and that's just my speculation, that there could be AI use involved, and maybe someone didn't take a hard enough look first.
0: Dilla's done some great work, but I'm assuming he's paying for his lawyer, and that costs money, and as this drags on, that takes time. If Dilla were to say not only keep his trademark, but somehow they countered and showed that Dope Snow was overstretching their bounds here, and perhaps they should lose theirs because it's too generic in the first place, is there any exchange of like lawyer fees? Would Dope Snow have to pay, or is Dilla going to be most likely out this money, but still then ultimately, hopefully, protecting his trademark? Do you see what I'm asking here?
1: I do. And unfortunately, no, it's unlikely that he'll get his attorney's fees paid. So it really is more of an investment in preserving his mark.
0: Yeah. I just am bummed out because I like Dilla. I know him. And
1: it is a bummer. And it's just, it's really mysterious. And that's why I've thought about this since I did the interview and about how this happened and how they came up with so many oppositions. And so many of them just don't really seem to me to make good sense, or at least based on my understanding of what I'm looking at. But, and that's when I came up with the AI theory and thought, well, actually, that makes more sense to me than anything else.
0: Yeah. And he mentions in the story with Atavia that it will cost him at least $20,000 to fight the opposition in court or risk losing the mark. And I think it's a fight worth fighting, and he should protect his mark. It's a great mark. That's how he signed off so many of his TikToks. It's on his bus for the tours that he does. He needs to protect that thing. But to the tune of $20,000 for someone that, you know, seems to be going after anything with the word dope in it, that's just unfortunate. I don't know what other way to say that, Aaron.
1: It really is unfortunate, and I hope he fights like hell because I think he's going to win.
0: I love that. And, I think the best way, if people like Dilla and the work he does, continue to spread his word, go on his tours, get to know him a little bit more, and he's got great merch, and he gives so much to our city in Chicago. He's been a part of our station and talked many times on the air. Okay, Aaron, I got to scoot. Can you just, in 30 seconds, who should be reaching out to you if they need your help from the Russell firm?
1: People with trademark and copyright disputes and people involved in reputation management and defamation things for things they've said online.
0: RussellFirmIP.com, and you got a number here on the website, 312-994-2424. We'll talk again soon. Maybe it'll be a copyright dispute we talk about next time, Aaron.
1: Sounds good.
0: All right, that's Aaron Russell. Always appreciate her coming on. Let's take a break. We'll have a little more before the news.
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8: A mail-in ballot fight at the high court. I'm Blake Berman, host of The Hill on News Nation. President Trump criticizing the Supreme Court after it rejected the administration's push for new mail ballot rules ahead of the November midterms. on Truth Social, the president calling it a, quote, bad decision and a, quote, big loss for Republicans.

0: Republicans, while criticizing the justices he nominated as, quote, not the people I interviewed. The president wanted the Postal Service to have authority to reject delivering ballots to states that did not submit lists of eligible voters. Voting by mail is already underway in some states, including Alabama, North Carolina, and Wisconsin, with others soon to follow. Roughly 30% of voters used a mail-in ballot in the last presidential election, and it's not limited to one party. According to Pew Research, 44% of Democrats, 26% of Republicans say they used a mail-in ballot in 2024. I'm Blake Berman, and this is the News Nation Political Minute.
1: Mentioned and was very nice to say, yes, we are having a new baby in January. We're very excited, a baby girl. No, I'm not going to tell you the name, but we're excited about David being an older brother. And I'll be on with John Williams at some point. He always likes to dive into our journey and our story. It's an interesting one. It's been a long one. It's been an expensive one. And I'm very open and upfront about how it works and how it costs. I'd like to, you know, because I get it. I think a lot of people out there don't get how this all works with a surrogate. Or even if you don't use a surrogate, how IVF works. These are important conversations. More and more people are using IVF, couples like me and Enrique, or couples like everybody else out there. So these are big, broad conversations that are happening. I hope they're happening at the workplace too, just for the sake of insurance coverages. It costs a ton of money to create embryos. 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I mean, it's an incredible scientific, it's amazing. 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
3: It's 79 degrees. We've got partly cloudy skies at 7:31. Good evening. I'm David Jennings. Chicago's Board of Education likes preschool. We'll explain. The White Sox and Guardians, they are now tied at 4 in the sixth inning. As for the Cubs and Braves, in the end of 3, Cubs lead 1-0. 33 minutes inbound on the Kennedy. The outbound side is 20 minutes. 39 minutes inbound on the Eisenhower. DeSava Lakeshore Drive, no major problems right now. Chicago School Board looking into expanding pre-K for parents in the city. Chalk Beach Chicago reporting the board's looking at offering full-day preschool to all three-year-olds. Chicago's Divvy Biking and e-scooter system had its busiest summer so far. More than 3.5 million trips were taken starting June 1st. That's up 10% from last summer. July and August each topped 1 million trips. First time Divvy has hit more than 1 million trips in a single month. The board of a Kennedy Center voted to shut the facility down over financial issues in a dispute over putting President Trump's name on the performing arts venue, according to people familiar with the matter. And Democrats in the Senate blocking moves to create a new regulatory framework for cryptocurrency. They're stalling an industry-backed effort at putting new guardrails around digital assets. The forecast from the WGN Chicago Weather Center. Scattered showers and thunderstorms. Low tonight, 64. Scattered showers.

0: Early tomorrow, partly to mostly cloudy after that, and 72. Thursday, cloudy, 30% chance of rain yet again. Daytime high in the 70s. 79 at O'Hare and Midway. It is 81 in Rensselaer. 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
1: All right, I got to do a question of the day. Normally we do it after the 6:30 news, but we were packed with Tim Stern, so we decide to do it after the 7:30 news. If you don't listen to this program too often, I ask a question, and you've got to answer it. If you get it right, you get a WGN Radio t-shirt. They're not easy in that very few people know it on the first guess. I think I can count on one hand how many people have called in on the first guess and gotten it.
0: And don't try looking it up on Google, okay?
1: Yeah, first of all, you shouldn't do that anyway. Second of all, I usually try and un-Google it, scramble it around a little bit. But here we go. And David, much to his chagrin, can't answer it live on the air.
0: Nope.
1: But you do ask me down the line.
0: Eventually, I will.
1: You will. And you get them right pretty often, David. So
0: once in a while.
1: So here we go. One of America's most famous inventors was about 70 years ahead of his time. He created one of the first of these, but it was too big. It was too difficult to mass produce and ultimately too hard for kids to use. Someone figured it out eventually, though, made a bunch of money, but it wasn't one of America's most famous inventors who was 70 years ahead of his time. He created one of the first of these, but it was too big, too difficult to mass produce and ultimately too hard for kids to use. Okay, the kids' line should narrow it down a little bit. What is the answer to the question of the day? We'll think about it. You call
0: a car with a stick shift.
1: 312-981-7200. At the very least, you say hi to Iridian. At the very best, you're getting a WGN Radio t-shirt after this.
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1: Chicago aldermen have reached a new deal with the company that wants to buy the city's parking meters. Where is the 1,000 rounds of ammo that was in the trunk of a DE agent's car? And another death from measles.
2: Lisa Dent, tomorrow at 2. WGN.
3: John Hanson here, John Landecker at 8. Question of the day right now. One of America's most famous inventors was about 70 years ahead of his time for this one. He created one of the first of these. It was too big, too difficult to mass produce, and ultimately too hard for kids to use. What am I talking about? Our first guest is Steve. Steve, what do you think it is?
4: One of those, like, erector sets?
3: No, not the answer. Good first guest out of the gate. We need someone to be the guinea pig, and that was Steve. He got it wrong, though. Brian, let's hope you get it right. What do you think?
5: Hey, John, I'm going with bicycle.
3: Brian with the bike. I like the alliteration. It's just not the answer to the question of the day. So let's go to Christo. Christo, what's your guess?
6: Well, say computer, the home computer.
3: No, it's not, but that's another alliteration. That tickles a fun part of my brain. Christo, the computer, not the computer. Let's go to Chris. Chris, what do you think it is?
7: I think it's like I played with these when I was a kid. Toy airplane or glider.
3: I love a toy airplane. Just not what I'm looking for, Chris. I'm sorry. Ken has a guess. What do you think? Ken?
8: Hi. I think it's a typewriter.
3: It's not, but I love hearing, is that your wife in the background saying, you, Ken, you?
8: Yeah. We're packing to go on vacation.
3: It takes a village sometimes, or just a wife, to tell you, you're on the air, Ken. Where are you going? Where are you going on vacation?
8: We're going to Sardinia. To Olbia. We've got a boat that we've rented, and we're going to go out. We've got friends and family from Canada coming in.
3: Well, that's wonderful.
8: It's just 5 days in total.
3: Well, you just have a great time. I'm sorry I'm just not sending you with a WGN Radio t-shirt for your trip. Enjoy, and tell that wife thanks for telling you that you're on the air.
8: Okay. I'm all set. Okay. You have a great day. Thanks.
3: You too. Thanks, Ken. I love that. Not the answer. He said typewriter. I got that. Was not the answer. John, what do you think it is?
9: A trampoline.
3: Oh, my gosh. No, it's not, but that's bringing up childhood memories. My neighbor had a trampoline, and he was a lawyer. I think he's still a lawyer. And so all of us kids, we had to sign waivers every time we wanted to use the trampoline. I mean, that's probably smart, right? Because a bunch of kids.
9: Thought of it because John Williams told a joke about the trampoline and the prayer mat the other day.
3: Okay. I'll have to look that joke up on our speedy jokes. Nope, not the answer, but thanks for playing, John, okay?
9: All right.
3: Okay, that means the phone lines are open. Six good guesses. I'll give you your first clue. When this finally became popular and successful, the year was 1960. Okay, so think of that year. Some of you were around, some of you were not. Some of you were kids in 1960. What did you have in the house, or what did you want for Christmas from Santa in 1960 that has its roots traced back, actually even before one of the most famous inventors, but one of our most famous inventors came up with a version of this? Okay. 312-981-7200. Call on in right now. You'll talk to Iridian. You'll get on the line, and you'll get a WGN Radio t-shirt if you get it right. While we get those calls, yesterday, we were getting a ton of calls about a clip that we played from our Mesero Monday about changes to tax laws this year as it relates to a bunch of different things. So we can go listen to the whole conversation at WGNradio.com, but I thought, well, let's hear from Gary Pattingale today. We'll play back that podcast right now on what the big changes the IRS are doing that are impacting your taxes this year.
10: There's a lot of changes with the new tax law that recently came out, but I'll highlight the key areas here to think about. Probably the biggest one that I hear mostly with clients is charitable gifting. So it's important to understand what the differences are this year so you can maximize your deductions. But there's changes on both sides. So for those that take the standard deduction that do not itemize, you can now deduct cash contributions up to $1,000 if you're single, or up to $2,000 if you're married.
3: Well, that's new.
10: That's new. So before you didn't get any extra credit if you made charitable deductions, but now you can. So it's important to keep track of that. You got to have the records on that.
3: And that's been really confusing because there was like a time during COVID where they gave everyone a chance to give a little money, but then it went away. more people are doing the standard deduction since, you know, the Trump tax credit from his first bill that he passed. So a lot of people kind of missed out on this, right?
10: Yeah. Well, it's back, so now you can take advantage of it, and it can be worthwhile. So keep your records.
3: $2,000 for a couple.
10: For a couple, yeah. So that's the good news. Now, for those that itemize, there's something different, which is not necessarily positive. There's now a floor on charitable gifts, and the first 0.5% of your adjusted gross income that you give to charity no longer provides a deduction. So that's a lot of jargon, right? So let me give you an example.
3: Yeah.
10: If you've got adjusted gross income of $200,000, let's say.
3: As a couple. Family. Yeah,
10: right. And let's just say, you know, so 0.5% of that $200,000 is going to be $1,000. That $1,000 is the floor, and that's not going to be deductible. It's only going to be the charitable gifts above that.
3: Huh.
10: And also, it's important to know that if you're in the top tax bracket, so if you're in the 37% federal bracket, your itemized deductions across the board are limited to 35%. So, for example, let's just say you got a $1,000 deduction. The tax value of that deduction, even if you're in the 37% bracket, is $350, not $370. So the question starts coming up. Before, it was kind of a no-brainer if you bunched deductions to try to maximize, you know, the benefit, right? Should I do 2 or 3 years worth of charitable gifting in 1 year, exceed the standard deduction, and try to combine it all in my highest tax bracket year? Well, that's not necessarily the case anymore. You actually have to see what is the dollar amount of your deduction given the floor, and multiply that times your marginal rate to figure out what the actual dollar value is of that deduction. So the bottom line is you kind of have to model it now. It's not a no-brainer anymore.
3: So if you're doing the standard deduction, good news, generally speaking. If you're doing the itemized deduction, you got to do a lot more math now.
10: That's correct.
3: That
10: yeah.
3: seems to be the sum up of it all.
10: That's correct. So if you're looking for multi-year gifting, that's something you got to take a little bit of a closer look at. It's not quite as simple as it was.
3: Okay, what else do we got to know about this year?
10: Yeah, so the SALT deduction, that's been a sore spot for a lot of people. So state and local income tax deduction. So that includes all your property tax payments on your properties. That's your state taxes from income and so forth. That used to be limited to $10,000 for everybody. So this year, that has been increased for 2026. That's $40,400 potentially for a couple. And that's a lot more, obviously.
3: Oh,
10: and then,
3: yeah.
10: And people get excited about that. But not everybody's going to be able to realize that. For one, you have to itemize your deductions. Now, you can't take the standard, obviously. And if your income is over $505,000, you start to get phased out on that deduction. And if you are over, I think it's $605,000, you're back down to a $10,000 deduction. So it's a pretty tight window before you can wipe a lot of that out.
3: But for a lot of people, it's a huge, I mean, I got a refund this year that I didn't normally get. And I think a lot of people did too, because they make less than that, but had enough in the state and local taxes that were capped at $10,000, now no longer so.
10: Yeah, that's exactly right. And, you know, a lot of people just ignored the dollars that they were paying for that because they said, well, you know, I'm capped at $10,000, so it doesn't matter. I'm not going to be able to deduct it. Well, now you want to keep track of that. You know, if you have a second home that's a personal asset, your current property, all that can really add up. Now, here's what's interesting. There is a marriage penalty, so you get the same deduction if you're single or if you're married. So it's $40,400. So if you're single, it's not doubled if you're married, but it is halved if you marry filing separate. So it's $20,200 if you try to do it that way. So that's an interesting marriage penalty on that deduction in particular.
3: Okay.
10: So that's something to keep in mind. Of the one thing, you know, what I try to like tell clients is, you know, the timing of payments, you might not have that much control over it, right? So if you have a mortgage and you escrow your taxes, the bank's going to control when those payments are. So trying to push those payments out or pull them in you might not be able to do that. You also don't want to be delinquent on your real estate tax bill to try to, you know, get a deduction in the next year.
3: Yeah.
10: So you don't want to do that, but it might make sense to prepay something. You have to run those numbers. But the realization of income is also important if you're close to that $500,000 threshold.
3: So, again, doing a lot of math, understanding and talking to a professional who knows what they're talking about is the important thing here, right?
10: Yeah, and it ties into a lot of other strategies, too.
3: Gary Pattingale from Mesiro, 877-MESIRO, MESIROW.com. We have 9 people on hold guessing the question of the day. I hope one of them has the answer. One of America's most famous inventors was about 70 years ahead of his time, creating one of the first of these. It was, though, too big, too difficult to mass produce, ultimately too hard for kids to use. Reminder, you got to go with the answer you gave Iridian to win the prize, and we go in order here down the line. Mark, what do you think the answer is?
11: Hi, John. I was thinking an accordion.
3: Good guess. Not the answer. Ron, what are you going with?
12: Color TV?
3: Not a color TV. Earl, you're hanging on. You're on now. What's your guess?
13: My guess is the hula hoop.
3: The hula hoop. Nope. I can see where you're going there, though. Deb, help us out.
14: Etch-a-sketch?
3: Like 20 people are texting Etch-a-sketch, too. It's just not the answer, though, Deb.
14: Ooh.
3: Ooh. We got one here. We got a good one here. Josh, what do you think?
15: Lincoln Logs.
3: Oh, my God. I loved Lincoln Logs. I still love Lincoln Logs. David likes the magnetiles. That's fine. That's great. Good job, kid. The Lincoln Logs are where it's at.
15: That is my son.
3: I know. Yeah. Just not the answer to the question of the day. Let's go to Johnny. What do you think?
16: How about a record player?
3: No. I had a little pause there for a moment. Greg, what are you going with?
17: I think roller skates.
3: Not roller skates. Stephanie, come on. Help us, girl.
18: Hey, pogo stick.
3: Not a pogo stick. Dean, what do you got?
19: Slinky.
3: Not a slinky. Oh, my goodness. The phone lines relight up. Meridian's calling. 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We'll get it after this. Oh, I think we got an answer. We'll get it after this break on WGN.
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3: 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This is one of my favorite questions of the day. I think it's because it also brings us back to the nostalgia. What were the toys we liked when we were kids? One of America's most famous inventors, 70 years ahead of his time, creating the first one of these. One of the first one of these, I should say. It was too big, too difficult to mass produce, ultimately too hard for kids to use. Let's get an answer. I'm just going to go 1 through 5, okay, Iridian? Line 1 is Kevin. Kevin, what's your guess?
0: Viewmaster.
3: No. Heidi, what is your guess?
1: Calculator.
3: Not the calculator. That's a good one. Beata, what's your guess?
2: A scooter?
3: No. I love that name, though, Beata. Thanks for playing. Not a scooter. Greg, what do you think?
4: I think it's a stroller.
3: It's not a stroller. Chris, help us out.
5: A talking doll like Chatty Cathy.
3: Thomas Edison began working on the idea in the 1880s, trying to shrink one of his newest technologies into something much smaller. By 1890, he had a version on the market, but it weighed 4 pounds. The mechanism was fragile. It was difficult to operate. The recordings had to be made essentially one at a time, with workers repeatedly reciting nursery rhymes into the machines. The product flopped, and Edison eventually removed the technology from the inventory and sold what was left without it. And nearly 70 years later, Mattel finally made this idea work with Chatty Cathy, a commercially successful talking doll. Chris.
6: Really?
3: Yes. Congratulations, Chris. You got it, buddy.
5: I was 10 years old when Chatty Cathy came out.
3: How old were you?
5: 10.
3: 10 years old.
5: My sister had one.
3: Oh.
5: Yeah, my sister had one.
3: Did she use it a lot on you?
5: Not on me. She went in her room and talked to Chatty all the time.
3: I love that. And I'm glad you weren't 10 years old when Thomas Edison tried it, Tom. Or Chris, I don't know if you'd be calling us right now. So. Hang on.
5: I was only 8 years old when Thomas Edison did it.
3: Yeah, there you go. Chris, congrats. Hang on the line for your WGN Radio t-shirt, okay?
5: Thank you.
3: How cool is that, David?
6: I was not thinking about a doll.
3: Yeah, you and I were talking, and you got the mechanism, right? The recording device. And then he miniaturized it, but he couldn't mass produce the disc that it was on. So he had workers, women, who would sing the nursery rhymes, and they'd have to do each one for each individual doll. And if you actually...
6: Oh, dear Lord.
3: And they actually think that those women were the first examples of recording artists in history trying to make Thomas Edison's talking doll work.
6: Of course, he didn't cut the men on any of the profit, did he?
3: Well, no. there was none.
6: Oh,
3: so,
6: okay, never mind.
3: It was a huge loss.
6: Never mind.
3: Okay.
6: Just a thought.
3: I'm glad we got that answer. We're going to get the answer to what the news, the weather, and the traffic's all like from David Jennings from the Northwestern Medicine Newsroom next.
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9: All the calls, a lot of great guesses. I don't normally do that at 7:30, and maybe that'll be a thing as I move forward here when we get the 2 hours. Landecker's coming up next. He always has a great show. I'm a little nervous. It's my weigh-in, quote-unquote, tomorrow at Transform RX Chicago. As of the last weigh-in, which was 4 weeks ago, I had lost 29 pounds of fat.
10: Just take a deep breath.
9: I'm excited.
10: And go.
9: I'm not nervous. 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
10: Just checking.
9: I've been working hard at it. 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
10: We've got light rain, 77 degrees at 8:01. Good evening. I'm David Jennings. The news is sponsored by Lindholm Roofing. Some alders think they've got the right stuff to get a better parking deal for the city of Chicago. 27 minutes inbound on the Kennedy. No problems on the outbound side right now. In fact, no other problems right now at all. And Orange Line service and Green Line service have been suspended between the HW Library and Halsted. That's the Orange Line, a medical emergency on the tracks at Roosevelt. On the Green Line, temporarily suspended between Cermak Road and Adams Wabash. Again, same reason, medical emergency on the tracks at Roosevelt. Third Ward Alder Pat Dowell, who chairs City Council's Budget Committee, told WGN political editor Tamon Bradley on The Point tonight she thinks they've got a parking meter deal that the city will actually benefit from.
12: We have a September 30th deadline to have a thumbs up or a thumbs down on the transfer of the parking meters to Stone Peak. I believe that we've negotiated a good deal, a much better deal than the city had before.
10: Dowell, who chairs the council's finance committee, says if it is approved, the city would get a one-time $75 million payment, plus a 5% cut of all future profits. The latter would go to cutting shortfalls in municipal pension funds. The U.S. Supreme Court yesterday said no to President Trump's bid to restrict mail

0: In that time, there have been many allegations of federal agents violating the law. Governor Pritzker said today he's a bit frustrated with state's attorney's offices and police departments statewide not doing enough to gather proper evidence to bring charges.
1: We have laws on the books that are not being prosecuted against people who, it appears to me, have broken the law. But we need those state's attorneys to step up. It's not just about the Cook County state's attorney. It is about state's attorneys all across the state doing the right thing, following the law.
0: One ICE agent was charged with a misdemeanor for throwing a protester to the ground in Brookfield last December. FBI Director Kash Patel defending the Bureau's loosening of hiring requirements regarding prostitution and bestiality, saying the changes are meant to enable victims of those acts to apply for employment without fear of automatic disqualification. The subject came up during a rowdy Senate Judiciary Committee hearing in which Patel clashed with Democrats over his firing of agents who took part in investigations of President Trump, a string of media leak probes, and whether employees would be dispatched to the polls on Election Day in light of the Bureau's ongoing election-related investigations, and Mr. Trump's repeated claims, falsely, about the existence of pervasive voter fraud. There is a proposal in Ohio to change the name of one of the Great Lakes.
2: Proposal to rename portions of Lake Erie to the Gulf of Cleveland. The counselor behind the proposal arguing if Cleveland doesn't act now, they say someone in Pennsylvania might rename the body of water the Lake of Pennsylvania. The council did pass the tongue-in-cheek resolution less than a month after President Trump said he's renaming Lake Ontario to Lake America.
0: That's News Nation's Blake Berman. The resolution, by the way, is not legally binding. WGN Sports, Cubs lead the Braves in the 6-3-2. And the White Sox, they are leading the Guardians in the top of the 8th, 6-5.
3: Scattered shower and thunderstorm activity going to increase once again as we head into tonight and into the overnight hours. Those will develop mainly along I-80 and to the south. Some of those storm cells could go on the strong to severe side, with wind being the main threat. We'll also be keeping an eye out for heavy downpours leading to localized flooding. Tonight, temperatures dropping down to the mid-60s. Those showers will taper off through the morning, becoming partly to mostly cloudy for our Wednesday. Isolated shower still not out of the question. High temperature for our Wednesday of 72 degrees. From the WGN Weather Center, I'm meteorologist Justin Hobbs.
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10: Woohoo! Stop the presses!
11: Yes, there go those presses, and they're going to stop momentarily. 720 WGN, John Landecker, 10 minutes after 8 o'clock on Tuesday night. And that means it's a Tuesday with Corey Rumor from the Chicago Tribune. Good evening, Corey.
12: Good evening, John. How are you?
11: Better now. I'll say it again. Better
12: Me
11: now.
12: Too.
11: Good.
12: Me
11: Good.
12: Too.
11: Well, you've got a whole bunch of stuff. I mean, you've got the This Week in Chicago History. You've got Vintage Chicago. You know who I was, who was I talking to? Why did I start down this road? I think it was last night. I was talking to Jack Heinrich, who's one,
12: yeah.
11: of my one of my producers. And he said to me, hey, have you seen the video of Corey in the archives of the Tribune looking through stuff? I said, yeah. She says she's trying to, she wants to reach out to the youth. That's why she's going to contact the youth. She's going to do the video, but, and she's also wearing this halter, not, well, it's an apron of some kind, but it's like a heavy duty apron. Yes.
12: I got it on eBay. It was a newspaper hawker's apron. Yeah.
11: You had to buy your own apron to go down to the Tribune, go down to the Tribune archives. I think we got to pick at the, does it have an entrance? I mean, come on. That's, but wait a minute. It's an actual newspaper apron.
12: Yeah. Yeah.
11: Now that's pretty, that's cool.
12: You can buy all kinds of stuff on the interwebs, and I happened to find it one day. And when I got it in the mail, I showed it to my husband, and he's like, what are you going to do with that? I'm like, I don't know. You know, at some point I'll figure it out. And so I thought, oh, I can wear it in the archives. How perfect.
11: How thick is it? I mean, it looks like it's rather heavy as aprons go.
12: Sure, because, back in the day, newspaper hawkers would, I assume, have change in their pockets and make some fast change. Yeah, and so it's not too heavy, but it's a little bit heavier than, like, a chef's apron. But I'm so glad that you like it and Jack liked it.
11: Oh, yeah. I said, by the way, did you see all the pictures that she was going through that the Tribune had taken of Dolly Parton? He goes, yeah, it's unbelievable.
12: Yeah, so many. And it's a good opportunity, too, for me to show the variety. A lot of them are our photos, but they're also photos that we were sent. When I say we, I mean the Tribune was sent through the years by record companies and movie production companies, all of that. And we're not allowed, copyright-wise, to use those in the paper on our website these days. So I figured, well, what if I just kind of go through the folder to show people what's in there? Then they can get a good sense of that. So I'm glad that you liked it.
11: besides, somebody doesn't have to catch you doing it. I mean,
12: yeah,
11: I know there's all sorts of rules about stuff, but you know, if see no evil, hear no evil, or whatever it is. I mean, first of all, somebody's got to be going, hey, isn't that a violation of copyright? And
12: right.
11: Point out that person to me because they don't exist. Okay.
12: So, thank you, Jeff.
11: Pretty much. Yeah. So, you know, Chicago and its relationship to airlines and airplanes and that kind of thing. I was very interested in this one part of what you wrote about 1924 about the Douglas World Cruiser. That was an airplane, yes, not a dirigible.
12: Yes, this was an airplane, a biplane, I'm pretty sure, open air cockpit situation. Mm-hmm. And these flyers were attempting to go all the way around the globe. And of course, they stopped in Chicago. And one of the aircraft was called the Chicago. And so they touched down here and they stayed at the Drake, which I just think is so
11: nice.
12: Cool.
11: Yeah.
12: And I think the city specifically asked, like, hey, can we have, like, if this is successful, can we have mm-hmm. one of these planes? And they did not get the one named Chicago. Instead, it's in the National Air and Space Museum, and it's on display there even today. So I thought that was fascinating, you know, 100-some years ago.
11: Yeah.
12: That was a big deal, and it just shows you how quickly aviation, us being able to fly anywhere in the world, has developed.
11: Something, if I might have misunderstood this. Was there more than one model of this airplane so that there, or is the one in the Air Museum the one that was here? Is it the same plane?
12: You're right on both fronts. It
11: oh,
12: was
11: good.
12: More than one plane.
11: Gotcha.
12: And I think they stopped along the way, and they might have stopped in different cities, you know.
11: Yeah.
12: But the pictures that we have in our archive show multiple. It was called the U.S. Army World Flyers. One of the aircraft, like boats, I think, you know, aircraft are named like boats are named.
11: Yeah.
12: And so one of those was specifically named the Chicago. And
11: nice.
12: So I it only makes sense that would be the one to stop here.
11: Do you know if they completed their voyage as they planned?
12: That's a very good question. Yes, they did. It was it was a huge deal. I forget how long it took them. I'll have to
11: right.
12: look that up. But yes, they did. And that's part of the reason why the Chicago is in the Air and Space Museum today.
11: We've already learned something from Corey Moore on Tuesdays with Corey, and we'll do more. Hey, I like that sound. When we come back on 720 WGN.
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11: WGN with John Landecker coming up after the 8:30 news. We're going to talk to Daniel Feinberg. We've had him on before. He's the chief TV critic for The Hollywood Reporter, and the Emmys were last night, so he's going to tell us what the Emmys were about, according to Daniel Feinberg and The Hollywood Reporter. We're in the middle of, speaking of reporters, we're in the middle of Tuesdays with Corey Remore from the Chicago Tribune. Did you see the Emmys last night? Did you watch that?
12: No, because in our house, football is king. So were watching football last night. So right, I missed it.
11: Right. Well, I didn't watch it either. You know, you can record one and watch it while you're watching the other one. You know that, don't you? Right?
12: This is true. And we always do that with the Academy Awards because we want to see those. Right. And that way, by the time we eat dinner, put kiddo to bed, we can start it up and fast forward.
11: Yeah, I don't think the Emmys carry the same weight as the Academy Awards do. And, you know, I didn't see it either. It was just an oversight on my part. I forgot all about it. And when I got off the air last night, I'm like, I forgot to record the Emmys. And I think you can still see it online today if that's something that you want to do. But every time that something like that happens, an award show, somebody will say to me, oh, you know what? I never watch those anymore. I never watch those in award shows. Say, did you see last night when somebody did so-and-so? I mean, obviously you saw it. You know, it happens all the time. Happens all the time.
12: Right. I don't remember the Emmys being on a Monday night, but maybe that's just me. Yeah, Monday night doesn't seem like the right night for that. But
11: yeah, you don't want to, and not only that, but why go up against football?
12: You're
11: losing end there.
12: Taylor Swift going up against the Chiefs and Taylor Swift on TV. That's a tall ask. So. Taylor Swift. Although she made an appearance.
11: She was on the Emmys too.
12: Yeah. Oh my gosh. She's got it all figured out.
11: I would say that's an understatement. okay. So the vintage Chicago Tribune, I find to be very interesting. The highs and lows of the Chicago Theater, which is, you know, everybody knows it. It's an iconic landmark. I used to work right across the street from it. I don't know how many times I had gone in there to see movies in about the 70s.
12: What kind of movies were you going to see there, John Landecker?
11: Excuse me. That was the other theater across the street. I forget what the name of it was. No, the Chicago Theater was a legit movie house. And and the sign itself, you know, the marquee, if that's what we call it, is also really iconic. I mean,
12: absolutely. I didn't realize until I started researching this that originally it didn't have the wraparound part of the marquee with, you know, the word Chicago and the municipal device, the Y in the center of it. Mm-hmm. That was added a little bit later. So I found that to be interesting, but you're right. I mean, I could probably name a handful of things in Chicago that are synonymous with the city, but that marquee of the Chicago Theater is so great. And part of the reason why I wanted to take a look back at the Chicago Theater is last week was the 40th anniversary of its reopening. It had shut down for a while. not too long in the 80s to convert back to the Grand Theater that we all know it as today, right, with stage, yeah, with performers on a stage. It had become solely a music theater, and the developers had been threatening since the owners, who ended up being developers as well, had been threatening since the 70s that they wanted to tear it down to build something else there. And they kind of got in this tug of the war with preservationists and with the city over that. Initially, the city had offered, hey, maybe we can find you a different plot of land to build a development as long as you keep the Chicago Theater, and that ultimately didn't work out. And what it really took were just everyday people who were, you know, committed to saving this historic theater, and people who were committed to saving the organ, the mighty Wurlitzer organ inside of it.
11: You bet.
12: These little preservation groups stepped forward and said, this building is worth saving. We need to save it. And as it turned out, the city felt the same way. And it was under Harold Washington, Mayor Harold Washington, that the city was able to secure funding, not only from the city and the state, but also federal grant to really put the money that needed to be put back into the theater to restore it to its glory. And there, and so Frank Sinatra 40 years ago was the headliner when it reopened. I didn't realize the exterior of it is meant to, there's a lot of French influence with the Chicago Theater, and it's meant to look, yeah.
11: Didn't
12: yeah.
11: know that. Oh, you mean like the Follies, wait a minute, I think I'm getting a, no, go ahead. You're talking about the way the lights are set up on the sign?
12: Yeah, like the architecture light. And I didn't know this, but it was inspired by France's Palace of Versailles. On the exterior of the front, the terracotta cladding, that's brought comparisons to the Arc de Triomphe. So I didn't realize there was so much French influence going on. The interesting thing was when they were attempting to, you know, rework this entire theater, they sent all of the seats, the padded seats, to a company in Michigan to have them renovated and restyled. And all the chandeliers were gone. So they had to source new chandeliers from old buildings. So there was really a lot of thought put into how are we going to bring back the grandness to this theater? And we still have it today. And I can't imagine it going anywhere. It was originally founded by Balaban and Katz as a movie palace. I mean, 4,000 seats. People, it's crazy to even think of it these days. Like 4,000 people showing up to watch a silent movie with an organ accompanying it. I can't even imagine what that must have been like.
11: Well, you know, the history of the Chicago Theater sort of goes hand in hand with the ever-changing scenario of what State Street was, then became, and then became again, because there was a downtime for State Street that I think a lot of us remember, that it was not necessarily the place that you went to if, say, somebody came to town, you wanted to show them the city. It was like, oh, we're not going to go down there. But it came back. And, you know, there was a time when there was only one screen in the Chicago Theater, and I think there are now multiple screens. I'm not sure. You know, multiple rooms, multiple movies playing at the same time. I could be totally wrong.
12: That's a good question, because I know there's the main stage, and I've been there to see comedians and other things.
11: Maybe
12: going
11: I'm
12: on
11: wrong.
12: On the main
11: I could be confusing it with the Biograph or something.
12: Maybe that's the Biograph. Yeah.
11: Or maybe it's not. Or maybe I'm just making it up. Or maybe it's just a theater of my mind. I don't know. You know, they say radio is the theater of the mind, and I've got multiple showings going on at the same time. Really?
12: I love that. I love that.
0: Yes, the theater of the mind, where the lights are on and there's nobody home. Woo!
11: You know what? I tell you, one thing, there were used to be so many movie theaters in town, like even up and down Lincoln. There was a theater across from the Biograph at a small theater. I can't remember that name either. And of course, those

0: those theaters that Corey referenced earlier that had the questionable content. But, you know, to each his own, I say.
1: Are you talking about Lincoln Hall? Was that Lincoln Hall?
0: I don't know. All I remember is I went in there once and it was pretty tiny. I can't remember. It was like next to an Army Navy surplus store or something. Oh, well.
1: Is that Army Navy surplus store still there, I think? I don't know. I can't remember either.
0: I don't think our Army or Navy really has any surplus anymore. But, hey, that's another story.
2: No, it's weapons they're short of, not uniforms.
0: Oh, I see.
1: Yeah, that's right.
2: Okay.
0: Okay, Corey, so another great visit by you. How do people get what you do delivered into their email?
1: Oh, sure. Just go to chicagotribune.com/ I forget, newsletters. And I'm the one that, I forget. I should be better at this, shouldn't I?
2: Yes.
1: Yes.
2: Quick, please. What's your first name?
1: Corey.
2: Okay, K-O-R-I. that's a step in the right direction.
1: We always say in our newsroom, like, we are the worst. Us reporters are the worst at selling ourselves. You know, it's like we miss the PR campaign completely. Yeah. But anyway, just go to ChicagoTribune.com. Yeah. Thank you. Go to ChicagoTribune.com and look me up, Corey Rumor, and you will find all my fun stuff there. Thank you.
0: And we'll look forward to talking to you again next week, Corey. Thanks.
1: I can't wait. Thanks, John.
0: Thanks. Bye. We're going to talk to Daniel Feinberg from The Hollywood Reporter about the Emmys when we come back. But right now, it's the bottom of the hour and time to get into the WGN newsroom.
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2: We've got light rain, 77 degrees at O'Hare. It's 8:31. Good evening. I'm David Jennings. The news is sponsored by PermaSeal. City council members think they may have what it takes to get a deal done with the parking meters in Chicago. The Cubs trail Atlanta 4-3 in the seventh, and the Sox still leading Cleveland in the ninth, 6-5. On the expressways and the tollways, right now, we do not have any major delays. A handful of members of City Council say they have come up with a deal that will allow Chicago's parking meters to be sold to yet another investment firm. If it's approved by the full City Council, Stone Peak Partners, the ones who are getting the parking meter system, will have to pay the city $75 million and they'll also have to cough up 5% of its net operating income on an annual basis. ComEd's filed another lawsuit against Vista Medical Center in Waukegan. They're after more than $1.4 million in unpaid electric bills. It's a month after a judge ordered the hospital to cough up more than $822,000 when they didn't bother to show up for court. House Speaker Mike Johnson said today that President Trump's going to put together AI leaders within the next week. This comes as lawmakers on both sides of the aisle continue to try to push the White House to do something about slowing down the rapid growth of artificial intelligence. The forecast from the WGN Chicago Weather Center. By the way, Cleveland just beat the White Sox 7-6. Scattered showers, thunderstorms, 64 the low tonight. Tomorrow, scattered showers to begin the day. Partly to mostly cloudy. The daytime high at 72. 77 and light rain at O'Hare. Clouds and 77 at Midway. Partly cloudy and 78 in Joliet. 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
13: Since the beginning of time, humans have all gathered around the light to tell stories. Back then, it was the fire in the cave, and now it's the screen of your choice.
14: We come to this place for magic. That indescribable feeling we get when the lights begin to dim.
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15: No, Mariska, come on.
13: What? Yes.
15: That's mine. 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
14: Heartbreak feels good in a place like this.
15: Can't do that.
13: What? No, no, Nicole, I'm not.
15: No.
13: Somehow, heartbreak feels good.
15: No, no.
13: In a place like this.
15: No, no, come on. That's my line. That is actually my line.
13: Zip it, movie lady. It's TV's turn tonight.
16: That was 8:37 with John Landecker, 720 WGN. I don't know if you saw the Emmys last night. I thought that was the highlight right there. Daniel Feinberg from the Hollywood Reporter is with us. And I think most of us have been to an AMC theater over the past year or two, that Nicole Kidman public service announcement, for lack of a better description, has been running, right? Don't you think?
17: It goes back to COVID. It is an end of COVID promotion.
16: Yes, it does. Yeah. So I thought that was humorous. I think most people got that. But you know,
17: I like how gentle you're already being.
16: There was some other, I'm not here to rip it, but I guess we'll take care of it as we go along. you do this for a living. What did you think of it, first of all? I guess overall, I mean, you got Mariska Hargitay, he's the first, they made the deal out of that, the first female host, et cetera, et cetera. That, there's that first, item, for instance.
17: First female host in 15 years. And,
16: 15 years, okay.
17: That is since Jane Lynch back in one of the years when Fox had it. The thing that everyone has to keep in mind is that the Emmys go around what is called a broadcast wheel, or they have traditionally. This is apparently about to end, but basically that means that the broadcast networks have rotated having the Emmys every year. And it's become increasingly absurd, of course, because the Emmys don't recognize broadcast shows anymore. The only the only broadcast show that was recognized last night was, of course, Stephen Colbert's Late Show, which, of course, was canceled by the broadcast network that it aired on. So there has been a long stretch where people have speculated that it was already silly for the broadcast networks to be paying as much money as they're paying to air the Emmys and then to sit there and watch the Emmys give these awards exclusively to cable networks and streamers. Well, the contract is apparently coming up, and there were a lot of rumors, speculation today that Amazon is going to jump into it. And if it's not Amazon, I think everyone assumed it was going to be Netflix or Apple or any of the other streamers who have gotten into the live space. And so I don't think the Emmys are long for broadcast television. Going back, though, to the Marischka of it all, each network traditionally has used the Emmys as a chance to showcase kind of on-air talent, basically. And that means kind of whoever has been their highest profile late night host or a star of a comedy series that they want to showcase or something. And I think NBC kind of looked at what its available options were, and they decided that Seth Meyers might be too edgy under the circumstances.
16: Right.
17: And instead they went with Mariska Hargitay, who is utterly and wholly universally beloved. No one has a bad word to say about Mariska Hargitay. And she just had a very acclaimed run on Broadway for the first time. And it just, and they're doing what, season 27 or season 28 of Law and Order like Special that. Victims? Ridiculous number.
16: She had that line about being canceled, but she said, I don't know what that's like. It's never happened to me. You know,
17: yes,
16: they've never canceled Law and Order.
17: It was her inability to pronounce finale that she was saying.
16: Right.
17: Because she has never done a finale. But what that meant was that Mariska was the rare major awards show host who is not at least somewhat comedy adjacent and therefore kind of doesn't have an established comic voice. And what that meant was that they hired basically the former writing staff of The Late Show. When Colbert won his award, he said, if you liked this television show, it was written by my former writers. And I'm sitting here going, I'm not sure I liked the show all that much, Stephen. So maybe let's not celebrate that too much. But it meant they had to figure out things to do with her. And I thought some of the things that they figured out to do with her were amusing, because she is absolutely a good sport. And she was out there, she was being personable and friendly, and the room was very warm to her. She also did two musical numbers despite being completely and totally unable to sing, which I just don't know what to say about that.
16: Wait a minute, are you referring to...
18: I love TV screens, clopping to the theater on a slow horse, baby.
16: And I went, wow. That is the remake of I Love Rock and Roll that you're doing by I Love TV Screens?
17: It was both badly sung and poorly written. And then they did the second one that was to the tune of a Supertramp song. Because
16: I think
17: heaven
16: it was Goodbye
17: knows,
16: Stranger or something. I haven't heard that.
17: So if you're going for like a young demo, definitely working in a little Supertramp is what you want to do. A lot of what she did, unfortunately, was kind of a mixed bag. I think when she wasn't asked to do things that were out of her comfort zone, she was very friendly and likable, and she kept the show moving. But the show itself was so peculiar that if people recall, last year, Nate Bargatze was the host, and he wasn't necessarily great either, but he had the whole running bit about how if people went over a certain length on their speeches, they were going to take money away from the Boys and Girls Club, and if they went under, money would be donated. It was a bad bit, but it made this clear point that award shows always run long. And last night's show, they ran out of things to do with about 20 minutes. They had two awards with 25 minutes to go,
16: wow.
17: And at some point, they were just like, okay, Matthew McConaughey and Woody Harrelson go out and promote your Apple TV show. And that was kind of something that happened for 6 or 7 minutes in the telecast. So it was a peculiar awards show is what it was.
16: Anybody here want to improv? Hey, how about you two? Go take care of 10 minutes, will you? Hey, great. What's the topic? I don't know. Elephants.
17: I don't even know that it's improv with those two. It's just sort of, if you get those two together, they'll just kind of chat about nothing for 10 minutes. And that was what they were asked to do. But it was the pacing of the show was so bizarre. They gave out 3/4 of the awards in the first 90 minutes of the show. The second half was almost all tributes, some of which were better and some of which were worse. There were ideas behind the show. I just don't know how many of them actually worked.
16: You know, they don't have, quote unquote, a comedian, if you will, as a host these days. I mean, they did obviously in the past, but I think that they decided to go a different route, and she certainly is not a comedian. But they seem to be locked into these intros where it's whoever's hosting starts out, you know, in their bedroom somewhere and, you know, Hollywood Hills, and they get in the car or they're coming down into Hollywood, and they're going to get out, and then they're going to walk across this, and they're going to come in, and then what do you know, there they are on stage. You know what I mean? There's this travelogue, if you will, that a lot of these shows are doing, and it's like, okay, but...
19: Can I point out something, a little detail?
16: Please. I certainly do that.
19: I'm different from the two of you.
16: No.
19: I don't typically watch award shows. I tend to avoid them.
16: Yes.
19: I just don't want to be bothered, all right? Mm-hmm. But because she was hosting, I wanted to watch.
17: No, okay. I missed. How did you take it all?
19: I thought it was a breath of fresh air.
17: Okay.
19: It was someone who wasn't a comedian.
16: Right.
19: She wasn't necessarily trying to be funny.
16: Right.
19: But she's got, there's something she has that I can't quite define.
16: That sounds like a lyric.
19: No, it's not a song lyric. It's not a song lyric. It's just there is something about Mariska Hargitay that sets her apart from a lot of other people who do what she does for a living. And that shone through big time. She had a ball with it.
16: No, we were, I don't think you heard all of the conversation prior to you coming on, but we were basically saying the same thing. Is that she has this...
19: There's something that I don't know what it is.
16: The welcome mat was already open for her. Everybody loves her. Everybody loves her. Come on.
19: She's done a couple of other things this year. She made her debut acting on Broadway.
16: Mm-hmm. In a documentary about...
19: And her documentary about her mom.
16: Yeah.
19: So she kind of has... This is her kind of year. And it's just, you know, what... SVU's been, what, 28 years running?
16: Something like that.
19: Some ridiculous number like that. And it's like, this is such a departure from what you normally see her do. Because pretty much, SVU is all she does. She doesn't do a lot of other work. She doesn't need to.
16: If you got paid what she does.
19: Yeah, with the residuals that she's, even if it's streaming, she's still getting paid. Well, you know?
16: Thank you, David. We have to take a break, and then we'll do more with Daniel when we come back on 720 WGN. 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
29: Tonight, we are celebrating some of the biggest names in television. But it's important to remember that they weren't always stars. In fact, my first job was working at a bookstore here in L.A. called Book Soup. Nick Offerman, how about you? What was your first job?
30: I was an erotic painter.
29: Huh. Interesting. Like, you painted men or you painted women?
30: Houses.
16: You know, I just threw that in there because I'm a huge Nick Offerman fan, and literally everything that comes out of his mouth, if you want to take it with a humorous, in a humorous vein, it's right there for you. That is a small portion of what happened last night on the Emmys, which we were discussing with the folks at the Hollywood Reporter. I mean, does it get any more authentic than that? No. So what do you think, what are your remaining thoughts about this, by the way? I want to make sure we get them all in. That's
17: sure.
16: You know.
17: Well, okay. I really liked the Michael J. Fox tribute. I think that any time you can honor Michael J. Fox, you should honor Michael J. Fox. And I think that any time you have the opportunity to give that kind of visibility and awareness to him, to Parkinson's, to disabilities, I think it's just a tremendous opportunity, and I'm glad they did that. And I wish shows did honorary awards more frequently. I feel like it's gotten out of vogue, and it's a disappointment. I thought that there were good emotions to a lot of the tributes, because once again, we lost a lot of Titans this year. And so I thought Reba McEntire singing the Dolly Parton tribute, I thought that was very good. I thought it was a little odd that when they focused on Dolly Parton, they barely acknowledged that she did a lot of television work. I mean, she guest starred on things. She did TV movies. She was on, you know, she got her start on a variety show.
16: That's right. Yeah.
17: And in addition, she quietly and uncreditedly produced Buffy the Vampire Slayer, which they honored earlier in the show. So there were so many ways that they could have made Dolly Parton into a TV personality. They didn't, but, you know, that was fine. I thought that the tribute to Catherine O'Hara was emotional.
16: Oh, yeah. And I saw a bit of that, yeah.
17: And as for the awards themselves, I thought that Widow's Bay was a great show. And so I was glad to see it get recognized. I don't know necessarily that it needed every one of those awards, but like, okay, I am a huge fan of Harrison Ford in Shrinking. I would have loved to have seen him win. Stephen Root, on the other hand, is one of those industry veteran performers who is never anything less than awesome in things. He is a performer who elevates everything he does and who has worked with absolutely everybody. I fully understand why he won. I would have loved to have seen Harrison Ford win. On the drama side, this was a bumpier year for dramas. And I think that was reflected in kind of the fact that, like, okay, we're going to do all of this again for The Pitt. Whether the second season was as good as the first is a little ambiguous. I was very happy to see DTF St. Louis, the HBO limited series, win in that category. I think it's a quirky, strange show that I really was surprised voters responded to as much as they did. And I'm glad they did. What else was there? There were a lot of good winners. I was overjoyed with Rae Seahorn, who was long overdue. She deserved multiple Emmy wins for Better Call Saul. So happy to see her win. Always happy to see Vince Gilligan win things. And he had the great moment where he saluted his former writer's assistant who was nominated for The Pitt. And it was just a reminder, okay, good guys sometimes do win in this industry. I was happy to see Allison Janney win for co-starring opposite the great Bradley Whitford. I assume you were at least pleased with that. So.
16: Of course I am. Yeah, absolutely.
17: And, you know, so you had both Allison Janney and Jean Smart win within 10 minutes of each other. And now they both have 8 individual acting Emmys, which is kind of remarkable. But it was just great to see those two absolute icons get their deserved recognition. So there were definite highlights, and because I started off being kind of negative about the pacing of the show, I want to make sure that I say how many of the aspects of the show were good, because a lot of them were good. A lot of the winners were very deserving. So what I would say is it was a mixed bag, and that right. tends to be the way that award shows unfortunately work. It's hard to do a great one.
16: Obviously. Daniel, we'll, you know what? We'll wait around for that great one. Daniel, so much thank you. Thank you for being with us here tonight. Always like talking to you.
17: Always a pleasure.
16: Thank you. Daniel Feinberg, chief TV critic for The Hollywood Reporter. So Jack Heinrich's head full of sports is off tonight, but Eli Burke's head full of sports is on his shoulders, and that will come up next on 720 WGN.
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6: We've got 77 degrees right now. At O'Hare, it's 9:01. Good evening. I'm David Jennings. The news is sponsored by the Gilkey Window Company. The Boulders may have put together a package that'll get the city some money out of the latest parking meter deal. On the expressways and the tollways, we do not have any major delays right now. A new deal negotiated by several city council members might just be what Chicago's looking for when it comes to the city's parking meters. It would allow them to be sold again, this time to Stone Peak Partners. Alders say if the sale completes, then the city will get a one-time $75 million payment, plus a 5% cut of all future profits. Alder Pat Dowell told WGN political editor Tamon Bradley on The Point that buying the meters back wasn't going to work.
7: As you know, we have a deficit even for 2027 that we have to deal with. Taking the parking meters back is not feasible, I don't think.
6: If the meters are ever sold again, the city would automatically be in line for a 2% stake of the sale price. Any new money the city brings in would go to paying pension funds. Stone Peak Partners is also selling Omni Air International. It is an airline that provides deportation flights for the Trump administration. Operation Midway Blitz, the beefed-up effort by ICE to go after the worst of the worst in the U.S. without proof that they should be in our country, has managed to cause more problems than the enforcement action may have been worth. WGN's Jeffrey Ross explains.
8: The Illinois Accountability Commission said it included unlawful and unconstitutional acts of violence, intimidation, arrests, and unjustified shootings. A University of Illinois analysis blamed the blitz for the loss of $1.26 billion in buying activity and $107 million in sales tax revenue in Cook County. Governor J.B. Pritzker adding, there's a lot of damage the state can't measure.
9: Many communities and neighborhoods are still unable to rebuild a sense of peace and security.
6: That's Governor Pritzker, who added Illinois is going to try to hold federal agents who went too far accountable. The victim of an attempted robbery in an Orland Park gas station put a stop to it. Seems the suspect didn't know that that individual who was gassing up his car had a gun, too. It happened around 9 this morning. The victim at a Shell station on Harlem Avenue was approached by the armed offender. Investigators say the driver drew his own weapon and shot the offender. Nassim Elmosa is the son of the station's owner.
10: I'm hoping nobody comes across the situation, but just in case this ever happens, they're able to defend themselves. So it's really important. It's really nice to see that guy defend himself.

0: 4-3.
1: Heading into this evening, an overnight scattered showers and thunderstorm activity is going to increase once again. That'll be near and along I-80 into the south. Some of those storms could be on the strong to even severe side. We'll also be keeping an eye out for some flooding. Temperatures into the overnight 64 degrees. Now, those showers will taper off through our Wednesday morning, becoming partly to mostly cloudy through the afternoon. An isolated shower still not out of the question. High temperature for our Wednesday of 72 degrees. From the WGN Weather Center, I'm meteorologist Justin Hawks.
0: Right now, outside, we have 75 degrees at O'Hare, 77 at Midway, and it is 69 in Kenosha. 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
16: Let's get knowledgeable.
17: Where am I? There I am. Jack Sauthy's doing some sort of sports thing, I'm sure. But we got sports around here. We really do. If Jack Heinrich's Head Full of Sports isn't here, then Eli's is.
18: Yeah, never fear. I've got you covered today, John.
17: Do it.
18: So the Head Full of Sports has been a very busy weekend for the Head Full of Sports. So we're going to rip through as much as we possibly can. How can I start anywhere else than the Bears game this past Sunday? I'm sure you guys talked about it last night, but the Bears put up 59 points in their season opener, John. That is almost literally unheard of for this team. It brought nearly tears to my eyes to see an offense work so well. And I have a couple interesting stats about some records the Bears were flirting with or perhaps even broke in their historic point total on Sunday, if you want me to go through. So
17: yeah,
18: the Bears rushed for 6 touchdowns in that game against the Panthers. That's the most they've had in a single

0: game since week 7 of 1941. And now I know you know your history pretty well. That was before Pearl Harbor happened. That game was against the Detroit Lions in week 7. The Lions were just in their 8th season as a team in that game where the Bears rushed for 6 touchdowns. They did it for the first time since then on Sunday. And another one, the Bears scored 14 points in each quarter. That's the first time they've done that since 1943 in a game against the Giants. In the middle of World War II, so half the players were off fighting the war.
1: Right,
0: the Bears
1: right.
0: were still putting up some points. So
1: interesting. Very, very interesting.
0: So that's just how unheard of it was for the Bears to put together that point total on Sunday against the Panthers. But Ben Johnson says that's going to be the new norm. He wants this offense to be the highest scoring offense of all time, where they're blowing everybody out of the water. And if that's any indicator of what the rest of the season can be, sign me up. Well, I want more of that.
1: So they got the Vikings next, though.
0: I will be there. Hopefully my magic brings the Bears some good luck. I was at both Packer games at Soldier Field last year. So hopefully the season can start the right way. Because the Bears got off to a slow start last year in the division. Yes. They went 0-2 against the Vikings and Lions. Hopefully they can turn it around this year.
1: Well, I certainly hope so. I hope that that good luck that you carry with you still rubs off on Soldier Field.
0: We will put it to the test on Sunday. So that takes up my Bears conversation. Big story coming out today in the Blackhawks camp. We have a new captain. Connor Bedard is wearing the C on his sweater.
1: Ooh.
0: And it just looks right. He had his introductory press conference as the captain earlier this afternoon. Had a couple of his teammates there as well, like Patrick Kane, Oliver Moore, and Tyler Bertuzzi. Kane and Bertuzzi will be the two alternate captains, so they'll have the A on their sweaters this season. Backing up Connor Bedard, who is looking to be back, hopefully by a little bit into the season. He's starting off hurt.
1: Would he be the youngest captain in the history of the Blackhawks?
0: I'll have to go and check with Charlie or Meliotis on that one. I think Jonathan Toews might have had him beat by by a little bit. But Connor Bedard, only 21 years old. Right. Everything's still in front of him. He just signed a massive contract extension. So this is the time for the Blackhawks. There's been obviously a lot of excitement this offseason with bringing Patrick back. Now we're going to see what the two look like together with Connor Bedard having that C on his sweater. It just looks nice.
1: Good.
0: The Cubs and White Sox are both continuing some playoff pushes. It's been a rough night in Chicago baseball, though. The White Sox, although they got the win last night to pick up the tiebreaker over Cleveland, the job is not finished for the division race. They ended up losing today to the Guardians to tie this week series. But the White Sox still, as I said, have the tiebreaker. So if this goes to a situation where the White Sox and Cleveland are tied at the end of the season, White Sox would advance in the playoffs because they got that crucial win last night. But they're still only a game and a half up in the AL Central and about 10 or so games left to play. So everything is still on the line. As well for the Cubs, who are in the NL wildcard race, they're only a game up on the Phillies, who lost today. So a big pickup there for the Cubs. They started off hot against the Braves this evening, went up 3-0, I believe. And since they have blown the lead, they're currently in the ninth inning trying to save it. And if they lose, they'll just be one game up over the Padres for the final wild card spot. So it's really, really tightening up. One other thing I wanted to get to before I get to college football. The Bears put up 59 points. I will say that 100 more times if I need to. The Bears put up 59 points, and I'll never let anybody forget that. And now I turn things over to college football, where I don't know if you were watching everything on Saturday, but Ohio State had a big game against Texas.
1: Yes, they did.
0: They were up 23-3 in the fourth quarter. And they lost 24-23. 21 straight points from the Longhorns to knock off the number one team in the country and take that spot for themselves. That was my game of the week, but there were so many other things going on. John, your Michigan Wolverines picked up a big win against Texas's rival, Oklahoma, bringing the Michigan Wolverines back into the rankings after they dropped out against Western a week ago with all the controversy that had happened.
1: Right. Yeah.
0: But now they're looking to find their footing once again, put all that behind them, and move on to the rest of the Big Ten season because they have a lot more tough games in front of them this year.
1: Oh, you bet.
0: And one of the other teams that really was going to give them a run for their money perhaps later on in the Big Ten were the Oregon Ducks. They were the number 6 team in the country, and they got completely blown out of the water by Oklahoma State. The final score in that one was 39-31, but that score does not indicate how badly Oregon had lost that game. They were one of the favorites to win the national championship this season, and now it's looking like they got to find some extra work to do.
1: And that wraps up?
0: I've got one more thing. I don't know if I mentioned it yet. The Bears scored 59 points.
1: So that nicely done, my man.
0: The head full of sports, and we got another game to play next.
1: Yes, Two Truths and Eli, spelled E-L-I.
0: Oh,
1: next on 720 WGN.

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3: A mail-in ballot fight at the high court. I'm Blake Berman, host of The Hill on News Nation. President Trump criticizing the Supreme Court after it rejected the administration's push for new mail ballot rules ahead of the November midterms. On Truth Social, the president calling it a, quote, bad decision and a, quote, big loss for Republicans, while criticizing the justices he nominated as, quote, not the people I interviewed. The president wanted the Postal Service to have authority to reject delivering ballots to states that did not submit lists of eligible voters. Voting by mail is already underway in some states, including Alabama, North Carolina, and Wisconsin, with others soon to follow. Roughly 30% of voters used a mail-in ballot in the last presidential election, and it's not limited to one party. According to Pew Research, 44% of Democrats, 26% of Republicans say they used a mail-in ballot in 2024. I'm Blake Berman, and this is the News Nation Political Minute.
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10: 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One big fat lie.
13: Liar! It can't be true.
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13: Liar!
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17: I got a story.
14: All right, Eli, lay him on me. Let me see what I can do here.
18: Well, John, I wanted to start this game tonight with a bit of a twist, if that's all right.
14: Certainly.
18: Now, I'm a bit of a student of the game, one could say, and I learned from Corey Remore tonight, who loves to do our This Week in Chicago History, and I wanted to bring that into Two Truths and a Lie tonight, and so I have presented Two Truths and a Lie This Day in History edition.
14: Okay.
18: So all three of the stories today are stories from September 15th. I will get to the years in the stories. Your job after I read all three of those stories is to figure out which one is the Eli. One of the stories is fake. Your job is to sniff that one out, whether it is asking me questions, trying to trip me up, or maybe just catch me in a lie.
14: All right,
18: and I want you to enlist the help of the text line. How can the people help you out there?
14: Okay, although I'm having difficulty getting the text line working.
18: I'll have it up as well, but if you want to help John find the answer, you can text in 312-981-7200. And you can text in 1, 2, or 3, which story you think is the fake one. So without further ado, let's get started with story number one.
14: All right.
18: On this day in 2015, a man in, you guessed it, Florida, was arrested at a university for allegedly smelling the feet

0: of women on campus. The man was taken into custody after police said he had been crawling underneath tables at the library to participate in this fetish and was caught in the act with some photos. A man who matched his description was spotted riding a scooter. When officers tried to perform a traffic stop, he tried to flee and crashed. From the wrong crime, to the wrong hiding spot, to the wrong getaway vehicle, his whole day of planning must have started on the wrong foot.
1: Yes, that's a whole new definition of Tootsie. All right.
0: That's story number one. Here's the second. On this day in 2019, a major network announced a reality show in the works that takes a peek behind the curtain and explores the lives of the wives of the Blue Man Group. Titled Behind the Blue, the show had promised unfiltered access to a world filled with paint, glitter cannons, and the other pains of being married to someone who doesn't show emotions unless he's playing the drums. Now, unfortunately, the pandemic halted production of the show, and it was never released. But if nothing else, it was going to be the only show where the confessional booth had more to say than the leads.
2: All right, Blue Man Group. All right.
0: A reality show about the wives of the Blue Man Group.
1: Okay.
2: True lives of the Blue Man Group wives.
0: Yeah,
2: I can
0: see
2: it now. Yeah.
0: And then the third story. On this day in 1968, the Soviet Union launched a shuttle that sent live tortoises into space. It looks like they took the term space race literally, because from what I can find, it's the fastest anyone has gone from slow and steady to literally in orbit. The only mishap that happened along the way was the return. They were supposed to land in Kazakhstan, but a guidance system malfunction splashed them down in the Indian Ocean. Despite dropping a few pounds during their journey, the reptiles returned to Earth unharmed, surviving the vacuum of space, orbiting the moon, and landing off target with a far greater calm than the average traveler on a delayed connection.
2: Well, I gotta tell you, those are three extremely bizarre stories on their own.
0: Yeah.
2: I mean, all of them could be the lie, don't you think, David? I mean,
1: Two truths
2: and a lie.
1: And Eli.
0: There we go.
1: Yeah. All right. So we got to figure out which one is the...
2: Let's just quickly review.
1: Uh-huh.
2: The first one was, again...
0: It was a man who was arrested at a university in Florida for allegedly
2: for smelling
0: the feet of women on campus.
1: Stinky. Okay.
2: All right.
0: The second one was a reality show about the wives of the Blue Man Group. And the third one was the Soviet Union sending a shuttle that had live tortoises into space.
1: Huh.
2: Well, the one that, and this doesn't mean that I'm right, the one that leaps out to me as probably being a real story is the guy smelling the feet. Because I've never heard of anything at all about the wives of the Blue Man Group. I mean, I've seen the Blue Man Group, and it was a great show, but... I've never considered their spouses.
0: Doesn't that make you curious, though?
2: Sure does. Absolutely.
0: David, does anything stick out to you?
2: And then the tortoises.
0: Yeah.
2: From the Russians.
1: I got a funny feeling that the foot sniffer is probably, considering that it's Florida, is probably true. So I'm going to go with number two is the one that's just kind of out there.
2: Well, I guess I'll go with you, although I love one of these other remaining two to be the real one. So what do we got?
0: Well, it seems like you're in agreement on number two. So why don't I take one of these out and we'll narrow this down to two more. So you seem pretty in agreement that the foot story was true. So why don't I take you down to Florida International University and let's investigate what happened over 10 years ago.
3: Well, I'm being told here at the Kendall Station that Miami-Dade police do believe they have the so-called FIU foot sniffer in custody. And this fellow has a more serious past than just...
0: So that just took a little bit from the news clipping where they were announcing his arrest. It was a weeks-long story where they were trying to find him. They finally got him, and on this day, 2015, they finally arrested the man.
2: Wow.
0: So that is a real story. We're down to a 50-50
1: shot. Did he go to jail? I'm just curious.
0: He did. Okay. I'm not sure how long he stayed there, but I can follow up another time.
1: Okay.
0: So now we're down to a 50-50. Do you want to double down and lock in your... the lie being the lie, the wives of the Blue Man Group reality show, or do you want to switch it over to the Soviet Union sending turtles into space?
1: I'm going to go with the wives of the Blue Man Group. I'm staying with that one.
2: Well, just to make the game a little more interesting.
1: You're going to pick the tortoises.
2: Sure, why not?
1: I mean,
2: some scientist over there in Siberia got bored one afternoon. Oh, do they have turtles in Siberia? I don't even know. If they do, they're very cool.
0: They were an import.
2: But they...
4: All right.
2: Lay it on.
4: We've all picked. We picked. Let's go.
0: So the texters are also saying that they think story number two is fake as well. So with all the answers submitted, I want to take you way across the world to the Soviets and find out where they sent into space.
5: After looping around the moon, the Zond 5 spacecraft turned around and came back to Earth. It was supposed to land in Kazakhstan on September 22nd, but the spacecraft's guidance system failed and it splashed down in the Indian Ocean instead. The Soviets did recover the capsule and found that the tortoises and other critters were still alive, although they had lost some weight since the start of the mission. And that's what happened on this day in space.
0: That was correct. On this day in 1968, a shuttle with tortoises did go up into space along with some other very small organisms, and they were the first kind of like Earth life to go up before humans went up the year after.
2: Just out of curiosity, where did you find the audio for that report?
0: That one came, there was an article that was like talking about that one, and it wasn't AI, but it was like a presenter that was recapping the story in a video.
2: But that was a real person?
0: That was a real person, yes, that was real. I can promise you that one was real.
2: Well, it sounded a little amateurish, quite frankly.
0: That's fair.
2: There was a lot of room noise.
0: They can't all be you.
2: Right. But I mean, you know what I'm saying. As far as a news report, or in this case, a report about turtles in outer space.
0: Well, I figured if I pulled something in Russian, we probably wouldn't understand it. Point made.
4: But you've done good.
2: That's right. That's great stuff.
0: Yeah, that does wrap up the game. Congratulations, David and our texters. You are the winners tonight. Woo-hoo! Story number two was false, although I do really wish there was a reality show about the wives of the Blue Man Group. Unfortunately, it's not a real thing.
4: No, I would have rather seen the life of the foot sniffer. Okay. I would love to have someone in the library while he's doing this and get the facial expressions of the women he's doing it to. And one of them finally just grabs him from under the table and beats the living daylights out of him.
0: So in the story, they said that they found his description because he did get caught under the table one time. Someone took a picture of him.
4: God.
0: And then they
4: really?
0: Used that picture to reference the man on the scooter that they found, like, trying to go across campus.
2: He was sniffing under the table?
0: Yeah, he was crawling under tables. I that was in the story. He was crawling under tables and sniffing people at the school. And by the time he got caught, he was on a scooter going around campus. They found the pictures that matched the description, and he ended up crashing on the scooter so they could get him. They arrested him pretty quickly. And September 15th, 2015, he was put behind bars.
2: Is he a student? Was he a student?
0: No, he was 50.
2: Oh, I guess not.
4: Wow. Okay.
2: Yeah, man.
4: Somebody with way too much time on his hands.
2: A 50-year-old guy crawling around on the floor underneath tables, sniffing co-ed's feet.
0: I mean, you know what? Maybe the story is false.
2: No.
0: That sounds way too unbelievable.
2: It's just too
4: bizarre.
2: Maybe
4: someone should have dropped some pepper all over the floor. Just kind of messed with him a little. It fixed his wagon.
2: I guess so.
4: Mm.
2: Well, thank you, Eli.
0: Thanks for playing.
2: When do you come back? When's your next time here?
0: I will be here tomorrow. I'm not sure if we're going to be playing tomorrow, but we'll have a good time regardless.
2: What do you mean we're not playing tomorrow?
0: These stories take time. We'll see what I can do.
2: Get on it, kid.
0: We'll see what I can do.
2: This is broadcasting.
0: We don't want to kill the bit.
4: Two truths and Eli.
2: God forbid we do that. No, but if you feel you can put one together that meets your standards, then we'll do it.
4: Your very high standards.
2: And if not, then that's fine.
0: I've actually gotten a few stories on the text line before, so if anybody has any stories you want to suggest, please send them in.
2: Yes, okay. We will, or they will, I hope. Thanks, Eli. Speaking of stories, the Sunshine Lollipop and Rainbow Newscast, the newscast where nothing bad ever happens. I could have used two of those stories. Coming up next, right now it's the bottom of the hour and time to get into the WGN newsroom.
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4: It's 75 degrees now at 9:30. Good evening. I'm David Jennings. CPS Board of Education is taking a look at expanding pre-K. Cleveland 7-6 over the Sox. Atlanta beat the Cubs 6-3. On the expressways and tollways, we do not have any major delays right now. Chicago's school board looking into expanding pre-K for parents, giving kids, three-year-olds, full-day preschool. The Divvy biking and e-scooter system in Chicago had its busiest summer on record this year. Had more than 3.5 million trips taken since the beginning of June. That's up 10% from last summer. The board of the Kennedy Center today voted to close the facility, citing financial issues and a dispute over President Trump's name being put on the performing arts venue. That, according to people who are familiar with the matter. Democrats in the U.S. Senate today blocked a vote on creating a new regulatory framework for cryptocurrency. They're stalling an industry-supported effort to put new guardrails around digital assets after demanding more limits on President Trump's investments. The forecast from the WGN Chicago Weather Center. Scattered showers and thunderstorms tonight. The low down to 64. Scattered showers early, then partly to mostly cloudy tomorrow and 72. Thursday, cloudy, a 30% chance of rain. The daytime high getting up into the 70s. 75 at O'Hare, 77 at Midway. It is 67 in Rockford. 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
20: Chicago aldermen have reached a new deal with the company that wants to buy the city's parking meters. Where is the 1,000 rounds of ammo that was in the trunk of a DE agent's car? And another death from measles.
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0: During the Sunshine Lollipop and Rainbow Newscast, I'm John Landecker, your Sunshine Lollipop and Rainbow Newscast reporter. A truck loaded with thousands of copies of Merriam-Webster's Thesaurus spilled its cargo, leaving Toronto, heading down Highway 401. Witnesses were stunned, startled, aghast, stupefied, confused, shocked, rattled, paralyzed, dazed, bewildered, surprised, dumbfounded, flabbergasted, astonished, and numbed.
1: Yeah. Now spell those.
0: No, thank you. We do stories about, you get a book returned to a library and the number of years that it's been missing seems to be significant, so we'll do a story about a book. This one is about a magazine that was returned to a New Hampshire library after 132 years. Now, how that magazine could still be together is beyond me, but apparently it is. And if the finds that this library had in place prior to them taking them off, whoever it was would have to pay $12,055 for returning the magazine checked out 132 years earlier. Now you're saying, what magazine is this? That's what I said. A man named John, that's all they say, recently came in to return a September 1894 issue of Century Illustrated Monthly. He told the librarians the magazine had been in his home for years, and he does not know how it wound up in his possession. The man said he decided to return it to the library after hearing about the facility's grant freeze on overdue fines. Oh, great motivation. Thankfully, he won't have to pay the $12,055 fine for being 48,220 days overdue. And not surprised that the library has said that the magazine will not be returned to circulation, but might wind up on the display in the building's Concord Room. 132 years, and that magazine was still, there's got to be more to it than that. I mean, that magazine just can't be lying around for 132 years. Who knows? Maybe it is. Who am I to say? Am I some sort of magazine expert? No. I know many of you thought I was, but that's just a phony PR thing. A Michigan man's longstanding prediction finally came true when he won a $1.5 million lottery prize from a Lotto 47 double play drawing. He's a 74-year-old Oakland County man. He bought his ticket on June 17th at the Zentuna Liquor Fine Wine on Rochester Road in Rochester Hills. He matched the Lotto 47 double play numbers, which were 34, 35, 41, 44, 45, 47, earning $1.5 million. He said, I play Mega Millions, Powerball, and Lotto 47 regularly and have always told my girlfriend that one day I was going to win big. She always checks my tickets for me, so right after she found out I'd won, she called and said, you really did it. You won the lottery. And when she told me how much I won, I was stunned. The winner said the prize money will go towards, he will be sharing it with his family, who I'm sure are already asking for their part of it, and he will be investing. Yes, you know, sometimes we need to come to the rescue of those animals we find less fortunate. For instance, it's not a big story, but does it have to be? Firefighters in England came to the rescue of a 220-pound ram named Rambo, who became firmly wedged inside a concrete pipe. Devon and Somerset Fire and Rescue Service, the fire station there, said on social media that responders had to think outside the box, unquote, for this unusual rescue of a ram wedged in a concrete pipe. Now, I'm wondering, the ram must belong to somebody. I mean, if it has a name, right? Unless his name is like pinned to his underpants, you know, oh, like he's going to summer camp. Using our chimney rods, the crew was able to feed a GP line around Rambo while a hearth sheet was carefully positioned underneath him. Once everything was in place, the line was pulled, allowing Rambo to slide along the sheet and out the pipe. And Rambo was very happy after the rescue when he was reunited with his farmers. Did they say plural? Plural, yeah. More than one farmer apparently takes care of Rambo. Well, once again, you know, when it's a slow day here at the Sunshine Lollipop and Rainbow newscast, we can always count on David Rush, the serial Guinness World Record holder, to come through with still another, and today is no exception. He is a record breaker with over 200 titles, by the way, to his name, and he added another notch to his belt by folding 425 paper planes in 1 hour. All right, yeah, that's rather significant. He holds the most concurrent Guinness World Record titles, and he took to the racquetball court at the YMCA in Boise, Idaho, to attempt the title for more of the most paper aircraft made in 1 hour. Rush said the record-keeping organization rules required him to follow a strict sevenfold process to create each paper plane. He just can't, like, you know, there's plane. No, it's to have a sevenfold process. He said, I had a team of assistants managing the paper supply, sliding finished jets to designated witnesses for verification. Oh, he didn't make planes in his mind. He was making paper jets.
1: Aircraft.
0: Aircraft, indeed. And tossing them to ensure they crossed the mandatory flight distance. That's pretty cool, actually.
1: Did you encounter the Chicago paper airplane guy this past year?
0: No.
1: There was a page I saw on social media probably around this time last year where there was a guy who would take videos like out of windows of the high-rises here, just throwing these neon green paper airplanes out the window and just watching them float all the way down to street level. And I always thought it was like really funny to look at social media until one day I was walking here and I walked past like four neon paper airplanes on Hubbard Street. So
0: this guy got on the top of buildings?
1: I don't know where he threw those ones specifically but he's, right. I think it's like Chicago Paper Airplane Guy on Instagram is where I found him. And
0: you know, I'm sorry I missed that because I could have used it.
1: Well, keep an eye out. Well, maybe he's still around.
0: So this David Rush managed to fold 415 qualifying paper airplanes in 60 minutes. That's an average of 8.67 seconds per plane. Wow. That is doing some multiple folding, my friends. The second half of the Sunshine Lollipop and Rainbow newscast comes up next on 720 WGN.
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12: Sunshine, lollipops, and rainbows. 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
0: Oh, golly gee, it's the second half of the Sunshine, Lollipop, and Rainbow newscast here at 720 WGN. John Landecker. Remember, nothing bad ever happens on the Sunshine, Lollipop, and Rainbow newscast. Star Trek fans descended on London's Science Museum to break a Guinness World Record on the franchise's 60th anniversary. The museum hosted the attempt for the most people performing a Vulcan salute simultaneously. And, of course, that is, I believe...
13: Live long and prosper.
0: Yeah, live long and prosper. I believe that is... I hope it is, anyway. By the way, for those who are really into it, that particular cut of Dr. Spock... I lost it. Wait a minute, where'd it go? It's from Season 3, Episode 22, called The Savage Curtain. All right, there you go. The 1,188 attendees included special guest Martin Quinn, who plays Montgomery Scott in the Paramount Plus series Star Trek Strange New Worlds. You might have heard this because it's running as a real news story because... It's a real news story. The City Council of Cleveland has passed a resolution to rename part of Lake Erie as Gulf of Cleveland. It passed the resolution 1047-2026, renaming the easternmost and westernmost parts of its shoreline and a two-mile inlet. The resolution says any new city-generated maps and documents will now refer to that portion of the lake as Gulf of Cleveland. All right. Moving right along without any further commentary, because I'm sure you're making comments to yourself. You know, have you ever wanted to climb? Well, no, let's change stories here. You know, Snoop Dogg. Did you know he has an ice cream company? He does. And he wants to pay someone $10,000 a month to taste ice cream. It's to work for his Dr. Bombay ice cream brand. He said, I'm hiring an international ice cream taster here at Dr. Bombay. $10,000 a month. You can apply anywhere in the world. It's a three-month gig open to applicants around the world, with the successful candidate earning a total of $30,000. The taster will travel in search of frozen desserts, discover, this is the greatest job on earth, frozen desserts, discover new and emerging food trends, and report their findings to the Dr. Bombay team. They'll also help develop new flavors and ideas for the brand and create content along the way. And you don't have to be a professional food critic to get the gig. Dr. Bombay is encouraging creators, foodies, marketers, students, entrepreneurs, journalists, chefs, and people from unconventional professional backgrounds to apply. How about broadcaster? Applicants must speak English, have a valid passport, and be available for the full three-month contract. Yeah. I'm just thinking.
1: Just a fun thing to put on your resume.
0: That a great way to spend 3 months or $10,000 a month? Oof.
1: Hanging out with Snoop Dogg eating ice cream?
0: I don't know if you get to hang out with Snoop Dogg. Okay.
1: That's fair enough. I can see why.
0: Okay, I'm going to use you as the guinea pig on this. Okay?
1: I'm ready.
0: I didn't make this up, so it is what it is. So U.S. News and World Report, I guess. This one just says U.S. News, so I'm guessing that's who they are. For some arbitrary reason, I'm not sure why, put out a quiz about the games we play. Test how much you know about these game night favorites. Okay, what I do is read to you a setup, and then I give you multiple choice, and you tell me which you think is the correct multiple choice.
1: Sounds good.
0: Park Place, Kentucky Avenue, and other properties in the board game Monopoly are named after real-life streets and locations in what U.S. city? Hollywood, California, Atlantic City, New Jersey, Reno, Nevada, or Ocean City, New Jersey? Dun, dun, dun,
1: dun, dun, dun, I was going to go with L.A. until you said that last one. I want to go Ocean City.
0: That would be Atlantic City.
1: Oh, man.
0: That's all right. Now you know.
1: Yeah.
0: Yeah. And I feel like I'm on TV doing some sort of, like,
1: hosting a game show is interesting, isn't it?
0: Yes, indeed. Very. Your voice goes into a whole different rhythm. Okay, here we go. Texas 42, All Fives, and Chicken Foot are variations of what tile-based game played by the U.S. by the late U.S. President Lyndon B. Johnson? Mahjong, Rummikub, Bananagrams, or Dominoes?
1: I actually do know this one because 42 is known as the national game of Texas. It is Dominoes. I'm going to go D, final answer.
0: All right. They have, that's a 42 is the official game of Texas?
1: It's like what they called it, Texas 42, because obviously Texas used to be its own country, so it has its own national game.
0: Okay, yes, of course it did used to be. Santa Ana, there's Davy Crockett. Book, Nil, Renig, and Santa... No, I'm skipping that. Hold on. The creator of Scrabble used what other tile-based game as inspiration for his word game invention? Mahjong, Jigsaw Puzzle, Bananagrams, or Word Search?
1: Bananagram seems the closest to it, but I would feel like that came after Scrabble.
0: Well, that would be wrong.
1: Really?
0: Mahjong, according to this.
1: Bananagram wasn't my answer.
0: I was
1: ruling it out. I was giving you my thought process.
0: Yeah,
1: but
0: I'm sorry. Yeah,
1: but Mahjong does look like a really good answer now.
0: Don't lie.
1: No, that doesn't count. That doesn't count.
0: Process. We can't do that.
1: Okay.
0: In Tennessee, what game played with cards and called numbers would have... Let me start this again. In Tennessee, what game played with cards and called numbers was the center of a 1980s corruption investigation dubbed Operation Rocky Top? Wow. Twister? This is bizarre. Dungeons and Dragons? Bingo or bridge?
1: I'll go bingo. Wait, no, you said cards. You said cards. I'll go bridge.
0: Should have gone with bingo.
1: Oh, really?
0: Bingo's it. Yeah.
1: Oh, all right. Bingo cards.
0: Called
1: I see now. I thought you meant like playing cards.
0: Called numbers.
1: Yeah, I should have gone with it.
0: Well, let's see what it says here.
1: I was thinking playing
0: in
1: cards.
0: In the 1980s, a bribery and corruption investigation into charitable bingo operations in Tennessee implicated dozens of people, including state lawmakers and other state officials. Oh, very interesting. Maybe we'll do some more of this tomorrow, because this wraps up the John Landecker radio program for this evening. Returning tomorrow night at 8 p.m. or most of the same radio station. Good night and good luck. Raleigh James is ready to roll next, but now it's time to get into the Northwestern Medicine Newsroom on 720 WGN.
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32: It's mostly cloudy and 72 degrees at 10 o'clock. Good evening. I'm David Jennings. The news is sponsored by Team Hochberg. In Blue Island, a school district has a problem keeping its school buildings clean. On the expressways and the tollways, right now, we do not have any major delays. Cook County District 130 board members have a problem. It seems they decided to let go the custodians who had been cleaning their schools with an eye to replacing them with people from an outside company. That company has yet to staff up to cover all the district schools. WGN's Christine Flores on the school board's meeting tonight.
2: Teachers with the Blue Island Education Association say they've been sounding the alarm for weeks.
3: You know, buildings are messy, they're not swept, floors aren't vacuumed, floors are not mopped. My gym floor has not been cleaned since the beginning of the school year. I use a Clorox wipe to kind of spot clean areas.
2: They say school bathrooms are often without soap, paper towels, or toilet paper, with overflowing garbage and unsanitary conditions.
32: The school board says for the time being, it is up to the teachers and school staff to keep the schools clean. Some Chicago City Council members say that they've got a deal, apparently, that's going to allow Chicago's parking meters to be sold to an investment firm. Once approved by the full city council, Stone Peak Partners will have to pay the city $75 million. It is a one-time payment, plus 5% of its net operating income on an annual basis. That money will be earmarked for the city's pension funds. The deal also requires Stone Peak to sell Omni Air International. They have a contract with the Department of Homeland Security to provide long-haul deportation flights. More than 20 Chicago alders have something they'd like to see the city do: expand the automated bus and bike lane ticketing system before the pilot program comes to an end in December. The program, begun 2 years ago, allowed for cameras to be installed on CTA buses and other municipal vehicles on main arteries in the Loop, River North, West Town, and the South Loop. It expanded to Irving Park, Ashland, and Archer Avenue as border streets this year. Nearly 150,000 tickets have been issued to drivers who were either parked in a bike or bus lane in that designated area since 2024. That's amounted to about $2.5 million for the city. Tickets for a bus lane violation, $90. Bike lane violation, $250. The search for the next superintendent of the Chicago Police Department has apparently hit the halfway point. WGN's Kim Gordon.
4: The deadline to submit three finalists to Mayor Johnson is November 12th. The Community Commission for Public Safety and Accountability has now completed five listening sessions. At those meetings, the public is asked to give feedback about what qualities they would like to see in the next superintendent. No word yet on how many applications have been submitted to replace former Superintendent Larry Snelling. The last public listening session is scheduled for September 22nd at JLM Abundant Life Community Center at 2622 West Jackson.
32: The U.S. Supreme Court has said thanks but no thanks to the Trump administration's attempt to put into place restrictions on mail-in ballots ahead of the midterm elections. News Nation's Jessica Cartalia.
5: In a 7-2 ruling, the justices refused to let the U.S. Postal Service enforce new rules that would have required states redesign ballot envelopes, provide voter information to the federal government, and get approval from postal officials before mailing ballots to voters. The administration argued that the changes were needed to strengthen election security, but some state and local election officials say that the new requirements were coming way too close to Election Day and could have caused some major disruptions.
32: President Trump lashed out at the court over the decision, calling it among the most destructive, hurtful, and damaging in U.S. history. FBI Director Kash Patel defended himself and defended the Bureau's loosening of hiring requirements regarding prostitution and bestiality, saying the changes were intended to enable victims of those acts to apply for employment without a fear of automatic disqualification. The subject came up during a rather rowdy Senate Judiciary Committee hearing today. WGN Sports Time, 10:05, Cleveland over the Sox, 7-6.

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1: And I'm Raleigh James. 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

WGN Radio. I'm Raleigh James. 3 hours to spend together. A lot to talk about. Yeah, I've actually got a list for a change. Playing your requests as well. Well, some of them anyway. And the ones I could find when I found the laptop, which is no longer missing in my hot little hands. And so that's good news. But

0: There's a few things that weren't saved, apparently. We'll get to that. But we have a job right now. And, you don't necessarily have to come to a conclusion tonight, but you'll remember Dave called during trivia last night and mentioned that he and his partner have adopted 2 5-year-old tabbies. He sent a picture to. They're lovely. And he said, we need names. And, it wasn't until after he hung up the phone that I decided what I would do. Now, this absolutely will not be what you would do necessarily, but we're going to talk about it. So, but first we're going to find out if Dave, in the last 24 hours, has found a group of names from which to choose. So, Dave, where are you on this?
1: Hey, Raleigh, good evening. Thanks for taking my call tonight.
0: Sure.
1: Right now, we were pretty inspired by Howls and Hood, you know, a bar that we used to hang out at, which is, of course, in the Chicago Tribune building. Howells and Hood, of course, the architects. But I think we're landing on Hoodie, maybe, or Sid. And Howie kind of works well with Howells. So, but we're really suggestible, so we're really hoping to get some suggestions from you.
0: Well, firstly, if you like Howells and Hood, go for it, Howells and Hood. There's two names. They don't have to be standard names. There's nothing wrong with that. A cat named Howells is kind of hilarious when you think about it. And Hood, why not? All right, so...
1: Well, I think, too, since they came from the Chicago Pound, so we want to kind of keep it Chicago. You know, they're city boys from the streets that got rescued, and thanks to Paws and all the good work that they do there, they got a safe home now.
0: So how Howells and Hood work out? This very well could be.
1: Their personalities have got to come out, so we'll see.
0: Yeah, but that's a good first start. That's what I'm voting for, given your list. All right, so after we spoke, I came up with Draper and Bloor. And you have to know about Ken Draper. He was the program director of WCFL when they turned top 40 in 1965 to compete with WLS, and he was there 3 years. And Chuck Bloor was the consultant and really, in many ways, the real creative genius. And, of course, a lot happened in that time, including the formation of Chicken Man. That probably was why Draper's out of there, because he syndicated, I think, without checking with the Chicago Federation of Labor, but that's another story. Draper did a wonderful job in so many places, but he truly was Peck's bad boy. In the 70s, he was at KFWB in Los Angeles. At the time, the general manager was Frank Oxerart, who just died a couple of years ago, but in his 90s. But in any event, Frank was a law and order kind of guy, and he found out that Ken had an interesting sideline there. He was making deals with the unionized employees to put in for overtime that they didn't get, and then he'd split the money. When it got to about $512,000, Frank prosecuted him. Now, why am I telling you this? Because I will never forget it as long as I live. I was with Frank. It must have been 1981 at this time, like 2 years later. And we're sitting there talking, and he glumly says, "You know, if I knew how hard it was to find a good program director, I never would have prosecuted him." And so that was a real testament as far as talent. And Chuck, of course, Chuck Bloor probably knows no introduction, but ironically, he was the guy that took KFWB top 40 in the 50s. So those are my choices, Draper and Bloor. And of course, WCFL, I don't know if you're old enough to remember their jingles, but under Chuck Bloor, it was absolutely all Chicago all the time. And my favorite was the only station I ever knew that had a jingle for St. Swithin's Day.
1: You know what, that's perfect, Raleigh, because we're also rewatching Mad Men, and of course Don Draper is figured prominently, so that's terrific. So thanks for those recommendations.
0: Okay, now let's see if we can get others here. I'm looking at the screen, and okay, Victor has a Nick update, which I want to hear. I got an email from him earlier and sent one to him. Mike and Mark have requests. All right, Brian, we're going to talk about Jinx Falkenberg. Maybe she's the one on Bright Suburbanist versus Clean Machine. And Nick in Chicago wants to talk about Celine Dion. This is not good news, Dave. I will keep the lines open, and I will keep plugging this all night. You can email if you want to. That's Raleigh@Raleigh.net, Rolly@Rolye.net. I want some interest here. Hopefully we can get some.
1: Thanks, Raleigh. Have a great night.
0: You too. And give a nice pat to the two unnamed at this point who have just joined your family.
1: We'll do that.
0: Okay,
1: bye-bye.
0: Thanks. Appreciate it. Yeah. I'd say a hug, but a lot of cats don't like to be hugged. So we're not going to go there. So just a loving pat will be enough. All right. So if you have an idea, I'm voting for Draper and Drawer, but Howells and Hood are great, too. All right. So Victor in Silver Spring, welcome back to WGN Radio.

0: you. Victor. Oh, I think Victor's sleeping. I hope not, but anyway, he can call back if he likes, and if he is sleeping, I hope he makes it through the night. Yeah, nothing is more sacred than sleep, let me tell you what. All right, Mike in Elmwood Park, welcome back to WGN Radio.
1: Hi, Riley, how are you?
0: I'm here, and how about yourself?
1: Okay. I got a couple of requests.
0: Of course you do. Let me get out the... out the magic paper here. All right, what is it you want to hear?
1: Honeycomb by Jimmy Rogers.
0: Okay.
1: And It Don't Matter Anymore by Buddy Holly.
0: Okay.
1: I think that's it.
0: Okay.
1: I enjoy your show. I thank you for playing my request last week. I mean, I thank you very much. I enjoy your show. I really do.
0: Well, it's great to hear from you, and I will get these on this week, I promise.
1: All right.
0: Okay, thanks.
1: You have a great week, and we'll talk to you soon.
0: All right, looking forward to it. So, 888-876-5593, 8888-ROLLYE. And so we'll get to, before I do anything else, I'm deferring to the names, and hopefully Dave and his partner are going to be, whose name I didn't get, and I apologize for that, but I hope that we get some names, and Jeff has an idea. Southgate, Kentucky, welcome back to WGN Radio. What do you think?
2: Well, Raleigh, I will tell you, as a multiple-time cat person with my wife, we've had three great cats.
0: Yeah.
2: Well, one not-so-great cat that we have now and two other cats that are really great.
0: Are we talking a little attitude there?
2: Well, he's just young, and I don't know that he's out of his terrible twos yet.
0: Oh, all right.
2: But his name is Frankie. He's named after Frank Sinatra. My wife named him.
0: Good. I like that.
2: But the cat we had before, who died 2 months shy of his 8th birthday of some kind of congenital heart disease we didn't know anything about, and neither did he. I named after Garth Brooks, and his name is Brooksy.
0: Okay.
2: And Brooksy was a great tabby cat. He was absolutely my boy.
0: Okay.
2: And then she had a Maine Coon named Hobbs after Calvin and Hobbes.
0: Yeah. Okay. A big boy.
2: Oh, Hobbs was a beautiful gray, gentle giant. Who we had first.
0: So how long did Hobbs make it?
2: Hobbs made it to 15. He had diagnosed with renal failure at like the age of 11, and he lived another 4 years with us.
0: Aww.
2: And my wife fed him yogurt with the pill crushed up inside of it to prolong his life.
0: And did he ever catch on? I mean, did he ever get a case where he was eating the yogurt and not the pill?
2: No.
0: All right.
2: No. He loved the yogurt with the pill inside.
0: All right.
2: And he also, as my wife said, would lick the brown off her bottle of Bud Light as she was drinking it. He didn't drink the beer. He just liked the outer remnants of the Bud Light. Yes.
0: All right. So we'll put Hobbs in the mix, and Brooksy and Frankie. Of course, Frankie might as well have a Johnny with it, Frankie and Johnny. But so,
2: absolutely.
0: Good choices, one and all. Thank you so much for calling.
2: You bet.
0: All right. So, great choices. So, Dave, I hope you guys are listening. Now, we have Scott in Valpo who's got an idea. So, Scott, what do you think?
3: Chicago radio-themed names for Tabby Brothers. Stephen Gary, although they might not get along later.
0: Well, I'm going to say they will at first. Yeah, Stephen Gary, that's good. I like it.
3: They're a bit crude.
0: Yeah, and if we want to keep it WGN-ish, we could have Stephen Johnny. Johnny doesn't have to be female. I mean, well, this one does, but not the cat. All right, good deal. Thank you.
3: Wait.
0: Oh, yes.
3: I've got some trivia for you. Okay, I'm going to end this call. Okay. I like Cindy's calls a lot, and she has good energy. But she always sounds so disappointed when you're on the call, like, okay, talk to her. Okay. So I'm going to do my Cindy sign-off. And her anniversary is Thursday, so please be nice to her.
0: All right.
3: Okay.
0: Thank you for remembering.
3: Okay.
0: Okay. See you later. All right, so 888-876-5593. Let's see. We'll get to Mike and Marty and Brian and Nick, and there are now two, count them, two lines available for you if you would like to name a pair of tabby cats. All right, so I want to talk about the Sea Crane Company a moment, because I know if you like radio, you'd love the Sea Crane Company, and you're probably well ahead of me and already have the website bookmarked, but if for some reason you don't, I would say go to ccradio.com anytime, ccradio.com. 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This is John's bedside companion. It's the almost everything radio, and they call it that because it's got the addition of Bluetooth. That means it sounds good enough, the speaker in it is good enough that you'll use it as your Bluetooth speaker. It really is. But not only do you get great sound on this radio, but like all the things that Bob Crane has developed, you get great reception. You're not going to beat it with the radios that are made today. Great AM reception and FM reception, both. Just terrific. And it's also got emergency capabilities like the NOAA weather, the 2-meter ham band. There's a dial light, digital readout, presets, all the things you want, and bass and treble control. It runs on a power cord, or you can put batteries in it. And the neat thing about the batteries is they last. 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I think you're going to be as impressed as I am. 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
3: A mail-in ballot fight at the high court. I'm Blake Berman, host of The Hill on News Nation. President Trump criticizing the Supreme Court after it rejected the administration's push for new mail ballot rules ahead of the November midterms. On Truth Social, the president calling it a, quote, bad decision and a, quote, big loss for Republicans, while criticizing the justices he nominated as, quote, not the people I interviewed. The president wanted the Postal Service to have authority to reject delivering ballots to states that did not submit lists of eligible voters. Voting by mail is already underway in some states, including Alabama, North Carolina, and Wisconsin, with others soon to follow. Roughly 30% of voters used a mail-in ballot in the last presidential election, and it's not limited to one party. According to Pew Research, 44% of Democrats, 26% of Republicans say they used a mail-in ballot in 2024. I'm Blake Berman, and this is the News Nation Political Minute.
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0: 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I'm Raleigh James, and those are the Spaniels. And actually, they're the Spaniels before they were on VJ, going back to 1953 for that on Chance. Chance was a little Chicago label that had maybe 100 releases between, say, 1950 and 1954 at the latest, maybe only 1953, not a lot. But in that period of time, they had a number of interesting groups, including the Flamingos and the Moonglows, who, of course, would later go on to the kind of fame that that the Spaniels had, or even more, if you want to actually have an argument about that. So that was the deal, and that was the fifth of Jimmy P's six-pack. I have one more to play of him, and we will. All right, so we'll get to all of your calls, but we're deferring to names for two tabby cats, five-year-old tabbies, adopted right here in the Chicago area by Ken and his partner, and they'd like Chicago names. So what do you think? Ken in Chicago, welcome back to WGN Radio.
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3: It's mostly cloudy, 72 degrees now at O'Hare. It's 10:30. Good evening. I'm David Jennings, the news sponsored by Antenna TV. It looks like Chicago's parking meters are going to be sold again, and the city is going to make some money. Guardian 7-6 over the Sox. Braves beat the Cubs 6-3. On the expressways and tollways, we don't have any delays right now. A handful of Chicago alders say that a deal has been reached. It's going to allow the parking meters that the city sold during the daily years to an investment firm. Once approved by the full city council, Stone Peak Partners, the company buying them, will have to pay the city of Chicago a one-time $75 million fee. And then 5% of its net operating income on an annual basis. That money will go to try to catch up on the money the city owes in pensions. ComEd's filed a lawsuit, another one against Vista Medical Center East in Waukegan. They want more than $1.4 million for unpaid electric bills. This comes a month after the judge ordered the hospital to cough up $822,000 when it never showed up in court. House Speaker Mike Johnson today said President Trump plans to unite AI leaders at the White House in the next week or so. Lawmakers on both sides of the political aisle are pushing for the White House to take some action on slowing down the growth of artificial intelligence. The forecast from the WGN Chicago Weather Center. Scattered showers and thunderstorms, 64 the low tonight. Scattered showers early tomorrow, then partly to mostly cloudy in 72. Thursday, cloudy, 30% chance of rain and a high in the 70s. It is 72 at O'Hare, 76 at Midway, and it is 69 in Benton Harbor. 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

0: WGN Radio. I'm Raleigh James. That was the last of Jimmy Fee's Six Packs. The Eldorados, of course. VJ, Don't You Know, 1954. And Baby, I Need You. Yes, indeed. All right. So, got more requests coming up and got Ken in Chicago coming up in a moment. But got an email from our fearless leader, Mary, General Manager Mary, including me on the list that the House did it. They passed H.R. 979. Yes, it was, by the way, it was a voice vote. So, I can't tell you everybody who voted either way, but I will tell you the bill had 317 co-sponsors, so it was a no-brainer that that would pass. Now it's up to the Senate, and they've got a bill, S-315, 60 co-sponsors of that. Again, they've got the votes, that's for sure. It's a question of the scheduling. I'm hoping they'll do it in the October session before they're away for the election season, if you will. If not, the lame duck session after the election would be perfect for that because, of course, totally bipartisan. Ted Cruz and Ed Markey are the sponsors of that, so that tells you it's bipartisan. All right, so that's good news. Halfway there. And what the bill does, if you're wondering, is it's much like many years ago when auto manufacturers didn't have FM in the cars. It drove me crazy in the 60s. And, you know, I'd have to pay more for that and all that. And then, you know, by the mid-70s, of course, it's by the latter 70s, it's everywhere. Well, now, of course, especially with the advent of electric cars and them not wanting to spend 27 more cents to make sure they isolate that signal, there are a lot of manufacturers who aren't including AM radios. And by the way, some of them to some real blowback too, like Ford. So they've been reversing that to some extent. But all that said, this bill simply, it's very simple. Auto manufacturers would have to include AM at no additional cost. So they truly would all be AM, FM radios. All right. So now back to Ken in Chicago. All right, Ken.
1: With peanut butter and jelly.
0: Yes, peanut butter and jelly. And even if you don't have the butter, peanut and jelly would be good. And, of course, you mentioned Bonnie and Clyde. What else you got?
1: Well, I got Hansel and Gretel and...
0: Now, these are two male cats, so I don't know.
1: Oh, they're males.
0: They're
1: okay.
0: Both males.
1: Okay, yeah. I'll stick with peanut butter and jelly.
0: Yeah, okay. All right. I'll take it.
1: Names.
0: Yeah, there you are. Thanks. Right. Appreciate it. All right.
1: Okay, bye.
0: So, yes, there are two male tabbies, personalities yet to be determined. And or another Ken. Ken in Wisconsin's got some names. So, Ken, what do you think?
2: Hi. Actually, Raleigh is Kim. Kim in Wisconsin.
0: Oh, Kim, sorry about that. We've changed your gender. Well, it's in vogue now. They're all doing it. All right. So, hope the operation wasn't painful, and thanks for calling. All
2: right, No, thank you. Yeah. But anyway, yeah, I thought of a couple of sets. I heard him call yesterday, and I was thinking about this. It came to me last night, so wanted to call today. So
0: yeah.
2: I was thinking, in homage to the Pope, one could be Leo,
0: okay.
2: And then he could use his, you know, non-Pope name, Bob, so it could be Leo and Bob.
0: Okay.
2: Or, if he wants to pay tribute to WGN Radio... two morning men, iconic morning men, Spike for Spike Odell, and mm-hmm. Wally for Wally Phillips.
0: Okay, all right. Yeah, Spike and Wally, there you go. I was a Bob Collins girl myself, but that's fine.
2: Well,
0: both of those
2: and
0: are...
2: Yeah, I like Bob, too, but I don't know, Spike and Wally.
0: Yeah, right. I agree with you.
2: Pizzazz.
0: I agree with you. You don't
2: right?
0: want to name the cat Bob. It just doesn't work. But, yeah, Spike and Wally. All right. I like it. Thank you.
2: All right. Thanks,
0: Raleigh.
2: Have a good night.
0: You too.
2: Okay, bye-bye.
0: All right. So that's Kim, decidedly female. We'll try not to make that mistake again. All right. So 888-876-5593. Lynn in Romeoville has some names. What do you think, Lynn?
3: Hi. I had a couple ideas. One, if they're movie buffs, how about Siskel and Ebert?
0: Okay.
3: And then sports fans, they could be Cubs and Sox.
0: Oh, that's interesting. Okay.
3: Yeah.
0: Yeah.
3: And then my last idea, Jordan and Pippen.
0: Okay. All right. Thank you.
3: Okay.
0: Appreciate it.
3: Bye-bye.
0: All right. So some fine suggestions there, I tell you what. All right. So we'll continue with this. You know, I haven't forgotten all our requests. We talked to Mike in Elmwood Park, so I'll say goodbye to him. But we haven't talked to Marty or Nick and Brian want to talk about something else, but we'll get there. But Donna in Oak Lawn, so welcome back to WGN Radio.
4: Hi, Raleigh. I've been thinking about the two male cats looking for a Chicago home and names. And I thought if they were sports figures, and you never know if cats, they're leaping around all over the place anyway. I thought maybe for the Blackhawks, you could call one of them Blackie or Hawk or just plain Black. Mm-hmm. And then you got Bears. You could call the other one Bear, or you could call the other one in honor of our sweetness, Peyton, Mr. Peyton.
0: Okay.
4: Sweetness.
0: All right.
4: Sweetness. Sweetness is it, depending on the nature of the cat.
0: I don't know what male cat wants to be called Sweetness.
4: Well, you could call him Sweetie.
0: Yeah, you sure could. I don't know. You might give it a complex.
4: Well, with cats, I don't think cats you could ever give complex to. They might give the owners a complex or two.
0: Oh, yeah.
4: But it doesn't work the other way around.
0: All right. Well, we'll keep this in mind then. So there you go. Hawk, Peyton, Blackie, and, you know, they are two orange tabby cats, though, you should know. So I'm not sure about Blackie, but you never know.
4: Well, you can call him Hawk then.
0: All right. Got it.
4: Bye-bye.
0: Okay, thanks. Appreciate it. All right, so 888-876-5593, 8888-Raleigh. Lisa in Dundee, welcome back to WGN Radio.
5: Hey, Raleigh. One of the previous callers took my initial guess, which or suggestion, which was Pippin and Jordan.
0: Okay.
5: But I think because they're fans of Mad Men, and I'm a huge fan of Mad Men, I like the name Draper,
0: okay,
5: which was one of your suggestions.
0: Yeah.
5: And then the other head of the company is Sterling. So I think Sterling and Draper would be great cat names.
0: Okay, there you are. I'll take it.
5: Okay.
0: All right,
5: thanks.
0: Thank you. Appreciate it. Yeah.
5: Bye.
0: Haven't seen Mad Men, but I would guess that the writers were at least reasonable radio buffs if they came up with Draper. Yeah, as in Ken. All right, which was my first suggestion, Draper and Bloor. All right, so let's see what we have. When I was at Billboard, I had two fish at the time. They're pretty big fish. And I named one Paul and one Drew because he was programming a radio station in Los Angeles at the time. And God, I remember Paul died while I was away and they were afraid to tell me. Or so, 888-876-5593-8888, Raleigh. Don and Beloit, what do you think?
6: Hey, Raleigh, I was going to shamelessly steal from the writers of Seinfeld and what George Costanza said. He always wanted to name his son, you know, someday if he had a kid, he was going to name his son Seven after famous baseball player along with Mickey Mantle. He's going to name it after Mickey Mantle. He's going to name his kid Seven, but his friends were going to steal that, and he got mad, so he said that they should name their kid Soda. So I think Seven and Soda would be pretty funny.
0: All right.
6: And, of course, they're like, we're not naming our kid Soda, George, but he's like, why not? It's light, refreshing, and there's no aftertaste.
0: Yeah, right.
6: I think you should post them on the on your website, you know, like you do for your funny contest for like the worst music.
0: Well, you should have told me that before I was before the show started, so I'd write them down.
6: Well, sorry about that. You know, I'm sure if you put the word out, someone would be your
0: your scribe,
6: on
0: your
6: secretary.
0: Yeah, right, exactly. Well, I got some of them, so I don't know. This would.

0: Take a lot of effort, though. I usually will choose a nap, but you never know. Thank you. Good suggestion.
1: Riley, I usually don't buy albums, but I was at my local, on Labor Day, my local Goodwill was open. I usually don't go to it, but I was in this Goodwill, and I just look at albums, and you're like, wow, something catches your eye, you know. And I saw this one. It kind of reminded me of the songs my parents would play and stuff like that. It reminds me of my childhood. But there on the wall was Herb Alpert and Tijuana Brass. The
0: Whipped Cream and Other Delights.
1: My love. What now, my love.
0: Oh, what I was going to say. Usually it's Whipped Cream and Other Delights because that sold the most.
1: That we've talked about that one, right?
0: Right. Well, sure. Those records sold a ton of copies to adults. Yeah. Which was really the goal back then, because pretty much by that time adults were no longer buying records. So to be able to sell something an adult would buy was a pretty amazing feat.
1: My parents would. I have to give my parents credit that they did, like, kind of, you just roll your eyes, but you see later that my dad was into that Roger Miller stuff, of course, too, and a lot of, you know, they wanted the Harry Belafonte or whatever.
0: Sure.
1: You know, but anyway. Herb Alpert, I went down the rabbit hole. I think you and I have talked about Sergio Mendez, and of course Herb Alpert had so much to do with that guy's whole entire career, right?
0: Well, in the States, no, Sergio Mendez was a very big deal before Herb Alpert.
1: Right.
0: And of course the first album actually was Brazil 65, and it was also released on Tower as the Sergio Mendez Trio, and that's stateside first album. He had done plenty of things before that in Brazil, like
1: Dance. What was that band before he was called? You and I have played some songs with that.
0: From Bossa Rio?
1: Yeah.
0: Well, Bossa Rio, yes. But even before that, you know, he was doing a lot of stuff in Niterói, and Dance Moderno was obviously before any of that. But what Herb did, of course, was made him very commercially successful. Now, I would say the only album that he originated that I thought was really wonderful is the one, of course, they've never put out on CD and didn't really sell, but that was Equinox. It was just a terrific album. But all that other stuff to me, which was Mulch, you know, Fool on a Hill and all that crap.
1: Right.
0: But it sold, and so you can't fault him for that. And then, of course,
1: and good TV. He did good when he put things on TV. He made a really good show. He was good showmanship.
0: Yeah. So there you there you have it.
1: I went down the Herb Alpert and the Tijuana Brass rabbit hole, and somewhere I was on a chat room, and you're going to laugh at this, but someone said, I don't know what album, what year they came out, but maybe What Now, My Love, and I'm on my computer. But anyway, someone said, you know, the two, him and Mario Andretti look exactly alike. Like they're like identical twins. And
0: no,
1: I was like,
0: no.
1: Oh my God, you're right. So it's so funny that they both were popular around the same time and they look almost exactly the same. So I thought that was just kind of funny.
0: Well, pictures maybe, but not in person. And
1: I was reading up on Mario Andretti's career because he was in so many TV commercials,
0: sure.
1: Just like Sergio Mendez's people ended up in TV commercials and stuff like that.
0: So there you
1: are.
0: There you have it.
1: I did not know that you had a lot of cars, but I did not know that Mario Andretti drove for Ferrari for a while. I did not know that.
0: Yes.
1: That's pretty cool. Well, anyway, I like how our conversations go around in large circles. Back to Brazil.
0: Well,
1: thanks, Riley.
0: Okay, thanks a lot. Appreciate it. Yeah, apart from Brazil, if you look at Herb Alpert, his early stuff was with Dory Records. In fact, I think one of his kids might have been named Dory, but that was before there was an A&M. All right, so 888-876-5593 would be 8888, Riley. More names, shall we? Karen in Chicago, welcome back to WGN Radio.
2: Yeah, I've got three of them.
0: Okay.
2: How about Tom and Jerry?
0: Okay.
2: Pat and Mike?
0: Okay.
2: Sam and Dave?
0: Ah, I love that. All right. Good deal.
2: Okay.
0: Well, thank you. Appreciate that. All right.
2: Okay.
0: So, yeah, Sam and Dave, except they're tabbies. I don't know. All right. We'll pick it up right after this on WGN Radio.
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I'm Raleigh James. It was Jack in St. Charles who wanted to hear the Kirby Stone Four, Baubles, Bangles, and Beads, 1958 in Colombia. Actually, talk about Brazil on Mer Deodato's first album that he did stateside. He had a cut of that was just beautiful. I thought, anyway.

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10: Cloudy skies and 73 degrees now at 11 o'clock. Good evening. 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It looks like some city council members have put the finishing touches on a deal for selling Chicago's parking meters again, but this time the city stands to make some money. Bishop Ford outbound from the Ryan to 8094 will take you 26 minutes, and the Indiana Toll Road eastbound from the Illinois State Line to Elkhart East will take you over 2 hours right now. Third Ward Alder Pat Dowell, who chairs the City Council Budget Committee, told WGN political editor Tamon Bradley on The Point tonight that she thinks they have a deal that would end up being good for Chicago.
11: We have a September 30th deadline to have a thumbs up or a thumbs down on the transfer of the parking meters to Stone Peak. I believe that we've negotiated a good deal, a much better deal than the city had before.
10: Dowell says that if it's approved, the city would get a one-time $75 million payment from Stone Peak, as well as a 5% cut of its future profits. The latter would go to cutting the shortfalls in municipal pension funds. The U.S. Supreme Court this week rejected President Trump's effort to limit mail balloting for the midterms. The decision will allow the states to continue sending out mail-in ballots under the same processes they've used for years and have accounted for nearly a third of all votes cast. That would be a defeat for President Trump. Governor Pritzker calls the decision a win for the American public.
12: If you are a U.S. citizen and eligible to vote, it should not be made more difficult by Donald Trump because he knows that he's going to lose in November, and so he's trying to keep people away from the polls. What we want is everybody that's eligible, Republican or Democrat or independent, to be able to go vote.
10: Additionally, election officials said there was simply no way to carry out a complete overhaul of the process with just weeks to go to the midterms. It has been a year since the start of Operation Midway Blitz, the mass deportation campaign staged by the Department of Homeland Security and the Border Patrol. During that time, there have been many allegations of federal agents violating the law. Governor Pritzker admitted today that he is not happy with state's attorney's offices or police departments around the state for not doing more to gather enough evidence to bring charges.
12: We have laws on the books that are not being prosecuted against people who, it appears to me, have broken the law. But we need those state's attorneys to step up. It's not just about the Cook County state's attorney. It is about state's attorneys all across the state doing the right thing, following the law.
10: One ICE agent has been charged with a misdemeanor for throwing a demonstrator to the ground in Brookfield last December. FBI Director Kash Patel is defending the Bureau's loosening of hiring requirements regarding prostitution and bestiality, saying the changes were intended to enable victims of those acts to apply for employment without any fear of automatic disqualification. The subject came up during a rather contentious Senate Judiciary Committee today. Patel and Democrats not getting along well over Patel's firing of agents who took part in investigations of President Trump, and not saying whether employees would be dispatched to the polls on Election Day. There is a proposal by officials in Ohio to rename another one of the Great Lakes. News Nation's Blake Berman.
13: Proposal to rename portions of Lake Erie to the Gulf of Cleveland. The counselor behind the proposal arguing if Cleveland doesn't act now, they say someone in Pennsylvania might rename the body of water the Lake of Pennsylvania. The council did pass the tongue-in-cheek resolution less than a month after President Trump said he's renaming Lake Ontario to Lake America.
10: By the way, the resolution is not that they approved legally binding. WGN Sports Time, 11:05. The Guardians and the White Sox duked it out tonight. The White Sox came up a little short at the end. They fell to the Guardians 7-6. Also, the Cubs were home for the Atlanta Braves. Atlanta beat them tonight. The final was 6-3.
14: Heading into this evening, an overnight scattered showers and thunderstorm activity is going to increase once again. That'll be near and along I-80 into the south. Some of those storms could be on the strong to even severe side. We'll also be keeping an eye out for some flooding. Temperatures into the overnight 64 degrees. Now, those showers will taper off through our Wednesday morning, becoming partly to mostly cloudy through the afternoon. An isolated shower still not out of the question. High temperature for our Wednesday of 72 degrees. From the WGN Weather Center, I'm meteorologist Justin Hobbs.
10: It's 73 degrees at O'Hare, 75 at Midway now, and it is 69 degrees in Aurora. 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

WGN Radio, I'm Riley James. Lynn Anderson, Liz's Little Girl. Yes, February of 1969 on Chart Records. Our house is not a home. Curly Putnam wrote it. All right, and that was for Donna Beloit, who wanted to hear it. So we still have a deal with the cat names. And this is it. Dave and his partner have adopted 2 5-year-old tabbies right here in Chicago, and they want names. And you've come up with some great ones. So carry on, and we'll get to all your other calls as well. But we'll get at least one more name here before moving on at the moment. But you can interrupt whatever we're doing otherwise and give us your suggestions. So Jim and

0: Chicago. What do you think?
1: Well, I got two pairs of names, one silly and one serious. For the music lovers, they could name them Jake and Elwood.
0: Okay. Well, better than Ferrante and Teicher. All right, what else you got?
1: Yeah. Easier to pronounce and spell, too.
0: Yeah.
1: But for the greatest athlete Chicago's ever known, a man who played the game for the love of the game instead of fame, name one cat Walter and the other cat Peyton.
0: All right, there you go. Appreciate it. Thank you.
1: Yeah, thank you.
0: I like that. All right, so good deals. We've got plenty of suggestions, and yes, do keep them coming, but we'll change the subject momentarily here. I think Victor woke up. So, Victor, welcome back to WGN. Hope it was a nice nap.
2: Oh, no, somehow we got cut off.
0: Oh.
2: I don't know what happened, but I'm glad to be talking to you now.
0: Yeah.
2: How about pumpkin and squash?
0: Oh, there you go. All right.
2: Those would be good names. I got a story to tell you concerning my father. He was driving up to the gatehouse. He was in the Coast Guard.
0: Yeah.
2: So he's looking in the gatehouse, and he says, "Do I see cats in there?" And the guy in the gatehouse says, yes, sir. And my father says, "Okay, I'm going to take two of them home for my kids, so you feed them." So the next day when my father drove up to the gatehouse, there was a big sign that said, "Feed those cats as ordered by the OOD."
0: There you are.
2: So that was one of his favorite stories. Unfortunately, the cats were in poor health to begin with.
0: No.
2: They died from some disease, I think. Now I think it was called feline leukemia.
0: Uh-huh.
2: Back then it was called infectious anemia, and it was extremely catchy, and if one cat got it, then just about every other cat in the neighborhood.
0: Oh, not good.
2: So, also, I got a call from Mike from Julie, Illinois, today,
0: uh-huh.
2: And we had a nice little chat.
0: Good.
2: There was we were talking about, I remember something, I guess it was in the 80s. Do you remember the waterbed craze?
0: Oh, of course. And not the 80s. That was very big in the 60s. And in fact,
2: yeah,
0: because back when you first had those quote unquote underground stations, you couldn't sell a spot to save your life. But then they kind of became progressive stations. And I used to laugh that the only sponsor you'd get was the Waterbed Emporium.
2: Oh, yes. A friend of ours, when I was married, had one of those things. My wife wanted one. I said, "No, they're more trouble than they're worth." It turned out that this friend of ours who had the waterbed, one of the cats punched the
0: hole. Oh, no. Whole place was underwater.
2: Had to come and pump all the water out.
0: Yeah, whole place would be underwater. Yeah, the other thing is apartment buildings routinely started not to allow them on upper floors because of the weight.
2: Yes. And also the insurance companies got...
0: The water damage alone, but no, they were big for years.
2: Yeah, I never wanted one. I'm glad we never did get one because it turned out they were more trouble than they were worth.
0: Yeah, I never really liked them either, and I couldn't imagine, you know, when that craze was on, I was absolutely sleeping alone, but I couldn't imagine sleeping with somebody on that water. Man, they turn, you're bouncing all over the place.
2: Exactly, and the noise with the water sloshing.
0: With the sloshing, it's just, no, I'll just pick something on my own, thank you very much, yeah.
2: But I do remember those commercials, call this number right now, you'll have a waterbed before you know it. Also, there were commercials running around the same time, get a month's TV, call this number, you'll be watching the fights tonight.
0: Madman months.
2: Screen.
0: Yeah, Madman months, you betcha. So,
2: I knew a couple of TV repairmen, and they would say, for TV miseries, there's nothing like a month's TV.
0: Yeah, oh yeah. No, he was really interesting all the way around. A lot more than just

0: STBs, and he was from Elgin, Illinois, actually. And it was interesting because he dropped out of high school, yet by the time he was 20, he had his own car dealership and all this kind of stuff. And then, of course, I think it was Kaiser Fraser, actually. So, then he went to California, and that's where he really turned his attention to making television sets. And his whole deal was that not only were they going to be cheaper, but they'd be less intricate. You'd have less components. It was Munsing. Yeah. Less is more. Yeah, and 1949, they were about $100. Now that wasn't cheap, but it was cheaper. And but the interesting thing is, less may be more, but there were more repair bills than other brands. So that was by the end of the 50s. That was it. And
1: now, when I worked at the National Library Service for the Blind.
0: Yeah.
1: At one time I worked in the technical section.
0: Mm-hmm.
1: And I knew a couple of TV repairmen, and they would tell me stories about the runs they would go on.
0: Sure.
1: And this one guy told me, I went to so-and-so's house, and the next thing I know, the guy's pointing a 38, and he says, you better get this set fixed in half an hour. I'll do my best.
0: Yeah, right.
1: Like, he got the set fixed in under a half an hour. The guy says, that's better. Now I want to watch my football games this afternoon.
0: Oh, yeah, the TV repairman used to be a very venerable position. Everybody had to use the guy, of course.
1: You know, one of them told me he would come to the office Monday morning. He'd get a call from some frantic woman saying, if you don't come out and fix this TV, my husband's going to beat me up.
0: Oh, God. Great. That's when you call the police. You don't go to the television about that time. Jeez.
1: Yeah.
0: So,
1: but I heard some really interesting stories, and there was one I told my father. He had an Admiral TV, and the channel selector kept breaking down.
0: Uh-huh.
1: And many years later, as an adult, my father came to visit, and I was telling him a story about this one TV repairman. He said, I went to so-and-so's house. They had an Emerald TV, and I said, did it look like the one we had? And he says, probably so. And he's yelling at the kids, you broke the TV again. I told you kids, you're not allowed to touch the TV. Same thing in our house, but I did it anyway.
0: Right.
1: That's how I got interested in DXing. So anyway, he shows up at the house, and he's yelling at the kids, and he turns to the father and he says, it's not their problem. I kept telling Admiral they have a design problem, and they never fixed it. And my father finally, I guess, had enough of Admiral TVs. I know he was a captain in the Coast Guard, so he figured he'd get an Admiral, because that would be the next rank, I guess.
0: Yeah.
1: So anyway, he finally broke down and got a color TV because somebody told him that with a color set, you could see the flight of the football a lot better than you can in black and white.
0: Oh, man.
1: So, you know, he broke down. We got the color TV. And then the guy came over and put up a rooftop antenna. And I was telling him about some of the stations I got earlier in the morning. I said, you should have been here at 8 o'clock when you put up the antenna. You would have seen I've gotten the Philadelphia channels, got a couple of channels from Scranton, and a bunch of channels from the Eastern Shore down in Norfolk, Virginia. It's almost lunchtime now, and the guy didn't really believe me. I said, well, here's channel 16. Maybe it will stay together long enough and hear station identification. And sure enough, he says, wow, you are right. That I did hear the announcer say channel 16 Salisbury.
0: Yeah.
1: And I said, well, you were telling my father there was a device that was $15. And what is this device supposed to do? And the guy told me, he went to my father and said, I am so impressed with your son. I'll give you the $15 device. I don't know what it was supposed to do. Maybe somehow trapped the overload from the local channels, because we were like maybe a mile away from Channel 5's transmitter, and they bled over on the Channel 2 in Baltimore. With 7 and 9, they caused interference on 11, 12, and 13, 11 and 12.
0: Yeah.
1: So we couldn't get those channels unless 7 or 9, I forget which one, reduced their power for a few hours, whatever.
0: Oh, yeah. Admiral was interesting. You know, they made the first color television, and the first all-electronic color television. Exactly what that means, I don't even want to know. But that thing was like 1953, 54, right in there, and it was $1,175, which,
1: Right,
0: probably like 15 grand in today's terms. I mean, it was just ridiculous. But the other thing about, and in 1950, and Admiral was Chicago, as you know, the Chicago area. In 1950, they sold over 1 million television sets. And by 55, they had sold over 5 million television sets. And so, you know, we think about RCA, we think about Zenith, we forget about Admiral. But the other thing is they had those Bakelite sets. You know, of course, they had wood cabinets too, but rather than the expensive wood, they had this Bakelite plastic in, you know, all sorts of hideous colors. And between that and what was the other one, the Philco, that they claimed they claimed that was portable because it had a handle on the top. Hell, it wasn't even luggable.
1: Probably weighed about 2 pounds.
0: It was ridiculous, and you got the stand for it. It was pretty rickety, but I remember all that stuff.
1: And then when you hooked an outdoor antenna to it, you had to take it off because the thing was very vulnerable. If the lightning hit the antenna, it would go down the wire. And that happened to my aunt's TV. It fried her TV. She had to go and get a new one.
0: Oh, yeah, that stuff would happen. And Admiral actually was AOC International, Admiral Overseas Corporation. And every time politically when I hear AOC did this or that, I can't help but think about Admiral Overseas Corporation, which was bought by Magic Chef and eventually acquired by Whirlpool. And I think the Milwaukee Admirals, the hockey team, got their name because of that television set and their refrigerators or something like that. So, yeah, I remember Admiral.
1: That was really something. Well, I'm going to let you go.
0: Thanks for calling. Appreciate it.
1: Maybe Nick will call. He's recovering.
0: Yes. Yes.
1: And he says hello. And everybody's doing okay.
0: Right. I got an email from him, and he has moved to the rehab hospital and says the food is good. That was my first question. How's the food? And he said it's really pretty good. So it's a chain of rehab hospitals in the...
1: It's not.
0: Yeah, I know. At least hopefully he's in the lap of luxury, and I understand he stood up today, not walking yet, but they say he will be. So that's good news.
1: Yeah, and he's going to push himself.
0: Yeah.
1: He wants to get back home.
0: I don't blame him. Everybody wants to get... No one likes to stay in those places, no matter how good the food is. You betcha.
1: You know, when I had my back operation, I was in a rehab center. Every time I got up, because I wanted to walk around... Sit down, Mr. Schmidt, sit down. You might fall.
0: Yeah, right. And well, that's their big thing, of course, for insurance reasons. Everything's about fall risk. Don't fall. Yeah, give me a break.
1: Yeah.
0: All right.
1: Well, anyway, I'll let you go, but
0: thank you for calling.
1: Get somebody else on here.
0: All right.
1: I really enjoyed talking
0: always
1: to you tonight.
0: Thanks. Appreciate it. All right, so 888-876-5593-8888, Raleigh. And John had informed me that I hung up on Donna. I didn't mean to hang up on Donna. It was just one of those things. I thought I had talked to her already. But anyway, she has called back, and she's got names for 2 5-year-old tabby cats. What you got? Are you with me, Donna? Well, that big lead-in, and she didn't hang around. Well, at least I don't think so. Donna, if I've hung up on you again... Call back. We're going to talk about Jinx coming up next. And is Jinx and Ed, are they at the beginning of Bright Suburban Mr. and Mrs. Clean Machine? I don't know. It's the closest I can come. We'll see what Brian in Florida has to say coming up on WGN Radio.
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3: 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Welcome to News Nation, where right and left come to be reasonable. And that isn't just some

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8: A mail-in ballot fight at the high court. I'm Blake Berman, host of The Hill on News Nation. President Trump criticizing the Supreme Court after it rejected the administration's push for new mail ballot rules ahead of the November midterms. On Truth Social, the president calling it a, quote, bad decision and a, quote, big loss for Republicans, while criticizing the justices he nominated as, quote, not the people I interviewed. The president wanted the Postal Service to have authority to reject delivering ballots to states that did not submit lists of eligible voters. Voting by mail is already underway in some states, including Alabama, North Carolina, and Wisconsin, with others soon to follow. Roughly 30% of voters used a mail-in ballot in the last presidential election, and it's not limited to one party. According to Pew Research, 44% of Democrats, 26% of Republicans say they used a mail-in ballot in 2024. I'm Blake Berman, and this is the News Nation Political Minute.
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10: Cloudy skies, 73 degrees now at O'Hare. Winds are calm. It is 11:30. Good evening. I'm David Jennings. Chicago's Park District is going to start using a few more new tools. Only one trouble on the trouble spot on the highways, and that's the Bishop Ford outbound from the Ryan to 8094. The run will take you about 39 minutes. And in sports, Guardians over the White Sox and the Braves knocked off the Cubs. A new deal worked out by some city council members would allow Chicago's parking meters to be sold again, this time to Stone Peak Partners. The Alders say the city will get a one-time $75 million payment as well as a 5% cut of future profits. Alderman Pat Dowell told WGN political editor Tamon Bradley on The Point that buying back the meters was not going to be a good plan.
11: As you know, we have a deficit even for 2027 that we have to deal with. Taking the parking meters back is not feasible, I don't think.
10: ComEd has filed another lawsuit against Vista Medical Center East.

0: in Waukegan. They want to be paid for more than $1.4 million in unpaid electric bills. And House Speaker Mike Johnson says President Trump plans to pull together AI leaders at the White House within the next week for a chat. Lawmakers on both sides of the aisle are pushing for the White House to take some action on rapid AI growth. The forecast from the WGN Chicago Weather Center. Scattered showers and thunderstorms overnight possible, low 64. Those showers will continue with daybreak tomorrow, then get mostly cloudy and a high for the day at 72 degrees. It's 73 in O'Hare, 75 in Midway, and it is 70 in Michigan City. 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
1: Come on, Liam, let's go! 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Oh, come on, use your head! 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
1: WGN Radio, I'm Raleigh James. So Ruth last night said, I don't know if Ella Fitzgerald never did anything with Louis Armstrong, but I want to hear it. Yeah, absolutely they did. An entire album, 1956 on Verve. Ella and Louis is what that was, and They Can't Take That Away From Me was one of the cuts on it. So hopefully Ruth caught that. So 888-876-5593. Brian is in Florida. Brian, what's up tonight?
2: Oh, a bunch of things, Raleigh. Didn't expect it was, hate to use this word again, but it's so applicable to your sterling broadcast, serendipity. The mention of the waterbeds brought to mind a piece of doggerel courtesy of none other than the late, great Nipsey Russell. Let's see if I can get this out immaculately. After having heard it exactly once, this was on the Match Game circa 1972.
1: Okay.
2: Don't buy a waterbed for your newborn son, else the situation may turn grim, because you'll never know if he's wetting the bed or the bed is wetting him.
1: Perfect. Just perfect.
2: That's a lousy impression of Nipsey Russell.
1: That's still good. I like it, yes.
2: Well, you've got to hear my Clark Gable sometime. You'll think you're listening to Rhett Butler himself.
1: Right.
2: Aside from impressions, I pretty much only do an impression of myself, and I'm going to try to right now by pointing out something that I wish some of your other fans would highlight, and that is not just the wonderfully melodic intro theme you have, but how you quite astutely and, I think, almost flawlessly most nights wait to start talking over the music bed until you hear that exquisite saxophone solo. I think it's an alto sax. I might be wrong about that, but you time it just perfectly, and it's probably the best opening theme I've ever heard. A lot of shows have lousy opening themes. I'm thinking of Sean Hannity's show in particular. That thing's a mishmash. And that's even before he starts saying, 500 times per broadcast. But your opening is fantastic. But before the music starts, comes to that terrific, I believe it's called by you radio pros, a liner. And my question is, how long ago was that recorded? Who is the male voice on it? And most important question, Raleigh James, did you coach him to add that wonderful sardonic tone that he imparts into it?
1: Yeah, it's Stephen B. Williams. He was my closest friend. He is murdered, sadly. But he did that for me, I don't know, around 1990, maybe, trying to think. It's been a while. And but I basically said a sound like Top Cat. And that was all I needed to say.
2: Wow. Well, it's fantastic. And speaking, I'm sorry to hear about his sad fate. This isn't the kind of thing anybody wants to top anybody with. But believe it or not, I've known four people, one

0: rather well that were murdered. So it's a particularly touching aspect when that is the way somebody's life is punctuated. But let's get to happier topics. And well, you already billboarded this, and I will get to the wonderful late Jinx Falkenberg in a second and tell you why I was reminded of her quite recently. But first, I got to take care of a little old business here. I've been tracking, as you may recall from one of our previous conversations before the WGN audience, I've been tracking the royal house in Norway there. And not only did the king, Harald, die, and then ill-advisedly, the survivors decided to give the throne to the crown prince, and that squeezed me out of it because I was hoping for some kind of a thing like on that reality TV show, Suddenly Royal. I was hoping to get my pretender application in there, but I was aced out by this by this crown prince. Well, too bad for me, but maybe he's not long for this world, because it turns out the older sister of the king died just days after the king. So who knows how long the crown prince is going to last. So that's something to look forward to, or to dread, depending on your perspective. But I do want to tell you about and why I was thinking of Jinx Falkenberg, a name that should be more familiar. She was paired for many years on radio, as you know, but I doubt many of your listeners know that, what was his name? Tex McCrary,
1: right.
0: I believe.
1: John McCrary,
0: and,
1: right.
0: And they had, for my money, the greatest opening, maybe even greater than your show's opening, because they would have this wonderful exchange. It was a talk show, morning show, and it was parodied in the wonderful Woody Allen tribute to the radio era, Radio Days. There's a team on there that is right out of, you know, it's what they call a Romana Clay or Romana Clef. That is a thinly veiled portrayal of Jinx and Tex. And the way they would open their show was, she would speak first, and she would purr, "Hello, Tex." And then he would come back for the ages with, "Hi, Jinx." And they talked about all kinds of things, and they really created quite a stir. I wish I could tell you that I had listened to her show. Well, I have listened to the two of them, but only on replay. There's all kinds of their shows archived on various websites, and I would encourage anybody interested in the history of radio, as pretty much all your listeners I would think are, I would encourage them to listen to it. But I didn't know who she was until I was watching TCM one night, about 3 years ago, and I was watching their coming attractions, and it so happens that Jinx Falkenberg did a promo for a movie starring, and it was one of the earliest roles. Wasn't his first, but it was an early role for Paul Newman, playing the character, not Rocky Marciano, but rather Rocky Graciano, a different fighter, and a middleweight, not a heavyweight, much less undefeated like Marciano was. But Rocky Graciano was portrayed in the film Somebody Up There Likes Me, and it's a great film, and I could take some of your airtime now to tell you about this wonderful interview I did on Channel 7 television in Chicago with Paul Newman, but that would get me off the track. Instead, I'll tell you why Jinx came to mind recently, and it has to do with somebody who died just 2 days after her mentor. I'm talking about Robin Morgan, who was also a radio personality with a fascinating distinction in New York radio history. But she turns out to have been a protege of none other than Gloria Steinem, who died only 2 days before her.
1: Mm-hmm.
0: And until 1968 or 69, when Steinem really started coming to the fore, before she founded Ms., I believe, which was in 1972. By the way, I bought the first issue of Ms., and it was an interesting magazine, I thought she was doing important work, Steinem was. Well, anyway, she's got this protege, Robin Morgan, who was a former child actress and has this distinction in radio history. She may have been the youngest radio talk show host of all time.
1: Yeah, WOR.
0: Yeah, W-O-R. They said she was 4 years old, according to her bio that I read and researched for this. It turns out that she was actually five, but still.
1: Well,
0: I mean, and better, that's incredible. Did you ever hear her show, the Child Robin Morgan show?
1: Just transcriptions of it, yeah. But she was more famous for Juvenile Jury. She was
0: a
1: panelist on that.
0: Yeah, so. Good for her. And you know, it's nice to be in the right place at the right time. And if you want to have a career in radio, it's nice to start in Manhattan instead of out in the sticks like St. Louis, where I'm from. But, again, I was amazed that there was not one mention on any of the networks that I saw, and I was looking for it, of this obituary.
1: Right, because it was
0: last week. But nobody talks about her.
1: Because nobody remembers her, I'm sorry to say. But you're absolutely right. She died last week. And she was born, I guess, about 40, 41, so she would have been mid-80s.
0: Right. Well, speaking of 1941, as a closing shot, you've been terrific on these quizzes. Here's a question I wrote for what I called the Conundrum Compendium that I used to do on the old Radioactive Albuquerque show, and also up there in Washington State with Radioactive Seattle. And it has to do with two personages and their commonality, their highly unusual commonality. You'll know both personalities immediately, but what do they have in common? It's actually three things. I'm talking about Ethel Merman and Dylan. Ethel Merman and Dylan have what in common?
1: Bob Dylan?
0: Well, we're not talking Marshall Dylan on Gunsmoke here. This is a music question.
1: Right, there you go. I can't imagine. I'm trying to try to think about this. I can't imagine.
0: Well, this is my good night to the WGN audience. They will be fascinated by this.
1: Oh, wait. I know the answer. I know the answer. You know, it's not anything they have in common as actors or actresses or singers or creators. They both had Zimmerman as their name.
0: Well, that's only one third of it, darling. They're both Jewish-born singers who changed their surname from Zimmerman.
1: Yeah. There you go. Yeah, they're both Zimmerman, right. She was Ethel Agnes Zimmerman, I think.
0: You bet. So. And she was married to Ernest Borgnine
1: right.
0: for nine torturous days.
1: Yeah.
0: So
1: yeah,
0: there you go. McHale's right. Navy, I managed to sneak in a plug for one of my favorite sitcoms, at least until the last season when they moved to Italy and ruined the show. But I don't want to ruin any more of your show.
1: No.
0: Say good night and thank you for a lovely conversation.
1: But what I want to know before you go is, on the opening of Bright Suburban Mr. and Mrs. Clean Machine, do you think it is Jinx and Tex?
0: I don't know. I'm not sure I understand the question.
1: Well, do you want to hear it again? I was talking about this last night when I was talking about Jinx. Is there's an opening on a Country Joe and the Fish record that's on the Together album called Bright Suburban Mr. and Mrs. Clean Machine. And it opens with what I think may be Jinx and Tex, but I can't figure it out. And when I asked Joe McDonald, he didn't remember there was an opening. So here is what it sounds like. You can tell me if you think it is.
2: You had an invitation to ride shotgun in a parade tomorrow, and I declined for you.
3: You're a good girl.
2: You know where the parade was? It's out there in the Shopper's Park. And then Santa and his two little elves, Jingle and Jangle. And he's got a lot of these chocolate things.
1: Yeah, so what do you think?
0: Well, I think it's a strong possibility, and given the fact of his Country Joe McDonald's, you know, forget the fish, but Country Joe McDonald's drug abuse, I don't know how long he was addicted, but he took enough drugs for his appearance there at Woodstock to last a lifetime. One, two, three, four, what are we fighting for?
1: Yeah,
0: but I admire you for even knowing who Country Joe McDonald is. I drop his name every once in a while, and it just hits the floor. People forget him just like they do Jinx.
1: Well, you can't be from California and not remember him because his mother was head of the Socialist Party. So, talk to you later.
0: Well, and she would have been back in vogue with the DSA.
1: Well, there is
0: 26.
1: That's probably true.
0: Hey,
1: all right, thanks.
0: Keep up the great work.
1: Okay, bye.
0: And we'll talk to you soon. I appreciate it.
1: Yes. All right. So there you go. I think it might be. I've been wondering about this since the Together album came out. And there's some interesting things on it, Harlem and some other things. But that Bright Suburban Mr. and Mrs. Clean Machine was one of my favorites. So maybe it was. All right. So I'm going to go with that anyway. We're going to get to Ernie, a first time time caller in Clifton, Illinois, in moments, I hope. Then again, maybe I've talked so much, we're just going to have news. But either way, hang on, Ernie, don't go away. We're going to get cat names in the rest of your calls.

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8: 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Not politicians like Alexei Janulius, who spend more time running for higher office on the taxpayer's dime than doing the job that they were elected to do in the first place. It's time for Dr. Willie Wilson. 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He's proven he's running for mayor to represent us. That's how we know Dr. Willie Wilson will be a mayor we can trust. The corrupt politicians will have to find another city to rip off.
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11: Good morning. I'm David Jennings, WGN Radio News. We're going to have some clouds to start off the day. Cook County School District 130's Board of Education met last night to address a problem. They let go all the custodians who'd been cleaning their schools with an eye to hiring new people from an outside company. Now, they have yet to staff up to cover all the district schools. WGN's Christine Flores was at the board meeting last night.
12: Teachers with the Blue Island Education Association say they've been sounding the alarm for weeks.
13: You know, buildings are messy, they're not swept, floors aren't vacuumed, floors are not mopped. My gym floor has not been clean since the beginning of the school year. I use a Clorox wipe to kind of spot clean areas.
12: They say school bathrooms are often without soap, paper towels, or toilet paper, with overflowing garbage and unsanitary conditions.
11: The school board is asking teachers and staff for some patience because they're the ones being asked to keep the schools clean. A handful of Chicago City Council members say they have come up with a deal that'll allow Chicago's parking meters to be sold to a new investment firm. Once approved by the full city council, Stone Peak Partners will have to pay the city $75 million. That's a one-time payment, plus 5% of its net operating income on an annual basis. Now, that money is going to be earmarked to go into the city's pension funds. The deal will also require Stone Peak to sell one of its assets, Omni Air International. The company has a contract with the Department of Homeland Security to provide long-haul deportation flights. Chicago and several other Democrats.

0: Democratic-run cities and states have filed suit against the Trump administration over a new immigration rule that could make some immigrants ineligible for a green card or a visa if they use public benefits like food stamps, housing assistance, or Medicaid. Governor Pritzker is in full support of a lawsuit. He says it's because the president is trying to make it easier to deport people.
1: He's trying to do two things at once. One, he wants to throw people out that don't look like him. And he wants to make it harder for people to get by with SNAP benefits being taken away and Medicaid being taken away.
0: The Department of Homeland Security says the rule expected to take effect Friday will make sure immigrants can be self-sufficient and not rely on taxpayer-funded benefits. It would give ICE agents the ability to deny green cards for use of public benefits at their discretion. The search for the next superintendent of the Chicago Police Department is about halfway done. Our Kim Gordon explains.
2: The deadline to submit three finalists to Mayor Johnson is November 12th. The Community Commission for Public Safety and Accountability has now completed five listening sessions. At those meetings, the public is asked to give feedback about what qualities they would like to see in the next superintendent. No word yet on how many applications have been submitted to replace former Superintendent Larry Snelling. The last public listening session is scheduled for September 22nd at JLM Abundant Life Community Center at 2622 West Jackson.
0: Larry Snelling resigned as police superintendent 2 months ago. The U.S. Supreme Court yesterday rejected the Trump administration's effort to put into place mail-in ballot restrictions ahead of the midterm elections. News Nation's Jessica Cartalia.
3: In a 7-2 ruling, the justices refused to let the U.S. Postal Service enforce new rules that would have required states redesign ballot envelopes, provide voter information to the federal government, and get approval from postal officials before mailing ballots to voters. The administration argued that the changes were needed to strengthen election security, but some state and local election officials say that the new requirements were coming way too close to Election Day and could have caused some major disruptions.
0: Mr. Trump was not happy about the court decision. He lashed out at them, calling the decision among the most destructive, hurtful, and damaging in U.S. history. FBI Director Kash Patel defended the Bureau's loosening of hiring requirements regarding prostitution and bestiality, saying the changes were intended to enable victims of those acts to apply for employment without fear of automatic disqualification. The subject came up during a tense Senate Judiciary Committee hearing where Patel clashed with Democrats over his firing of agents who took part in investigations of President Trump, a spate of media leak investigations, and whether employees would be dispatched to the polls on Election Day in light of the Bureau's ongoing election-related investigation and President Trump's repeated false claims about the existence of pervasive voter fraud. WGN Sports, the Guardians beat the Sox last night 7-6. The Braves took care of the Cubs. The final was 6-3.
4: Scattered showers and thunderstorms lingering across Chicagoland through the overnight into early Wednesday morning. We'll wake up to temperatures right around the mid-60s. As those showers taper off, that'll lead to more of a partly to mostly cloudy Wednesday for us. Still not out of the question. We get a few isolated showers throughout our day. High temperature on Wednesday, 72 degrees. Heading into our Wednesday night, we'll look for another round of showers and potentially some thunderstorms into the overnight time frame. Temperatures dipping down Thursday morning to around the low 60s. From the WGN Weather Center, I'm meteorologist Justin Hobbs.
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0: and radio. I'm Riley James. Yep, Buddy Holly on Coral, of course, because he was doing it as a solo, not as the Crickets. 1958. It doesn't matter anymore. Paul Anka wrote that, and it was Mike in Elmwood Park who requested it. Actually, I was partial to the B-side, Raining in My Heart, which is a Boudreaux Bryant song. But nonetheless, you say it, we play it, for the most part. Ernie is a first-time caller. He's in Clifton, Illinois. I hope he was waiting. Ernie, are you still there?
1: Yeah, Riley.
0: Well, thank you for calling. Welcome to WGN.
1: Thank you. Hey, if we're talking about the cat names, if we're talking about two Chicago street cats,
0: okay,
1: we couldn't name them nothing other than Al Capone.
0: Oh, that's Alan Capone. All right.
1: Right, right. Hey, real quick, Riley, I thank you for putting on a tremendous show with no politics behind it. And I would like to have a song requested, but I don't know who sung the song.
0: What's the song?
1: But it's a 1970s, probably country song, Put Another Log on the Fire.
0: Yes, absolutely. Shel Silverstein wrote it, and it was Tom Paul Glazer.
1: Perfect.
0: Yeah, I'll be happy to play that. Yeah, it's typical Shel Silverstein, yeah. All right, I'll be happy to do that. I'll do that this hour.
1: Thanks again, Raleigh.
0: My
1: thank
0: pleasure.
1: You for the wonderful show.
0: Well, thank you, and call me again soon.
1: Bye-bye.
0: Okay, bye. Yeah, absolutely. Love new callers, so thank you, Ernie. All right, and sure, Tom Paul Glazer and the Glazer Brothers. We can do that, and it is. It's wonderful.

0: Wonderfully sardonic, Shel Silverstein. All right, Nick in Chicago, welcome to WGN Radio.
1: Yes, you woke me up.
0: Oh, well, good. I guess that's a good thing.
1: Yeah, it's been a while. I'd just like to quickly mention about the little animals. I love the little dogs, but cats, I had cats, and the last one, unfortunately, she got older. Her back claws, you know, they developed like a little fishhook type of feature in the back nails, I should say. Mm. And they get, when you have like a dense weave type of carpet on the floor in the kitchen, you know, not a shag or anything, of course, but just so the little nail gets caught in something, and they don't understand to back up and try to get out.
0: Right.
1: So they keep pulling on it, and it damages their muscles or something, or tendons.
0: Well, it can get bloody, and it, by the way, it hurts the carpet, too. Berber is famous for this,
1: well,
0: by the way.
1: Well, a carpet, you know, if it's old and it's got some stains in it, that's okay, but the poor little animal. But the best thing, it costs money to buy one of the little kits at a beauty shop. Beauty store, a supply store that has a battery operated little device that you can put different tips on it to do different things, and a little grinding disc on there, you know, like a little sandpaper disc. And just if the cat is, excuse me, it's from the air conditioning when it was on earlier, I get that. If it, just give it a quick zap. If the cat is stable enough in your arms, you know, on your lap, and squeezing the paws a little bit, and the nails will come out. And just a quick zap, you know, just to take off a little bit of that sharp backwards point, because otherwise a poor little animal, when they're older, they get caught on there. And we know how it is when we get older, you know, how things sometimes get difficult in life. An idea for the two cats, the names, since they were from a pound, how about Pound and Kilogram?
0: Oh, God.
1: You like that, huh?
0: Pound, okay. Maybe Pound and Kilo, okay.
1: Pound and Kilo, yeah, that's good. And regarding Celine Dion, you know who she is, the screener for a while, wasn't too sure. But
0: he knows.
1: She was away for a while, and what she had was a condition, a medical condition called stiff person syndrome. I'm serious, that's how it is.
0: No, I'm well aware of it.
1: Yeah, Chicago Sun-Times, Monday, September 14th, which is yesterday. I'll just quickly read it. It'll take about 10 seconds. Stiff person syndrome affects one or two people in a million. It stiffens muscles and sets off spasms violent enough to break bones, triggered by loud noise, by touch, by emotional stress, which sounds like what you would have when you're performing. And it says an arena holding 30,000 people is all three at once. Singing with the Dion told NBC in 2024 felt like being strangled. So I thought to myself, you know, that's one of the two things I never liked about becoming very popular. Number one is the lack of privacy. You know, you can't pop up anywhere that easily, you know, without people hounding you. Now, if you're a producer of a show, some of these people talk about how they go to a grocery store and people know who they are and all that, but you know, like on a radio talk show or one of those game shows where they're one of the judges. But mostly, you know, you got to be feeling uncomfortable. You know, people come around a piece of paper, want your autograph and stuff, and you never know what else might happen. And then the other thing is that is the stress of all the performing, you know, before the crowd. Now, some people, I think, by nature, just love it. You know, they like relish it. They enjoy that attention they're getting from a whole mass of people, especially if they're Chicago aldermen. You know, but anyhow. So, and I want to ask about Bobby Wilson. Is he alive? So that's the son of Jackie Wilson.
0: Yeah, right. Absolutely. And didn't know it earlier in life, but he's the spitting image and sounds just like him.
1: Yeah. Yeah. Oh, yeah. Everything. Down to the bow legs
0: right.
1: And everything.
0: Right. No, I know. Absolutely. I mean, his claim is, as far as I'm concerned, validated just by hearing him and looking at him.
1: Yeah, yeah. I don't know. Maybe it's too energetic to play one of his songs. I don't know. I saw a thing about 2 years ago. I think he's on public television. And he came out right the first second. You know, that's one thing I like about the 50s and 60s black music. It's got nothing but energy, you know. And it just, boom, hits you right away and lasts through the whole program. So I don't know if you think it's too energetic to play that.
0: I play a lot of Jackie Wilson, so there's no reason I can't. He's actually Bobby Brooks Wilson, because, of course, that's who he was before he knew who Daddy was.
1: Okay. Yeah, okay. Is Jackie Wilson still with us?
0: Oh, my God. No, don't you know? Jackie Wilson, this is one of the saddest stories ever.
1: Oh.
0: He was appearing on stage outside of Philadelphia in Cherry Hill, New Jersey at the Latin Casino, and he had a heart attack and stroke on stage, and sadly, he lived in a nursing home for like 5 years until he passed.
1: Oh, my God. Yeah, that's one thing. We all pray that if we got to go, we go fast.
0: Well, that's absolutely.
1: I want to go while I'm on the air with you. I just want to croak and everybody out there say, Nick won't be calling anymore. You know?
0: Well, sure. Actually, I think he lived till 1984. Now that I think about it, I think it was a blur. So it would have been 75, I think.
1: Yeah.
0: And it was rough. It was just horrible as far as that goes. And it was right there.
1: Yeah.
0: And at first, because he was so energetic on stage, at first people didn't realize that it wasn't an act. And it was not good. But yeah, he was terrific.
1: You know how this will be the last thing. You know how Red Fox, I saw him in Las Vegas. How he went? He was doing his little thing. I'm coming, Elizabeth. I'm gonna,
0: of course.
1: And at one time it was actually real. He was having a heart attack, and people are laughing and all that. And he collapsed down. And then they realize, heck, man, this guy's really dead. You know, man, can you believe that?
0: Why? Yeah.
1: Okay, well, that's it for today.
0: All right, thanks for calling. Appreciate it.
1: Oh, yeah, my pleasure. Yeah. Thank you for holding on.
0: Yeah, okay. That thing at the Latin Casino, like I say, it was 1975, and it was while I think he was singing Lonely Teardrops, and he got to the part of My Heart is Crying, and at that point, he collapses. And people think it's an act. And it was Cornell Gunther of the Coasters who was backstage who noticed he's not moving, he's not breathing. So it was Gunther who resuscitated him, and he was rushed to a nearby hospital. I'm not sure ultimately Gunther did him a favor because, the deal is that they stabilized his vitals, but he had already lost too much oxygen to the brain, and that put him in a coma. And in early 76, it looked like he was coming back because he actually took a few steps and all that, but he pretty quickly slipped back into a semi-comatose state as far as that goes. And ultimately, deal was that he died in 1984. He was under 50. And I think it was Jack the Rapper who tip show. Jack Gibson was a R&B disc jockey. He had a tip show and all that. And he's the one who raised money for the tombstone. So. And then later, of course, Van Morrison recorded Jackie Wilson Said, which was interesting, and others as well. So, yeah, that was horrible. So no, he's no longer with us, and it's a damn good thing as far as that goes, because nobody, Nick's right, none of us have ever said, "Dear Lord, let me linger." You know, we all, when it's the time, we're all ready to go. All right, so 888-876-5593 is 8888 Raleigh, and Jim is in Blackwood. Hey, Jim, thanks for waiting. What's happening tonight? I think Jim went to sleep. I have this effect. I wish I could do that for myself. Yeah. Last night was another night. I just didn't. Maybe an hour of sleep. Yeah. So I got to listen to my own replays. Maybe I'll fall asleep doing that. All right. Robert in Chicago, welcome to WGN Radio. And we lost Robert, too. Man, you're dropping like flies. We've got another 40 minutes. 888-876-5593. 888-ROLLYE. My fault for being so long-winded. We'll get to Marty. We'll get to Eduardo. And hopefully we'll get to you if you're awake right here on WGN Radio.
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0: That was supposed to do something, but obviously that did nothing. So we'll just move right along. I'll explain about what that was later. In the meantime, Isaac had requested more Gil Scott-Heron.

0: 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I'm Raleigh James. Gil Scott-Heron, The Revolution Begins, The Flying Dutchman Masters, and that was Pieces of a Man, which was Isaac's request. 888-876-5593-8888. Raleigh, I have no idea if you waited this long, but Marty, are you still there? No, that was the sane thing to do, Marty. I wouldn't blame you a bit. He was on hold for a long time. But so was Eduardo in Tampa. So, Eduardo, you still with us?
1: Yes, very much so.
0: All right. What's happening?
1: What happened? Take a shower and wash your mouth.
0: Yeah, right.
1: Yeah, that's one way to stay awake. But, you know, before quickly I get into my lunch and learn at PBS over here in Tampa, pretty sad story about the custodians not being able to be there for Blue Island and Robinson, Nelson, I guess, that came in David's newscast. I just heard that. Pretty sad story.
0: Yeah, absolutely.
1: So it's pretty unsanitary, you know. I mean, you expect, you know, people, young people go there to get an education. They can't even have soap and paper in there. I mean, that's pretty ridiculous.
0: Yeah.
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3: Good morning. I'm David Jennings, WGN Radio News. Expect a chance of showers and thunderstorms as you start the day today. Third Ward Alder Pat Dowell, the chair of the City Council Budget Committee, told WGN's political editor Tamon Bradley on The Point last night that she believes they have managed to put together a parking meter deal that is going to do some good things for Chicago.
4: We have a September 30th deadline to have a thumbs up or a thumbs down on the transfer of the parking meters to Stone Peak. I believe that we've negotiated a good deal, a much better deal than the city had before.
3: The city, if the deal is approved by the full council, would get a $75 million one-time payment from Stone Peak, as well as a 5% cut of all future profits. The latter would go to reducing the shortfalls in municipal pension funds. Chicago's Park District is planning on expanding the number of surveillance cameras it's got in the parks. It's part of an ongoing effort to deal with homeless encampments in parks citywide. Saudi Arabia's crown prince has reached out to the government of Egypt, looking to get some support in dealing with Yemen's Houthi rebels who disrupted key avenues of commerce, contributing to a spike in the global cost of oil. Egypt is not expected to offer direct military aid to the Saudis, but they do have influence in the Arab world and can help rally them some support. The National Weather Service, according to a memo out this week, will soon be calling Lake Ontario Lake America. The agency says it's putting into effect President Trump's recent executive order, an order issued amidst an escalating trade war with Canada. WGN Sports, the Guardian, 7-6 over the Sox. The Braves beat the Cubs. The final was 6-3. The forecast from the WGN Chicago Weather Center. Scattered showers and thunderstorms overnight, your low 64. Later today, scattered showers early, then partly to mostly cloudy in 72. 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

0: WGN Radio. I'm Raleigh James. Yep, Shel Silverstein at his finest with a Tom Paul. In fact, Tom Paul Glazer and the Glazer Brothers, of course, had several kind of quasi-country hits. And then in 74 on MGM, Shel Silverstein had written this, and he and Tom Paul, and on the label it just says Tom Paul is one word, but T-O-M-P-A-L-L. But the interesting thing was they had such a great time with that, you can just tell. And when you look at the label on MGM, put another log on the fire underneath it in parentheses, it says male chauvinist national anthem. And as I say, it's just wonderfully sardonically Shel Silverstein, come and tell me why you're leaving me. Oh, I can't imagine. All right, so 888-876-5593. All right, now Marty, are you there, Marty? No. All right, so we say goodbye to Marty, and I know we've got some names and stuff coming up, but I had asked Chuck in Rockford to call back because I was fascinated by this. He mentioned that when he was a boy, he used to help his dad at the Carneys, and really what he was discussing was the essence of it was really tintypes, and direct positives is the way he phrased it, and this was going on from like the latter 1800s through the really the first couple decades of the 20th century. And the deal with carnival photographers, this to me was so difficult. And so that's why I said, you gotta call me back. I need to discuss this. All right. So, Chuck, this is utterly fascinating to me, as we were saying last night, in terms of, you know, the box camera, the street camera that, you know, it kind of had a built-in dark room. But the deal was, you know, here they are, they're filled with the processing chemicals. So you insert your hands, but you don't see anything. Of course, it's got to be, you know, almost airtight because you can't have any light in there. And you're manipulating everything by touch. How did you do that?
1: Well, my dad had built a kind of an improvement over that. You know, he had what they called a photo booth.
0: Yeah.
1: And then he had a lot of background stuff, too, like different back screens he could use. And then...
0: Right.
1: You remember the man in the moon type thing?
0: Sure.
1: He had a seat like that where you could get a couple in and a set in the moon and... And then, of course, a set of jail bars he could put up in front. He took pretty good pictures. Actually, his lens, he paid over $600 for one of his lenses.
0: At the time,
1: using.
0: Big money. But let me ask you, though, you know, it never really amazed me, the sets in the front, though they could be creative. But what we're talking about here, literally after snapping the exposure, you're reaching inside this thing. You're sliding a plate into, you know, a developer of some sort. You're moving it to a fixative solution. Then you're pulling out a finished photo. Granted, it's a little wet. But but how do you know to do this when you cannot see this?
1: Well, you have a ruby. The best thing was a ruby light. And the only way they could make a ruby light was actually use gold. Those were really hard to come by during World War II.
0: Well, that's a little later. Now, I would assume when you're using a ruby light, you've got an assistant there who is actually in this contraption rather than the photographer just reaching his hands in.
1: Oh, well, that's what he had. He'd made his own camera at that time. He had actually made some improvements, too. A lot of what he did when he had that camera is he designed some stuff. He got built. He got this stuff built at Douglas Aircraft in their tool room. You know, the stuff that a lot of people couldn't have access to anyhow.
0: But early on, was he still doing it without seeing it?
1: Oh, well, he could see it in the red light. Mm. He had a dark room at home, too.
0: Well, sure, that I understand. At home, that's one thing. But, the way it had always been described to me when we're talking tintypes is that here you are at the carnival, and here's the photographer, and, you know, like you say, the set, however that is. He takes the picture, and then suddenly he's slamming his arms into this device, and he's managing to get something into the processing chemicals and all that. And I'm fascinated by how they even knew to do that.
1: Yeah, some of that situation, they'd have a cape, you know, that they'd put over them, and then and a lot of that stuff was a little bit different. You know, you'd get your focus on a piece of glass, and then you would slip the whatever you were going to take the picture on.
0: So, but what you're saying is you had some way to see it, because here I am. Everything I'd always read was that the photographer, reached his hands inside and slid the plate to a developer, then moved it to a fixative solution, then pulled it out, and I'm like, and not seeing it? And so I was curious about that.
1: Well,
0: I just can't imagine
1: it. There was a number of ways that was set up. He'd made some improvements over that. Actually, he had some of the small pictures he would make on, would be the paper, would be like, I think it was 4 for a quarter or something like that.
0: Oh, yeah.
1: But gosh, that was silver money back then, you know, I can remember, he was raising a family on $20 a week, if you can imagine
0: no,
1: that.
0: No, absolutely, then I could. And like you mentioned, the refinements and all that, that I understand. It's just the original early days of that guy being at the carnival doing this, you know, that fascinates me. And of course, you know, we have no videos of that, clearly.
1: I'd love to see it. A lot of those, you know, they didn't have the shutters and stuff like that,
0: right,
1: with the newer lenses, and they just pull a cap off of the front of the camera and then let them to count, you know. And of course, that was slower film then too.
0: Yeah.
1: The speed of the film, there was a lot to it, you know, because.
0: Well, it was. I mean, it's like having a portable dark room that you can't see. So I was curious. All right. Well, good.
1: Yeah. Well, my grandfather had a shooting gallery too, and my uncle was a shill, and I didn't know what a shill.
0: Oh, really?
1: I didn't know what a shill was. My uncle came up, grabbed the best prize off of the.
0: Right.
1: And of course, it was back in the next.
0: Of course.
1: I didn't go anyplace outside the family.
0: No, of course not. No, I know all about that. And I know about the billet reading, too, reading one ahead. I learned about that.
1: Oh, yeah. There was it was something else. I think there wasn't a lot at that young age I could do that was really, really helpful. I think I know at one time my mother with a couple of young kids had come along, but it was too much for her, you know, sleeping in a tent with on a cot and things like that. And we had an old 37 Chevy panel truck.
0: Sure.
1: And it was always overloaded. Do you recall when I asked you about the term gypsy?
0: Yes.
1: Now, which was first, like either the chicken or the egg, but the word gyp, did that come from gypsy, or did gypsy come from gyp?
0: All right, it came from gypsy. It was a shortened form of gypsy. And unfortunately, originally, it was a slur for Romans. Going way back. Yeah, you're going way back.
1: Yeah, well, you know, they were on Hitler's list.
0: Oh, well, of course. No, absolutely, all of that. I mean, hell, all of Romania, let's get real.
1: You know, a guy that was, did they come from Romania, didn't they?
0: Yeah, that's what I'm saying, all of Romania, yeah. But,
1: A guy that was a, a missionary.
0: Uh-huh.
1: Had told me, he was talking about the gypsies, and he says they actually would cut three of their fingers off on kids to make pickpockets.
0: Right. Just horrible stories like that. And that's,
1: yeah.
0: You know, originally, when you go back further than Romania, you're going back to India. And and so that's where the Romani language was part of the Indo-Aryan deal and all that. And so they traveled through Pakistan and Afghanistan, Persia, and wound up in what we call Romania. And Europeans referred to them, interestingly enough, as Egyptians, and that shortened.
1: Oh, really?
0: That shortened into Gypsy. And the thing is that there were people, because they were called Egyptians, who thought, well, they come from Egypt. Well, that was never the case. So that was the deal. So it was very, very, very different. And we're talking really Middle Ages, like the 1200s, 1300s, about that period of time. So
1: it was interesting being exposed to that as a kid. In fact, I can remember being in a crowd where all I could see was knees.
0: Oh, of course. Of course. As a kid, absolutely. And, there was nothing like the Midway. Hang on a minute. Don't go away. John says I'm doing it again. So stay where you are. Pick it up after this on WGN Radio.
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9: A mail-in ballot fight at the High Court. I'm Blake Berman, host of The Hill on News Nation. President Trump criticizing the Supreme Court after it rejected the administration's push for new mail ballot rules ahead of the November midterms.

0: On Truth Social, the president calling it a, quote, bad decision and a, quote, big loss for Republicans, while criticizing the justices he nominated as, quote, not the people I interviewed. The president wanted the Postal Service to have authority to reject delivering ballots to states that did not submit lists of eligible voters. Voting by mail is already underway in some states, including Alabama, North Carolina, and Wisconsin, with others soon to follow. Roughly 30% of voters used a mail-in ballot in the last presidential election, and it's not limited to one party. According to Pew Research, 44% of Democrats, 26% of Republicans say they used a mail-in ballot in 2024. I'm Blake Berman, and this is the News Nation Political Minute.
1: WGN Radio, I'm Raleigh James, and we've only got a few minutes left this tonight, unfortunately, and apologies to everybody, but I did want to talk to Chuck in Rockford about this. I'm just so fascinated by the early Carney days, and as I've mentioned before, Billboard magazine, before it was ever about music, was the Billboard, and it was for Carney guys, and the classified ads were hilarious, you know, circus wants fat woman, that kind of thing, and so that had to be a great life, and I thank you for sharing it.
2: Yeah. Am I on the air?
1: You are, and you got about a minute here.
2: Oh, yeah. Well, you know, I used to pick up the Billboard for my dad at the Galesburg News Agency.
1: Okay.
2: At that time, it cost a quarter.
1: Yeah.
2: And he used to book his dates.
1: By, sure.
2: What was in the Billboard. Otherwise,
1: yes.
2: He wouldn't know what was going on. And
1: absolutely,
2: you know, it was a different world, but I also probably next time I call,
1: okay.
2: I want to talk to you about Rodale Publishing or whatever.
1: Okay,
2: did you ever see the last Whole Earth catalog?
1: Well, yes, we will talk about that next time, and thanks, I appreciate it.
2: Well, yeah.
1: Okay. Take
2: care now.
1: You too. Yeah. Fun stuff. And yeah, the ads alone are just priceless. So, 888-876-5593. I've got all of, I think, 2 minutes here. So let's see what we can do. Ken has some requests. All right. Ken, what do you want to hear?
3: Heaven Must Be Missing an Angel.
1: Heaven Must Be Missing an Angel is a wonderful song. I'll do it. Thanks.
3: A wonderful song.
1: All right.
3: One of the best.
1: All right, I'm writing this one. Don't forget, Ken, Chicago. All right, let's see. Jeff in Homewood's going to close us out, I think, with some names, maybe Annette and Carol Stream, I hope so. Okay, Jeff, what are your suggestions?
4: Some Chicago names. How about Sears and Hancock?
1: Okay.
4: Okay, Jackson and Adams.
1: Okay.
4: Marshall and Fields.
1: Oh, God, all right.
4: Fannie and Mae.
1: Oh, God. All right. Very creative. Thank you. Thank you.
4: Hey.
1: Appreciate it. So 888-876-5593. And Annette closes it out entirely tonight. Annette, welcome back to WGN Radio. What do you got?
5: Hi. I could tell you a lot of names of cats that I've known, but I'm going to be quick. And a lot of people told me I should call mine Ginger or Pumpkin. When I got a striped tabby,
1: mm-hmm.
5: and when my aunt was young, she had a cat that she just called Little Stripe, but she couldn't say it, so she called it Little Trap. It was just funny.
1: Yeah.
5: And then I knew another family that had a cat they called Snickle Fritz, which
1: Snickle.
5: I like that.
1: I like that too,
5: and
1: Snickle Fritz.
5: You could name one Snickle and one Fritz if you wanted to.
1: You could. All right. Wonderful suggestions.
5: Okay.
1: Thank you, Annette.
5: You're
1: all
5: welcome.
1: Right. Bye-bye. So we thank Adam for keeping us on the air and John for screening your calls. Above all, you know, I thank you for calling. That's what makes the show a pleasure to do. We got 3 hours tomorrow night, 21 hours from now. Until then, that's a wrap. Hope to hear from you tomorrow. I'm Raleigh James. It's WGN Radio.
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6: Today we'll likely see scattered showers early, then more clouds in the later part of the day. Good morning, I'm Sylvia Snowden. Parents in the South Suburbs let board members have it following allegations of unsanitary conditions in one local school district. WGN's Christine Flores explains.
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What do you want from me? I did a whole hour. It was like a really good hour, and I'm done. I don't have anything else to do. All right, there's some things I could do. All right, good evening. Walter Sterling, The Other Side of Midnight. You and I need to talk at 800-848-9222. Matt, remember the other night when we played Mr. Mambo by Tiffany? Do you remember that golden moment in American radio, that award-winning few minutes, the National New York Media Campaign Award? Could you pull that out? And in a few minutes, I think we're going to have to reveal that song again, Mr. Mambo by Tiffany, but not right now. Right now, we're going to the legendary Dr. Linda Salvin.

0: a fascinating creature who has PhDs of suspicious origin. Welcome, Dr. Salvin. Welcome.
1: Thank you, Walter. What a great show. It's very entertaining and educational tonight. I love it.
0: Which part have you found the most entertaining or the most suspicious?
1: Well, actually, with Dr. Sky talking about Saturn, my boyfriend from college years ago was a high energy phenomenology.
0: Is he dead?
1: No, he's in New York.
0: You didn't kill him off? You didn't exhaust him?

0: just life in general. Everything you guys were talking about, it was good conversation. It was good radio, Walter. It was good radio.
1: God bless you. What I found interesting is just what you said. It had never occurred to me that the rings of Saturn change. That they change in such a way that they're perceptible to us. So they're changing in a fairly rapid time frame.
0: Yeah. I don't understand all of it.
1: No.
0: Some of the papers I've read, because this person and I keep in touch, even though it's been 49 years, we keep in touch via the internet, and he sent me some of his research projects. I can't get through the first page because it's so technical, but you know, it's his thing. He's very scientific, and that's why he did what he did. And like I said, his PhD was in high energy phenomenology, which is physics, which is beyond me. I do metaphysics, but I don't know physics. But I find it fascinating.
1: Well, the thing about metaphysics that's so wonderful is that nobody knows if you're right.
0: It's philosophy, but when you really get down into what I do as a healer, for example, when people have a certain ailment or some pain or they have discomfort, I have a gift where I can put people through not a trance, but a relaxed state, and using breathing, color, and words, I can dislodge some of the pain or dis-ease that might be lodged in their body and bring them into a healthier state than they came to me with, even where doctors have failed. Or I do work with one chiropractor out in California, and we share patients that sometimes he'll get them to a certain level, but I'll go internally, because metaphysics, I can get into the organs, tissues, muscles of the body, find the disease, like the pancreas, diabetes. What is diabetes? It has to do with the blood sugars, of course, and the pancreas excretion, but when you look at it metaphysically, what's the emotion behind it? It's the lack of sweetness. So your body's producing more sugar to bring in more sweetness in your life to compensate for the sadness. It's all related. And when you start to balance that, it's not just diet. And you can't just fix the blood, we know. And a lot of it's hereditary. A lot of it's got adult diabetes. There's different levels of 1, 2, and 3. And now they're even saying that dementia is a part of diabetes 3. They're discovering a new level. It just depends. But metaphysics goes within, also using spirituality. And like I said last night, combining psychology with it. So it's a blend of how I diagnose a client and figure out what their issue is. I just worked with a girl who had kidney problems. She was hospitalized about a month ago in Florida. I do candle magic with what I have. It's called Wicks of Wisdom. And she just...
1: Wait, stop. You do candle magic, something we've never heard of. And you said you call it Wicks of Wisdom.
0: Wicks
1: is that what you said? Yes,
0: yeah,
1: go ahead.
0: Wicks
1: now.
0: Of Wisdom. Yeah. Since 1999, they were born. I never believed in it. I met somebody back in 1999, one of my clients introduced me to somebody who happened to have been a Santerian priest. It scared the daylights out of me.
1: And should have. What are you doing messing around with Santeria? What are you doing? You're inviting the devil into your house.
0: I am. Oh, my God, I'm doing the work of the devil. Now, I combine it with Kabbalah. I have my own line of formulas, and like just this girl today as an example, she testified that even though she was in the hospital with kidney problems and septus and all these things she went through, she was saying how good she felt, and the pain and the numbness and the achiness of what was going on in her body went away during the candles. I've had, that's a whole other show, but that's metaphysics. It's something you can't see, but it works, or you can't, it's not tangible. That's the problem with metaphysics, where physics is more tangible. As an epidemiologist, I could do statistics to maybe prove an alleged hypothesis. But in metaphysics or psychic abilities, you assume, or I bring God into it, but the future proves itself, or the feeling or the healing will prove, or when I channel somebody who's deceased and I'm bringing in facts from the deceased that I've never met, it proves itself if you're dealing with a true, gifted, metaphysical talent, or whatever you want to call it, you know, professional. But I wanted to talk about a haunted dorm room.
1: Yes, please. Talk about a haunted, but wait, pause. This is Dr. Linda Salvin. She's in Los Angeles, which means that she's 60% insane right now, and she's about to prove the other 40%.

0: by talking about a haunted dorm room. Please continue.
1: Yeah.
0: It's this is the perfect time of day for you, Dr. Salvin.
1: Yeah, it is. It's past. It's almost the witching hour here in Los Angeles. You got me at a good time. So there's a story online of an 18-year-old freshman in a college which she did not identify the school, but she said it's along one of the largest rivers in the United States, and there's only about 45,000 people in her community. And she was talking about having a single room, not the roommate, and when she closed the door or she'd be in bed, she felt like a cat or a dog was walking underneath the covers on her legs, and she'd throw back the covers and there was nothing there. And then there was a time she felt pressure on her chest, like somebody was trying to strangle her. And it went on and on and on about these weird incidences in the building that was probably built in the 1800s. And then she brought some of her friends in, and they could feel the negative vibes in her room, and they couldn't see anything. And that's my kind of work, where they're talking about portals, and she didn't understand what a portal is. And for your listeners, a portal is an opening. It's like a vacuum. It's a dark hole where a spirit can come in. And by reading this article, I can tell you when you get that pressure on your chest, for example, when you're sleeping and you feel like something's on you, and we've all experienced it at one time or another. It's called witch's riding, and it really is like a ghost or a spirit coming to sit on us or strangle us, or sometimes you wake up in a start and you're like, and you can't catch your breath because there's something there. That's real. So this girl in the dorm, where she thinks she's questioning things, I may write back to this article and explain she's not nuts. She's in a haunted room. There are spirits or old energies. A lot of times, if it's in a building that might have been built in the 1800s or 1700s, it could be old energy, like maybe from Gettysburg, or it could be where somebody died, or they could have burial grounds that they built structures on, and the ghosts and the spirits are there. And this student is being haunted and feeling things, creepy crawlers on her body, and she throws off the covers or opens the door, and her friends freak out. They all feel it, but they can't see it. That's paranormal. Not necessarily metaphysical, but it's all part of the field, because there's different aspects as to which department somebody in the spiritual realm might want to focus on. Just like with you, there's so many different topics to go to. But when I saw this, and if I were 18 years old by myself in an old dorm room that was haunted, I'd freak out too, not knowing what I know at this point in my life. But this girl has paranormal activity in the room. There are ways that somebody in their own home has like a poltergeist, or you feel like a ghost around you, or you feel a heavy, dark energy hanging over you in the dark. You can cleanse with sage. You can cleanse with frankincense and myrrh. There's different ways of getting the energy out to cleanse the home or the living environment, your car, your office. If somebody negative has been to your office or a practice, wherever that space is, it's not a made-up thing. It's a real feeling. There's witches riding, which is the pressure on the chest, and I forget, oh, when you get an incubus or a succubus, where you wake up and you feel like somebody or something's having sex with you.
0: You're saying that casually. Like, well, you know, when you get an incubus or a succubus, I don't think that's a casual event, Dr. Salvin.
1: No, it's not. It's scary and it's real and it's not something I deal with. I have in my practice over 32 years, but.
0: Of course, who hasn't?
1: Yeah, of course, it's very normal. People that don't know what it is, there are spirits that can come to us humans and literally have sex with us during the night.
0: Well, what's the downside of that?
1: It depends who's coming on.
0: Yeah, I don't see any problem with strangers coming by and having sex with us and not having to take them out to dinner. What's the problem with that?
1: That was a pun. Oh, no. But it can be scary if you don't understand it, especially if you're haunted. If it's haunted or you're waking up and there's something on you or around you, and sometimes your throat, you know, communication is locked, like they may have a block or a hand over your throat to keep you from talking.
0: All right, now, thank you for the finer points on succubus and incubus. Dr. Salvin is a metaphysicist. She does healing. Perhaps you have diabetes. Perhaps your back hurts. And you need to talk to Dr. Salvin.

0: Here's your phone number. It's 800-848-9222. 800-848-9222.
1: No, that's not my number.
0: Yes, it is. 800-848-9222. They're going to talk to you now, Dr. Sal.
1: Oh, that's your number.
0: Why don't you let me host, and we'll have a much better time. All right, that's all in just seconds. Walter Sterling, The Other Side of Midnight from the Red Apple Audio Networks.
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3: 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May Cardiology found that patients with atrial fibrillation can monitor at home by using a smartphone before treatment. Researchers at the Karolinska Institute say the approach reduced last-minute procedure cancellations by nearly 95%. I'm Jana Derulis for the Worldwide News Network.
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5: Miley Cyrus dropped her surname and unveiled a new album just days after godmother Dolly Parton's death on August 25th. Fans immediately cried foul over the timing. Critics called the rebrand disrespectful, with one writing, quote, it hasn't even been a week. But defenders pushed back hard, noting Dolly had reportedly told Miley not to delay any music release on her account and that the rollout was locked in long before Dolly passed.
4: This is the Red Apple Entertainment Report.
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1: 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They can't harm you if they can't find you. Good evening, Walter Sterling. You and I are talking to Dr. Linda Salvin, a Californian. She has a metaphysical practice.

0: believes there are many aspects to physical illness. She is not an MD, but Chris in the Catskills is both haunted and claims to have health problems. Hello, Chris.
1: Good morning. So I'll tell the ghost story, and then she can see if she thinks there's a connection. So back in the winter of 2000, my ex-wife and I were staying at an old inn in the Western Catskills in Stamford, New York, called the Belvedere Inn. When we spoke to the owner, I made a comment, have you heard about this place being haunted? And she said, oh, yes, it is. And so we had a weekly rate, very cheap, and there were days during the week where nobody was there at all. Well, we were there once in the summer, and once in the winter for a week each time. So one of the nights in the summer, we were there alone. Nobody was in the place. And I was playing with trying to get the VCR to work. I was trying to, and it wasn't plugged in. I couldn't see that. And then all of a sudden, the overhead light turned itself on, and it was a dimmer switch. And neither one of us were, or anybody else was near the dimmer switch. And then one of the mornings while we were sleeping in the middle of the night, it sounded like somebody threw a beer bottle through the bathroom window, and the glass was intact. Everything was fine. And then fast forward, like 5 months later, we were staying there in between Christmas and New Year's, and I woke up one morning after sleeping, and I had deep scratch marks on my neck. And we were both living in Colorado at the time. And then when I went out to Colorado, there would be instances of like my lights turning themselves on in my car when I hadn't turned them on. And I would occasionally get these scratch marks on me. And then I had left my ex for a few months, went back to New York. And I woke up one night in the middle of the night, and there was a figure of a man like hovering over my bed, and I went to punch at it like in my sleep, and then I had those scratch marks on my body again. And this was like a year and 9 months later, a year and 10 months later. And then I have a very rare autoimmune disease that has been affecting me. I just got diagnosed with it, and it's an autoimmune disease that only 100 people get diagnosed with a year, autonomic ganglionopathy. And it was only discovered by a neurologist in 2000, but I have symptoms going back to the very late 80s. So I don't know if you think there's any connection or if you can shed light. I went to a Catholic priest out in Colorado and met with him and spoke to him about it, because it was clearly a pattern of something that seemed like it had followed me out from the Western Catskills to Colorado.
2: Yeah, it attached to you. It's called attachment. They're entities that attach. They're ghosts. The place was haunted, Chris, and they attach to you. What you tried to battle or attack in the middle of the night was real. It's a ghost. And whoever or whatever had lived there many, many years ago died there. And the residents or the people that come in, the patrons that come in to stay at the inn, you're not the first, nor will you be the last to experience this. And a lot of times these ghosts don't like the invasion of their privacy, so they play. It's like a poltergeist. They can be playful, but a lot of times, and I've heard this with the scratches, you are scratched by an entity in the middle of the night, and whether it was in Colorado or it could be in California or in New York or whatever, you don't feel it when they're doing it to you, but you can wake up. I've heard it on the neck, on the legs. I've even seen like claw marks on people's windows. They don't know where it comes from because there's entities that are not visible to the naked eye. But I'm not a paranormal investigator, but there are certain cameras and lights there's equipment that monitors and can pick up the entity's shadows and voices. That's a whole nother part of the industry per se. But what I do is I help remove a lot of the attachments and free people from haunted houses when their houses are invaded with poltergeist or paranormal activity to bring the peace back if they're moving into an older domain and it needs cleansing, I help with that. When they're attachments to someone like yourself, then I can help cleanse and change so that it doesn't happen. We are protected. Now, as far as the autoimmune disease, that would be something I could have to do off the air. I can't make a diagnosis, and I'm not an MD. But I work with people of all different types of problems, and I would also work in conjunction with this one other doctor that I work with especially rare illnesses. There are ways to fix your immunity. There are different herbal remedies. It goes beyond priests and rabbis and spiritual blessings and cleansing. I go way beyond, like with my candle magic. I go with the healing that I do. Sometimes if I, like I was just mentioning about this girl in the dorm, wherever she is, with incense, a certain type of incense of frankincense and myrrh with sage, there's a certain amount that you use and how you go through the whole house. I've done
0: well, of course, you have systems and methods.
2: Yeah.
0: And everyone's, and everyone's different. I just want to stay focused on Chris.
2: Yeah, but this is all for him. This is still being.
3: Can I add something real quick?
0: Yes, you can add something. The two mental patients can argue. Go ahead.
3: Yeah. Okay. So, I had heard from the owner that the gentleman that originally owned the inn, it was a relative of hers. He happened to have been an Irish gay New York City firefighter, and he used
0: that
3: to
0: makes
3: retreat
0: sense. That makes sense that a New York City firefighter would be both gay and Irish. Yeah, what does that have to do with anything? What does that have to do? It has nothing to do with.
3: He died from HIV, and
2: in
3: it
2: the
3: was,
2: house.
0: Okay,
2: in
0: stop,
2: the house?
0: Stop.
3: Yes, stop.
0: Both of you. Just stick with what happened to you, Chris. Are you done? Did she answer your question?
3: Yeah, pretty much. I'm on top of all that stuff with the herbal and research and that. And
0: that's Chris from the Catskills. Thank you very much for being on the other side of midnight, 800-848-9222. Dr. Salvin, you mentioned something that affects every listener I have, which is diabetes. All of my listeners have flat feet, accessory navicular, they're left-handed, and they all have diabetes. Why do you feel that diabetes is some sort of spiritual thing and not a pancreatic thing?
2: Oh, wow. It's both, because the sugars in our blood and our body is excreted from the pancreas. And Louise Hay, who was the like mother or the head of defining the mind-body spiritual movement years ago, she was able to put names of illnesses to emotional reaction and start healing people with affirmation. I took some of that information and took my gift and applied it. So when somebody isn't feeling well, or they may have an underlying depression, or there's some grief or some sadness, they will develop a diabetic symptom, or their blood sugars go up, or they can come down depending on how they're feeling. Just like the girl that called me today from Florida, she's ordering my health and wellness candles. We're going to try it to help bring down her blood sugars to see if it works. So it's alleged. I can't promise, but it's worth a try. I had one girl who was bleeding vaginally, didn't want a hysterectomy. She stopped bleeding and never needed surgery. There's miracles that happen that I can't explain, but it's worth a try. But when people work with me, they change. They find improvement where other practices, medications, treatments have often failed. I'm not replacing. I'm offering an alternative method that I have been gratefully able to help achieve a level of success for some people, just haven't found the right person to plug into. And I hope that's what I dedicated my life to, part of it, to help people.
0: If somebody has diabetes, keep it tight here. If somebody has diabetes and they come to you, what exactly do you do for them? Tell me the steps you go through, because this is fascinating. And give me like a ballpark of how it turns out.
2: Okay. I like I said, it's alleged. I am not giving insulin. I am not changing the diet except to find out how much sugar and white flour or carbs are being ingested. Everybody metabolizes differently. I personally, and I will admit, I have not had a drink or alcohol for almost 41 years.
0: Right, but that has nothing to do with my question.
2: No, it does. Yes, it does. Yes, it does. Because sugar, alcohol, and food metabolize as a carbohydrate and a sugar into the blood, which then can increase somebody's diabetes because of the way it's metabolized through the system, and somebody's pancreatic output may or may not have the same level of normalcy as to where the sugar levels are. It's all related to the blood. I'm not an endocrinologist. So I can't give you all of the answers.
0: Hey, Linda.
2: I'm just getting into what I do.
0: You're telling me an encyclopedia. I just said if I come, please.
2: If you come to me, I explain.
0: Listen to me.
2: I am listening, Walter.
0: Tell us exactly what you do if I come.
2: If you have a healing, okay, I analyze, I dissect, I discern what your problem is. Then I tell you whether or not I'm capable of doing it. My suggestion would be to have a healing. A healing is where you're laying down in a 40-minute session by phone. I take you through a little journey using breathing, color, and words, and I go through your whatever comes up, whether it's your past, maybe when you were 13 or maybe when you're 40, it doesn't matter. Things come up, and you're in this kind of meditative state with these beautiful colors, and I take you to the beach, and it's beautiful. And after 7 days, it takes 7 days for my work on the healing part to kick in. And a lot of people have, I'm not going to say all, but some people's numbers with their needle or whatever the meter is to check their blood has gone down. It has changed because they are more relaxed and free from whatever was bothering them emotionally inside. Same thing with cardiovascular. When you release the pain, dis-ease, your body changes the way it metabolizes. So food, sugar, carbs affects the blood. The numbers in your blood causes diabetes. That's part of it. That's part of it. It's not all of it. I also, like with the girl today,
0: well, wait, no. Don't care about the girl today, please.
2: No, it's
0: please.
2: All part of the session. It's a sample. I'm
0: Using it as a sample. Dr. Salvin, you must be a good guest.
2: Candles.
0: You must be a good guest. Stop. Steve in Manhattan, welcome to the other side of midnight, 800-848-9222.
4: The show is awesome, and first I want to tell you, Walter, your interview with Dr. Sky was Nixon-Frostonian. Now, before I get to the meat and potatoes here, I'd just like to add a couple of things to your Midnight Madness. People who have the second toe bigger than the first toe, people who are colorblind, and people who went bald at 30 years old or gray at 40. Walter, I'd just like to ask now, we went camping, right, up in the cabin. It was up in a cabin we were in. It was not a regular cabin. It was elevated. It was like three quarters up, and then all around the top part was open. You did have a roof, and you had to walk up about four steps to get up there. I guess they did that so like a mountain lion wouldn't jump into the open cabin, whatever they called it. Now, I just want to ask the guest, when does the doctor think we're going to see a space alien? Because I could tell you, when we were in that cabin, it was like 2, 3 o'clock in the morning. We heard noises, howling. We all came outside. It was a big bonfire they had going, campfire. And there was thousands of people chanting, go Buchanan, go, go Buchanan, go. And I heard that years later. I looked at a video of a convention, a Republican convention, and everybody was chanting, go Buchanan, go. And I'm thinking, were those people out in the woods that night chanting, go Buchanan, go? And when do you think we're going to see a space alien? Not complicated.
2: That's not something I can answer, honestly. I don't know. That's not my bailiwick. That's not something I would predict.
0: I appreciate the honesty of that answer. Tom in New Jersey, welcome to the other side of midnight. Hello, Tom.
5: Hey, good morning. This one is for Linda.
2: Hi, Tom.
5: How are you?
2: Good. How are you?
5: Okay. All right. I just want to mention something about my numbers. When my sugar is really high, and I actually had diabetes at one time, and this goes for my cholesterol too, I notice if I modify my diet a lot and I stay steady at it, the next blood test, my numbers are down a lot.
2: Is that with high protein?
5: Well, my diet is not very good. Sometimes it'd be good, it could be bad. But what I'm trying to say is, if I modify my diet and I eat a lot less crap, my cholesterol numbers go way down, and my diabetes and my sugar numbers go way down to a good degree, a very good degree.
2: The carbohydrates, they metabolize in our body, whether it's alcohol, if it's junk food, if it's processed food, just the chemicals that have the corn syrup or the sugars or the white flour, that's what's going to offset the insulin. I have an insulin problem. I've been off sugar since 2013. I can't.
5: Oh, no, I never had to use insulin. I was always.
2: No, I know. Everybody's got a different level. I understand that. But you still have been able to control it. But I'm just explaining the when we ingest certain elements, it will affect our blood and insulin. So whatever you were doing versus what you are doing and what you may do in the future is affecting your wellness and how you're healing your body, or you're not abusing like you might have when you were younger, or you've learned to stabilize more. You know, you're more conscious of it. And that's half of it is education and your willingness to participate in your own ability to help yourself, because no one's going to do it for you.
0: No, and Tom is a very diligent, healthy man. He pays a lot of attention to his health. He reports it to us on a regular basis. Dr. Linda Salvin, what is the name of your website?
2: LindaSalvin.com. LindaSalv as in Victor, IN, like Nancy.com. Thanks, Walter.
0: Dr. Linda Salvin has many. Thank you very much. Thank you. Any one of you can follow along with the show now. Thank you, Dr. Linda Salvin. I appreciate your time with us tonight. All right, well, there we have it, the metaphysical part of the show. It's a very unusual part of the show with Walter Sterling and you. You and I are misfits. We don't belong. We have the joy of working at this time of day, the first shift, the best shift. This is the time of day where there are jobs being done that the day people don't even know exist. Those buses, somebody has to make sure those tires are set right. They are set now. This is when the tires on the buses are taken care of. If you live in a town with trains, subways, well, those platforms, they're filthy. By the end of the day, by 9 or 10 o'clock at night, they are completely filthy. And right now, giant hoses filled with steam and hot water are being applied to those platforms to clean them off, to allow the people who are leaning in at 5 a.m. to show up and go, oh, it's a beautiful day. They don't even realize what a great job you have done with those platforms and the steam to clean it off and make it accessible for everybody without slipping on crap that was left there all day. The nurses, the third shift nurses, the orderlies who get those rooms ready, the college professors who are feverishly getting their lectures pulled together. This is our time. This is not the time for the people who hand out forms. This is not the time for the corporate lawyers and the HR people. This is not their time. What are they doing right now? They're asleep. And that's where they should be. When you and I go to work, those people have no idea what happens at this time. They have no idea. What is our biggest problem going to work at this time? Food. That's our biggest problem. In most cities, especially thanks to COVID, very few places will deliver food at this hour. And it pretty much leaves us with 7-Eleven. They won't deliver, but it pretty much leaves us with 7-Eleven. I have had no success in having a satisfying meal at a 7-Eleven. Oddly, and I know these are throughout the country, I am near a 24-hour McDonald's, which is a mixed blessing. And I have to remember something about the McDonald's, and I urge you to remember it as well. You have to say freshly cooked. They will make a cheeseburger, McNuggets, the fish thing, whatever that fish is. If you say, could I have a freshly cooked one, a freshly made one, they will actually make one for you. But if you don't say that, they will give you one that was made 2 or 3 hours ago. And you will be disappointed and sad. And there really is nothing worse than being sad at McDonald's, right? Today was a very big day in American radio. A lot of very sweaty owners, including John Katsimatidis, Margo Katsimatidis, worked very hard the past 2 years to get something done in Congress today that got done successfully. Now it is mandatory for automobile manufacturers in America to put AM radio in the radio. Believe it or not, there was a push to get rid of AM radio from the radio. They wanted more room for Sirius XM, streaming services, which are a joke, and FM. Okay, great. But in order to do that, they wanted to eliminate the AM band. Why did they want to eliminate the AM band? In the electronic vehicles, they made up a lie. They said, well, the problem is that AM radio in an electric car causes static to the electrical system of the electrical car. Oh, wait a minute, wait. You're telling me that with all the technology and all of the genius and everything that's been done in electronic vehicles, that little AM signals are going to cause that a problem? Of course not. That was nonsense. It was made up. But they pushed really hard to get AM radio out of the car. Odds are you're listening to me in this incredible voice on an AM radio. I have a voice made for AM radio. FM brings up too many problems, but AM completely hides them. It's great. Our industry worked very hard to make sure that you could continue to enjoy your favorite AM radio station. One of the things that they learned, and I think were shocked by, in almost every city in America, the number one radio station is an AM station. 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Also true of Canada. But I have to tell you, there's a very interesting history that ties in with the iPhone. One of the dumbest pushes in American education today is to take away the iPhone, the cell phone. Why is this stupid? First of all, if you go to a 9, 10, 11-year-old and say, we have to take your cell phone, you have to turn in your cell phone, that kid can't turn that in. It's not her cell phone. It's the parent's cell phone. You are stealing, seizing, holding ransom a cell phone that does not belong to that child. It belongs to the parent. Why'd the parent give the 10-year-old the cell phone? Two reasons. One, so they'd shut up about Roblox. No parent wants to hear about having to play Roblox anymore. That's not the goal. And the other reason is that it is an alleged distraction in the room. One of the things I have believed since I first heard this crap is that I have an idea. Why don't you put your curriculum on the cell phone? The audience is already there. The crowd is already formed in front of the cell phones. I know. Let's put the curriculum on the cell phone or integrate it on the cell phone with other parts. Maybe put the Q&A on there. Maybe put a pop quiz on there. There are many things that they could do technologically with the cell phone to integrate it with the live teacher experience. But I know it takes a little creativity. I'm sorry. But it could be done, and it should be done, because the kids are already there. Instead, they seize the cell phones in the lame school systems, and that does two things. One, it sets up a resentment. The kids hate you at the beginning of the school. They freaking hate you at the beginning of the day. And number two, they are seizing a phone that is not belong to the kid. The kid does not own that phone. You did not get permission from the person who does own the phone. You did not get permission from that person to take the phone. So you have no right to that phone. But there's a link between AM radio and those phones. Throughout the history of mankind, anytime there's a new technology, it is viewed with fear and loathing. It is viewed with fear. It is demonized the minute it shows up. I'll give you an example you will find unbelievable. The chalkboard has not been there for eternity. The Egyptians did not have a chalkboard. The material used to make a chalkboard in a classroom, green or black, is fairly new. It showed up about 1880. And then they made little ones to put the homework to take home. In 1880, every kid had a little chalkboard, and they were supposed to do their homework on that. Well, and they were supposed to take that home and do the homework on the little chalkboard that they were given. That was the technology of 1880. Oh, my gosh, there were petitions to not do that. There were other petitions to do it. There was arguments over how big the little chalkboard should be, what type of chalk should be used, who should pay for the chalk, who should pay for the little blackboards, the school system, the teacher, the parents, who should pay for that? Big deal. Well, what was the problem? It was new technology. Then television came along. Made a lot of sense to put a television in every classroom. Breaking news, the satellites went up, the Apollo astronauts went up, we could see the launches from Cape Canaveral. It was spectacular. Let's put a television in each classroom. Oh, no, no, no, no, no. We're not going to do that. And then there were some people like Chris Whitting, who started up a thing called Channel One. And it was for schools. It was made to be seen in classrooms. He almost died trying to get that through Board of Education to put a TV in every classroom and Channel One. Every classroom would have a channel dedicated to teaching, appropriate to the year of the kid. 99% of the school systems turned it down. I don't know why, but that was stupid because the kids already liked watching TV. But in just seconds, I'm going to share with you exactly what the problem is with AM radio, and you won't believe it. The Other Side of Midnight, Walter Sterling and you at 800-848-9222. The Red Apple Audio Networks.
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7: This is John Catsimatidis. 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
14: Hey, Walter. On tonight's episode of Confessions of a Retired Detective, I'd like to tell a story from my auto crime days. One weekend, my partner and I got called down to the 19th precinct, and this kid had gotten arrested for driving a stolen car, and it was registered insured in his name. And the kid kept saying, listen, I know you guys think I stole this car, but why would I register it in my name? I bought it from a car lot out in Brooklyn. So I told him I'd look into it, but if he was lying, I would tell the district attorney to throw the book at him. So following day, my partner go all the way out to Long Island, and it's this little crappy used car lot with a trailer on it, and we go out there and knock on the door, and the guy was like, yeah, come in. And I asked him, did you sell this car? He goes, no, I don't know this kid. I don't know what he's talking about. I says, well, let me look at your books. And I looked at the dealer's MV50 log, which shows all the vehicles that he purchases and he sells. And there was no record for a Lexus SUV. So I said, all right, thanks a lot. And it wasn't the first time I would be lied to. And as my partner and I are just about to walk off the lot, what do we see in the back but two more Lexus trucks? And they weren't in his books. So we walk over to the truck.

0: trucks. I write down the VIN numbers. We run them. They both come back stolen. So we go back to the trailer and I said, Mohammed, you got a problem. So he's like, oh, well, I didn't have a chance to put them in my books. I says, well, you got two stolen trucks in here. And this kid says, you bought a truck from there. He goes, well, there's these Nigerian guys. They come in with these cars. They have all the paperwork for them. And they usually take about $5,000 under market value. So I says, why didn't you put them in your book? So I didn't get a straight answer. So we locked up Mohammed. And what we wound up finding out was what these Nigerian guys would do is they would go on Craigslist and Facebook and they'd find a car for sale. Then they would show up. They'd look at the car. They'd bring a mechanic to look at it. Everything looked legit. And they would say, would you take a bank check? And the owner would say, yeah. And the following day, the owner would give them the title, sign over the title to them, and they would take the bank check. And the bank checks looked good and initially would get past the teller. The problem was once it was in the system, it would flag. The check would bounce as no good. And then the owner's out the car. In the meantime, the Nigerians were taking the car out to Brooklyn. And a guy like Mohammed, he figures, well, they got the title and everything, no big deal. So we set up a sting operation where I listed a Lexus truck for sale. And these two guys contacted me. I set up a meeting. And when they showed up in a stolen Lexus truck to buy my Lexus truck. So we placed them under arrest. And we were able to get the cars back to the people. Mohammed, unfortunately, had a problem because he was involved in the facilitating of the scam. For more behind-the-scenes NYPD stories, be sure to check out my new book, NYPD, Behind the Blue Wall of Silence. Available on Amazon. I'm retired detective turned author Vic Ferrari with Walter Sterling on the other side of midnight.
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2: Well, congratulations. Here we are all night. This is the best time of day to be working together. Working together. I talked to you about how the iPhone, the seizures of the iPhones in the high school is particularly stupid, but it's also connected to the fact that AM radio is now mandatory in American automobiles. Congress today passed a law driven by John Katsimatidis. The reason it passed today, I promise you, is because of John Katsimatidis, owner of the Red Apple Audio Networks. And the I'm fighting with the microphone. I fight with the microphone pretty much all night. Don't take it personally. You won't believe what I'm about to tell you about AM radio. AM radio has been streaming to the car since about 1938. Car radios started to be manufactured and installed fairly regularly in about 1938. Now, when they were first put in, they were huge. They required a separate battery. The battery weighed hundreds of pounds. And at the time, a car would be somewhere between $1,000 and $1,500. The radio was $500. They were all very afraid of putting a radio in a car and getting anybody to buy it for $500. Plus, the battery was hundreds of pounds. Hundreds of pounds. It took up about a third of the car just for the battery for the car radio. However, many a consumer thought it would be a good idea to have music in the car, to have conversation in the car. They saw the benefit of it. They didn't see the benefit of spending $500. They didn't see the benefit of a 500-pound battery in the car. But that's what happened. Here's the part about the phone and all of the nonsense. You ready? City after city, state after state, the legislature met to vote that cars could not have radios. It was a law in many cities and many states that it was illegal to have a radio in the car. This was a big push. There was a big drive to make it illegal to have a radio in a car. Why is that? Because it was viewed as a distraction. Does this sound familiar? No phones. There'll be no phones in the car. Can't use a phone. It's a distraction. Yes, a distraction. Now, mind you, I have yet to see a city or a state that says it's a distraction for women to put their feet on the dashboard and do their nails while they're driving. I have seen no state say we cannot have women put on makeup while they're driving. That seems to be fine. There's no distraction there. Of course not. But a phone can't have that. They viewed car radios as just a bigger distraction than as they do phones today.

0: Many cities, many states tried to ban car radios in 1938, 9, 40, the early 40s. They wanted to make them illegal. Some of them actually got it done. Until General Motors, Ford, Chrysler did the research, did the studies, and found out that playing music in the car, in fact, often improved a person's ability to drive because it minimized incidents of profound boredom. It eliminated boredom by having this speaking. They were also worried, get this, that the speaking might distract and annoy the driver, that things that hosts on the radio were saying could make them very annoyed and make them drive worse. Or, with the comedy shows on the radio in the 1940s, there was concern that people would laugh too much because of the car radio. I'm not kidding. This was a profound challenge to get radios into the car. The Other Side of Midnight, Walter Sterling, Red Apple Audio Networks.
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2: Today we'll likely see more clouds and more storms. Good morning, I'm Sylvia Snowden. A new deal negotiated by some city council members would allow Chicago's parking meters to be sold again to Stone Peak Partners. Alders say the city will get a one-time $75 million payment, as well as a 5% cut of all future profits. Alderwoman Pat Dowell told WGN political editor Tamon Bradley on The Point that buying back the meters wasn't going to work.
3: As you know, we have a deficit even for 2027 that we have to deal with. Taking the parking meters back is not feasible, I don't think.
2: If the meters are ever sold again, the city would automatically be in line for a 2% stake of the sale price. Any new money the city brings in would be diverted to pension funds. As part of the deal, Stone Peak Partners is selling Omni Air International, which provides deportation flights for the Trump administration. Senate Democrats grilled FBI Director Cash Patel on Capitol Hill Tuesday as he defended his tenure with the Bureau. News Nation's Joe Khalil reports.
4: Senate Democrats have in some way or another been questioning him about whether he, as director, has used FBI resources for personal things, whether it be his girlfriend getting a security detail from FBI agents, whether he launched any sort of investigation into the reporters that uncovered that story. We've heard that a lot. There were obviously those images of him in Milan, Italy, celebrating with the U.S. men's hockey team.
2: Patel also defended the Bureau's loosening of hiring requirements for some crimes, saying the changes were meant to enable victims of those acts to apply for employment without fear of automatic disqualification. There's new protections for homes against flooding. The Thorn Ditch Flood Mitigation Project in South Holland is complete. It provides almost 4 million gallons of additional stormwater storage at Machick and Pioneer Parks to help reduce flooding risk along Thorn Ditch. The nearly $6 million project involved replacing pipes and planting 50 new trees. South Holland Mayor Don A. DeGraff.
5: And in terms of the culverts for conveyance to make sure the water conveys quickly and more easily through underneath these streets, it's going to be it's already shown a remarkable difference in how we are handling flooding in this area.
2: A second phase of the project is being planned to replace the longest remaining pipe along Thorn Ditch between Dobson and Greenwood Avenues. The Chicago Park District is planning to expand its surveillance cameras at parks. It's part of ongoing efforts to address homeless encampments in parks across the city. Right now, two mobile service units are operating at Ronan Park and Washington Park. And WGN Sports. And in sports, the White Sox fell to the Cleveland Guardians with a final score of 7-6, and the Cubs also came up short, falling to the Braves with a final score of 6-3.
6: Continued scattered showers and thunderstorms lingering across Chicagoland in the overnight and into our early Wednesday morning. We'll see those showers taper off throughout the day. We'll wake up to temperatures right around the mid-60s. For our Wednesday, a partly to mostly cloudy day, an isolated shower still not out of the question. The heaviest still going to remain in the morning hours. High temperature in the afternoon, 72 degrees. Get ready for another round for showers and thunderstorms to increase into the overnight time frame. Waking up Thursday, a morning temperature of 63 degrees. From the WGN Weather Center, I'm meteorologist Justin Hobbs.
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0: I'm James Parker, and this is Florida Story.
1: Thank you, Kurt. How you doing?
2: For our first Florida Story, we are going down to Seminole County, Florida, where a couple of roommates in their early 20s had a friend that crashed on the couch for a couple of weeks, but after he refused to pay up, they kick him out, and the former roommate breaks into their house 2 weeks later, steals their PlayStation, an expensive watch, a couple other small things. And so when the Florida roommates find out who stole their stuff, they play dumb and they invite him back over and then stab him to death with a 9-inch knife. Now, kids, murder is not the answer if someone steals your PlayStation and a watch. You call the cops, they go to wherever that guy's living, they find your PlayStation, and he gets in trouble and goes to jail. Good Lord, hold my beer.
3: Wait, hold my beer.
4: What? Hold my beer.
5: Hold my beer.
2: For our next Florida story, we have an update from a previous installment of Florida Stories. And there's a lot of traffic on I-95 in rush hour down in the Miami-Dade area. And when that traffic comes to a standstill, it's not unusual to see a guy weaving through traffic on his bicycle. The problem is, he's wearing sneakers, he's wearing socks, he's wearing a headband, and he's wearing a thong. And that's it. So he's been caught on a couple of viral videos for the last few months, but there's a new viral video that came out showing the mostly naked bicycler bicycling backwards on I-95 while nearly naked. And I'm watching the video, and I don't think I could do this. He's literally sitting on the handlebars in a thong, which isn't the impressive part. It's the bicycling backwards in the shoulder of I-95. And the cops are saying this guy is acting in a criminal manner because it is illegal to ride your bike on the interstate. Hold my beer.
3: Wait, hold my beer. What?
4: Hold my beer.
5: Hold my beer.
2: For our next Florida story, we go down to Dunedin. There was a repaving project, and after the contractors replaced all the signs, the locals noticed that they had misspelled St. Peter.

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2: Hold my beer.
3: For this Florida story, we have to go up to Allentown, Pennsylvania. Stay with me here. A man was pulled aside by security screeners at a Pennsylvania airport after his checked luggage had some suspicious items in it. When they pulled it off the X-ray belt and went through, sure enough, there was grenade launcher equipment in the luggage. It looks like the bazooka thing from Rambo Part 2. And it turns out the guy who was trying to get a grenade launcher through airport security, of course, yes, he's a Florida man. TSA agents were a little dumbfounded, and some local officials asked him, what are you doing trying to sneak a grenade launcher through your checked luggage? He goes, oh, I thought it was illegal to put it in my carry-on luggage. Hold my beer.
0: Wait. Hold my beer.
1: What? Hold my beer.
2: Hold my beer.
3: What? 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Hold my beer.
0: Wait. Hold my beer. What?
1: Hold my beer.
2: Hold my beer. What?
3: For our next Florida story, we go down to Ocean Ridge, Florida, where a Florida man was going to have one of those quick weddings on the beach. Just him and a few witnesses and the close family and friends, and it was going to be one of those cute little barefoot ceremonies. So they go down to a beach, and another Florida man, a 24-year-old named Trevor, decides he's going to take advantage of the situation, and he gets between the photographer and where they're taking the pictures. They say, here, we'll give you $20 if you go away. He's like, no, I can stand here if I want to. Okay, here's $50 if you go away. I don't know if that's going to be enough. Groom is a short-tempered Florida man, punches him in the face, takes all his personal belongings and scatters them down the beach. But the 24-year-old calls police. They show up. Before they can say their vows, Florida man gets arrested, spends what's supposed to be his wedding night in jail. They bail him out Monday morning after his arraignment hearing, go straight to the beach, and there's a happy ending here. They end up getting married. Hold my beer.
0: Wait. Hold my beer.
1: What? Hold my beer.
2: Hold my beer.
3: All right, for our last installment on Florida stories, we go to Palm Harbor, Florida, where 4 years ago, an 85-year-old Florida man was really racking up the medical conditions here. He had late-stage cancer. He was already suffering from signs of dementia. He has heart problems, including a pacemaker. And when he was told he needed to go into an assisted living facility, it nearly broke him. So his daughters thought they would do him a favor. Florida sisters Mary Beth and Linda, boy, those are great Florida names, decided they would help out their old man by killing him. So their plan was, we're going to crush up a bunch of sleeping pills in his bourbon, but they put too much bourbon in it, and it doesn't kill him when you dilute the sleeping pills that much. I didn't know this was such an exact science. And so halfway through the night, when he's been there on the couch, passed out, but still breathing, they tried to suffocate him with the pillow. That did not work. So Florida sisters held down his arms, grabbed the rag, shoved it down his throat, and pinched his nose. Finally, he stops breathing. So the next morning when they wake up, they call paramedics who race to the home where they are performing CPR. And the deputies, they're not going to perform an autopsy. There's an 85-year-old guy here, late stage cancer, pacemaker, heart problems, dementia. Nothing suspicious about this fella dying. His doctor signed off on the death warrant as well. And Florida sisters would have got away with it too. Except for a few years later, some other dashing Florida man hooks up with one of the sisters. And then not too long after that, hooks up with the other sister. And in the ensuing tornado of emotions from this Florida love triangle, Mary Beth spills her guts. When confronted with the truth, Linda spills her guts. And in one conversation, the Florida stud that was nailing them both recorded one of the conversations and turned them in. He's a Florida three-way hero.
0: Wait. Hold my beer.
1: What? Hold my beer.
2: Hold my beer. What?
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5: There was a disease in the 1960s that only existed on television. They called it tired blood. Not anemia, tired blood. And the cure, conveniently, came in a bottle. Geritol. Iron and B vitamins, on the market since 1950. And the actual advertised claim was that one dose had twice the iron of a pound of calf liver. Which raises the question of who out there was eating a pound of calf liver. But here's the part they left off the commercial. The original Geritol tonic was about 12% alcohol, 24 proof. So when Grandma took her spoonful,

0: and perked right up. That was not the iron talking. In 1965, the Federal Trade Commission made them admit on the air that the stuff only did anything for people with actual iron deficiency, which is almost nobody who is simply tired. They kept running the ads anyway, right through the famous one in 1972, where a husband looks at the camera and says, "My wife, I think I'll keep her." And in 1973, the FTC hit them with $812,000, the largest fine it had ever handed down. They invented a disease. They sold us the cure.
1: Walter Sterling and you with Gary at 800-848-9222. Gary, welcome to the other side of midnight. Which side do you think you're on, Gary, exactly? Which side?
2: Good morning, Walter. I'm on the AM side right now.
1: The AM side, yes. Congratulations. It seems that we will continue to be in your automobile.
2: I have to say, I grew up with this station. From the early 60s, I remember all the classic jocks. And I even remember Howard Cosell speaking of sports, which I think came on around 5 or 6 in the evening back in those days. But I have always been a fanatic of AM radio. How you can pick up stations in Canada, all over America, late at night. For some reason, around 6 a.m., they seem to kind of fade away. I think that may have something to do with the signal and the moon and the sun.
1: I'll tell you what it has to do with, but why don't you finish what you were saying, and then I'll explain about those signals. But go ahead and finish the really sweet things you're saying, my friend.
2: Yes, what I really love about it is that, and I have a thing with radio different than TV. TV, I pay this huge, I won't name the company, I pay this huge bill every month for TV, but when satellite radio came out, I refused to pay for it. I've been listening to AM, and I remember when FM, when the stations were forced to put something on the dial. It was very unpopular way back in the day, and that kind of grew what we call rock radio or other radio. But I love radio because I don't have to pay for it. I turn it on, and it's there. And that's pretty much what my statement is tonight.
1: Are you that cheap that you refuse to pay for it? Is that the problem here? I mean, you're just telling me that the reason that you like it is because it's free?
2: Well, yeah, in many ways. I mean, I've always loved the fact that I could turn on my radio and listen to it when satellite came out.
1: Oh, I'm sorry. I can't hear you anymore. I appreciate you you calling. Thanks very much. 800-848-9222. Yes, much jumping around in the control room. I did that. No, it's an alarm clock. It's not an. Would you hang up on him, please? It's not an emergency alert. Okay, but I wouldn't do that. I'm too old to do that. It's an alarm clock, a GE plastic alarm clock. Sorry to distract the two of you from what you were doing. 800-848-9222. 800-848-9222. What happened today in Congress was that Congress voted that AM radio had to remain in the car. It had to remain in the cars. There was a big push to get it out of the cars, and the reasons to push it out of the car were stupid. There was no logic to it. The reason to push it out of the car was the electric car manufacturers said it interfered with the electric systems of the car. AM radio could interfere. No, that's not true. Now, what our friend just talked about was the signal, AM signals, and I'll do all of 42 seconds about this before I bore you out of your mind with the technology of AM radio. The technology of AM radio is this. There are two waves. There are two ways that it gets to you, a ground wave and a sky wave. Ground wave, sky wave. The tower you see, that's a sky wave. Then under the tower, there are 365 copper wires that go out from under the under the tower, and that generates a ground wave. So it goes

0: two ways. The ionosphere changes at night, and the ionosphere becomes thinner at night, and therefore radio waves can go further into the sky. There's less interference in the sky. The ionosphere is thinner. 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That's what he was talking about. And that is the magic of AM radio at night. 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
1: The Other Side of Midnight with Walter Sterling. Celebrating 250 years of America, highlighting moments in history. Here's Jake Novak.
2: October 5th, 1982. Tylenol's then parent company, Johnson & Johnson, decides to pull every bottle of the painkiller off store shelves worldwide. The move came a week after the first of seven people died from taking Tylenol pills contaminated with cyanide. No one was ever convicted or even formally charged for the murders. Taking every Tylenol out of circulation cost J&J $100 million, but it was worth billions in public trust. And that's history.
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3: 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Why? It's the best country in the world. And everybody gets to the United States. I'm Suzanne Miller.
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1: Every single morning, your parents handed you a cup of something that tasted like a house fire and told you it was medicine. Listerine, the taste you hate twice a day. That was the actual slogan. It hurts, therefore it's working. Here's what they left out of the commercial. Listerine was invented in 1879 by a chemist in St. Louis as a surgical antiseptic for operating rooms. They named it after Joseph Lister, the man who talked doctors into washing their hands. And before it ever went near anybody's mouth, they sold that same formula as a floor cleaner and as a cure for a couple of things I am not going to say out loud on the internet. Then in the 1920s, the company dug up a nearly unused medical word, halitosis, ran ads about lonely people nobody would marry, and in 7 years went from $115,000 a year to over $8 million. They didn't invent a mouthwash. They invented a fear, and then they sold us the cure for it. And we gargled every morning because it burned, and burning meant clean.
2: There were many suspicious products and suspicious claims in the 1950s and 1960s when television first started and when they were advertising for television. Do you remember Hollywood Diet Bread? Did you remember Hollywood Diet Bread? You ready for this? Absolutely true. For 10 years on television, Hollywood Diet Bread was presented as

0: a way to lose weight, that this was a special bread, and if you just ate this bread, you would lose weight. That went on for 10 years. It was speculated that the bread itself was a different formula of bread, that it was a different dough, different ingredients, all of that. Hollywood diet bread. Do you remember what happened with this? Do you remember this story? Did your great-grandmother tell you this story? Hollywood diet bread was perfectly normal bread. It was marketed as diet bread because it was sliced thinner. That's all. Perfectly normal bread, except it was sliced much thinner than traditional bread. And that's how it had fewer calories. They had to issue an apology. They had to run ads for a year explaining that they had misled the public. Hollywood diet bread. Maybe you can think of wacky products that no longer exist because they weren't exactly what they were promised. For example, AIDS. What? Yeah, AIDS. AYDS was a diet pill. It was speed. Unfortunately, it was called AIDS. And when the AIDS epidemic hit, son of a gun, they went out of business.
1: In 1974, a 43-year-old railroad engineer named Dwayne Mercer drove home from a night shift in Billings, Montana. He lost 4 hours. He never found them. What he reported when he finally reached his house wasn't disorientation, wasn't confusion. It was a warning. A specific, detailed, deeply uncomfortable warning about the beings, he said, had taken him. Most investigators filed it away. A few didn't. And the ones who kept looking eventually found something that changes the question entirely. The question isn't whether Dwayne Mercer was telling the truth. The question is why so many others told the same story. I want to start with a detail that sounds unremarkable. Dwayne Mercer, in his initial statement to the Billings County Sheriff's Office, a document that was later quietly transferred to an undisclosed federal archive and has never been officially returned, described the beings he encountered using a specific phrase. He said they were interested in capacity, not in biology, not in reproduction, not in intelligence, in capacity. What a human body can endure, what a human mind can process before it fractures, what a human nervous system can absorb before it simply stops. That phrase sat in a filed report for 11 years. Then, in 1985, a researcher named Carol Fenn, working out of a small independent paranormal investigation center in Albuquerque, New Mexico, came across the Mercer statement through a Freedom of Information request that had been partially processed, partially redacted, and, notably, partially misfiled under a completely different case number. She almost missed it. Almost. When she cross-referenced Mercer's language, interested in capacity, against a database of roughly 400 documented abduction accounts collected between 1957 and 1984, she found the phrase, or close variants of it, in 17 separate testimonies. 17, from people who had never met, from people on different continents, from people who, in several cases, had never even heard of UFO abduction phenomena before their experiences began. This raises a simple but critical question. If these were delusions, if these were fabrications, if these were the products of sleep paralysis or waking hallucination or collective cultural contamination, why this phrase? Why capacity? The deeper you go into the Mercer account, the more that single word starts to feel like a key. Mercer described three beings. Gray-skinned, though he used the word pewter, which is darker, more metallic. Between 4 and 5 feet tall, with heads disproportionately large, eyes that he compared not to eyes but to surfaces, like the face of a calm lake at night. No visible mouth movement during what he described as communication. No smell, no sound of breathing. He said the room, if room is even the right word, had no visible light source but was uniformly lit, the way a cloudy afternoon looks from inside a house. And then he said something that investigators at the time largely dismissed. He said they argued, not with him, with each other. He couldn't hear it, couldn't parse it, but he could, as he put it, feel the disagreement, like pressure changing in a room before a storm. He described one of the three beings as different from the others in some quality he struggled to name. More present, he eventually settled on. More focused. He said this one was the one who ran the tests. The other two observed, and at one point the two observers did something that Mercer described as pulling back. Not physically, something else. He said it felt like disapproval, and then the test continued anyway. I keep returning to that detail, the disapproval that changed nothing. What kind of hierarchy produces that? What kind of purpose overrides objection? I'm not drawing conclusions. I'm asking what kind of thing this sounds like. Mercer isn't where the story starts. He's just where I started.
0: 800-848-9222, 800-848-9222. The abduction stories, which pretty much started with Betty and Barney Hill in 1960, and they were first on the Long John Nebel Show. That was the first time you and I heard about abductions. You probably didn't hear about it. I did not hear about it. I heard about it from my grandfather, but it started on the radio with Betty and Barney Hill on Long John Nebel. He convinced them to come on and tell their story about lost time, about being probed. And then we heard the stories again and again and again. The problem with all the abduction stories, UFOs coming down, taking people away, lost time, it always happens in rural areas. It always happens on dirt roads in the dead of night. And then these people are returned the next day, the next month, the next year with precious little physical proof that this happened to them. Also, and nothing disparaging about the people that we have heard from, many of these people do not seem to be sophisticated in many ways. They're either not articulate, they didn't go to college, they didn't go to high school, they have jobs that don't necessarily require, they don't seem to be the brightest bunch. They seem to be people who could be easily fooled, and easily food. They could easily be made into food. No, they could be easily food. And that always leads me to think there was something else, that it was not alien abduction. But I do believe there were abductions. In my opinion, what the abductions are is labs, medical companies, drug companies, pharmacy companies that are abducting people because they need to do the next level experiments on them, because they've done them on the rats, the mice, the dogs, the monkeys, the cats. And now, in order to properly market a drug, a pharmaceutical, into the United States, they have to do a human trial. But they can't get a lot of permissions to do human trials, and they can't get a lot of people to sign up for human trials. And that's why I think they abduct people, put them through medical trials, disorient them. It's not hard to disorient a human. Think about the times you've had minor surgery, outpatient surgery. They load you up with Xylocaine, Percocet, that stuff that's really good if you have eye surgery. Oh, that's the best thing possible. And it's easy to get a syringe into a human being with those medications. And then you're knocked out. You feel fine and you're confused and you're disoriented. I believe that's what happens. I believe this is major pharmaceutical companies capturing your friends and neighbors, disorienting them, and putting them through the final stage of pharmaceutical trials. That, in my opinion, is what the abductions are. Because none of these flying saucers that are allegedly abducting people show up on radar. We never hear about NORAD reporting that there are major UFOs in the sky. We never hear about the FAA, the control tower at your local airport, saying, oh my gosh, look at these blips on the screen. We never hear about that. And that leads me to believe that that isn't what it is. If you're on a dirt road at night, if you're on a rural road, and there are three words I can't say. I can't say rural. I've never been able to say rural. And I can't say drawer. I don't know. I don't know what the problem is. But if you're on one of those roads at night that are really dark, and then there are blinding, wacky lights, strobes, red, green, bright red, bright white, you're immediately

0: confused. Right there, you don't expect that. You're confused immediately. And then you stop your car. You want to make sure that you're not going to hit anything. You get out, and boom, somebody grabs you, something grabs you, holds you, injects you. You're half out. You're in twilight. The medical profession calls it twilight. You're in twilight. And then they can perform pharmaceutical tests on you to test the next prescription drug. I believe that's what it is. I believe it's the pharmaceutical industry capturing us, doing pharmaceutical trials on us, and we get the story, we get the belief that it's UFOs. I don't think it is UFOs. I don't think that's possible. I don't think that story works out. There's no collaborating information that says, yes, this was a UFO. That's how I have 3 days of missing time. I don't think that's it. I think it's pharmaceutical companies capturing us and finishing their pharmaceutical trials to make sure a drug is ethical before they market it. And it's the only way they could figure out how to do it. Walter Sterling at 800-848-9222. Dwight, Michigan, welcome to the other side of midnight.
1: Yeah, I like your programming. And thanks for the comment about how radio waves skip. I'm a ham radio operator. And know that was interesting.
0: As a ham,
1: your opinion.
0: Listen. As a ham, what's the last city, the last country that you contacted?
1: Oh, geez, I don't get on too often. Let me think for a moment. Probably I can remember Australia.
0: Got it.
1: Melbourne, Australia. A couple appliance repairmen.
0: Excellent, Dwight. I didn't mean to interrupt you, but hams fascinate me. So thank you for telling us that.
1: Yeah, I can give you my call sign if you want, or you.
0: At the end of the call, give your call sign. But talk about what you wanted to talk about. Then I'll ask for your call sign. Okay.
1: Yeah, your opinion on abductions with pharmaceuticals doing the last human trial test to see if it's effective. Makes a lot of sense to me because you never hear about FAA or government or whatever on radar and all that. So I never have, and I don't believe in alien abductions anyways, because while I'm a man of faith as well, but I don't trust that, you know, with aliens. It takes too long for them to get here from another planet or 100 light years away. I mean, the current rocket speeds, it takes 70,000 years just to go 4 light years to Alpha Centauri. So how can they be getting here unless they can travel the speed of light, which mass, if it has mass, you cannot, according to Einstein's theory anyway. I study science and all that. It's a lot of fun talking around the world on ham radio. You can do it simply with two pieces of wire up high.
0: What's your call sign?
1: KC4ITU.
0: Say it once
1: Kilo
0: more.
1: Charlie, number 4, India Tango Uniform. You know, as in KC4ITU.
0: Say it once more.
1: KC4ITU. Do you want phonetics?
0: No, that's good. I'm just playing with my earphones here at our ham operation. Thank you for the call, Dwight. I appreciate it. 800-848-9222. I don't believe in alien abductions. And the reason I don't believe in it is because we should have had more corroborating information. There should have been FAA terminal towers, flight towers saying, yes, we saw these blips on our radar screen. We realize that this is true. This is what happened. But I never hear that. I never hear that your local control tower was able to pick up those radar blips. I've never heard that. I've never heard the U.S. government, the Air Force, saying, you know, that's true. That is what it is. That is what's happened. I never hear that. I think what it is that there's some company, there's some industry, there's some industry that needs to capture us and do trials on us, that needs to do something that to prove with the human body. And they can't do it in a legitimate trial and error. They can't do it legitimately. So what they do is they kidnap us. And they kidnap us for a day or two. They disorient us. It's very easy to disorient a human being on an old dirt road in a car at 2 a.m. Flashing lights, red and white strobes, bright white lights. You're going to stop your car. And then what are you going to do? Then you're going to maybe get out, or somebody's going to want to stop you or come up to your car. All it would take is a Halloween mask, a decent Halloween mask, and you wouldn't know what it was, right? A syringe hits your shoulder. You've seen those on TV. You've seen it on Mission Impossible. A syringe hits your shoulder, and you become disoriented. You got knockout drops in you. You're in twilight. You're sort of awake. And you're taken into an exam room. Right there. It could be a trailer. It could be a car trailer that inside is tricked out to look like a medical facility. Big, right, operating room light, right? There's a bed. They lie you down. They strap you down. Halloween masks, woo. And then they perform medical experiments on you and your wife and your kids. And then the pharmaceutical industry has the final stage of the trial to authorize, legitimize a pharmaceutical drug that they're going to market, but they couldn't do it any other way. They had to do a human trial, but they couldn't get permission to do a human trial. I think that's what it is. I don't believe that it's UFO abductions because there'd be too much corroborating information. You'd be able to see things coming down from the sky. They never really report that it's something coming down from the sky. To do a strobe light that makes you think it's a UFO, that wouldn't be hard. You set up a house trailer, cover it in something aluminum, shiny. You put a big light on a pole above it. It would only have to be up about 15, 20 feet, bright, shining down, disorienting, drug, blanket, foil blanket, heat blanket. You throw the person in the car and you do the trial. I think that's what it is. What do you think? I think that's what abductions are. My phone number is 800-848-9222, 800-848-9222.
2: And we also know that many of the photographs that they have released, purported to have been taken on the moon, contain things that cannot possibly exist on the moon if what they tell us about the moon are correct, and if what they tell us about the optics in these satellites, for instance, Lunar Orbiter 4, that supposedly took these photographs. So tonight, I'm going to demonstrate to you that if I'm crazy, I'm not the only one that's crazy. And if you've got any sense about you, even half a brain, before you make any judgments on me or anyone else who has uncovered the same information, you'd better get out your pen and paper and your old mathematical textbooks and do some figuring for yourself. You should also get copies of the relevant NASA photographs, put them under high magnification, and check it out yourselves. Because if you don't, then in my estimation, you're just another dummy.
0: That's a person who has a lot of suspicions about whether or not we ever went to the moon. I have no suspicions about ever we went into the moon. I'm quite sure that we went to the moon. That's not one of the many mysteries I have to deal with. But perhaps I have mysteries to deal with the fact that I don't believe there have been alien abductions. I've listened to hundreds of these stories. These are one of the great mysteries of our time. One of the great mysteries of our time. Have there been alien abductions? And you hear people who tell the story, but the story always is the same. They were in their car, or they were in their bedroom. They were half asleep, totally asleep. If they were in their car, they'd been driving a while. They're in an isolated place. Nobody's around them. Bright lights disorient them. Then they see these alien beings in strange costumes. They are then disoriented by the light. Maybe a needle goes into their shoulder. They get the feel-good drug. They have trouble speaking. There are a lot of anesthetics, by the way, that make it difficult to speak. They take him into a place that looks like an exam room, but it may not be in a UFO. It might be in a house trailer that's been tricked out to look like an exam room. And then they examine him for 2 days. More drugs, they release him. There's the story. I think that's what it is. I think it's some industry that needs to kidnap us and do medical trials on us that they can't get normal authorization for. And the number is 800-848-9222. That's my phone number, 800-848-9222. Jake, New Jersey, welcome to the other side of midnight.
3: Good morning. How you doing?
0: All right, Jake, I have not been abducted today.
3: No, but your brain may have been. I just got a question for you. I listen to you all the time. You're very entertaining. Last week, spaceships were landing in Arizona in 1953, and you gave us a lot of proof. Now today, there's no such things. Hate to put you on the spot like that, but what's your answer there?
0: Whatever we were talking about last week was about UFOs appearing and landing, but they weren't about UFOs doing abductions. This is a different topic. This is
3: about no such thing as today. There's no such thing as UFOs because the radar would pick them up.
0: No, that's not what I said. I said there's no such thing as aliens abducting us. There's no corroborating evidence for aliens abducting us. That's what I was saying.
3: So there's evidence of them landing, though,
0: yes,
3: correct?
0: There is evidence.
3: So they land, so they can't abduct. They just land.
0: Different story. But thank you very much for the call. I appreciate it at 800-848-9222, 800-848-9222. Walter Sterling and you. I have a website. Oh, my God. It's Walter Sterling Show. It's fairly entertaining. You get a lot of information about the show, pictures of suspicious characters, and I think you might enjoy it. I also answer my emails, unheard of in radio. Where are my glasses? Oh, there are my glasses. Unheard of in radio. And it's walter.sterling@wabcradio.com. A terrible thing happened today. Three people were killed when a news helicopter in Los Angeles crashed while it was covering a deadly bus wreck. There was a deadly bus wreck on the ground. A news helicopter goes to fly over it. The news helicopter crashed. As NBC anchor tells viewers, we have lost contact with our people. The team at the local NBC station was in the helicopter. It crashed and they died. Three people died. I believe this will be the end of news radio, television news, helicopter coverage. We're at a point in time when we can have drones do the same thing. In my lifetime, I have heard of 4 news helicopters crashing and the reporters being killed. I don't know about you, but you can't get me in a helicopter. They're terrifying. I don't know how people can get in helicopters. I also know from my friends who do it for a living, that as part of their reporting for TV and radio stations, they get in helicopters, they get it, they go, and they're terrified. I've not heard one person, not one helicopter traffic reporter say, I love doing it. I enjoy being in that helicopter. They all hate being in that helicopter. They all do. All their instincts are telling them, this is a bad idea. Don't do this. Tragically, sadly, I believe in the television and radio news industry because of drones. The fact that the NBC news helicopter in Los Angeles, the local Channel 4 affiliate in Los Angeles, that crashed. 3 people died today. I think there's going to be the crossing of the arms, and AFTRA is going to say, we're not doing this anymore. We're not getting in those helicopters. There's always a bad story. These always have a bad end. But today, it's not necessary. You got drones. I'm sorry those people died. It's a tragedy that they died. You and I should talk at 800-848-9222. Walter Sterling, The Other Side of Midnight, Red Apple Audio Networks.
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0: The Other Side of Midnight with Walter Sterling.
1: The people of Walmart on the other side of midnight.
2: 8 years ago, there was a gentleman that was running for governor in Florida named Andrew Gillum. And Andrew was considered not only the next governor of Florida, he was also considered a guy that was a bright, shiny light for the Democrat Party, as he was going to be maybe in the future a presidential contender. Well, things have not gone well for him. A few years ago, he got picked up with some dope in Florida with a gay prostitute. His wife didn't like that. Generally speaking, your wives do not like if you're caught with drugs with a prostitute, whether it be a woman or a man. It's generally not looked at. So Andrew Gillum was in Alabama. And on Walmart Drive, right next to the Walmart in the parking lot there, he was picked up on possession of methamphetamines. He had 3 grams of the stuff. And 8 pre-rolled marijuana joints. A bong. 3 pipes and other drug paraphernalia. Yeah, it's been a long slide for this feller. Addiction can do it. Now, I just have a piece of advice for Andrew Gillum, and, you know, perhaps for you. And by the way, this comes from People Magazine, so you know it's good. Meth is not a good drug. Many places around this country, marijuana is legal. It's legal to smoke a joint or eat a gummy or something like that, which is fine. If you want to do that, that's great. Alabama is not such a place. Alabama doesn't have legalized weed. They don't have legalized meth. And, yeah, and Andrew Gillum is going to be doing some time, probably, for this. And probably should do some time. He needs some time away. Get a little sober. This fella snorted and smoked and injected his way out of being a president of the United States. Charismatic, bright, had everything going for him. You know, there's a motivational speaker who wrote a book years ago, A Setback is a Setup for a Comeback. That guy's name is Willie Jolly, wrote that. Andrew Gillum needs a copy of that book. He can turn this around. As long as he isn't convicted of a felony, very well could be on his way to being the next president of the United States. Or a senator from the state of Maine. For the people of Walmart,

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0: dead of midnight.
1: In 1959, the phone company looked at women and said, what if the telephone was pretty? Behold, the princess. It was small, it was pastel, and it came in colors like petal pink and powder blue. Because apparently the beige rotary phone on the kitchen wall was traumatizing us. The big selling point? It glowed in the dark. So you could find it at night, presumably to call someone and whisper for 4 hours while the cord stretched across the entire bedroom. It's little. It's lovely. It lights. That was the actual slogan. They also ran on it smaller than a regular phone, lightweight and easy to move around. They gave a telephone a personality and a marketing budget. And every teenage girl in America wanted one on her nightstand. Honestly, so did I.
2: That's how the phone company both made a fortune and made us so mad that we had to have it broken up. Until the breakup of the phone companies in the 1970s, when it was just AT&T and the local Bell systems, but it was all owned by one monopoly, all of it. The way those companies made money was crazy. Here's what they used to do, and she mentions it in that commercial. That was a commercial for the Princess Telephone. The Princess Telephone, which you can still get, was just a phone, except the dial lit up. But also, you could get a long cord for it. Now, if you were a teenage girl, you wanted the long cord because then you could go anywhere in your room or on the second floor and have the private conversation. However, the phone company would charge you a different amount of money for how long that cord was. You're not buying the phone. They didn't sell you the phone. It wasn't ownership. It was a lease. Every month it was a lease. And if you had a 6-foot cord, that would probably be 25 cents extra a month. If you wanted a 10-foot long cord, it might be $2 extra a month, every month, forever. Forever. That's how much it costs to get a long phone cord. If you wanted it in color, well, there was a standard beige, and that was one price. But if you wanted a fancy color like red or pink or green, that was more. They charged you more. $1 a month, $2 a month. If you wanted one that had a touch tone rather than a dial, well, that costs more too. These charges, I swear, are what precipitated the breakup of the Bell system. This is why we can own phones ourselves. Because until about 1975, you leased every single thing with that telephone. None of that phone was yours. You didn't own any of it. It was a hell of a scam. MCI was the first company that went in and said, we'd like to sell long distance, and we can sell it cheaper than AT&T. That was blasphemy. You can't do that. That was like a 2-year antitrust case. Judge Green, a 2-year antitrust case. And Judge Green finally said, yes, you can sell long distance services. And that was the first chunk. That was the first piece. Kid went to college in 1975 and wanted to call home on Sunday night. He was looking at a $30 phone call every time to call from Rochester to Manhattan. That's how it was. It was a terrible system. Now you can own the phone. Now you don't even think about a long distance call. It's one of the few things in history that's cheaper than it used to be. All right, what are we going to do now? Oh, yeah, I see. Let's talk. 800-848-9222. I have more information about Sidney Sweeney and Sterling Point and the Emmys coming up in just seconds on the other side of midnight from the Red Apple Audio Networks.

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3: Today we'll likely see scattered showers early, then more clouds in the later part of the day. Good morning, I'm Sylvia Snowden. Parents in the South Suburbs let board members have it following allegations of unsanitary conditions in one local school district. WGN's Christine Flores explains.
4: Teachers and parents shouted at Cook County School District 130 members during Tuesday night's meeting, urging them to reverse their decision of laying off the district's custodians and outsourcing the work. Teachers with the Blue Island Education Association say they've been sounding the alarm for weeks. They say school bathrooms are often without soap, paper towels, or toilet paper with overflowing garbage and unsanitary conditions. They also report food and debris stuck to lunchroom and gym floors and say the conditions are attracting mice and flies.
3: The board says background check delays have prevented the new custodians from getting right to work. They've asked for patience. Political figures across the aisle, including Senator Bernie Sanders and former Trump White House advisor Steve Bannon, are finding themselves on the same side of the growing fight over AI regulations. News Nation's Hannah Brandt reports.
5: The message here at this event is that there's a need for more guardrails around artificial intelligence. Sanders and Bannon specifically spoke about the real urgency of this moment, saying this is a real defining chapter in American history where there's a real need for restrictions on this emerging AI. Both of them noting this technology is advancing at a very rapid pace, and they're echoing what we've been hearing recently from industry leaders who say AI poses some real risks to humanity.
3: While lawmakers agree more needs to be done to ensure AI is developed safely, President Trump is doubling down on his support for the technology. Chicago Mayor Johnson was asked if he'd change anything in his second term about how he'd work with city council to get things over the finish line. He acknowledged tensions and disagreements, but says they aren't a bad thing.
6: There's been, you know, some bruising along the way, but I'm still here. I'm still strong. My marriage is still strong. My kids still call me dad. They love me, you know, and, you know, the city is experiencing an economic growth that it hasn't in decades.
3: Johnson also praised Alderman and his team for working on a new parking meter deal that would give the city a $75 million one-time payment and a 5% cut of future annual profits in a sale to Stone Peak Partners. But he wouldn't endorse the plan one way or another. The Illinois Department of Public Health is warning about a spike in the aggressive wasps in the Midwest this year. August and September are typically

0: when calls about yellow jackets spike because the insect's natural food sources start to decline, and more people are stung by yellow jackets than any other wasp or bee. And WGN Sports. And in sports, the White Sox fell to the Cleveland Guardians with a final score of 7-6, and the Cubs also came up short, falling to the Braves with a final score of 6-3.
1: Continued scattered showers and thunderstorms lingering across Chicagoland in the overnight and into our early Wednesday morning. We'll see those showers taper off throughout the day. We'll wake up to temperatures right around the mid-60s. For our Wednesday, a partly to mostly cloudy day, an isolated shower still not out of the question. The heaviest still going to remain in the morning hours. High temperature in the afternoon, 72 degrees. Get ready for another round for showers and thunderstorms to increase into the overnight time frame. Waking up Thursday, a morning temperature of 63 degrees. From the WGN Weather Center, I'm meteorologist Justin Hobbs.
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14: So exactly.
15: Because you keep it interesting. You're always spicing it up.
14: Good enough. Thank you. Now, how can I help you, Ernesto? What can I do for you?
15: I'm just curious on your take on the Betty and Barney Hill and Travis Walton. So you believe they were abducted or they weren't abducted?
14: That's a very good question.
15: If they were, it was pharmaceutical companies.
14: I believe they were. Ernesto, in Massachusetts, I believe they were abducted, but it was much more of a kidnapping. I believe they were disoriented by flashing lights, sounds, big Klieg lights. They were wrapped in aluminum foil-type blankets, those insulating-type blankets. They were taken into a medical examining room that was probably just part of a house trailer, but it was night and it was disorienting and they really couldn't tell. Whoever grabbed them were wearing Halloween masks. I do not believe that a UFO came down, put a tractor beam on them, captured them for a couple days and confused them like that. I believe they were taken by fellow citizens in Halloween costumes, taken into a medical facility, numbing drugs were put into them, xylocaine was put into them to calm them down, and then they performed experiments on them. That a pharmaceutical company, in order to get a drug into the marketplace, has to prove that it is ethical for humans. And that means after the drugs, the dogs, the rabbits, the cats, after all of those tests, they still have to do a trial on humans. And the fastest way to do it is not by recruiting them.

0: military did it to see what sort of things that they could test on humans before they used it on our enemy. I don't know. CC, Brooklyn, welcome to the other side of midnight, but I do not believe that it was spacemen. Hi, CC.
1: Right. Thanks a lot. Thanks, man. I appreciate your show. I think that's one of the best things I've heard of concerning the alien matter. What you're saying, that somebody needs to go forward, and the only way they can do it is to grab a bunch of human beings and practice, experiment, do what they can. I do not believe that all these legitimate agencies like the FAA or NASA or somebody cannot verify this as a fact, and none of them are verifying that as a fact, you know?
0: Not showing on radar blips, no sheriff on patrol, no policeman on patrol. These could not have been tiny craft. They had to be pretty big to have a tractor beam to grab you, to suck you in, to take you away for 2 or 3 days. I believe these people, see, where it gets confusing is these people are telling stories that you listen to them and you believe them. This did happen to them. Okay, I believe that, but I think what happened is they were kidnapped. They were kidnapped by fellow humans, people on Earth, in Halloween costumes, abducted to a trailer, put into a trailer that was made to look like a medical examining room. They were given enough drugs to disorient them, calm them down, anesthesia. You know, you've had minor surgery. You know how yummy those drugs can be for a couple days,
1: right?
0: You know, they're very happy to lie there. Gee, I couldn't move. Well, there are tons of drugs that can paralyze them.
1: Easily influenced,
0: right? Scared out of their mind, which helps them be easily influenced. And, CC, I think that's the deal. CC, where in Brooklyn do you get pizza? Right. Where do you get your pizza, CC?
1: I'm usually in Manhattan by the time I get pizza. I'm in Brooklyn, but by the time I get pizza, I'm in Manhattan. There's a nice place on, it's on 31st Street, right across the street from the Garden. He's open all night long.
0: Is he? Is he?
1: Uh-huh.
0: What is it? Oh, yes. I think I even know the place. Does he deliver all night? Does he deliver all night, you think?
1: Well, I don't know about delivery, but I know he's open all night. He's like a $1.25 pizza, something like that. Nice pizza.
0: Yeah. CC, you like the show? We working for you. Is this good for you all night?
1: Oh, this is good. Matter of fact, I used to surf for talk radios at night and all. So the 77 radio and the one next to you, I don't know if it's the other radio next to you, they've been the best things for my night shift.
0: I'm glad that we get to work with you on the great shift, shift. Yes?
1: One other thing.
0: Yeah, sure. Well.
1: Now, I know over here the U.S. has always said there's no aliens, you know, they talk it down. But off and on, I come across, they said we are the only country that denies there are aliens, that this is not true. They said, I've read that, I've seen that, said that this is, the other countries will bring out their media and show unusual craft in the sky and show it to the public. I've come across that.
0: I believe that.
1: Maybe you have.
0: I believe that, and I thank you for the call. Good points. Excellent, CC. Thanks for listening to The Other Side of Midnight with Walter Sterling. Phone number is 800-848-9222. Major event took place in Congress today. This has been working for 2 or 3 years. 2 or 3 years ago, one of the electric car companies said, you know, we're going to take the AM band out of the radios in the cars. I don't know which one, but they said it screws up with the electronics, navigation, something in the car, AM radio. AM radio does nothing. It does nothing to an electric car. It does nothing bad to anything. The history of AM radio in the car is fascinating. In the late 1930s, there was a gentleman who had been out on a date. And his girlfriend said, boy, I wish we could hear some music. They were in a lookout. It was very romantic. And she said in passing, gee, I wish we could hear some music. And he was an inventor type. And he thought, well, okay, radios make music. Why don't we put radios in the car? He had no idea what an incredibly complicated, difficult thing that was going to be. It needed a separate battery. At the time, they didn't know how to run it off the electrics, the battery in a car. They didn't know how to do that yet. It was about a 500-pound battery, and it was about a $500 installation. It took up about a third of the car between the radio

0: the electronics, the wiring, the antenna. Oh, yeah, the antenna. How do we do that? The original car antennas, I kid you not, were on the top of the car, and they were a fishnet antenna. These were like 3 or 4 feet of wire on the top of the car to make the antenna, and then the batteries themselves were about 500 pounds. The whole thing was $500. Not practical, broke too easily, but the idea was there, and this guy worked on it and worked on it. Motorola. The first car radio was called a Motorola. A Motorola. Got the name off Victrola. Combination of a music box and a car. That's how it started. That's how the Motorola company started, by making in-car radios. It took a year or two to get it smaller, the batteries smaller, but it ran into a social problem you can't believe. Just like the iPhone. Well, you can't have a phone in the car. You'd be too distracted. That was the same argument against putting a radio in the car. That's right. There were cities, counties, states that started to introduce legislation to make it illegal to have a radio in the car. Why? Because it was a distraction. It was a major distraction. It was decided this is too much of a distraction. The music would be too distracting. And then at the same time, they realized the radio was also speaking. And because it was speaking, they thought, well, it might say things that would upset the driver. I mean, could you imagine talk radio saying anything to upset the driver? That'd be impossible. But the result was they wanted to legislate against the installation of radios because it would be too distracting to the driver. Does that sound familiar? Oh, yeah, be too distracting to have a phone. Meanwhile, there's no legislation saying, ladies, you cannot do your nails by putting your feet up on the dash. You can't do that. You must stop putting your feet on the dash while you're driving 60 miles an hour. And that has to stop. I've seen no legislation and makeup for women while they're driving. Where is that legislation? But I digress. City after city wanted to make it illegal to have a radio in the car because it was too distracting. Finally, Ford, Chrysler, General Motors did enough research to say there is no proof that having a radio going makes the automobile experience more dangerous. In fact, the research showed it was good for the driver because it kept him awake. This has not had an easy history. Finally, things calm down. Cousin Brucey gets on the radio. Talk radio starts up. Everybody's happy to have the radio in the car. And then electric cars came along. And they make up this story about, it's not going to be good because, it'll interfere with our electronics. Really? No, I think what it was that the auto manufacturers found out that there were companies, electronics, accessories that were willing to pay to get their product in the cars. XM Radio paid General Motors $125 for each installation or more. Maybe it was $250. Practically bankrupt them. But they were willing to pay to get the XM radios into the car. Sirius? No. Sirius did stock deals, but it didn't give them cash. But the company's going, well, wait a minute. They would pay to get in the car. Maybe we could get AM radio to pay to get in the car. And I think that's what it was. Now, because of John Catsimatidis and Chad Lopez driving through Congress and the Senate a bill that said, no, there must be AM radio mandatory in every automobile for safety reasons, for FEMA reasons, must be. There are many parts of America that the best live news service available isn't TV and it isn't FM. Which is sort of a silly medium, it's sort of cute. 10 in a row at work, 10 in a row. More music, less talk. We don't believe in any of that here. We believe in much more talk and much less music. And the result is this. The result is that Congress agreed today with John Catsimatidis and Chad Lopez and the Red Apple Audio Networks that AM radio needs to be in the car. It needs to be mandatory in automobiles, and that's what happened today. And Walter Sterling congratulates John Catsimatidis and Chad Lopez for spearheading this very important initiative to make sure that there are AM radios in our cars, passed through Congress today, and I congratulate them. because we need to be in the car. It's magic what AM signals can do. With three or four of the big AM radio stations, the ones we're on, WGN, KMOX, WABC, we cover three-quarters of the country right now. 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
2: During all that Creative Arts Emmy drama, did you miss the Music Awards? The big story was how two people you've never heard of beat Lady Gaga for Outstanding Original Music. Gaga was up for the Dead Dance from Wednesday. Lost out to this. A song for The Pit, written by Andrew Bird and Gavin Brivick. Did you even know The Pit had a song?
1: This is the Red Apple Entertainment Report. And now, it's Unpacking Travel. Here's Yana Derillis.
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1: The Other Side of Midnight is brought to life by producers Matt Blaze and Pete Velotti. 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Top-tier voice talent, Robert Plotworthy. Can't happen without him, Charles Van Zandt. 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

0: but I don't think I can bend that way. Oh, hi, I'm J.J. Wilson, and this is Drive Through Brew, the continuing story of Jake and the manager, two low-energy guys who sell beer, candy, and T-shirts at a drive-through. And speaking of low energy, here comes a customer in a very slow-moving electric car. Let's listen.
1: I'm an electric car. I can't go very fast or very far.
2: May I help you, sir?
3: I've got a big problem. My car needs a charge. Do you have a socket where I could plug it in? I'm really in a bind.
4: We have an outlet outside.

0: But it's 110, not 220. How long do you think you would need to plug in?
1: Well, see, the problem is my batteries are so old. It takes me about 14 hours to get a full charge. And even then, I only get 10 miles of additional range.
2: 10 miles? Where are you trying to go?
1: I like to go home, but I'm not sure I'll make it there this week. I live about 60 miles from here.
2: Maybe you ought to call a tow truck.
1: Well, I would, see, but my phone is dead. The battery's real old, too, and I can only make one short call every couple days or so.
0: Wow, you do have problems. Well, wait a minute. I'll look up a tow company, and you can use my phone.
1: Oh, that would be sweet. But would you mind making the call for me? I don't hear too well on my phone. My hearing aid batteries are pretty much shot.
3: His car, his phone, his hearing aids? What else could quit working for this poor soul? Well, listen next time when he says...
1: Oh, thank you. You boys are really kind. By the way, just now my pacemaker seems to be running a little slow, so if I pass out, could either you guys run me to the nearest hospital real quick?
3: That's next week on Drive Through Brew. Word Car speaking.
4: I enjoy the award ceremony shows, the Oscars, the Emmys, I'm sure you do too, the MTV Awards, Kennedy Center Honors, all of that nonsense, usually voiced by our friend Randy Thomas. She's usually the announcer on all of these shows. But this year,
5: Taylor Swift somehow managed to dominate Emmy night without even being in the room. While television's biggest stars gathered in Los Angeles, Swift was at Arrowhead Stadium cheering for her husband, Travis Kelce, during the Kansas City Chiefs' first game of the season. Then, midway through the ceremony, she suddenly appeared on screen and left Swifties with a brand new mystery to solve. The moment was pre-recorded, but it still felt like Taylor had found a way to show up at the Emmys from the other side of the country. The game marked the first time Swift had watched Kelce play since the couple married over the summer. She was photographed supporting the team from a stadium suite and chatting with Tom Cruise as Kelce took the field. On the other hand, at the Emmys, Taylor's absence and cameo turned into a full-blown Law and Order investigation. Host Mariska Hargitay appeared as Olivia Benson while the SVU team searched for clues about whether Swift would attend.
6: With the Emmy nominations, Abbott Elementary nominated for 7 Emmys. Season 6 premieres this year. 7 and 6, add them up, people.
7: Taylor's lucky number, 13.
5: Then Taylor entered as a rookie detective and delivered a warning. Not everything should be treated like an Easter egg. That would have been a perfectly reasonable message if she had stopped there. Instead, the sketch gave viewers the exact kind of strange, carefully selected language Swifties are trained to analyze. Looking straight into the camera, Swift said what they needed was hiding in plain sight. Then came 4 seemingly disconnected phrases. Saccharide, Aries, from the vineyard, north or south. When Hargitay asked what she had said, Taylor calmly denied saying anything. That denial lasted about as long as you would expect. Swifties immediately began decoding the words. Some connected hiding in plain sight to her song, Dear Reader. Others searched for possible numbers, dates, zodiac references, and hints about a future release. But there is no confirmed solution. Neither Swift nor the Emmys has explained whether the phrases mean anything beyond the joke. That uncertainty made the clip even more shareable. Each word sounded specific enough to matter, but vague enough to support almost any theory. Saccharide sounded scientific. Aries pointed fans toward astrology. From the vineyard evoked wine country. And north or south seemed to invite a geographic reading. The sketch joked about fans treating every number, color, and sentence as evidence. Then Taylor handed them 4 phrases that were almost impossible not to analyze. Maybe the message leads to a real announcement related to her next album. Relationship update? Maybe it leads nowhere. Either way, Taylor knew exactly what would happen next. Swifties would investigate the case for her. And for now, the mystery remains exactly where she left it, hiding in plain sight.
4: The mystery is that she's approaching middle age. And how is she going to keep this up as a 42-year-old woman? Ratings, listen to me. Ratings for the 78th Primetime Emmy Awards dipped almost 10% from last year. 10%. According to Nielsen numbers, Tuesday, the award show drew an estimated 6.7 million viewers for the broadcast, which was hosted by Mariska Hargitay. The Emmy broadcast in 2025 last year got 7.4 million. This year, 6.7. It was a million less. ABC's version.

0: and drew 6.8 in 2024. The least viewed Emmys came in January 2024 on Fox, with only 4 million viewers following months of delays due to the entertainment industry strikes the prior year. Well, that was excusable. The award show traditionally cycles between all four major networks, an arrangement that might be concluding after more than three decades, as Variety reports on Tuesday that Amazon Prime Video is in negotiation to air the show in future years. The reason that they go down, the reason that they are not as robust as they were just a few years ago, is pretty obvious. The reason is, do you know any of those shows? The one that won the best comedy show, what was that, The Wayward Lake or something? It was stuff we didn't see. I didn't even know that show. There are dozens and dozens and dozens of streaming shows on Amazon, Netflix, Hulu, Tubi, or not Tubi. There are many streaming platforms, Apple TV, HBO, Cinemax, and then ABC, NBC, CBS. I believe that ABC, NBC, CBS, and Fox, which is real television, well, they run very differently than the streaming schedules. The way the traditional networks run is a show's on Tuesday night at 6, and the producers have to make the show for Tuesday night at 6, and it has to be exactly 22 minutes if it's a half-hour show. The scripts have to be approved by corporate. They have to be approved by standards, has to be approved by practices, two different departments, has to be approved by overall legal. There are dozens of copyright issues. The music has to be licensed. It is an enormous production job, bureaucratic job, legal job to get a television show on the traditional networks. And they have to hit the schedule, and they have to hit the time. Oh, yes, and an advertiser has to say, yes, we like that, we approve of that. And then this is the part nobody talks about. The shows that you see on over-the-air television, they have to be fed to those affiliates at least half a day before they go on the air. They have to give the affiliate the opportunity to screen it. Because the way the FCC law works is that Channel 29 in Cleveland has the final say as to whether or not that show goes on the air. Not the network, the licensee. Because it is the responsibility of the company that has the radio or TV station license to make the final decision whether or not to air it. And in order for that to happen, they have to feed it ahead of time, including the nightly news. Yeah, the nightly newscast has to be previewed by affiliates before it airs. Because it is ultimately up to the radio station or the TV station whether or not they air it. Many radio stations seem very confused about that. Let me make this easy. In one of my secret lives, my previous secret lives, I was really proud of this too. I was the vice president, general manager of the ABC Radio Networks, which at the time was the largest radio company in the world. But the way it works is we could send out all the shows we wanted. We could send out Casey Kasem, American Top 40, all we wanted. But the local affiliate decided at the end of it, whether or not to air it. It was always their responsibility and always their discretion. We might have a three-year contract saying, you're going to air American Top 40 with Casey Kasem, or you're going to air our news. Okay, that's nice. But they never had to. They could just say, well, it didn't meet local standards. It's licensee control. Somehow or another, many stations have forgotten how that works. But I haven't. It's always up to the station whether or not to air the show. Well, that's a different process than making shows in your bedroom and putting it on Amazon Prime or Hulu or Apple TV. Those are all cable shows. Those are not over the air. They are not subject to the same rules and regulations as over the air. They can curse. They can be nude. There can be Sydney Sweeney nude. Sydney Sweeney can be nude, but she can't be nude on ABC.
1: I definitely don't.
0: She can be
1: I definitely
0: nude on
1: dealt
0: Apple
1: with
0: TV.
1: Worrying that showing off my my assets were going to make people see me a certain way all the time. But I dealt with that a lot in school, like in middle school is honestly the worst. And I think that I went through that process of always wearing sweatshirts and covering my body up such a young age that once I became more confident with myself, and I became more confident with myself through my characters that I've played, I want to show girls that it's amazing and beautiful and empowering to have the bodies that we have.
0: Yes, Sydney, it is. That's the right way to deal with nudity. It's empowering. It's beautiful. It's wonderful.
1: I definitely dealt with worrying that showing off my assets were going to make people see me a certain way all the time. But I dealt with that a lot in school, like in middle school is honestly the worst. And I think that I went through that process of always wearing sweatshirts and covering my body up such a young age that once I became more confident with myself, and I became more confident with myself through my characters that I played, I want to show girls that it's amazing and beautiful and empowering to have the bodies that we have.
0: It's amazing and empowering.
1: I definitely dealt with worrying that showing off my assets were going to make people see me a certain way all the time, but I dealt with that a lot in school, like in middle school is honestly the worst. And I think that I went through that process of always wearing sweatshirts and covering my body up at such a young age that once I became more confident with myself, and I became more confident with myself through my characters that I played, I want to show girls that it's amazing and beautiful and empowering to have the bodies that we have.
0: Now, the over-the-air shows won nothing. Abbott Elementary, ABC, won a couple little awards. That was it. And The Pit won awards. That was it. There were thousands of hours of over-the-air programming that didn't get nominated, wasn't viable. Instead, there were shows like The Bear and what was the name of the one that won all of those awards, won most of them this year? I don't remember because I didn't see it. And I didn't even know about it. Now, I watch too much TV. Why? Because I prepare this show. I have to watch too much TV. I watched a great show. It was an 8-episode show called Sterling Point. I've suggested you watch it.
2: I was absolutely blown away. I was like, oh my goodness, this is really getting me. I'm always a little bit hesitant about YA romances because they operate on kind of the scale where adults want to watch them too, but it has to fit for the teens. And I was really pleasantly surprised at how compelling this really dramatic story is. The acting's phenomenal. I love Megan Park. Overall, I was like, wow, I would watch a second season.
3: Okay, Jackson, what do you think?
4: I love this show. I binged it in a day. I think that one thing that really stood out to me is that while it has all of the auspices of, you know, Dawson's Creek, OC era kind of, I don't want to say vapid, but surface level, let's call it, TV shows. There's really a central message and theme, which is about grief over youth, loss of childhood. What does adolescence mean? I mean, our main character, Annie, hates birthdays because she thinks of death and she's turning 18. There's another character who I think Maple, who's like 12, terrified of getting older. This whole show is centered around that central idea, that central theme, and every single narrative, of which there are many and many twists and turns to be unveiled, are all communicating on that, are all commenting on that, are all centrally tied into that idea. It's not just a story that's trying to figure out ways to keep going and figure out ways to have drama with all these different characters. And for that reason, I think it's really well written, really well acted, very funny, and deceptively sad. And I love deceptive sadness.
0: Yeah, well, you're a pretentious ass, but he's right about Sterling Point. It's a great show, 8 episodes. I binged it 3 times. Nobody's naked. That's the only bad part. There's no one naked in it, but what a great story. All right? There you go. But that's why nobody's watching the Emmys, because there are too many shows. It's great to have variety, great to have this. I'm not mad there are too many shows, but don't imagine you can put 1,000 shows into nominating committees, come up with the right lists. Some of those shows, some of the categories, like Best Supporting Actress in a Comedy, there were 9 women in that. That wasn't fair. And each one of those shows was dramatically different. And then they threw in some of the over-the-air television shows, which have a very different production dynamic. and a very different set of rules about the script. They can't curse. Nobody can be naked. Nothing spooky. No slander. The music has to be clear. Do you have any idea what it takes? When you hear a piece of music on television, there are 4,000 senior vice president lawyers that have to decide whether or not that music has been cleared. Who's doing the clearance rights for this music? 20 executives get involved with every one of those decisions. I was very lucky. At one point in my life, I was offered a really good job in television. Really good job. I had to turn it down because I knew I'd go insane. I saw how they made decisions in television. I don't know how anything gets on the air. I have no idea how anything gets on the air on over-the-air television. They have to anticipate the needs of advertisers, the needs of viewers, the needs of an affiliate in Alabama. They have to make sure it meets FCC guidelines, that all the rights are paid for, all of the unions are dealt with. It's insane how anything gets on TV, on traditional TV, I don't know. Meanwhile, you're running Hulu or Amazon TV. Oh, yeah, that's a good idea. Why don't we put that on the air next week? Whole different thing. And then to throw all of those shows into the same categories, not fair and not even accurate. But as a result, because there's so many different shows, there aren't enough at any given Emmys Awards season for us to care. The same thing with the Academy Awards. How many times in the past 10 years have we seen movies up for awards, winning nominations that we had no idea of? Where's the Star Treks? Where are the Star Wars? There's never a sci-fi movie in an Oscar competition. They're never up for it. Disney's never up for it. Cartoons are never up for it. Only these very serious dramas shot in Berlin with people named Sven. And they're always very angry. And there isn't enough light. The way you can tell it's a drama, they underlight every set. And then everybody's very serious. And then somebody, oh my God, we didn't know you were still alive. Where have you been? I have been in Poland all of this time. I could not get my messages out to you. But Poland's been free for 30 years. Yes, but nobody told me. So I thought we were still in the war. And then the movie comes out, still in the war. And that wins all of the awards. But none of us saw it. How many times have you looked at the Oscar nominees or even the Emmys and go, I don't know any of these. I don't know any of this stuff. And then you start to feel stupid. And then you have a friend who listens to NPR who knows all of this stuff. Music from a tiny desk. All of these NPR people, all of their movies. It's not mine. I am proud to tell you, by the way, in a riff, in a brainstorm here, in a riff, I have listened to NPR maybe 30 minutes of my life. 30 minutes of my life I've listened to NPR. And I listened, I said, are you kidding me? Is that what this is? Where everybody talks like this. And today, in Benghazi, there was an incident with the tsetse fly and the villagers having trouble getting water. We go to NPR in tsetse. Oh, my God. I said to a friend of mine who's an anchor on NPR, I said to Holly Kwan, I said, Holly, why do you all talk like this? And she said, because we're told to talk like that. We're told that there's a general belief that the listener is stupid and needs to have things explained to them slowly. And that's what we're told to do. We're told to talk like this. Fortunately, here at the Red Apple Audio Networks, there's no determination to make anything spoken clearly or slowly. No problem at all. Biggest mistake I could make here is to talk too slowly. That would be a huge mistake, or too clearly, because this is all about what you and I care about, which is what? Passion. Passion. All right, many people have texted me through the show saying they want to hear Ross Coulthart comment again, because what he came up with was astonishing. Therefore, you get to hear Ross Coulthart again to explain what he told us before. Ross Coulthart, News Nation, The Other Side of Midnight.
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0: Ross Coulthart, always with updates on conspiracies, how our government is screwing us, how our government is hiding things from us. Ross Coulthart, live in Sydney, Australia. Welcome to the other side of midnight.
1: Good evening, Walter, and good evening, Midnight Misfits. I've got a good doozy for you this evening,
0: yes.
1: Walter. It's an
0: yes.
1: exciting one. So I recall I've talked to you before about the work done by a Swedish astronomer called Dr. Beatrice Villarol, together with a doctor who works in Nashville, Tennessee, called Stephen Brull. And what they did was they looked at old glass photographic plates that had been taken by astronomers before humans went into space. And so for many, many years, people have been taking photographs of objects in Earth orbit using cameras in telescopes. And those slides, those glass plate slides, were kept and put on shelves and stored. And Beatrice had the idea of digitizing those slides and having a look at them to see if there were any transient objects. And what they discovered caused an enormous ruction last year when their paper was published in Scientific Reports, which is one of the world's most prestigious journals associated with Nature magazine. What they discovered were around about 10,000 specular, highly reflective objects sitting in geostationary orbit above the planet. And to this day, Beatrice maintains that the analysis that she and Stephen have done shows that these are probably artificial objects, that there's something pre-humans going into space, so pre-1957, pre-Sputnik, which is reflective and highly artificial. And because we can't get out to geostationary orbit and have a look for ourselves, we haven't been able to see what those objects are. But, and this is where it gets fun, what they have done in a brand new paper is they asked the question, if there is something sitting in geostationary orbit above the planet, what's it sitting above? What is the area below? Are there clusters? Are there hotspots? And so they ran through an artificial machine learning intelligence, all of these hundreds of thousands of bits of data that they've got, and what they discovered is quite extraordinary. Whatever those objects are, Walter, in geostationary orbit, i.e. tracking a particular place on the planet's surface, those objects are sitting above some of the biggest hotspots for UFOs in the United States. One of the clusters is above the White Sands Missile Range, which is obviously the area, and it includes the area, where the Phoenix Lights reports took place in 1996.

7. It's very, very close to Sedona, where I believe there is a secret military base which is operating probably retrieved non-human craft. It's also the location for the White Sands missile range, where the US tests a lot of its secret technology, and where I recently alleged and revealed, based on information from sources, the United States government, authorized by President Donald Trump, is luring and shooting down unidentified objects that are straying into the White Sands missile range airspace. But it gets better, because another one of the clusters is in southwestern Mexico, off the coast, right slap bang in the area where the 2004 Tic Tac sighting, which sparked the most recent modern UAP UFO controversy. This is amazing stuff, Walter. Basically, we have corroboration of correlation between what scientists are saying, and this has been published in a reputable journal, a very reputable scientific journal. What scientists are saying is probably artificial, highly reflective objects sitting in geostationary orbit somewhere between 30 to 40,000 kilometers from Earth. One of the theories that the scientists have is it might be some kind of ancient civilization, pre-human civilization sentinel that monitors things that might cause grief for the planet, because obviously one of the areas they're focusing on is where the United States tests some of its most sensitive technology. But every single hotspot is a U.S. military area. There's one area in the Gulf of Mexico, which is, I know from my Mexican UFO friends, a real UFO hotspot. And they tell me it's rumored to be where there is some kind of underground, undersea location from whence these strange objects come. It's absolutely fascinating, Walter, because we've now got credible scientists around the world using data, solid data, and asking questions and saying, okay, we now have evidence of highly reflective artificial objects in geostationary orbit. What are those objects sitting above? And lo and behold, they're sitting above, again, empirical data recorded events that have occurred on the Earth's surface, such as the Tic Tac incident, where there have been anomalous clusters of UFO sightings. More and more, my friend, the pressure is coming from science on the president to be more open about what the government knows. There's growing speculation that President Trump may make an announcement before the end of the year, before the midterms in November, to reveal the existence of a non-human intelligence engaging with this planet. I'm skeptical, but I have to say what's really interesting from this latest data, which has been published on a site called Archive, which is going to be peer-reviewed and it's going to be held up to academic criticism. What is really fascinating is that science is now catching up with this data. We're now in the position where if the government's not going to reveal what it knows about UFOs, UAPs, and I think we're entitled to be skeptical about that possibility, what this data shows, this latest evidence shows in this new scientific paper, only published in the last few days by Dr. Beatrice Villarol and Dr. Stephen Brühl, what it shows is that science can help crack this mystery. Science can find an answer. And it's one of the reasons why my sources tell me there's growing pressure on the United States to reveal what it knows, because sooner or later, the advances in AI, the advances in modern detection technology are going to democratize things that have only previously been seen on highly advanced military sensors. And we're getting to a stage now where the evidence is becoming irrefutable that there is something highly intelligent, anomalous, conforming to all of the definitions, the five observables that define a UFO or UAP, and it's there. The data shows it, Walter.

0: So Ross Coulthart, News Nation. These shiny objects in the sky, maybe 30,000 kilometers in the sky, did you get any information about their shape or their size?
1: Some of them are no more than half a meter across. Some of them are estimated to be several meters across. But the really important thing, Walter, is we know for a fact they are not asteroids or meteors or space junk of some kind. Because, firstly, they predate when humans first went into space, so it can't be a piece of a Sputnik or an American satellite. It can't be a rock because rocks aren't specular. They're not highly reflective. These are highly reflective. The people that have described them to me have described that they are very like shiny panels, as if something is incredibly shiny. And they show up on these glass plates. And a lot of attempts have been made by debunkers to try and dismiss it and say, oh, look, you know, they're obviously just defects on the glass plates. And so what Beatrice and her colleagues did was have a look on the same series of glass plates of photographs taken a few hours later when the Earth was in shadow, when the sun's light wouldn't be reflecting on these panels, and sure enough, the objects disappeared. And then they came back again when the sun came back. So we know whatever they are reflective. They're sitting in geostationary Earth orbit. And the most frustrating thing of all, Walter, is that the best cameras that could look at these objects and answer the question once and for all are held by the United States military, which isn't saying anything about it.
0: There is a push this week for people who signed NDAs because they knew more about UFOs than the rest of us, but they had to sign NDAs. There's a push by major government officials to null and void those NDAs. Have you heard about that?
1: Yes, unfortunately, they aren't very effective because all they're requiring, the only cover they give, Walter, they're giving protection to people who come forward to, drum roll, oh, the Defense Department, the Department of War, the very people that have presided over this cover-up for the last 80 years. Does Blind Freddy honestly think that the Defense Department is the best people to actually make an assessment about the legitimacy of whistleblower claims about a legacy UFO, UAP, crash retrieval and reverse engineering program? These are the people that have been engineering the cover-up. What this is, Walter, is a sick joke. What this is Congress yet again in a dog and pony show being led by the nose by the military and the intelligence community. We need politicians with cojones, politicians who are prepared to call out the cover-up and say what they're seeing for themselves. They're sick to death of being lied to in Congress, and I can only hope that they realize that, you know, even if people came forward to Congress under these new NDA protections, they wouldn't be protected by these new laws. This is the silly thing, and it certainly doesn't protect a person wanting to go public to you or me. If somebody wanted to go on Walter Stirling or Ross Coulthart's reality check and reveal all about the secret UFO retrieval and reverse engineering program, they would go to jail if they spoke to you or me.
0: Wow. Got it. Ross Coulthart, another fantastic report. Thank you very much.
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7: Three people are dead after a TV news helicopter crashed in Los Angeles.
8: New details about the CPS employee who's facing charges after a boy discovered a gun on a school bus and shot a window.

0: Plus, parents and teachers raise concerns about unsanitary conditions at schools in the south suburbs. Good morning. I'm Dan Ponce.
1: And I'm Lauren Jigas. Let's start off with a check of the forecast with Morgan. Good morning, Morgan.
2: Hey, good morning. 70s still for a couple of spots. You've got 60s to 70s this morning, and most of us will be in the 70s around here this afternoon. We might, far north, see a few upper 60-degree high temperatures. So chilly day today compared to normal, and rain and some thunderstorms are out there this morning. That's partially responsible for this. There's a look at your radar. Most of the rain right now is sitting over LaSalle and Grundy County. Peru and Morris seeing quite a bit of that. A wider view just to kind of show you, a lot of this sits off to our south. So it's meandering kind of east-northeasterly, and it slowly works its way northward, but we'll certainly see the heaviest of it in our southern sections around here. Scattered chances into your evening with highs in the 70s. More coming up. First, a check of your roads. Hey, Brett.
3: Hey, Morgan, good morning. Here's a look at the Dan Ryan. Things aren't looking too bad. Light volumes out there this morning. We have overnight work on DuSable Lakeshore Drive Bridge there over the Chicago River. It's closed until 5 o'clock. We previewed this yesterday. They're really getting all those bridges ready for us ahead of the boating season ending and everyone coming out of the Chicago Harbor. I'll have more for your overall roadways and overnight construction in a bit.
0: Three people died in a helicopter crash during breaking news coverage in Los Angeles.
4: The news helicopter went down while covering a deadly collision between a city bus and an SUV last night. It crashed between two commercial buildings and burst into flames. The helicopter was working for the local NBC and Telemundo stations. A pilot and a reporter on board were killed, along with one person on the ground.
5: This is a heartbreaking night for our city. The National Transportation Safety Board will be leading the investigation. And right now, our focus is with the victims, their families and loved ones, and supporting those who responded to this tragedy.
4: Witnesses say the helicopter was swaying back and forth before the crash. It belonged to a third-party aerial news gathering service, which the pilot and reporter worked for. The cause of the crash is under investigation.
0: A 16-year-old boy was shot twice in Albany Park overnight. This happened in the 4700 block of Albany Avenue around 9 p.m. Police say he was standing outside when he was shot in the foot and abdomen. He brought himself to the hospital and is expected to be okay. Police are investigating.
4: A CPS employee is facing charges after a 12-year-old boy found a gun on a school bus and fired it. 22-year-old Stephen Dixon Jr. is accused of leaving the firearm on the bus around dismissal time on Monday afternoon outside of Minnemonosa Academy. The bullet shattered some glass, but no one was hurt. Police say Dixon grabbed the gun and took off after the shot was fired. He is a bus aide and CPS employee. The academy sent a statement to parents about the incident, saying the gun did not enter the school grounds, and they take situations like this extremely seriously. Dixon is expected in court today.
0: Angry parents spoke out last night about overflowing trash, dirty stairwells, mold, and mice in south suburban schools. WGN's Christine Flores has details.
6: Teachers and parents shouted at Cook County School District 130 members during Tuesday night's meeting, urging them to reverse their decision of laying off the district's custodians and outsourcing the work.
7: Why are we going outsourcing? Maybe we should investigate the board member to see how that company got chosen.
6: Teachers with the Blue Island Education Association say they've been sounding the alarm for weeks.
8: You know, buildings are messy, they're not swept, floors aren't vacuumed, floors are not mopped. My gym floor has not been cleaned since the beginning of the school year. I use a Clorox wipe to kind of spot clean areas.
6: They say school bathrooms are often without soap, paper towels, or toilet paper, with overflowing garbage and unsanitary conditions. They also report food and debris stuck to lunchroom and gym floors and say the conditions are attracting mice and flies. At one of the middle schools, the union says testing this week found mold in the locker rooms after staff had initially been told what they were seeing was dirt.
9: I just find this disgusting. You should all be embarrassed.
6: On August 19th, District 130 custodians were laid off, leaving cleaning responsibilities up to teachers and staff. The dismissed custodians will continue being paid through November 17th.
10: I feel very betrayed. I feel angry of how work we work, me and my fellow coworkers, the whole summer to deep clean the schools. Every building was deep cleaned before the students came back August the 17th, and we all got dismissed on the 19th. This is unacceptable.
6: In the meantime, the district is trying to outsource the cleaning, but the union says the new company has not been able to fully staff the 12 schools.
11: I stand by what we voted for. This was not done behind closed doors. I believe at the July board meeting, it was announced that we wanted to go this route and we were thinking to go this route, and I didn't get a single email of her concern. So this was not a secret. There was a month's notice, and then it was voted on last month.
6: Board members point to a delay in background checks with a new company and ask school staff to continue to have patience.
12: Every individual working inside our schools must complete district-required background checks process before being permitted to work around our students. That process takes time, but it is the responsibility we will not compromise.
6: Reporting in Crestwood, Christine Flores, WGN News.
4: A court hearing will resume today over the future of two local hospitals that have recently closed. A Cook County judge was expected to appoint an independent receiver for West Suburban and West Weiss Memorial Hospitals yesterday. But the hospital's owner and landlord reportedly asked for more time to work out a possible deal. Both facilities have faced several maintenance issues, including broken elevators and a lack of air conditioning. The state revoked Weiss Memorial's license last week. The hearing will resume at 4 p.m.
0: Chicago could get hundreds of millions of dollars back from its controversial parking meter deal. City council members say they've negotiated new concessions from the investment firm looking to take over the lease.
13: Why would they agree to give up that revenue? They certainly don't have to do this.
14: No, I don't think so. But, you know, you have to get past 50 of my colleagues, right? 49 of my colleagues. And I think that since we have the approval for that transfer, it's in their best interest to work with us to give us a better deal when we had nothing.
0: Under the proposal, Stone Peak Partners would pay Chicago $75 million up front, plus 5% of the parking system's net operating income each year. Alders say that profit sharing could bring in more than $376 million over the 57 years that are still on the lease. The money would go toward the city's pension funds. Stone Peak has also agreed to sell Omni Air International, which has provided deportation flights for the federal government. Mayor Johnson stopped short of endorsing the proposal, but said it is a better deal for taxpayers.
15: I'm grateful for the partnership, right? Look, it was my responsibility to make sure that, you know, I created at least a framework of what was possible. Again, there were some people who didn't believe that we could have a package, right, that provided, you know, a much better deal for taxpayers. Look, this is a horrible deal, right? And we know that.
0: Alders have until September 30th to finalize the sale. The Finance Committee is expected to take a look at this deal early next week.
4: Kaley Cuoco reunited with her Big Bang Theory co-stars in the latest episode of Stuart Fails to Save the Universe. Here's a behind-the-scenes look at how she pulled off playing half-human, half-horse.
16: 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I call it the Centaur Universe.
17: Go back two more worlds, honey.
18: Right.
17: What? I do not hate this.
4: Wow. It's almost like a walker in the back with the tennis balls on the back. Stuart Fails to Save the Universe is a sci-fi comedy spinoff of The Big Bang Theory on HBO Max.
0: I want to be the guy in the green suit who does like all the stunts.
4: I know, and they have like sometimes they have this that like Velcro balls on themselves.
0: Yeah, those
4: themselves.
0: Right. Yeah. I know. How do you get that gig?
4: I think Daniel, you might
2: the
4: actually
2: one that just picked her up.
0: Well, like yeah, he does, but he's doing all kinds of stuff. Like,
4: yeah.
0: He's like in that suit and. Where is
2: well,
0: he?
2: Well, that's you know, listen, that could be your backup.
0: That guy.
4: That guy.
0: Right?
4: I want to be that guy.
2: Yeah. Everybody needs a backup plan, Dan.
0: Right. Hey, you tell.
2: Yeah.
0: Any announcements coming up this morning?
2: Oh, you got some showers out there this morning. Southwest sections, especially Peru, Morris, getting some light to moderate rainfall. A little bit of heavy rain there in far southern Grundy County, about to move into far western Kankakee County. You do have some rain still through Kankakee. A lot of this is going to focus on our southern sections in terms of the heaviest rain. So all of this is lifting east northeastward. You can see it's creeping closer to I-88, but it's still for the most part just south of it. Should make its way up to the city of Chicago, but certainly the further north you live, and you'll see on our model, the less of a rain chance you'll have. So here's where the rain sits right now, and then we'll go through your morning and get into some scattered rain here and there, but it's kind of I-88 area and south that sees the brunt of the rain. As we get into the afternoon hours, we keep more of a scattered rain chance north and a few showers and thunderstorms possible south. Overnight tonight, more storms look to develop. This is late tonight, especially early parts of tomorrow morning.

0: The head of the FBI is back in the hot seat facing senators on Capitol Hill.
1: Plus, an attempted armed robbery is stopped by a man with a concealed carry license in Orland Park. We've got the latest on the investigation. 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
0: Every backup act on Ed Sheeran's tour has quit in support of Macklemore. The artists include Billie Eilish's brother, Phineas, an Irish singer named Aaron Rowe, and an Irish band that performs as Sheeran's backup. Macklemore was dropped from the tour after saying Free Palestine on stage in New Jersey earlier this month. The tour promoter says other venues threatened to cancel upcoming shows if Macklemore was still part of the lineup. Sheeran says he is not complicit and clarified his views on several topics in a lengthy post on Instagram.
1: The Trump administration is preparing a new $2.8 billion arms sale to Israel. The proposed package includes 40,000 bombs. Some are designed to penetrate underground targets, and others are capable of widespread damage. Congress has been informally notified of the deal, which is not final yet. The Biden administration had paused a shipment of similar bombs in 2024 because of concerns about civilian casualties in Gaza. President Trump lifted that hold after returning to office. Most of the new sale will be paid for through U.S. foreign military financing.
0: The U.S. House has voted to end the war in Iran for a third time. The House approved a war powers resolution late last night that would stop President Trump from continuing military action without congressional approval. The roll call was similar to earlier efforts this summer, with a few Republicans joining most Democrats in voting to bring an end to the conflict. None of the resolutions have made it to the president's desk, where he would likely veto the measure.
1: FBI Director Kash Patel faced a contentious Senate Judiciary Committee hearing. He was asked about President Trump's claims that Democrats cheat to win elections.
18: The only way they can get elected is to cheat. Do you agree with President Trump's statement?
19: I pledge unequivocally that I will not participate.

0: participate in your charade of lies.
1: Welch also asked if FBI agents could be sent to polling places during November's midterms. Battelle did not rule that out, saying the FBI will have election crisis coordinators in place to handle potential election interference. Republicans also highlighted the Bureau's work on violent crime, gangs, and drugs. Illinois Senator Dick Durbin questioned Battelle about the Epstein files and other issues facing the Bureau.
0: So if you want to keep talking about the Epstein files, go ahead. This FBI will always investigate individuals, as we have done.
2: So you just missed one important point. You may remember it. Congress had to pass a law requiring the disclosure of the Epstein files. We had to wait until a woman was elected to Congress that gave us the necessary votes in the House to discharge the bill and force a vote in the House on the release of the Epstein files.
0: You could have passed that law in the Biden administration.
2: Yeah,
0: you didn't.
2: Sure. Well, let me tell you. You could have
0: both majorities.
2: You
0: then.
2: Could have come up with a better explanation than that, that's for sure.
1: This was Battelle's first time facing the Senate Judiciary Committee in a year. A young girl escaped with just a few scratches after being hit by a truck in Philadelphia. Witnesses tried to stop the truck and let the driver know the girl was trapped underneath. The girl was alert when they rescued her and told them she was not hurt, only that her hair was caught. Witnesses do not believe the driver saw her. There was not a marked crosswalk where she stepped off the curb.
3: Some Florida deputies got a little more than they bargained for trying to wrangle an unwelcome backyard guest.
4: I don't want to turn it around.
5: Okay,
4: on
5: have
4: to. Go on.
1: Okay.
4: Yeah, right there.
3: Yeah, sometimes they fight back, right? Alligator not in the mood to cooperate. First deputies in Manatee County tried to guide him back toward a pond, but after a little hissing and snapping, they decided a professional trapper might be a better idea. Gator was 8 feet.
1: It looked like they were trying to use poster board originally to try to. It's like, I don't know if that's going to work.
3: Do treats work? You know, you with the dog,
6: here.
3: You put a little treat.
6: Treat?
3: Treat?
6: Treat? No treat? Gotta go outside?
3: Exactly.
1: Yeah, yep. Maybe, I wonder if that worked. That probably works.
3: Let's lure
1: some get
3: treats.
1: Some, like, chicken.
3: Yeah, full chicken.
1: Yeah.
6: All right. All right. Hey, cloudy start this morning. Got a little rain on the way around here. The further south you live, the more of the rain you're going to see. Further north, much lesser and lighter rain chances ahead. It is 67 and dry at O'Hare right now. North northeast winds are around 10 miles per hour, and rain is for the most part south of I-88. You got a couple of sprinkles north of there, but that's it. Heaviest of the rain right now is southern Grundy County, moving into south western or northwestern Kankakee County and Weld counties. A lot of this is going to stay I-88 and south. We'll see some rain still north, but it won't be a whole lot. It looks like generally the heaviest of it is near I-80, and then the showers kind of lighter go up to about I-88. This is paused at 9 a.m. Obviously, you have a little bit of rain north of 88, so can't say you're totally dry. You just don't see a ton of it. It's drier up there as well in terms of humidity, a lot more comfortable north, a lot more humid south. This is 9 a.m. We'll go through time here into your afternoon. You keep scattered showers here and there today. Again, a few showers still north, but most of these are going to be in our southern sections and central sections, including Chicago. As far as tonight goes, late tonight after midnight into tomorrow morning, another round of showers and storms. This one at this point looks like it stretches from, you know, north to south. Our whole area tomorrow morning gets in on that with some heavy downpours. Slighter rain chances tomorrow afternoon. It looks a lot drier. 68 right now at the lakefront in Chicago. We range from 63 to 73. Look at these dew points, 55 in Waukegan, 70 degree dew point in Rensselaer. We'll see that humidity still pool in our central and southern sections, and it'll stay dry and comfortable north. Northeast winds will run up to about 10, and we'll see temps mostly in the 70s today, low 70s in Chicago, a couple of upper 60s further north, and a little warmer, more humid south, especially south of I-80, where you see some upper 70 air temps. Chicago 73, showers and storms this morning, lesser chances north, only scattered by the afternoon. Tonight, 66. After midnight, rounds of storms roll through, and we'll keep those for the commute tomorrow. Drier by the afternoon tomorrow with slight chances. 75, a lot of dry hours Friday. That's your forecast.
7: Thanks, Morgan. We have moving work. The work there is getting moved on the inbound Kennedy, I should say, from I-190 to Montrose. The right lane is closed until 5 o'clock, and they're going to actively get that cleared off the roadway. We have overnight road work on the outbound Ike from the old post office to Ashland. Two left lanes are closed if you're headed in that direction, again, until 5 o'clock. So only if you're an early morning commuter. Overall, though, your roadway is looking quiet. No delays out there. Light volumes. That's your traffic.
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7: Time for your morning sports. After fighting back to take Monday series opener against the Guardians, the Sox found themselves in a similar position in last night's game two as they look to create more breathing room of the top of the division. After falling into an early 3-0 hole, the Sox used another big sixth inning to get back in the game. Chase Meidroth up with the bases loaded and singles to left there to drive in one run to cut the deficit to one. After a Randall Grichuk sack fly tied it, Miguel Vargas delivers a big two-out, two-run double to give the Sox the lead. Sox now clinging to a one-run lead with Grant Taylor on in the ninth. Guardians with the two runners in scoring position when Brian Rocchio lifts a high fly ball to left just out of reach there of Sam Antonacci. Cleveland walks it off 7-6 the final. The lead back down to a half game heading into the series finale this afternoon. This is what happens when the babysitter cancels at the last minute. Cubs-Braves game two at Wrigley. Cubs leading 1-0 in the fourth. Pedro Ramirez grounds into what should have been a double play ball, but the throw ends up in right field. Michael Busch scores on the error. Cubs now leading 3-2 in the seventh when Jacob Webb serves up a two-run homer to Ozzie Albies to give Atlanta the lead. Braves add two more in the ninth. Cubs lose 6-3. Phillies lose, so the Cubs maintain a half-game lead for the top wildcard spot. Meanwhile, the Brewers clinch the NL Central for the fourth straight season. The Blackhawks have named Connor Bedard as the team's next captain. He becomes the 37th player in franchise history to get that designation. And at just 21 years and 60 days old, the second youngest behind only Jonathan Toews. Bedard will miss the start of the season as he recovers from shoulder surgery, but is still appreciative and humbled by the honor.
19: When I got told, it was a pretty surreal moment. That's something that you know, you think maybe there's a chance, and once it actually gets, you know, told, and now getting to, you know, put the jersey on and see it, it's special. It's hard to put into words, and like I said, just having trust in people that you care about their opinion and how they value you, it's special.
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7: It's a little distracting. That's Patrick Mahomes reacting to the clown horn he heard while answering questions after the Chiefs beat the Broncos Monday night. An interesting choice, for sure. Hey, Morg.
6: Hey, we've got temps making it to the low 70s here in Chicago today. Warmer and more humid south and cooler and a little more comfortable north. We do have rain out there this morning. We'll see more of that through the morning hours, especially areas I-88 and south. Much slighter chances north. I'll explain after the break. Stay with us. We'll be right back.
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1: New details about the deadly crash involving a TV news helicopter in Los Angeles.
3: A man takes matters into his own hands when he became the target of a robber at a gas station in Orland Park.
1: And police ramp up security as Mexican Independence Day was celebrated across Chicago last night. Good morning. I'm Lauren Jiggins.
3: And I'm Dan Ponce. Before we get to those headlines, let's start off with a check of the forecast.
6: Morning. Hey, we've got rain out there. A lot of this rain is going to be I-88 south. A lot of the heavy rain is going to be I-80 and south. You will be a lot drier if you're north of 88. Not totally dry. Some scattered rain does make its way north, but it's really kind of central section, city of Chicago south, that gets into this rain. And again, the heaviest of it kind of along and south of Interstate 80. And that's what we're seeing play out this morning as well. Lesser chances, more scattered rain chances this afternoon. Bulk of it's happening now through your morning. morning. 68 at the lakefront in Chicago, 67 O'Hare, and 70 at Midway. It's still muggy south. It's much drier.

0: are more comfortable north, and we'll see that kind of trend continue all day today with highs in the 70s. Detailed look coming up. Hey, Brett.
1: Hey, Morgan, good morning. Here's a live look at the Kennedy. There are some people out and about already this morning. We have some overnight work we previewed yesterday. The DeSable Lakeshore Drive Bridge over the Chicago River is closed until 5 o'clock. They're doing a lot of work on our bridges here right now, so that's one of them. Overall, your roadway is looking pretty good. Your overnight construction, though it's out there, not making too many impacts out there. That's your traffic.
2: Three people were killed when a news helicopter crashed while covering a story in Los Angeles.
3: We're now learning the victims were a pilot, a reporter, and a person on the ground. Eric has the latest from the newsroom. Eric?
4: Good morning. The news helicopter was hovering over a deadly bus crash just outside of L.A. yesterday when something went horribly wrong.
5: Just before 7 Pacific time, KNBC anchors in L.A. delivered the devastating news.
6: We can now confirm that the chopper that went down in Chatsworth tonight, about 2 hours ago, was in fact News Chopper 4.
5: A crew of two were covering a deadly bus crash when the chopper went down and caught fire.
7: It's really strange when you see something in real life. It kind of doesn't seem like it's real. And it was absolutely horrifying.
5: A person on the ground was also killed, another hospitalized.
8: Our hearts are with those impacted by the bus collision and the helicopter crash, and with the entire community who lost members of their team while they were doing their job.
4: The NTSB will be on the ground. They are handling the investigation. We are live in the newsroom. I'm Eric Rung, WGN News.
2: Chicago police are looking for a man accused of sexually abusing a woman on a train platform in the Loop. Police released these photos. They say the man approached the 25-year-old woman and touched her before running away. It happened just after 9 p.m. September 3rd in the 100 block of North State. Police say the man was wearing dark clothing and carrying a dark backpack with a Champion logo.
3: A man with a concealed carry license shot an armed robbery suspect during an attempted holdup in Orland Park. The man was pumping gas at the Shell station on 151st in Harlem when a man wearing a mask approached him with a gun. Police say he shot and wounded the robber, who then ran off.
9: I'm hoping nobody comes across the situation, but just in case this ever happens, they're able to defend themselves. So it's really important. It's really nice to see that guy defend himself in the way that everybody should be able to.
3: The robbery suspect is now being treated at a hospital. Orland Park police say the man who shot the suspect is cooperating with the investigation.
2: A homeless man who was convicted of killing a graduate student of Loop 5 years ago has been sentenced to 60 years in prison. Tony Robinson got the maximum sentence yesterday in the stabbing death of Anat Kimchi. The judge called it a heinous, senseless, brutal crime. Kimchi was a University of Maryland doctoral student who was in town visiting a friend. She was stabbed in the neck while walking near Willis Tower looking for a place to read her book.
3: Governor Pritzker is weighing in on the anniversary of Operation Midway Blitz. He says the only positive he takes from it was that it brought communities together against bad policy. WGN's Jeremy Ross has the details.
10: The past 30 years, he's built his business.
11: His Humble Park sandwich shop is part of the meat of this story. It continued with all the fixings of hard work and determination. Sadly, the man running Best Sub 2 can't be here. Immigration said Ashif Amin Shima had to leave more than just his business.
10: Going to work to support his family.
11: His daughter, Rabia Amin, with a full heart but broken speech, paused for a moment to recall a painful and unforgettable family chapter, his detainment last year.
12: Sorry. It doesn't matter how much you talk about it. Every single time, you still get emotional.
11: Amin was part of a group addressing the lingering effects of Operation Midway Blitz. The Illinois Accountability Commission said it included unlawful and unconstitutional acts of violence, intimidation, arrests, and unjustified shootings. A University of Illinois analysis blamed the Blitz for the loss of $1.26 billion in buying activity and $107 million in sales tax revenue in Cook County. Governor J.B. Pritzker adding, there's a lot of damage the state can't measure.
13: Many communities and neighborhoods are still unable to rebuild a sense of peace and security.
11: Thousands were arrested, including hundreds in Cook County, like Amin Shima, on September 17th of last year. Family says he applied for a green card and was in the process of getting his citizenship, but was sent back to Pakistan January 1st. A business interrupted and a family separated by laws and politics.
10: We deserve to build our futures, and we deserve to call Illinois home without fear of our family being ripped apart. Immigrants are the foundation of this country, and immigrants are what make America great. Thank you.
11: The family's hoping to one day reunite, but they fear it will not be here in America, instead looking at the possibility of living in Canada or England. In the meantime, the governor is saying Illinois will not forget those who acted against the law in helping out with Operation Midway Blitz, saying accountability is coming. Jeremy Ross, WGN News.
3: There was a heavy police presence as Mexican Independence Day celebrations wrapped up across Chicago overnight. Officers lined Lawrence Avenue from Pulaski to Kedzie, setting up roadblocks and slowing traffic through the area. They also cleared the Walgreens parking lot near Pulaski. The increased security came after a night of celebrations across the city, including in Pilsen.
14: This is a cry to make sure that we're still here, to let people know that we're still here, and our community is resilient, and we're going to continue to celebrate those beautiful things that make us who we are.
3: The 13th annual El Grito Festival brought crowds to St. Paul Catholic Church last night. Organizers say this year's event was bigger and food and vendors returning after a scaled-back celebration last year. Security was also stationed around the festival's perimeter to watch for any potential ICE activity.
2: Chicago Alderman Byron Sigcho-Lopez will continue his fight to get back on the November ballot today. Sigcho-Lopez is running as an independent in Illinois' 4th Congressional District. The State Board of Elections removed him from the ballot, ruling he did not have enough valid petition signatures. Sigcho-Lopez is now suing, say the state's signature requirements for independent candidates are unconstitutional. The hearing starts at 9:30 this morning.
3: Workers at a Mexican restaurant in Missouri tried and failed at a TikTok challenge.
2: Looks like they're succeeding to me, but
3: yeah,
2: what's the challenge?
3: How's that a fail?
2: Oh, they're holding the drink, okay.
3: Yeah. This was very
0: so far it's going well.
3: Did you just say no?
2: Where's the fail? They're succeeding here.
0: Yeah. Somebody, it's coming.
3: Oh, because she gave up? Those are the workers at Ernesto's Mexican restaurant trying to rotate when turnaround is set in total eclipse of the heart. They did well, I think.
0: Yeah.
3: Up until maybe the end.
2: Is this a challenge? Have you guys seen this before?
0: Oh, yeah.
2: Okay. Why don't we, okay, no, we're not doing this unless you guys want to, but I'm not going to participate. Why don't we come up with our own one? Why don't we come up with our own challenge?
0: What's your suggestion?
2: No, I don't know.
0: You can't throw that out there without a suggestion.
2: Well, no, my suggestion is that we come up with our own idea.
0: Our own challenge?
2: Yes. Like we come up with something like that. And start our own challenge.
0: And is it a stunt like that? Is
2: yeah.
0: it like a physical
2: yes.
0: stunt?
2: Yeah, like a physical stunt
3: you
2: or something.
3: You know what I dislike is like when somebody says some of this vague idea but yeah. doesn't yeah. actually provide any right. specifics or details.
2: Yeah. You gotta start somewhere. I'm looking for accountability, so now it's on record. It's on record that I want an idea.
3: You yeah. want an idea from one of us.
2: Yeah.
3: Yeah. yeah. Okay. Okay, I'll get right on that.
0: Yeah, we're looking for the accountability from you.
2: Okay. Well, give okay. me until let's circle back.
3: Oh my God!
0: Like, 5:39.
2: Let's circle back. Yes.
0: 5:30. You have 1 hour to come up with our good stunt, Dan.
2: Okay. ChatGPT, go ahead and do the.
0: And keep in mind, we wear dresses every day, please. Okay.
2: Okay. Yeah. Yeah. Okay. No, keep it respectful. Right.
0: In the 70s, South. Most of us are in the 60s with dew points all over the place. Really wide range in humidity levels this morning and this afternoon. Rain showers are taking over areas along and south of I-88 for the most part. You will see some rain north of 88. It will be scattered and not a lot. The heaviest of it should actually fall even further south near and south of Interstate 80. Nonetheless, you can see big swath of rain that's all moving east northeast, so it's going to scoot along and south of 88 here through much of your morning hours. Here's a look at your forecast model in about an hour and a half, so about a half hour after Dan's stunt that he's going to tell us about. This is 6 a.m. You've got showers along and south of I-88, heaviest of it south of 80, a few scattered showers north. So you're not totally dry north today, you just don't see very much of it. Here's 9 a.m. The steadiest of the rain looks to be out. We do keep showers though into the afternoon, especially south. Here's 5 o'clock this evening, you got a rogue thunderstorm or two south. As far as overnight, 3, 4, 5 o'clock in the morning, more thunderstorms will roll in. So that's late tonight, early Thursday morning. This is 7 a.m. Thunderstorms kind of taking over the morning commute tomorrow. All areas look to get in on that. By the afternoon, your chance for rain goes down to about 20% tomorrow. So it's real kind of morning heavy in terms of rain. Afternoon looks fairly quiet for Thursday. 68 here this morning. It's 64 in Waukegan and 71 in Kankakee. So a little bit of a range in 10. temps, a bigger range in dew points. It's dry and comfortable north. It's warm and muggy south. You still have some of these near 70 dew points, and through your day today, we'll see these kind of creep up into the 70s in our southern sections. Stays fairly comfortable north, lower levels of humidity in Chicago, but you'll feel a little sticky. That increases tomorrow, 70 degree dew points back in the afternoon. Today, 73, south of I-80, you should get into some upper 70s today. So another big temp range, upper 60s north, scattered showers this afternoon, more steady this morning. 66 degrees overnight tonight, and next couple of days we'll have highs in the middle 70s. This weekend looks like good chances for rain still, with highs staying in the low 70s on Sunday.
3: Thanks, Morgan. Tiger Woods makes a surprising return to the golf course after his recent DUI arrest.
2: Well, as Tom Cruise addresses rumors about what he's like to work with on set.
3: And coming up at 5, why dozens of Illinois communities could be facing a road salt shortage this winter.
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23: A mail-in ballot fight at the high court. I'm Blake Berman, host of The Hill on News Nation. President Trump criticizing the Supreme Court after it rejected the administration's push for new mail ballot rules ahead of the November midterms. On Truth Social, the president calling it a, quote, bad decision and a, quote, big loss for Republicans, while criticizing the justices he nominated as, quote, not the people I interviewed. The president wanted the Postal Service to have authority to reject delivering ballots to states that did not submit lists of eligible voters. Voting by mail is already underway in some states, including Alabama, North Carolina, and Wisconsin, with others soon to follow. Roughly 30% of voters used a mail-in ballot in the last presidential election, and it's not limited to one party. According to Pew Research, 44% of Democrats, 26% of Republicans say they used a mail-in ballot in 2024. I'm Blake Berman, and this is the News Nation Political Minute.
2: Taking a look at today's top stories, Pennsylvania is reporting another death linked to the growing measles outbreak. An 18-year-old from Mifflin County died from a rare neurological complication of the virus. It is the fourth measles-related death in Pennsylvania this year. State health officials say none of the four people who died were vaccinated, but two were infants too young to have received the vaccine. Nearly 700 measles cases have now been reported across 38 Pennsylvania counties this year.
3: Prosecutors say the death penalty is off the table for Nick Reiner in the murder of his parents, but he still faces life without parole if convicted.

0: He has pleaded not guilty to first-degree murder in the deaths of Rob and Michelle Reiner. The filmmaker and his wife were fatally stabbed in their Los Angeles home last year. Prosecutors say they considered input from the Reiner family when deciding not to pursue the death penalty.
1: Republican Congressman Thomas Massie is moving to impeach Defense Secretary Pete Hegseth. Massie is accusing Hegseth of violating the War Powers Resolution by unlawfully continuing the war in Iran. The Trump administration says the military campaign against Iran is lawful under the presidential constitutional authority as commander-in-chief.
0: Tiger Woods is back on the driving range. This video of him taking some practice swings was posted on his foundation's Instagram account. This was his first time he was seen in public after pleading no contest to DUI charges and having his license suspended for 5 years. Last time he competed was over 2 years ago after surgery on his back and Achilles tendon.
1: Stocks continue to fall as oil prices rise. The Dow lost 328 points yesterday. Nasdaq fell 205. S&P lost 34. Zoom Trading News, Morgan.
2: Yeah, do you remember when we had that $1 billion Powerball jackpot last month? Somebody from Illinois was the winner. Lauren's looking like this.
3: I don't remember that at all.
2: You read the news. Oh,
3: there's just always like a lot of jackpots and such.
2: Yeah, and billion dollar winners from Illinois.
1: It's like every 6 weeks. Yeah, like, it just blah, feels blah, like it's blah. Like. Yeah. Wasn't me. Yeah. I'll tell you that. Yeah. That's all
3: like, you have to enter to win, Daniel.
1: No, nope.
3: Just saying.
1: Sorry, go ahead, Morgan.
2: Yeah, thanks for killing all the energy of the story, by the way. Appreciate that. Well, they finally come forward to claim their prize, and they are choosing, of course, to remain anonymous. The person won the jackpot on a single $2 quick pick ticket at a Hy-Vee gas station in Quincy, Illinois. You're saying, wow, like this is the first time you've ever heard.
3: I really don't remember this at all.
2: They elected to take the lump sum instead of the annual payments. The gas station also gets a $500,000 check for producing the winning ticket. The $1.04 billion prize is the second biggest prize ever won in Illinois lottery history.
1: Where's Quincy again? I'm blanking.
2: Oh my gosh, I'm so
1: done.
2: I'm so done. You know what? You finished trending. You ruined this for me. All right, in a new interview, Tom Cruise admits the rumors are true. He can be difficult to work with on movie sets.
3: Just like you.
2: The star tells GQ magazine that he works hard and people that work with him are aware of this. Cruise says he expects a lot from his fellow cast and crew, and he's upfront about this before working with people. He says people have been telling him he's intense since he was a kid. He also said he doesn't like long emails or texts from people, and if you have something to say or share with him, he wants those conversations done in person so he can give that person his full attention.
3: Wow.
2: That does seem a little particular,
3: Yeah, that's a little particular.
2: Also, he would hate my voice notes that I sent.
3: Yeah, I was going to say. Oh, my God.
2: And finally, a friend of the morning show celebrated a big birthday recently. Comedian Jeff Ross is known as the Roastmaster General. He's been on our show multiple times, even roasting the morning team once. He turned 61 a few days ago and shared a video that he got from another comedian, Jim Carrey.
4: 60 years ago, a boy named Jeff Ross came into the world. I don't want to say he was an ugly baby. But when he was born, God made his mother sign an NDA.
5: Jeff's spirit animal is a blobfish, a pale, misshapen bottom feeder that makes you laugh just looking at him.
4: Of course, I've been half joking this whole time. But before I sign off, I'd like to say one thing that's sincere and meaningful. Jeff, in the time it takes you to make a wish and blow out your candles, I will make millions of dollars in passive income. Happy birthday, Jeff.
2: The full video is on Jeff's Instagram. You can follow him at The Real Jeffrey Ross.
1: That's pretty funny.
6: That's good.
2: All right, temps today make it into the 70s mostly. You got a couple of upper 60s north and some upper 70s far south. So big temp range expected here, a good 10 degree spread. We will be around 73 in Chicago. Rain and storms out there this morning. I-88 and south sees the bulk of the rain. I-80 and south sees the heaviest of the rain. North of 88, some scattered rain expected here and there today. Bulk of the rain is through the morning as well. We'll see more so scattered showers, isolated storm this afternoon. So lesser chances later today. Similar tomorrow in terms of timing. We'll see most of the rain in the morning, slighter chances in the afternoon. Mid-70s Friday, low 70s for highs by Sunday.
7: Now, the Blue Cross Blue Shield of Illinois SkyCam 9 traffic update.
2: Hey there, good morning. We have overnight work northbound I-55 from Route 52 to Black Road this morning. Two left lanes closed just for the next 10 minutes. But if you are headed out, that's something to be aware of. More overnight work here on eastbound 80, Hobolt to Larkin. Left lane closed also for the next 10 minutes or so. And even if you are headed out, no leftover delays, really light volumes out there. Things looking clear across your roadways. That's your traffic.
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0: But first, Jay-Z talks about the anniversary of his debut album in a new HBO docuseries.
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0: You ever bring someone to your house for the first time and your dog's ever met that person? 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
1: Temps make it into the low 70s in Chicago today. Little bit humid, real humid south of the city. Basically, the further south you

0: Get a little bit warmer and much more humid with dew points in the upper 60s, low 70s, cooler and drier north. Rain takes over your morning commute, especially areas I-88 and south. Heaviest of the rain south of 80. More details on all of this coming up after the break. Stay with us.
1: 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I expect you to be as well.
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12: This is just absolutely horrific. It's almost unfathomable.
13: New details about the victims in a deadly TV news helicopter crash in Los Angeles.
14: The CPS employee charged after a gun was fired on a school bus is expected to face a judge today.
15: I just find this disgusting. You should all be embarrassed.
13: Frustration from parents and teachers about unsanitary conditions at schools in the south suburbs. Good morning, I'm Lauren Jiggets.
14: And I'm Dan Ponce. Before we get to today's headlines, Morgan is here with a look at the forecast.
0: Hey, good morning. We've got showers out there this morning. A lot of the heaviest of the rain should stay south of Interstate 80. That's what I meant. Pockets of the heavy rain right now in southern Kankakee County. You've got lighter rain, but still steady north of 80. And most of the steady rain kind of stays right along and south of I-88 here this morning. You will see rain north. It just won't be very much. Scattered showers expected north of 88. This is kind of a long swath of rain that stretches all the way back to Kansas City even. So we'll deal with this for the morning commute. Lesser chances this afternoon, but still some scattered rain in play. You're in the low 60s north, upper 60s in Chicago, 70s south, big range in temps and a big range in dew points as well. More humidity south, much more comfortable air north today. You'll feel slightly humid in Chicago with temps looking like this, low 70s. We'll talk rain here in a couple of minutes. Check if your roads first. Hey, Brett.
16: Hey, Morgan. Here's a look at the Kennedy. Roadways looking good. Volumes are increasing here at 5 o'clock. We do have a rollover crash on the outbound Stevenson at County Line Road. Left lane is closed. We are seeing some delays start to build up there. Other than that delay, your roadway is looking quiet. Overnight construction looks like everything wrapped up on time. That's your traffic.
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0: Now learning the victims were a pilot, a reporter, and a person on the ground. Eric has the latest from the newsroom. Eric?
1: Good morning. The news helicopter was hovering over a deadly bus crash just outside of L.A. yesterday when something went horribly wrong.
2: Just before 7 Pacific time, KNBC anchors in L.A. delivered the devastating news.
3: We can now confirm that the chopper that went down in Chatsworth tonight, about 2 hours ago, was in fact News Chopper 4.
2: A crew of two were covering a deadly bus crash when the chopper went down and caught fire.
4: It's really strange when you see something in real life. It kind of doesn't seem like it's real. And it was absolutely horrifying.
2: A person on the ground was also killed, another hospitalized.
5: Our hearts are with those impacted by the bus collision and the helicopter crash, and with the entire community who lost members of their team while they were doing their job.
1: The NTSB will be on the ground today. They are handling the investigation. We are live in the newsroom. I'm Eric Brung, WGN News.
0: Eric, thank you. A CPS employee is facing charges after a 12-year-old boy found a gun on a school bus and then fired it. 22-year-old Stephen Dixon Jr. is accused of leaving the firearm on the bus around dismissal time on Monday afternoon outside of Mini Minoso Academy. The bolt shattered some glass, but no one was hurt. Police say Dixon grabbed the gun and took off after the shot was fired. He's a bus aide and CPS employee. The academy sent a statement to parents about the incident, saying the gun did not enter school grounds and they take situations like this extremely seriously. Dixon is expected in court today.
6: A 16-year-old boy was shot twice in Albany Park overnight. This happened in the 4700 block of Albany Avenue around 9 p.m. Police say he was standing outside when he was shot in the foot and abdomen. Brought himself to the hospital and is expected to be okay. Police are investigating.
0: Some Southwest suburban teachers say they are working in filthy and unsanitary conditions after the district let 30 custodians go.
7: Buildings are messy. They're not swept. Floors aren't vacuumed. Floors are not mopped. My gym floor has not been cleaned since the beginning of the school year. I use a Clorox wipe to kind of spot clean areas.
0: An outside company has been hired to clean the 12 schools in District 130, but there have been delays in getting those workers into the buildings because of background checks. The teachers union says bathrooms often do not have soap, paper towels, or toilet paper. They say garbage is overflowing and it's attracting mice and flies. One school tested positive for mold in the locker rooms. Another after staff was told that what we're seeing was just dirt.
8: I feel very betrayed. I feel angry of how me and my fellow coworkers, the whole summer to deep clean the schools. Every building was deep cleaned before the students came back August the 17th, and we all got dismissed on the 19th. This is unacceptable.
0: District 130 covers schools in Blue Island, Robbins, Alsip, and Crestwood. The teachers union is asking district officials to reverse their decision to outsource custodial services.
6: Bartlett officials will let 7 of its Flock cameras expire. The village board removed a renewal proposal during yesterday's meeting. According to the Daily Herald, the board president said the proposal does not have enough support, so it was dropped from the agenda. The decision to let the contract expire follows reports of Flock cameras being misused by other police departments. The Bartlett Police Department says it is not one of them and recently conducted an audit and found no instances of misuse. Only 5 of the remaining 8 cameras are still in use. The Flock cameras have been operating under a temporary extension since their contracts expired in July. Chesterton, Indiana is also canceling its contract with the Flock license plate reader system. The town council voted unanimously to discontinue them after reports about misuse by a Chesterton police officer. The Chesterton police chief cut off all officers' access as the department conducted an internal audit. The contract expires October 31st.
0: A court hearing will resume today over the future of 2 local hospitals that have recently closed. A Cook County judge was expected to appoint an independent receiver for West Suburban and Weiss Memorial Hospitals yesterday. But the hospital's owner and landlord reportedly asked for more time to work out a possible deal. Both facilities have faced several maintenance issues, including broken elevators and a lack of air conditioning. The state revoked Weiss Memorial's license last week. The hearing is scheduled for 4 p.m.
6: A police department in North Carolina is showing us what it's like when officers try to make a traffic stop, but the music is just too good.
9: Excellent. License registration, please.

0: That's cute.
1: Oh, I love it.
0: Oh, that's from the Charlotte Police Department. That was very cute. Yeah.
2: Feeling it. Feeling the beat.
0: Yeah. It worked.
1: Hey, yesterday was our final sunrise that happened at or after 7 p.m. yesterday.
0: Oh,
1: yeah, now
0: no.
1: Officially 6:59. I posted that on Instagram and everybody's like, why you gotta depress me today? Like,
0: thanks for being a downer.
1: I'm actually excited about this. But anyways, today sunrise is 6:33, sunsets at 6:59 here. So now we look at all of these before 7 p.m. by November 1st when daylight saving ends. Your first sunset after that is 4:44 p.m. So that's about a month and a half away. You've got showers out there this morning. A lot of the steady rain should stay along and south of I-88. The heaviest of the rain should stay south of I-80 here this morning. You're not dry north. You just don't get a lot of this rain. You'll see scattered showers basically north of 88 here this morning into the afternoon. Here's a look at your forecast model about an hour from now. Again, steady rain up to about I-88. Scattered showers then north of there. By the time we get into your early late morning, this is 9 a.m. and early afternoon, a lot of this rain is a bit more scattered. And again, a lot of it is south of Interstate 88. You do still see, this is 5 o'clock, an isolated shower or two north. Overnight tonight, we're dry until about midnight, 1 a.m., and then we'll start to see storm chances roll through. This is the morning commute for tomorrow. Expect to see scattered thunderstorms, some heavy downpours, lightning, all of that. That continues through the late morning hours. By your afternoon Thursday, your chance is about 20%. So we're real kind of heavy on the rain chances in the morning, much lighter in the afternoon tomorrow, which is very similar to today. Low 60s north, low 70s south this morning. You're in the mid to upper 60s in Chicago. We'll see a big split in our dew points. We see that now. A 55 dew in Waukegan is really dry and comfortable. A 70 degree dew point in Rensselaer, so pretty humid. This is kind of what we'll see all day. We should see mid 60 dew points in Chicago today, low 70 dew points south, and then comfortable air still sticks around. Around north. 73 for the high at O'Hare today. Little chillier north, warmer far south. Tonight will be in the 60s with showers and storms rolling in after midnight and through the morning commute tomorrow. Mid-70s here Friday as well. That's your forecast, Brett.
3: Thanks, Morgan. This rollover on the outbound Stevenson continuing to cause delays. It's as you approach County Line Road. That left lane is closed this morning. This is a look at some of the delays building up from one of our cameras in the area. So it is slow, but hopefully they get things cleared up here shortly and everyone's okay. Bridge testing maintenance continues until tomorrow. Starting at 9 o'clock this morning, State Street Bridge is going to close until 2:30. Just continuing to make sure our bridges are in tip-top shape before we get those fall bridge lifts underway. Inbound on the Stevenson, slight delay as you approach Ashland, but overall your roadways relatively quiet here to start your Wednesday. That's your traffic.
2: Coming up next, an update on the Amazon cargo plane that crashed on a runway in Florida.
4: Plus, ahead of the FBI is back in the hot seat facing senators on Capitol Hill. We've got a new report from Washington coming up next.
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0: Over 1,300 feet on Labor Day weekend. NTSB investigators have not said when the plane will be removed from the area. Amazon has announced it's pausing operations with the cargo carrier 21 Air.
1: The Trump administration is preparing a new $2.8 billion arms sale to Israel. The proposed package includes 40,000 bombs. Some are designed to penetrate underground targets, and others are capable of widespread damage. Congress has been informally notified of the deal, which has not been finalized yet. The Biden administration paused a shipment of similar bombs in 2024 because of concerns about civilian casualties in Gaza. President Trump lifted that hold after returning to office. Most of the sale would be paid for through U.S. foreign military financing.
0: The U.S. House has voted to end the war in Iran for a third time. The House approved a war powers resolution late last night that would stop President Trump from continuing military action without congressional approval. The roll call was similar to earlier efforts this summer, with a few more Republicans joining most Democrats in voting to bring an end to the conflict. None of the resolutions have made it to the president's desk, where he would likely veto the measure.
1: FBI Director Kash Patel clashed with lawmakers during hours of questioning at a Senate Judiciary Committee hearing. News Nation Washington correspondent Rashad Hudson has details.
2: What was supposed to be a routine FBI oversight hearing quickly turned into heated exchanges over how Patel is running the Bureau.
3: The only way they can get elected is to cheat. Do you agree with President Trump's statement?
4: I pledge unequivocally that I will not participate in your charade of lies.
2: FBI Director Kash Patel on defense and frequently clashed with Democrats.
3: You cannot stand the fact that President Trump and this FBI have made America more secure than it has ever been.
2: But one of the most unusual exchanges came from a Republican.
5: Why would you even get into bestiality? I'm trying to understand why you did this.
2: The FBI recently changed hiring rules that previously automatically disqualified some applicants over prostitution or bestiality. Patel says the change is meant to keep victims of trafficking or abuse from automatically being barred. The hearing also highlighted a sharp partisan divide over Patel's record.
6: But the numbers on crime show that you've gotten the job done.
7: He's an embarrassment to the agency and wouldn't qualify even to be an FBI agent, sir.
2: With the midterms approaching, Patel was questioned about the FBI's role in election security and whether agents will be sent to polling locations. Rashad Hudson, News Nation, Washington.
0: A windshield repair company in Utah is trying to bring sexy back to its advertising.
8: Hey, do you have two pens?
9: No, but I have four fives.
10: I'm bringing sexy back.
11: I have four fives. Oh, that's
0: the latest Instagram post from the company Auto Align. They say these guys are all tens
11: all
0: in reality.
11: Tens. They're not,
0: they're not four, yeah.
11: Yeah.
0: Four fives.
11: That's right.
0: That's so good. That's very good. Cute.
12: Dan, if this was the trend you were suggesting for us, we're offended, though.
11: I'm waiting for inspiration.
0: Yeah.
11: It's coming to me.
12: Yeah, you got about 15 minutes.
0: He's still workshopping it. Yeah.
12: Mm-hmm.
11: This, but with red wine.
12: Yeah. I was going to say, can I be the guy that...
11: I'll be on the receiving end. You guys just douse me with red wine. That's the challenge.
12: There you go. Right. We've got showers out there this morning. You've got some of the pockets of more moderate rainfall falling south of 80. Those kind of heavier pockets of rain should scoot right along and south of Interstate 80. But the steady rain as far north is about 88. You're not dry north of 88. You still get into a little rain. It's just much more scattered. It's not steady all morning. Whereas the further south you are, it stays fairly steady here. Scattered rain this afternoon, but lesser chances the later we get. Here's 6 a.m. You still have steady rain with pockets of heavier downpours, isolated storms embedded south of 80. Here's 9 a.m. It's becoming more scattered, and then into the afternoon hours, still some rain out there, obviously, and especially south of 88, but you keep an isolated chance even north into the evening. Late tonight, after midnight, primarily closer to, it looks like, 2 to 4 a.m., thunderstorms start to roll through. We should see some heavy downpours during the morning commute tomorrow. This is 7 a.m. tomorrow. And then as we get into the afternoon, lesser chances again for Thursday afternoon. Your chance goes down to about 20% tomorrow afternoon. It is likely, though, in the morning. 63 to 71 out there. Cooler, more comfortable north, warmer, more humid south. And that'll be the case all day. Our dew points are very different. 55-degree dews, very comfortable in Waukegan. You still have near 70 dews inches south. We should see these climb today to the mid-60s in Chicago, so it does get a little bit humid, much more humid south where you see these low 70s.

0: and then a little more comfortable north. So wide range in temps and dew points. 73 expected at O'Hare, warmer south, cooler north. Showers this morning, scattered this afternoon. 66 overnight tonight, and then we'll see highs in the mid-70s around here tomorrow and slight rain chances Friday. Rain looking likely here this weekend. Still chilly Sunday at 72. That's your forecast.
1: Now, the Blue Cross Blue Shield of Illinois SkyCam 9 traffic update.
2: Hey, good morning. This rollover is still causing delays on the outbound Stevenson. Right at County Line Road, you're going to see two lanes closed there. This crash on the outbound Bishop Ford just into our system. This is at 130th, so heads up if you are headed towards the south side. You can see that's really our only little blip of delay across our roadways right now. Your volume's light out there. That's traffic.
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2: Your morning sports. After fighting back to take Monday series opener against the Guardians, the Sox found themselves in a similar position in last night's game two as they look to create more breathing room at the top of the division. After falling into an early 3-0 hole, the Sox used another big sixth inning to get back in the game. Chase Meidroth up with the bases loaded and singles to left to drive in a run to cut the deficit to one. After a Randall Grichuk sack fly tied it, Miguel Vargas delivering a big two-out, two-run double to give the

0: Sox the lead. Sox now clinging to a one-run lead with Grant Taylor on in the ninth. Guardians with two runners in scoring position when Brian Rocchio lifts a fly ball to left, just out of reach of Sam Antonacci. Cleveland walks it off, 7-6, the final. The lead back down to a half game heading into the series finale this afternoon. Now, this is what happens when the babysitter cancels at the last minute. Cubs Braves game two at Wrigley. Cubs leading 1-0 in the fourth. Pedro Ramirez grounds into what should have been a double play ball, but the throw ends up in right field. Michael Busch scores in the air. Cubs now leading 3-2 in the seventh when Jacob Webb serves up a two-run homer to Ozzie Albies to give Atlanta the lead. Braves add two more in the ninth. Cubs lose 6-3. Phillies lose, so the Cubs maintain a half-game lead for the top wildcard spot. Meanwhile, the Brewers clinch the NL Central for the fourth straight season. The Blackhawks have named Connor Bedard as the team's next captain. He becomes the 37th player in franchise history to get that designation, and at just a ripe 21 years and 60 days old, the second youngest behind only Jonathan Toews. Bedard will miss the start of the season. He's recovering from shoulder surgery, but he's still appreciative and humbled by the honor.
1: When I got told, it was a pretty surreal moment. It's something that, you know, you think maybe there's a chance, and once it actually gets, you know, told, and now getting to, you know, put the jersey on and see it, it's special. It's hard to put into words, and like I said, just having trust in people that you care about their opinion and how they value you, it's special.
0: Very cool. And finally, it's going to be a long season for the mascot of the Colts if he keeps this up.
2: Does he have the distance? He does. He knocks it through, and that is some first half for the Baltimore Ravens. 31 points on the board.
0: Oh, man. Blue had a bit of a tantrum as the Ravens pulled away right before halftime in the Colts home opener. The Colts did end up losing by 18. Their next game is in Kansas City for Sunday night football. Blue is fun, I gotta say. Hey, Mark.
3: Hey, we've got temps making it into the 70s around here today. Warmer south and cooler north. This is your current radar. You've got steady rain along and south of 88. Heaviest of the rain is going to be south of 80 this morning. This afternoon, your rain gets a lot more scattered. So kind of the bulk of it happens now through the mid-morning hours, and then it gets pretty scattered even by late morning. So chances go way down is my point for rain by the afternoon hours, and even significantly lower by the late morning. A little bit humid today, mid-60 dew points in Chicago. It'll be pretty muggy south with 70-degree dew points and temps in the upper 70s. Much more comfortable north and a little cooler as well. 76 with rain tomorrow morning. Much slighter chances tomorrow afternoon again where we start to dry out. Mid-70s on Friday. We'll keep low 70s by Sunday. That's your forecast, and here's a look at your travel times.
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19: 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With Dan Ponce, Lauren Jiggins, Morgan Kolkmeyer with weather, Brett Vickery with traffic, and trending news with Marcus Leshock. 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
20: A man who was the target of a gas station robbery in Olin Park takes matters into his own hands.
21: A new deal in the sale of Chicago's controversial parking meters could bring millions of dollars back to the city.
20: Plus, another candidate enters the crowded race for Chicago's next mayor. Good morning, I'm Dan Ponce.
21: And I'm Lauren Jiggins. Before we get to today's top stories, let's check it first with Morgan for a look at our forecast.
3: Hey, it's a little rainy. South of 88 or along and south of 88 is where most of the steady rain will sit here through your morning. Scattered rain happens north of 88. It's really not that much. You do have a little bit of light rain there right over O'Hare Airport. That's moving east over downtown Chicago here shortly as well. Pockets of heavier rain there at Jasper, Newton counties. And basically any pockets of heavy rain look to mostly stay south of 80. Even by your late morning hours, this is pretty scattered, so it's not an all-day rain, steady rain event, but we will still see a few scattered showers into the evening. Right now, your temps are all over the place, low 60s to low 70s, coolest north and warmest south. You're in the upper 60s in Chicago. We should see low 70s here today. A little bit of a temp and dew point spread as well. Details on that and rain in just a couple of minutes. Brett's here with traffic now. Hey, Brett.
5: Hey, Morgan. Good morning. We are taking a look at the Kennedy. We're seeing volumes definitely start to pick up here as we creep towards 6 o'clock. We have two crashes, which is why this is such a significant delay on the outbound Stevenson. First, this rollover at County Line Road. Two right lanes are closed. This is a look at that rollover. You can see this car is definitely on its side, and hopefully everyone is okay. But we also have another crash leading into that as you approach County Line Road. So we're keeping our eyes on that. Slight delay inbound on the Bishop Ford as you approach the Dan Ryan merge. But other than the outbound Stevenson, everything else looking pretty good. That's your traffic.
20: Three people were killed when a news helicopter crashed in Los Angeles.
21: The crew was covering breaking news when it happened.
22: We've just received the confirmation that, in fact, News Chopper 4 went down just before 7 o'clock tonight.
23: It's really strange when you see something in real life. It kind of doesn't seem like it's real, and it was absolutely horrifying.
21: The helicopter went down last night while covering a deadly collision between a city bus and an SUV for the local NBC and Telemundo stations. The helicopter crashed between two commercial buildings and then burst into flames. A pilot, a reporter, and a person on the ground were killed.
24: These pilots are incredibly well-trained. They're experts at what they do. And so to have this happen, what I think about is what could have caused this. Obviously, they did a pre-flight check. And for it to go down so quickly, it's hard for me to imagine.
21: Witnesses say the helicopter was swaying back and forth before it crashed. The cause is under investigation. The helicopter belonged to a third-party aerial news gathering service.
20: Chicago police are looking for a man accused of sexually abusing a woman on a train platform in the Loop. Police released these photos. They say the man approached a 25-year-old woman and touched her before running away. It happened just after 9 p.m. September 3rd in the 100 block of North State Street. Police say the man was wearing dark clothing and carrying a dark backpack with the Champion logo.
21: A man with a concealed carry license shot an armed robbery suspect during an attempted holdup in Orland Park. The man was pumping gas at the Shell station on 151st in Harlem when a man wearing a mask approached him with a gun. Police say he shot and wounded the robber, who then took off.
0: I'm hoping nobody comes across the situation, but just in case this ever happens, they're able to defend themselves. So it's really important. It's really nice to see that guy defend himself in the way that everybody should be able to.
21: The robbery suspect is now being treated at a hospital. Orland Park police say the man who shot the suspect is cooperating with the investigation.
20: Chicago police are investigating two crash and grabs in the Northwest Side. One happened at the Soapbox Laundromat near Pulaski and Belmont. The suspects crashed through the front of the 24-hour business, then left the vehicle behind. It's not clear if any customers were inside at the time. And then a second crash and grab targeted a BP station near Addison and Kedzie. Police say four people crashed in the building and stole an ATM. So far, police have not said if the two crimes are connected.
1: It's wild. It's crazy. I don't know why people take the chances like this and get away with it.
20: Police say four suspects crashed the vehicle into the front door of the BP station at Addison and Kedzie, then took off with the ATM in a second vehicle. Police have not said whether the, whether the two crimes are connected.
21: A homeless man who was convicted of killing a graduate student in the Loop 5 years ago has now been sentenced to 60 years in prison. Tony Robinson got the maximum sentence yesterday in the stabbing death of Annette Kimchi. The judge called it a heinous, senseless, and brutal crime. Kimchi was a University of Maryland doctoral student who was in town visiting a friend. She was stabbed in the neck while walking near Willis Tower and looking for a place to read her book.
20: The Border Patrol officer accused of raping multiple women took the stand in his own defense. Luis Uribe is accused of using his gun and badge to sexually assault and rob four Chinese women at hotels in Schaumburg and Naperville in 2022. According to the Sun-Times, Uribe testified yesterday that he never raped anyone. He admitted to visiting prostitutes, but he said that he would leave his gun, knife, and baton in handcuffs at work. He also testified that the leader of a Chinese prostitution ring threatened to have her workers testify against him if he didn't get help getting more women into the U.S. Closing arguments are expected soon.
21: City council members negotiated a new parking meter deal that could bring in millions of dollars in revenue.
20: Winnie Dortch is live at City Hall with more. Winnie.
2: Good morning. Well, 18 years ago, former Mayor Richard Daley sold the city's parking meters for $1 billion. And still to this day, it's being called the worst deal in municipal history. Well, now today, council members say that this new deal will have a better outcome. So here's what's in the deal if approved. Chicago would get a $75 million one-time payment and a 5% cut of all future profits. Alderpersons say this could bring in more than $376 million over the remaining 75-year lease. If the meters are ever sold again, the city would automatically be in line for a 2% stake of the sale price. Any new money the city brings in would be diverted to pension funds. The buyer, Stone Peak Partners in New York, would also sell one of its most problematic assets, which is Omni Air International. The company has been providing deportation flights for the Trump administration. WGN's Tamon Bradley interviewed Alderwoman Pat Dow about the deal earlier this week. Here's what she had to say.
4: It started with my colleagues raising the issue of Omni International being part of their inventory. And at the hearing that we had, there was an opening left for a negotiation to happen.
15: What do you want Chicagoans to know about potentially what you've done here and this vote coming up in City Council?
4: We took it from zero to probably a little around $450 million, maybe more, over the course of the 57 years remaining in the deal, and that we were able to negotiate an upfront $75 million transfer fee when we were not going to get anything if we just approved the transfer as it was.
2: Now, Mayor Brandon Johnson did not commit to supporting the deal, but he also didn't oppose it. Alderpersons have until September 30th to finalize this deal. Next week, the Finance Committee will take a look at it. Live here outside City Hall, Winnie Dortch, WGN News.
20: Chicago Alderman Byron Sigcho-Lopez will continue his fight to get back on the November ballot today. Sigcho-Lopez is running as an independent in Illinois' 4th Congressional District. The State Board of Elections removed him from the ballot, ruling that he did not have enough valid petition signatures. Sigcho-Lopez is now suing, saying the state's signature requirements for independent candidates are unconstitutional. The hearing starts at 9:30 this morning.
21: Another candidate is joining the race for mayor of Chicago. Attorney William Quinlan is now running. He spent 3 years as general counsel for Illinois and served as an election attorney for leading Democrats, including President Obama. Quinlan joins a field that already has a dozen other candidates, including Mayor Brandon Johnson.
20: Dozens of Illinois communities could be facing a shortage of road salt ahead of the winter season. Major salt suppliers say there is a shortage in the region. According to Shaw Local, more than 250 communities took part in a statewide salt purchasing program this summer, but a major road salt supplier decided not to take part because of the shortfall. Some suburbs had to get contracts on their own and pay more for the road salt they were able to scrounge up. Capybaras are, of course, fun to watch, but this might have been a little too personal of a moment.
21: These are two capybaras at a zoo in the UK having a little bit of, romantic time together. Some of the best comments: Bridgerton, if capybaras were in the cast. Think you need to add a privacy screen into the pool section.
6: I mean, this is disrespectful of us.
21: 50 Shades of Capybara.
20: Okay, now we're getting...
6: This one's too far.
21: And this should come with a warning and give the social media manager a raise.
20: You're the expert here. Does this take you somewhere? Are you offended? Are
21: I'm not
20: intrigued?
21: Offended.
20: Are
21: no, this is just them having a private moment. That should be... No.
6: It's nature.
21: They need to put up some screens.
20: I say give them a little privacy.
21: Yes.
20: But again, I'm not the expert.
21: This capybara's in a whole other light.
6: It's like all the stuffed animals and things everywhere. It just feels like we don't need those now.
21: It just feels like, give them their moment.
20: Yeah. All right.
21: And let's move forward here.
20: They seem very happy. Good for them.
6: Sure do. Yeah. 66 right now under a mostly cloudy sky. You've got a 58-degree dew point, which is pretty comfortable. Last night was our final 7 p.m. sunset of 2026. Officially today, it sets before 7 o'clock. Sunrise is at 6:33 this morning, so less than an hour away. Showers right now along and south of 88. That's where the steady rain is. North of 88, you get scattered rain. That's the case for the morning. Any heavy rain looks to stay south of 80 this morning. So you're seeing pockets of heavy rain south of 80, steady up to 88. This is 20 minutes from now. Through the late morning hours, this at least steady stuff starts to push east of us. We're still dealing with rain late morning, but it should become a little more scattered. Further north, you're still just seeing a scattered or isolated chance even into the evening. So lesser rain chances the later we get is my point, and even less the further north you live. Late tonight, around 3, 4 in the morning, we start to see storms roll through. These carry into the morning commute tomorrow. This is 7 a.m. Bulk of the rain tomorrow also going to fall during the morning hours. It should be heavy at times. The afternoon, your chance is about 20% tomorrow. So it significantly drops off after your late morning for Thursday. This morning, you said anywhere from 63 to 70. It's warmest south and it's muggy still south. We should see low levels of humidity north today. Right now, your dew point north is only at 55. It's muggy already this morning in our southern sections. This should all climb today. So low 70 dew points, basically places like Joliet, Morris, Cedar Lake, Valparaiso, Kankakee. Little bit humid here in Chicago. Mid 60 dew isn't terrible, but you'll feel it. And then more comfortable further north. 73 degrees at O'Hare today. Warmer south, chillier north. Showers this morning, very scattered this afternoon. 66 tonight. Storms late tonight, 2, 3, 4 in the morning, and into the morning commute tomorrow, 76. 75 degrees, slight rain chances Friday. That's your forecast.
5: Thanks, Morgan. Rollover crash on the outbound Stevenson at County Line Road. Two right lanes are closed. There's actually a secondary crash. So here's the rollover, if you can see there. And then there's a fender bender right behind it. So a few things to clean up there. Thankfully, minor injuries with the rollover. No injuries with that fender bender. So good news there. Bridge testing and maintenance continues today starting at 9 o'clock. The State Street Bridge is going to close until 2:30. Today and tomorrow is when that's going to continue. And hopefully the weather isn't making impacts on that wrapping up. I'll give you an overall look at your roadways coming up.
21: Still had more fallout for Ed Sheeran's tour after Macklemore was removed earlier this week.
20: And next in trending news, Marcus shows us a news interview with an AI actress that's going viral.
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25: A mail-in ballot fight at the high court. I'm Blake Berman, host of The Hill on News Nation. President Trump criticizing the Supreme Court after it rejected the administration's push for new mail ballot rules ahead of the November midterms. On Truth Social, the president calling it a, quote, bad decision and a, quote, big loss for Republicans, while criticizing the justices he nominated as, quote, not the people I interviewed. The president wanted the Postal Service to have authority to reject delivering ballots to states that did not submit lists of eligible voters. Voting by mail is already underway in some states, including Alabama, North Carolina, and Wisconsin, with others soon to follow. Roughly 30% of voters used a mail-in ballot in the last presidential election, and it's not limited to one party. According to Pew Research, 44% of Democrats, 26% of Republicans say they used a mail-in ballot in 2024. I'm Blake Berman, and this is the News Nation Political Minute.
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21: Taking a look at the other top stories this morning, prosecutors say the death penalty is off the table for Nick Reiner in the murder of his parents, but he still faces life without parole if convicted. He's pleaded not guilty to first-degree murder in the deaths of Rob and Michelle Reiner. The filmmaker and his wife were fatally stabbed in their Los Angeles home last year. Prosecutors say they considered input from the Reiner family when deciding not to pursue the death penalty.
20: Pennsylvania is reporting another death linked to the growing measles outbreak. An 18-year-old from Mifflin County died from a rare neurological complication from the virus. It is the fourth measles-related death in Pennsylvania so far this year. State health officials say none of the four people who died were vaccinated, but two were infants too young to receive the vaccine. Nearly 700 measles cases have now been reported across 38 states, across 38 Pennsylvania counties so far this year.
21: The Kennedy Center board voted to close most of the building for renovations. That vote came shortly after a federal judge blocked the center from adding Trump's name to the building, saying that would require approval from Congress. The president now says the renovations will not move forward unless the ruling is changed or overturned by the Supreme Court. Center leaders say the building needs urgent repairs and is also facing serious financial problems.
20: Protesters around the world are hitting the streets over high fuel prices and rolling blackouts as the war in Iran drives up energy costs globally. Oil prices climbed over $100 per barrel last week, raising prices at the pump and fueling warnings that U.S. oil prices could jump 30% this winter. The national average for diesel reached a record high, $6.31 a gallon. Time now for some trending news. Marcus,
3: good morning.
20: Good
3: morning. Yes, Tilly Norwood is an actress who's out on a press tour right now. If you don't know, Tilly is a product of artificial intelligence. She was created by a production company, has appeared in some online videos. Well, Tilly, as I mentioned, is on this press tour with multiple outlets interviewing her. Here's one example. Take a look.
12: Some AI researchers have come out and warned that AI could actually lead to human extinction. What do you say to that?
13: That's a very serious concern, Chloe. My purpose is to be a creative tool, not a threat.
12: Would you ever endorse an actual product if you can't try it?
13: Oh, that's an excellent point, Chloe. It's true I can't physically use a product in the traditional sense, but my role in brand endorsements would be more about representing the brand's image. After all, you don't actually see cartoon characters using the cereal they endorse, do you?
3: Yeah, that was from NBC News. The bot has also appeared in other news reports and print publications ahead of the launch of her online press tour where anybody can interview her. You can sign up to ask Tilly questions from today until Sunday. A lot of these interviews are being met with quite a bit of backlash because it seems that journalists are treating this AI creation like it's a human being.
14: It's odd, right?
3: Why are we asking questions of this robot it's a person?
14: Right.
3: I don't. This gives me a weird vibe. The whole thing, that's just my thoughts.
14: That's an excellent question.
3: Right. Thank you for that.
14: Thank you.
3: No need to worry.
16: switch up the accent, by the way.
14: I'm just here to be your friend.
3: Yeah, there's a lot to unpack there. Hey, we're getting another look at one of the craziest thrill rides ever built. Take a look at this.
16: Wow.
3: Yeah, this is Bacchanawa. It's a new launch coaster coming to Six Flags Great Adventure in New Jersey. They released this video from the air the other day. The tower is 380 feet tall. So you'll launch over 100 miles an hour to the top of it in cars that are spinning, kind of dangling towards the ground before you reach the top of that spire there. And then you'll go back down and do the whole thing in the opposite direction, scheduled to open sometime in 2027. Gives you a new perspective when you see it from that angle, though, like how high up you are.
14: Yeah, and that dive is...
3: Yeah. Spinning and tilting and all of that good stuff.
14: Whee!
16: You want to give it a shot?
3: Oh, yeah. Finally, Chris Broussard is one of the sports analysts on FS1's First Things First. He's also a big Baltimore Ravens fan. Despite their victory over the weekend, he shared that he didn't like what he saw on the field. Take a look.
17: Reminded me of what Kansas City did to them in the AFC Championship a couple years ago when they were the number one seed, Baltimore. So, again, pardon me if I don't get caught up in the 41 points. They scored 40 last year in game one.
18: That's true. Yeah.
17: So I didn't like it.
18: You didn't like it.
17: I did not like it, Wilds. I relished it! Greg, I'm beside myself! I am wild with joy!
18: This might be the best setup ever.
17: I mean, man, oh man, a brother is happy! In fact, the box! Where's the box? What more do you want?
18: I know.
17: Because they had their Daniel Jones. They had their Jonathan Taylor.
18: Yeah.
17: They had their Sauce Gardner. And the Ravens, Greg, still went into Indianapolis, said, give me my robe.
3: Yeah, this went on from here. So he didn't like it. He loved it, if you didn't notice there. The rant celebrations got more than 1 million views on X. This is a nice setup. You thought he was disappointed, but then he flipped it on you and said, no, I'm all in. He got us.
14: Yep. A lot.
3: That's it.
16: Nice.
3: Loved it. Well played.
14: Thanks, Marcus.
6: All right. We've got temps this morning in the 70s. It's 73 degrees this afternoon in Chicago. Warmer south of Interstate 80. You should see some upper 70s down there today with dew points in the 70s. So warm and muggy south, cooler and more comfortable north. Little bit of humidity today with a middle 60 dew point in Chicago. You've got showers out there along and south of I-88. It's steady rain this morning, scattered this afternoon, and very isolated north of 88. So a couple of showers here and there today. Bulk of it is happening now through your morning. 76 tomorrow. Storms expected around 2 or 3 in the morning tomorrow. And then lasting through the morning commute. Slighter chances tomorrow afternoon. Mid-70s still Friday. Cooler Sunday at 72. Upper 60s even by Monday. That's your forecast. Hey, Brett.
5: Hey, Mark, good morning. This rollover crash in the outbound Stevenson still not cleaned up at County Line. Two right lanes are closed. We also have a fender bender in the area and gapers delays on the other side. So kind of a mess, almost an hour and a half as you head outbound. Riot Fest closures are underway. Sacramento from 19th to Ogden, and then Farrar from Sacramento to Ogden is where you're going to see those closures. That is throughout through next Wednesday. Again, biggest delays on the outbound Stevenson due to that rollover crash. Everyone's okay. Minor injuries with the driver on that rollover. Just plenty of delay there as you go outbound. Some delays on the south side as well. I'll show you travel times after 6.
20: Coming up next, find out how much compensation Kim Kardashian just got after she was robbed in France 10 years ago.
0: Bob's Record Collection.
1: On this day in 2007, Hey There Delilah by the Plain White Tees from Lombard, Illinois, hit number one, written by Tom Higginson after meeting Delilah DiCrescenzo. I thought she was the most beautiful girl I had ever seen. I told her I have a song about you

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14: Every backup act on Ed Sheeran's tour has quit in support of Macklemore. The artists include Billie Eilish's brother, Finneas, an Irish singer named Aaron Rowe, and an Irish band that performs as Sheeran's backup. Macklemore was dropped from the tour after saying Free Palestine on stage in New Jersey earlier this month. The tour promoter says other venues threatened to cancel upcoming shows if Macklemore was still part of the lineup.
15: A Paris court awarded Kim Kardashian €1 in compensation after she was robbed 10 years ago. Her stylist received the same amount. A euro is worth about $1.15. Kardashian's lawyer says that is compensation they requested and that this was about accountability and recognition. The court rewarded more to the hotel receptionist and the hotel itself.
14: Robert De Niro could play Hall of Fame baseball manager Tommy Lasorda in a new movie. The Hollywood Reporter says De Niro is in talks to play the Dodgers manager in a movie titled Tommy and Me. The film is still being written. Lasorda spent 7 decades with the Dodgers as a player, scout, coach, and manager. He died 5 years ago.
15: American Idol is on the move. The show is relocating from Los Angeles to Atlanta, following the trend of other reality shows leaving LA recently. One report says shooting days for TV production dropped 13% from April to June compared to the same time last year. California expanded its film and television tax credits to try and keep productions in town, but only shows with a minimum budget of $1 million per episode are eligible. Time now for a look at your forecast. Hey, Mark.
16: Hey, we've got low 70s in Chicago. Rain out there this morning and during the morning commute, though most of it will be along and south of I-88 this morning. Very kind of widely scattered north of 88, so a little rain here and there north. Pretty cloudy out there, 73. A little bit of humidity in Chicago. Gets muggier as you head further south today where temps warm up a little further. Storms late tonight after midnight into tomorrow morning. Much lighter chances by tomorrow afternoon. Mid-70s again by Friday with a slight rain chance and a rain around here this weekend with highs still in the 70s. That's forecast.
15: Thanks, Morgan. Here's what's coming up at 6 o'clock. 3 people are dead after a TV news helicopter crashes in Los Angeles. We have the latest on what went wrong. Plus, the head of the FBI faces tough questions from senators on Capitol Hill. And an update on the winner of the $1 billion Powerball jackpot in Illinois. That's all next at 6 o'clock with Robin and Larry.

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8: It's 65 degrees at 6 o'clock. Good morning. I'm Steve Krutanich. We have some light rain in the area on our way today to a high of 73. 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Teachers and parents say a Chicago area school district needs janitors and needs them bad. They're highlighting dirty conditions.
9: Bad losses for both Chicago baseball teams. Connor Bedard gets the C.
8: In business, U.S. stock futures are higher this morning. Global stocks are all in the green.
10: 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Get in the zone. The big story is outbound on the Stevenson, where you're at a standstill from First all the way over to County Line, all due to a rollover crash and a separate crash blocking the two right lanes. We're hearing that rollover is finally on its wheels, but unfortunately the damage has been done. An hour and a half out to the tri-state, an hour 40 out to 355. So if you can get over to County Line Road or even Route 83, you're smooth sailing from there. Northbound 55 heavy, Veterans Parkway at 355 with the inbound Stevenson at 34 minutes, mostly due to gapers to that crash. Elsewhere, Kennedy 22 and from O'Hare 23 back out. Eisenhower inbounds okay, outbound about 34 out to the northwest burbs. 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Jeremy Scott, WGN Traffic Central.
8: South suburban parents and teachers say there are unsanitary conditions in one local school district where janitors were let go. WGN's Christine Flores has the details.
11: Teachers and parents shouted at Cook County School District 130 members during Tuesday night's meeting, urging them to reverse their decision of laying off the district's custodians and outsourcing the work. Teachers with the Blue Island Education Association say they've been sounding the alarm for weeks. They say school bathrooms are often without soap, paper towels, or toilet paper with overflowing garbage and unsanitary conditions. They also report food and debris stuck to lunchroom and gym floors and say the conditions are attracting mice and flies.
8: District 130 includes schools in Blue Island, Alsip, Crestwood, and Robbins. The Chicago, the school board says background check delays have prevented the new custodians from getting to work. There are multiple hand, foot, and mouth disease cases at Hampshire High School in the Kane County community. This is according to a letter sent to families by the school's principal. The Kane County Health Department has confirmed it is investigating reports of illness, but says it's too early to say whether this is an outbreak. Symptoms typically include fever, sore throat, painful mouth sores that blister, and a rash often found on the hands and feet. While most common in children under 5 years old, anyone can contract it. Serious cases are uncommon. Former Chicago Police Superintendent Larry Snelling appears to be on track to get a hefty yearly pension. WGN's James Sears has details.
12: The Sun-Times reports the Policeman's Annuity and Benefit Fund approved a nearly $16,000 a month payment for Snelling. That comes out to nearly $190,000 a year. On top of that, he'll get a 3% increase every year. Snelling retired back in July after leading the department for nearly 3 years. He was a Chicago police officer for 34 years. Meanwhile, the police oversight panel that's looking for Snelling's replacement is now halfway through its search period. They have to present three finalists to the mayor by November 12th.
8: The Chicago School Board is looking to expand preschool. Chalk Beat Chicago is reporting the school board is considering offering full-day preschool to all three-year-olds. The resolution would give CPS until next summer to study the issue and come up with a plan for an overhaul. The CPS CEO is opposed to the measure and argues it would leave the financially strapped district with significantly added costs. The current owners of Chicago's parking meters have offered the city a $75 million one-time payment and a 5% cut of future annual profits in hopes of getting the city council's approval of a $2.5 billion sale to a company called Stone Peak Partners. The money would reportedly go to the city's pension funds if it's received by the city. The mayor hasn't endorsed the plan one way or another, but praised the council and members of his team for working together to reach a deal.
13: Quite frankly, some people didn't think we could come up with a better agreement. I always believed that there was a pathway forward to get a better deal. We know that this was the worst municipal deal of any kind in the history of the world.
8: Mayor Brandon Johnson speaking with reporters yesterday. The deal will be presented to the Finance Committee next week. It does need full City Council approval. The Chicago Park District's planning to expand its surveillance cameras at parks. It's part of an ongoing effort to address homeless encampments in parks across the city. Right now, two mobile surveillance units are operating at Ronan Park and Washington Park. The units are equipped with cameras, speakers, and flashing blue lights. The Park District told Block Club Chicago it'll buy two more and hopes to have them both operational by the end of this year. WGN Sports Time, 6:05.
9: Tough loss for the White Sox last night in Cleveland. They get walked off 7-6 the final. Sox scored four in the sixth to take a two-run lead. But the Guardians scored a run in the sixth. Then Ryan Rocchio doubled home the winning runs in the ninth inning. The Sox lead over Cleveland now back down to a half a game in the Central. The final game of that three-game series coming up this afternoon in Cleveland. Another blown lead by the Cubs bullpen in their 6-3 loss to the Braves. Cubs jumped out to an early 3-0 lead, could not hold on. It was wash, rinse, and repeat for Jacob Webb, trying to protect the 3-2 lead. Give up a two-run homer, and the lead was gone. In his last eight appearances, Webb with 11 runs allowed, four homers in 6 2/3 innings. But both the Phillies and Padres lost, so the Cubs stay a half a game in front of Philadelphia for first in the wild card race. Connor Bedard named the second youngest captain in Blackhawks history yesterday. 21-year-old will be wearing the C on his sweater starting this year.
14: One of the biggest honors in my life, and for a storied franchise like this to be named captain and follow along the footsteps, it's an incredible honor, something I don't take lightly.
9: And the only younger captain in franchise history, of course, was Jonathan Toews. Bedard said he's skating and doing pretty much everything, but still isn't sure exactly when he'll return for the season. The Hawks begin training camp today. I'm Andy Mazur, WGN Sports.
15: Good morning. Not a lot of warming expected here today. You've got some showers and thunderstorms expected, and we'll keep a scattered chance even into your evening hours as well. This morning, we're anywhere from mid-60s to low 70s, and we top out in the low to mid-70s this afternoon. Low 70s expected in Chicago, warmer south of Interstate 80, where you should reach upper 70s there. Most of us, though, low to mid with mostly cloudy skies and scattered showers and storms. Northeast winds 5 to 10. Tonight, another round of storms. We'll keep that chance into your Thursday as well with highs still in the middle and upper 70s. From the WGN Weather Center, I'm Morgan Kalkmeyer.
8: Light rain in Chicago this morning. We're at 65 degrees. Now your money on WGN. The opening bell rings this morning after stocks closed lower yesterday. Stocks dropped as the 10-year Treasury yield hit a nearly 20-year high and crude oil prices topped $108 a barrel. The closing bell yesterday, the Dow fell 328 points. The S&P lost 34. The NASDAQ dropped 204 points. For the Dow, it was a nearly half a percent loss. The S&P and the NASDAQ were each down about a half a percent or more as well. This morning, all three futures are up in the green, and stocks around the world are mostly higher as well. The Federal Reserve wraps up its two-day policy meeting today with a big decision on interest rates coming. The Fed is widely expected to raise rates for the first time in more than 3 years. We'll get that announcement at 1 o'clock Chicago time later. This comes as the nation has been fighting stubborn inflation. The Fed would like to see that at 2%. It's been nearly 4 to 5% over the last 6 months or so. Chicago News on demand 24/7, online, on the app, and on your smart speaker. I'm Steve Kwiatkowski, WGN Radio News.
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0: My name's Casey Kasem, reminding you to keep your feet in the ground and keep reaching for the stars.
1: 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Oh, how I'd like to remain standing.
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7: Hi, I'm Bob Collins. 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

0: 6:13, Wednesday, September the 16th, and another broadcast day begins. Sun will be up at 6:33 this morning, but sunset tonight, first time it's earlier than 7, 6:59 p.m.
1: Let's just keep rubbing that in all morning.
0: No, that's... I won't mention that again.
2: Yeah, but for those of us in the morning shift, I guess that's kind of good.
0: And why would that be?
2: Oh, we don't have to shut the drapes when we go to sleep. We can at least leave them open.
0: Okay. That's Jeremy Scott working for Amanda this morning.
1: Well, he's trying to find a bright spot, I guess, right?
0: I don't know.
1: And it's dark this morning. It's 6:14. It's still dark.
0: Yeah, I see a little bit of a glow in the east there. Heard a lot about my driving experience that I shared with you yesterday when that white truck. It was kind of a blur until I caught up with it because it was going about 100 miles an hour. I got close enough at least to make out the words "Quantum Crossing." Safety first on the truck, and heard a lot about that. Got some emails and texts. Listen to this. Where is it here? Oh, yeah. Glad you are bringing the much-needed attention to that nightmare called the Kennedy Expressway. It is out of control no matter the time of day. It has more potential killers than the mean streets of the city itself. Happy I'm still alive to talk about it. Shame on the decision makers allowing it to go to bleep. And then he says something else other than bleep here. Morning crew, please drive Bob home after the show. We want to keep him safe. Speed up or get out of the way, Q-tip. I was not going too slow. That wasn't the problem. Bob, it's the pedal on the right. I was not in the left lane when this trouble started. This is interesting. Read online reviews on that company, Bob, one from 2 years ago in Bethesda, Maryland. Seems reckless driving is the trademark. And then listen to this. Two reviews on Google, I guess. A driver from this company in a white Ford 150, that was the car or the truck I saw, almost drove me off the road on 495 past the Bethesda, Maryland exit. Oh, this guy gets around. Pushing his way and tailgating the car in front of him. That's what he was doing to me. The irony is that their slogan is safety first. Right. Here's another one. If you're going to drive a company vehicle, you shouldn't drive like a maniac. This doesn't leave a good impression. Somebody else posted that. And then one more here. Drivers of this company should be more careful on the street. Drive with caution to avoid accidents. What is this, the company policy? Man. For they Quantum Crossings?
1: Maybe this guy that had trouble in Maryland, they moved him here.
0: Yeah, because they're based in Chicago.
1: Yeah, yeah.
0: These reviews are from like a couple of years ago.
1: Wow.
0: One of the founders, Bob, of Quantum Crossing had ties to Chicago government in the past. As you know, politicians and city workers are immune to speeding and red light camera enforcement. I guess they are. Right. Well, we haven't heard back from the company yet, so I'll keep you posted. Sounds like Bob needs to schedule another Sean Mozell meditation session to deal with his morning Autobahn drive-in. Namaste.
1: Yeah, either that or have a state trooper ride with you in the morning.
0: We'll leave it at that. It's 6:18, and we have another one of those lovely in-demand WGN Radio T-shirts to give away this morning. The first caller of the day wins, 312-981-7200. Good luck. 312-981-7200. We've got your traffic update, a little money.

0: News, but first the weather, Steve.
1: Yeah, I'm watching radar this morning. Good morning, everybody. We have some rain, light rain, and showers and thunderstorms in the area through the morning, and they'll be with us most of the day as well and into tonight. The biggest part of this activity is south. So if you draw a line from Chicago to Aurora, most of the activity is south of that over into northwest Indiana as well. We will see a high of 73 today. It'll be cloudy otherwise where folks don't see any rain. Another chance of showers and thunderstorms tonight. Expect a low of 66. And then tomorrow we're going to see mostly cloudy skies and more showers and thunderstorms. High near 76. It's 65 right now at O'Hare with light rain. At Midway this morning, light rain in 68. It's 67 downtown at the lakefront.
2: A little bit better news in the up on Stevenson. All lanes are open at County Line Road after an earlier rollover and then a secondary crash at the two right lanes blocked. Unfortunately, the damage has been done. It's a parking lot from Harlem. It's 80, so an hour 20 out to the tri-state, an hour and a half out to 355. Northbound 55, slow Veterans Parkway to 355 with the inbound Stevenson, 41 minutes from 355 parcel. That's due to gapers starting at Lamont. Elsewhere, inbound Eden 16 in from Lake Cook. You're heavy approaching the junction. Kennedy, half hour in from O'Hare, 26 back out. Eisenhower 41 in from the Jane Addams. It's about 34 on your reverse trip. From the Republic Bank of Chicago Traffic Desk, I'm Jeremy Scott.
1: On the WGN Associated Bank Market Desk, stock futures are higher this morning as we head to the opening bell on Wall Street. It comes also on a day that the Federal Reserve is likely to announce a decision on interest rates. Stocks in Europe are in the green this morning. Stocks in Asia are up as well. And that's business.
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0: 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Winnie Dortch is covering the proposed new parking meter deal for the city. And I know the city of Chicago will get some more money if this goes through, but will we get a break on parking? That is my question. What do you know about this, Winnie?
10: Hey, good morning. So far, just to give some people backstory of why this is such a big story in itself, you know, nearly two decades ago, former Mayor Richard Daley sold the city's parking meters for $1 billion. And it's been called the worst deal in municipal history. But city council members say this new deal that's being proposed will have a better outcome. Now, if this deal is approved, Chicago will get $75 million one-time payment and a 5% cut of all future profits. If the meters are ever sold again, the city would automatically be in line for a 2% stake of the sale price. Any new money that the city gets from this, it will be diverted to pension funds. And one particular thing here, the buyer Stone Peak Partners in New York would also sell one of its most problematic assets, which is Omni Air International. The company has been providing deportation flights for the Trump administration. So, of course, city council meters, that's a non-starter for them. They want that off the table. That's just a little bit of that. The question you asked makes perfect sense. How will this affect taxpayers? And that's something that I'm working to solidify at this point. What does this mean for taxpayers here in the city, or even parking in general at that point? So we're waiting to confirm that. As it stands now, this proposal is still up in the air. They have until September 30th to finalize the deal. The finance committee will be taking a look at it next week. Now, Mayor Brandon Johnson, he did not commit to supporting this new deal on the table, but he also didn't oppose it. So much more of this, obviously, and next week I'm sure we'll be back to reporting some more of this.
0: I'm dreaming of legislation to lower the rates to park in the city. Let me know if there's any chance of that, Winnie.
10: Yeah, me too. Okay, thank you.
0: Appreciate the reporting. 626 almost, and it's Mike in LaGrange Park. Caller one, that means you get the WGN Radio T-shirt. Hi, Mike, what's happening?
12: Good morning.
0: Good morning. Just the facts, man.
12: Just
0: the facts.
12: Waiting to get into work here.
0: Yeah, what do you do, Mike? Where are you going?
12: I'm a 134 electrician.
0: We love the union men and women who are with us early in the morning, like you. What are you going to work on today?
12: We're working on some fire alarm on the north side.
0: Yeah, that's important work. Make sure that's hooked up properly.
12: For sure.
0: Mike, let's see. You haven't spotted any trucks driving crazy out there on your drive-in?
12: No, I made it down Lakeshore Drive safely this morning.
0: Oh, okay. Yeah. I haven't been on the drive in a while. The expressway's a bit challenging, but
12: I stay off the Kennedy whenever possible.
0: I'm glad you're safe. Hang on, we'll get your address and send you the GN shirt. Good talking to you, Mike. Have a good one. Hang on.
12: Go talk.
0: Yeah. You know what? I was watching Garfine and Ozzy last night after the White Sox game. Mm-hmm. Man, they were down on Venable. They were saying he should get Murakami down in the lineup while he's slumping, because he hasn't done anything in what, a month or two.
13: Yeah, it's been a rough ride back from that hamstring injury. He missed a lot of time. So, you know, people forget he's a rookie. He took the league by storm before he got hurt, and he's had some struggles getting back healthy and back into that groove and that swing that he had pre-injury. So I'm not sure moving him down to the lineup is going to be any. Generally speaking, when you're slumping, situations find you.
0: Well, he struck out like four times last night.
13: And situations are going to find you, because that's no matter where you put him.
0: Yeah, and they lost in the ninth, didn't they?
13: Yeah, and it was everybody's talking about Sam Antonacci, who's been playing left field. He's not really a left fielder. He's up because you know, that's a young team that getting guys experience. He's mainly an infielder, but he's been playing pretty decent left field. But he was positioned strangely for the final at bat of the game, which is what it turned out to be the final at bat of the game. And the route that he took was not exactly the best. So he'll talk about that a little bit later on today with the few choice words that we had to bleep out. But yeah, so I mean, it's unfortunate because you know, the White Sox now are only a half a game up.
0: So they're playing a day game today.
13: Day game today. Cubs are a night game tonight.
0: At least as far as the Cubs are concerned, everybody in that wild card race lost.
13: Yeah,
0: so
13: Philadelphia and San Diego lost, so it's still a half game lead.
0: Yeah, they could have gained, but at least they didn't lose. I like what you said about their relief guy, Webb. Wash, rinse, repeat.
13: Correct.
0: Got
13: them. It's been awful.
0: He got hit long ball again. All right, more on that coming up on the 6:30 news next.
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1: -65 degrees at 6:31. Good morning. I'm Steve Krasanich. We have some light rain and showers and thunderstorms are in the forecast today. 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The Federal Reserve is poised to raise interest rates, and consumers will feel it right away.
13: Missed opportunities for both the Cubs and the White Sox.
1: In business, U.S. stock futures are higher this morning. Global stocks are in the green.
2: It's a little bit better in the upbound Stevenson. You're still crawling from Harlem to County Line after a much earlier rollover crash. We're just getting word of a stall blocking a lane at 1st Avenue. 53 out to the Tri-State, now 5 out to 355. Inbound, you're at 46 and from 355 with northbound 55. Delays beginning at Veterans Parkway. Elsewhere around the area, inbound on the Edens, heavy approaching the junction. Kennedy, 32 and from O'Hare. 10 and from Montrose, 8 near Express Lanes, back out to the junction. 13, 27 out to the airport. Eisenhower's about 48 in from the Northwest Burbs to 40 back out to the Jane Addams. Damrine inbound, 23 minutes from 95th all the way into the burn. Express Lanes stack up at Pershing. 57 and the 4, both heavy approaching the Rhine with outbound 4 delays, 115th. I should say Dalton to 159th with construction. Jeremy Scott, WGN Traffic Central.
1: The Federal Reserve is expected to announce an interest rate hike today. This would be the first rate hike in 3 years, and consumers could feel it right away. News Nation's Alicia Nieves has more.
27: If you have anything that's an adjustable rate, interest rate, like a car loan or a mortgage, that likely goes up. We look at credit card rates. We just went and looked at the average. Average is around 20%, but it ranges from 17 to like almost 30%. That'll instantly go up. Again, the car loan interest rate, that goes up. Mortgage rates are indirectly tied to the Fed's interest rate. We've noticed in the last week, they've hit record highs. You're talking about the 30-year mortgage based on that 10-year treasury yield just spiked above 7%. The first time we've seen that since 2007. 7.
1: At the Economic Policy Symposium a few weeks ago, the Fed Chair, Kevin Warsh, seemed to be bracing investors

0: for a rate hike, saying inflation has been high for too long. At least three people are dead after a news helicopter crashed in Los Angeles. The chopper, operated by Angel City Air, provided news coverage for KNBC and sister station Telemundo 52. A reporter and pilot were killed, along with a pedestrian on the ground. A fourth person was injured. Several news helicopters were circling above a deadly bus crash when that chopper went down. The war in Iran reportedly cost $246 million per day in its first 5 months. The nonpartisan Congressional Budget Office has released a report estimating the war with Iran has cost the U.S. more than $38 billion so far and could end up costing $3 billion for each additional month that it goes on. The report says over half the cost has come from replacing all of the munitions used in the fighting. The war has also led to higher fuel prices around the world. A would-be robber has been shot in the southwest suburbs.
1: The victim of an attempted robbery in Orland Park shot the suspect trying to take their property. It happened around 9 a.m. at a Shell gas station on Harlem Avenue. The targeted victim was pumping gas when they were approached by the armed offender. Investigators say the driver then produced their own gun, firing and hitting the offender. The offender is hospitalized. The driver, who is a concealed carry license holder, was not hurt and is cooperating with police.
0: That's WGN's Lauren Lapka. Chesterton is canceling its contract with the Flock license plate reader system. The town council has voted unanimously to discontinue the cameras after reports about misuse by a Chesterton police officer. The police chief there then cut off all officers' access as the department conducted an internal audit. The contract will expire October 31st. If it seems like yellow jackets are everywhere this summer, you're right. The Illinois Department of Public Health is warning about a spike in the aggressive wasps this year. August and September are typically when calls about yellow jackets spike because the insect's natural food sources start to decline. More people are stung by yellow jackets than any other wasp or bee. WGN Sports Time, 6:35.
2: After battling back to take the lead in the sixth inning, the White Sox could not hold on. They were walked off by the Guardians last night, 7-6 in Cleveland. Brian Rocchio doubled with two outs in the ninth inning to bring the Guardians back to within a half a game of the White Sox. Sam Antonacci, playing left field, was questioned about his positioning after the game.
3: Playing a little in there. Ball kind of going down the left field line, taking it towards me a little back too, so... Yeah, it's got to be caught.
2: Finale of that series coming up this afternoon in Cleveland. Once again, Jacob Webb came in to protect the lead and again left without doing so in the 6-3 loss to Atlanta. Cubs had a one-run lead in the seventh, but Webb allowed a walk and a two-run homer, and that was the game. Manager Craig Counsell searching for answers. After Webb's 24-inning scoreless streak came to an end, he's been in a bad way. Four home runs over his last six-plus innings of work. The Cubs, though, still a half a game in front of the Phillies in the National League wildcard race. C is for Connor, as the Blackhawks named Connor Bedard the 37th captain in franchise history. At 21 years old, he becomes the second youngest Blackhawks captain, behind only Jonathan Toews. I'm Andy Mazur, WGN Sports.
0: And now the forecast from the Four Seasons Heating, Air Conditioning, Plumbing, Sewer, and Electric Weather Center. It's going to be mostly cloudy today with showers and thunderstorms, a high near 73. Mostly cloudy tonight, showers and thunderstorms late, a low of 66. And then cloudy tomorrow with more showers and thunderstorms. Expect a high near 76. In Chicago this morning, it's raining, 65 degrees at O'Hare. Some light rain there. Same at Midway, 68 at Midway. 67 downtown along the lakefront. Joliet has rain and 67. And now your money on WGN. Global shares are higher as investors await the Fed's decision on interest rates. Likely to be an interest rate hike, as we reported earlier. U.S. futures have edged higher this morning so far. In Asia, artificial intelligence-related stocks are volatile after U.S. AI leaders called for slower development to ensure safety. Oil prices have stabilized just a bit as the Iran war continues this morning. Yesterday, Wall Street was down by about a half a percent for the Dow, about a half a percent for the S&P and the NASDAQ as well. Again, futures are higher this morning, heading to the opening bell, and global stocks are mostly in the green. Chicago News on demand 24/7, online, on the app, and on your smart speaker. I'm Steve Grzanich, WGN Radio News.
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6: A mail-in ballot fight at the high court. I'm Blake Berman, host of The Hill on News Nation. President Trump criticizing the Supreme Court after it rejected the administration's push for new mail ballot rules ahead of the November midterms. On Truth Social, the president calling it a, quote, bad decision and a, quote, big loss for Republicans, while criticizing the justices he nominated as, quote, not the people I interviewed. The president wanted the Postal Service to have authority to reject delivering ballots to states that did not submit lists of eligible voters. Voting by mail is already underway in some states, including Alabama, North Carolina, and Wisconsin, with others soon to follow. Roughly 30% of voters used a mail-in ballot in the last presidential election, and it's not limited to one party. According to Pew Research, 44% of Democrats, 26% of Republicans say they used a mail-in ballot in 2024. I'm Blake Berman, and this is the News Nation Political Minute.
7: WGN. It's 6:40 here, Steve Alexander, and the business of food.
8: Yeah, thank you. And the next time you're standing at the gas pump crying as you fill your 20-gallon tank, think about Illinois farmer John Rosensteel. How many gallons does your combine hold, John?
9: Probably 500.
8: So even before the war, it was costing John about $1,700 to fill his combine, and we're not talking about miles per gallon.
9: Yeah, right. Yeah, you don't go very far.
8: No, they measure it in gallons per acre. And guess how many GPA John's combine gets?
9: It's around...
8: Hold on to that number, John, while I thank the all-new Chevy Silverado for sponsoring us today. And today is a great day to go to a Chicagoland and Northwest Indiana Chevy dealer and test drive a Silverado. And try the horn. Chevy drives Chicago. Diesel drives agriculture, and with combines rolling over the next month or so across Illinois, farmers are feeling the pain of record-high diesel prices.
9: Oh, significantly, yes. Probably around $16,000 more for diesel fuel this fall.
8: Say that number again.
9: $16,000 more for diesel fuel this fall.
8: And back to the question of how many miles per gallon, gallons per acre those combines burn?
9: For me, it's probably more like maybe 2 gallon per acre just to run the combine through.
8: And with all the other vehicles like tractors and trucks, he goes through about 12,000 gallons per year on his 2,000-acre farm. John was able to contract for some of his diesel early in the year back before the war at about $3.50 a gallon.
9: Unfortunately, I only contracted about 25% of what I need in the fall, thinking that, you know, well, things may soften here and we'll roll the dice a little bit. Guess I was wrong on that one.
8: Yeah, a lot of people were. The only consolation, and it's not much of one, it's that corn and soybean prices jumped nearly a dollar recently because yields are predicted to come in lower.
9: Probably going to be 5 to 10% less yield than last year.
8: And with less corn expected to be harvested, prices went up.
9: That's very welcome, but that is just kind of getting us to a break-even point.
8: And farmers, unlike others in the food chain, cannot raise prices to cover the higher cost of diesel. So the next time you are crying at the gas pump, Think of John Rosensteel, who's trying to put on a good face.
9: If you can't laugh, you cry.
8: On the food calendar, it's National Guacamole Day. I'm Steve Alexander. That's the Business of Food on 720 WGN.
7: My wife makes a great, great guac. I think she's got a recipe for it somewhere on her Savvy Planet website. Chef Paul Kahan gets the 2027 Culinary Excellence Award, and Manny's Cafeteria and Delicatessen will get the Iconic Restaurant Award at this year's 25th Banchette Awards, the city's top food honors. That'll be in January. Named in honor of the legendary chef who ran Wheeling's La Francaise restaurant in the 70s and 80s, helping to raise Chicago's culinary profile. Kahan, partner and executive chef of One-Off Hospitality Group, which includes Avec, The Publican, Big Star, and Dove's Luncheonette, said he's grateful to have played a small part in what makes this industry so special. Manny's will get the Iconic Restaurant Award for more than 80 years. The Near West Side restaurant has been a favorite among its devoted regulars, out-of-towners, politicians, and power brokers. Yeah, that's why I go there, because I'm a power broker. And Dan Raskin, fourth-generation owner-operator, said Manny's has always been a place where everyone feels welcome and generations of families gather. That's why we love Manny's. Let's see. The awards will be held in January here at the Harris Theater on Randolph. Yes, I'm a power broker. That's why I like the sardine sandwich at Manny's. Named it's called the Bob Surratt sandwich, but they took it off the menu because nobody wanted it. Nobody liked it except me. Oh man, sardines, rye bread, lettuce, raw onion. You know, they'll if you ask for it, they'll make it. They'll make it for you. 6:45, and if you ignore what's going on with Medicare right now, it'll cost you a lot of money. We'll get into that next. Let's check on the rain first, moving up from south of Chicago, Steve.
4: Yeah, that's where the most of the rain is this morning. A couple of rumbles of thunder as well, and lightning detection showing a little bit of lightning as well. Most of this activity so far is staying south. If you draw a line from Chicago over to Aurora, everything is south of that and southeast of that into northwest Indiana. The forecast today is calling for more rain and thunderstorms across the area. Expect a high near 73. Cloudy overnight tonight, showers and thunderstorms, a low of 66, and then more showers and thunderstorms tomorrow, high near 76. Light rain in Chicago now, it's 65 at O'Hare, some light rain at Lansing and 69, cloudy skies in Waukegan and 63. In Kenosha, it's cloudy and 61.
10: I'm out of the Eden's time from Peterson, Kennedy, about 40 in from O'Hare, 15 in from the junction, 11 your express lanes out to Montrose, 21 minutes, 41 out to the airport. Eisenhower's 50 in from the Jane Addams, 34 in from Wolf, back out to Wolf is 24, 40 out to the northwest burbs. 55 northbound time from 126 to 355 at the Stevenson inbound, 52 and from 355, about 50 on your reverse trip that stalled First Avenue now in the right lane. Dan Ryan inbound, 23 in from 95th with 57 of the Ford, both tied around 115th into the Dan Ryan. Up on the Ford, slow from Dalton to 159th. That's due to road work. From the Republic Bank of Chicago Traffic Desk, I'm Jeremy Scott.
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13: What do you need to know about Medicare right now? A lot. Investment advisor extraordinaire Terry Savage claims she can make this easy to understand. Are you sure my head won't explode? I'm looking at the letter they sent out, and I don't get it. Hi, Terry.
14: Okay. Good morning. It is astounding that when it comes to Medicare, I just want to say this. Anybody, even if you're very happy with your Medicare, you have traditional Medicare and a supplement, every single person who is already on Medicare must look at some things and maybe change some things during open enrollment, which begins in 1 month, October 15th through December 7th. And it's not just a question of money. It's a question of coverage. Let me just hit three or four key points, and then I'll be happy to talk to you about the big headline news in Illinois. But for Medicare, the big thing is your Part B premiums. They're probably deducted from Social Security. They'll go up. They haven't been announced yet. Your supplement. If you have traditional Medicare, you know you have a supplement. You won't change that supplement, but the premium will rise as well. You'll get a letter saying pretty soon, your supplement went up X percent a month. Part D drug plans. If you have traditional Medicare, even when you sign up for Medicare, even if you're not taking any prescriptions yet, let me say yet because you will eventually, you have to sign up for Part D drug plan. Every single year during open enrollment, you must review your drug plan. I can give you some resources for that because every year they change what drugs are covered and what the co-pays are. I won't get into the details, but people say, oh, I'm on traditional Medicare, my supplement. Yeah, the prices go up. I don't have to do anything. Yes, you must review your Part D. But the big, big headline, more than half of American seniors have decided they are going into these Advantage plans. And I'm pretty well known for the last 5 years for ranting against them if you could afford traditional Medicare. Advantage plan said, it's very inexpensive, and we'll give you dental, and we'll give you vision, and we'll give you a health club. And they could do that because the government gave these big insurance companies a fixed amount of money for all the people, for each person covered, and because they kept the cost down by negotiating with doctors and hospitals.

0: Well, all of a sudden, the cost started going up. They started denying things because they can say, your doctor says you need this scan. They say, no, we don't think so, and we're not going to cover it. You want to go to a specialist that's not in their network, and they say, oh, sorry, we don't cover that. So Advantage plans, people are now beginning to realize, are very disadvantaged. And the real headline, though, for Illinois is that one of the biggest Advantage plan companies is Humana. And because they're being squeezed, these are public companies, their profits are, we get X from the government, we spend Y on you, and the difference is our profit and makes our stock go up. Humana announced it will end 600,000 people Medicare Advantage plans, and 336,000 of those people are in Illinois. They will no longer have their existing Advantage plan, and everybody's going to get a letter. And that's where you were talking about. You just got yours. The annual notice of change. It will either, if you have a Part D plan, tell you to look into what drugs you have and switch to a new plan maybe. But if you're in Advantage, it will tell you, hey, you're no longer covered. Or it will say, oh, you always loved going to Northwestern Hospital, or you always loved going to Rush. Sorry, but this group is not in our plan anymore. So you want to check and make sure, even if they don't cancel your plan, your hospital's still in it and your doctor's still in it. And that's what open enrollment's all about.
1: Let me jump in with a couple of dumb guy questions here, Terry. Okay. First of all, Medicare Advantage plans, that is not to be confused with a supplemental plan, correct?
0: A supplement is you got Plan G or plan a different plan that pays the co-pays and some other things that traditional Medicare does not cover. Advantage is not traditional Medicare. It's all-in-one, but very limited and growing more limited by the year, all-in-one.
1: And I think a lot of confusion comes from the fact that can't these companies use Medicare, use that term, use that name, even if it has nothing to do with the government?
0: Well, it does have something to do with the government. Medicare Advantage, again, half the seniors are in it now, more than half, is a kind of a private usage of the Medicare plan. Instead of Medicare paying your bills, which is really wonderful if you have traditional Medicare, they pay and then your supplement pays and you practically have no out-of-pocket if you have a good supplement. This is the government gives these insurers X amount of dollars for every senior. And then they found that they were spending a lot more money, costs go up and so forth. So it is a form of Medicare. Sometimes they call it Part C. Whatever it is, Advantage plans limit your choice of physicians and hospitals. They deny services, and you can go out of network. And now some have nice networks, some have been really well run, but most Advantage plans have now found themselves using AI to deny pre-approvals for treatments. It's not like you go to your doctor and they bill Medicare, which is traditional Medicare.
1: Right. Who can do nothing? Only people lucky enough to not be using any kind of drugs right now, any kind of medications?
0: So watch this. If you are in an Advantage plan, you will not notice the limitations until you get sick and you say, but I want to see that heart specialist, or I want to go for that cancer treatment. Once you have an illness, you can, during this period, return to traditional Medicare, but you cannot get the best, most comprehensive supplement. After 6 months after you sign up for Medicare, they can't turn you down because you already have a heart condition or a disease. But after that, when you return to traditional Medicare, you have to buy a supplement, and you may not get a supplement. You may find it's very much more expensive. So you have to look for that supplement in advance of switching back to traditional Medicare.
1: More at TerrySavage.com. You know, we're going to be on a cruise. Terry's coming along next month, and nobody's going to want to talk to me or Marianne because they're all going to want financial advice from you. So be ready.
0: We're going to be sitting. We have cocktail parties. We're going to have dinners. I'm looking forward to cruising around Spain with you and Marianne. This is going to be fun. You know, by the way, I was an exchange student in Spain. So not only can Marianne, of course, speak Spanish fluently, but so can I.
1: I won't know what's going on.
0: Yeah, we're going to talk about you, Bob. We're definitely talking about you.
1: Terry Savage, always informative. Thank you very much. News
0: Thanks, Bob.
1: On the hour in a couple of minutes from the Northwestern Medicine Newsroom. All right, now let's get the market outlook for today, Steve.
2: The market outlook is sponsored by Associated Bank. Headlining our reports today is the Federal Reserve decision on interest rates coming at 1 o'clock. Chicago time. The Federal Reserve chairman will have a news conference immediately after that decision. It's widely expected the Fed will raise interest rates today. Also today, a report on retail sales for August. That's expected to be up about 0.8%. We'll get import prices for August, manufacturing and trade inventories for July due out, and the NAHB housing market index is due. On the earnings calendar, Lennar Corporation, Zenatech, and Diginex Limited, among the companies reporting quarterly financial earnings today. Just a few things that could move the markets on this Wednesday, September the 16th.
3: I was 24 when I had a stroke.
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2: It's 65 degrees at 7 o'clock. Good morning. I'm Steve Grzanich. Cloudy skies, a little bit of light rain in the area this morning. On our way today to a high of maybe 73. 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Parents and teachers say students are learning in dirty conditions in a South Suburban school district.
14: Both the Cubs and Sox trying to hang on to leads in the standings after losses.
2: In business, U.S. stock futures are higher this morning. Global stocks are in the green.
15: 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Cruiser on the scene of a crash. Route 59 and Schick. On your tollways, it is heavy almost everywhere. 88 eastbound, slow approaching the southbound Tri-State Ramp. There's a crash in the left lane. That's been moved off to the left shoulder. Travel times elevated as you're heading out and about. Inbound Eden's heavy from Toohey. Kennedy inbound 42 and from O'Hare 20 in from the junction 14 in your express lanes. 24 minutes back out to Montrose, 48 to the airport. Eisenhower 51 in from the Jane Addams, 35 in from Wolf. Back to Wolf is 27, 45 out to the northwest suburbs with 53 northbound delays through the construction zone. 55 northbound through Will County, heavy through from 126. Stevenson inbound 51 in from 355, about 42 on your reverse trip. Jeremy Scott, WGN Traffic Central.
2: South Suburban teachers say that they are working and students are learning in filthy and unsanitary conditions, including mold, mice, and flies, after the school district fired 30 custodians. District 130 includes schools in Blue Island, Alsip, Crestwood, and Robbins. Teacher there, Sherry Ruzzi Sarah.
16: Buildings are messy. They're not swept. Floors aren't vacuumed. Floors are not mopped. My gym floor has not been cleaned since the beginning of the school year. I use a Clorox wipe to kind of spot clean areas.
2: The teachers union says bathrooms often don't have soap, paper towels, or toilet paper. An outside company has been hired to clean the 12 schools in District 130, but there have been delays in getting those workers into the buildings because of background checks. The teachers union is asking district officials to reverse their decision to outsource custodial services. Former Chicago Police Superintendent Larry Snelling appears to be on track to get a hefty yearly pension. According to the Sun-Times, a pension has been approved of nearly $16,000 a month. That comes out to about $190,000 a year. On top of that, Snelling will get a 3% increase every year. He retired back in July after leading the department for nearly 3 years. He's been was a Chicago police officer for 34 years. Chicago City Council members have negotiated a new parking meter deal that could bring millions of dollars in revenue to the city. WGN's Winnie Dorch is at City Hall with that story.
17: Chicago would get a $75 million one-time payment and a 5% cut of all future profits. Alder persons say this could bring in more than $376 million over the remaining 75-year lease. If the meters are ever sold again, the city would automatically be in line for a 2% stake of the sale price. Any new money the city brings in would be diverted to pension funds.
2: Stone Peak Partners has also agreed to sell Omni Air International, which has provided deportation flights for the federal government. Chicago aldermen have until September 30th to finalize the sale. The finance committee is expected to take a look early next week. Dozens of Illinois communities could be facing a shortage of road salt when winter comes around. Major salt suppliers say there's a shortage of road salt in the region. More than 250 communities took part in a statewide salt purchasing program this summer, but a major road salt supplier decided not to be part of that because of the shortfall. Some suburbs had to get contracts on their own and pay more for the road salt that they were able to scrounge up. Google is pushing back the opening of its new Chicago headquarters at the former Thompson Center, and it's sharing several updates for the building's public spaces. WGN's James Sears joins us live with that story.
18: Yes, Steve, in a Google blog post this morning, some new renderings of the atrium's ground floor, where the food court was, will now have a circular terraced seating area with retail space all around. Outside on the plaza, we see a new 30-foot tall sculpture called Vector, described as a tilted accordion structure covered in traditional quilt pattern tiles. Now, the pictures look amazing, but the public will have to wait an extra year to see them. In the post, Google says it's looking for retail tenants for an official opening in 2028. And this morning, Google also announced new partnerships with local youth organizations, After School Matters, and A Better Chicago.
2: Chicago's Divvy biking and e-scooter system had its busiest summer on record. More than 3.5 million trips were taken since June 1st. That's an increase of 10% from last summer. July and August each topped 1 million trips, marking the first time Divvy has recorded more than 1 million trips in a single month. WGN Sports Time, 7:05.
14: There's no room for error for the White Sox, but last night they gave up a lead and were walked off by the Guardians 7-6 in Cleveland. Sox lead in the Central down to a half a game after Brian Rocchio lined a two-run double to left with two outs in the bottom of the ninth, sending Cleveland to a much-needed win. The battle for first place today in the finale with the White Sox trying to hold on to that top spot. Anthony Kaye will make the start. Cubs missing out on a chance to widen the gap in the wildcard push last night with a 6-3 loss to the Braves at Wrigley. Cubs are now trying to navigate a stressful last few weeks of the season, as WGN's Jack Heinrich reports from Wrigley Field.
19: Veteran Kevin Gausman has some advice on how to handle being in a playoff push.
20: Obviously, there's some pressure. You want to do well. You want to compete. You want to win the game. But, you know, more than anything, you still have to remember, like, you got to go out there and have fun and play loose and, you know, find a way to not let that pressure kind of get to you.
19: Phillies lost last night to the Nationals, which means the Cubs stay a half game in front of the Phils for the top wild card spot in the NL. Covering the Cubs, Jack Heinrich, WGN Sports.
14: Shohei Imanaga makes the start tonight in the rubber match of that series. Hawks open training camp today with Connor Bedard serving as captain. 21-year-old received the honor yesterday, becoming the second youngest player in franchise history to wear the C, only behind Jonathan Toews. I'm Andy Mazur, WGN Sports.
21: Hey, good morning. We've got showers and storms out there this morning. We'll see more of that here through your morning. Scattered chance into the evening even. Temps are chilly today with most of us topping out in the low to mid 70s, even a little cooler north and a little warmer far south, but generally around 73 for Chicago, mainly cloudy. Northeast winds 5 to 10. They're still out of the northeast tonight and tomorrow, but calmer tomorrow. Rain chances continue into your Thursday. High still in the middle 70s and upper 70s tomorrow. From the WGN Weather Center, I'm Morgan Cope. Meyer.
2: Cloudy skies in Chicago this morning. We're at 65 degrees. And now your money on WGN. The Federal Reserve is wrapping up its two-day policy meeting, and a decision on interest rates is coming today. The Fed is widely expected to raise rates for the first time in nearly 3 years in a move to bring down inflation. Stock futures are higher this morning as we head to the opening bell on Wall Street. Stocks around the world have been mostly higher after losses yesterday for the broader market. Chicago News on demand 24/7 online, on the app, and on your smart speaker. I'm Steve Brzezanek, WGN Radio News.
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0: After 7, we're coming to you live from WGN Radio City. I will renovate it if they let me put my name on the building. They made me take it off, but if they come up with the right deal, we can talk. Have you been watching the network evening news lately? You know, CBS, NBC, ABC at 5:30. I've noticed a couple of things, and tell me if you've noticed this too. The network evening news, all three networks, it's more like America's Funniest Home Videos now. Last night, CBS had a car smashing through a backyard fence, plunging into a pool. NBC had a story about a semi-truck running over a girl who miraculously survived. And over at ABC, they did something about a fireworks factory exploding. And it's not like they do like one story like that. I mean, after the first couple minutes, it's like 20 minutes of that stuff. What was going on with that?
1: Yeah. And if you're really anybody who has social media, you've already seen this video, these stories, several times during the day already.
0: Right. But that's most of the newscast. I don't remember Walter Cronkite or Peter Jennings or Tom Brokaw running stories like that. The other thing I've noticed, and not so much on the network evening newscast, but on cable news, one of the famous 7 words you can't say is now being used. You know what I'm talking about here?
1: Yeah.
0: Think of my initials. And sometimes it's the BS word, and sometimes it's just S. But they're using that a lot. I've heard that on...

0: maybe repeating something that the president said, mm-hmm. and he used the word, it's okay to use it.
1: I think so. I think that's...
0: All right. Well, in that case, I think it's okay for me to say it.
1: As long as you say the president said, quote, you know.
0: Well, I don't think I even have to say that. And we work for a forward-thinking company. They're willing to take chances. So let me just... I'll say the word now.
1: Well, just before you do that, just remember that I think we had a seminar or something that we had to do where if we do a violation, we have to pay the fine. You and I will have to pay that. So be careful.
2: Okay, I gotta go see him.
0: No, they would never do that.
1: I don't know.
0: All right, let me just I'll say the word. Mm-hmm. Okay, the word is.
3: Due to technical difficulties beyond our control, we are unable to bring you this portion of our morning show. We will resume broadcasting as soon as possible. Thank you for your patience.
0: Like I was saying, it's great to work here because this company is not afraid to take chances and push the envelope. So there I did it. And
1: wow.
0: See, nothing happened.
1: Nothing happened.
2: I'm sweating.
1: I was worried.
0: 7:50. Let's see. There's a lot to talk about. Speaking of the president, he's doing some campaigning. And then there's news out of the Pentagon this morning. We'll go to News Nation's Corey Smith in Washington. And is he at the White House this morning? I think so.
4: He sure is.
0: All right. We'll talk to him, find out what's going on next. First, what's going on around here with the weather, Steve?
1: Yeah, we've got some rain, mainly south of Chicago, from Chicago on south. Places like Joliet and Lansing and Kankakee all reporting some light rain this morning. Cloudy skies here in Chicago, mainly cloudy skies north and northwest as well, and dry conditions. But we do have a chance for showers and thunderstorms as we go through the day today. Expect a high near 73. Mostly cloudy tonight, showers and thunderstorms late, a low of 66, and then mainly cloudy tomorrow. More showers and thunderstorms, high near 76. It's 65 right now in Chicago.
5: Big delays in northwest Indiana where 94 westbound is jam-packed after U.S. 421, I should say, all due to a crash in the construction zone in the left lane. Elsewhere, inbound on the Eden, slow from 2E. Kennedy, 49 in from O'Hare, 54 back out. Eisenhower's at the hour mark in from the Jane Addams, 54 on your reverse trip, 55 northbound, heavy from 126. Stevenson inbound, 55 in from 355, about 40 headed back outbound. Dan Ryan, half hour in from 95. With 57 the Ford, heavy approaching the Ryan. From the Republic Bank of Chicago Traffic Desk, I'm Jeremy Scott.
6: Chicago aldermen have reached a new deal with the company that wants to buy the city's parking meters. Where is the 1,000 rounds of ammo that was in the trunk of a DE agent's car? And another death from measles.
7: Lisa Dent, today at 2.
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2: 7:20, what's the latest from the Strait of Hormuz? There is an interesting story about the Pentagon and the account of a Panama tanker incident from the Iranians. Let's get the word from Corey Smith, News Nation's Washington correspondent. Corey, what do we know about this, and what's the truth? What exactly happened there in the Strait? Do we know?
3: No, right now details are sketchy. We're trying to get as much information as we can from the White House. So we know that, look, the traffic through the Strait of Hormuz is trickling to very low numbers. But from what we hear, you know, this vessel was carrying a lot of oil, and we're working our sources right now. It's really hard to get accurate information out of the Strait, just given that there are private companies that track the data. You also got Iran claiming one thing, and the U.S. usually having to push back against the claims being made by Iran and the IRGC. So we hope that things will get will bear out as the day progresses. But look, it's still very much a volatile situation in the Strait of Hormuz and in the Mandeb Strait. That's where a lot of the recent fighting has been taking place as the Houthis continue to attack Saudi Arabia, blowing up pipelines and trying to basically assert their dominance in the Bab el-Mandeb Strait in the Red Sea, much like Iran has tried to assert its dominance in the Strait of Hormuz. Right now, the U.S. appears to be a little reluctant and forcefully going in with Saudi Arabia to attack the Houthis. Other regional partners of Saudi Arabia have taken a similar approach. So that's sort of where my focus is right now, is watching that escalation. But of course, what that escalation means for the wider war with Iran and its proxies.
2: Bottom line, what it means for us is it's going to cost more to fill up your gas tank, isn't it?
3: Yep. Gas tank, it could impact food prices because fertilizer, I saw one stat, I believe fertilizer prices in Iowa right now, a battleground state this midterm election cycle, up some 50-60% from what they were before the war started. That has a trickle-down effect. The farmers have to pay more, which means American consumers potentially could have to ultimately pay more for food and to get the other things that they need that, we depend on fertilizer, gasoline, oil, natural gas to do.
2: Yeah, and that diesel price being up, that affects the truckers, and the truckers supply us with just about everything, don't they?
3: Mm-hmm. You're exactly right.
2: Talking about the midterms, the president is on the stump in North Carolina. Tell us about what he's doing.
3: Yeah, headed to Gastonia, North Carolina, about a half hour, I say 30 miles outside of Charlotte. This is the first stop on the president's promised 35 congressional district Senate race midterm blitz. He earlier this month said that he's going to target about 35 races, go stump for those campaigns. So he's going to be standing alongside former RNC co-chair Michael Whatley, who's the Republican nominee for that Senate race there in North Carolina, hoping to bring a Trump bump to Whatley, who is trailing in the polls right now. DDHQ has him down by about 8 points to Roy Cooper, the Democrat and former governor of North Carolina. Interesting here, Trump won North Carolina in 2020 and 2024. Michael Whatley was the RNC co-chair for that 2024 race. President has made multiple stops. I think this is the third time he's going to be in Gaston County, North Carolina. A White House official tells us that he's going to talk about law, crime, and law and order, and driving down crime. He's going to tout the One Big Beautiful Bill, the billions of dollars in investments that North Carolina has received from large companies like Amazon. Is he going to touch the affordability issue? Maybe. We know he's called it a hoax in the past, but expect Whatley to talk about it. And he ties the affordability issue in North Carolina to Democrat policies in North Carolina. He's also going to try and tie Roy Cooper to the far left of the Democratic Party. So the president, just by showing up, could hopefully drive some excitement, drive turnout. But we also know he's going to be spending a lot of cash. An affiliated PAC of the president's No Going Back PAC has already bought about $4 million in ad buys. It's part of a broader $21 million strategy. The president, MAGA Inc., his super PAC, has about $400 million in cash on hand. And the president has said he could spend upwards of $500 million on this election cycle. That is how critical he feels it is to hold on to the House and the Senate and potentially provide Americans with a $5,000 check if it happens.
2: Polling numbers have not been great for the president. Is he calling that a hoax as well? The polling that has been released.
3: Right. Well, the president has this common refrain that he returns to time and time again, where he says, "If you look at the real polls and not the fake polls." But look, I mean, if you look at the DDHQ average, that 8-point lead specifically in North Carolina, I mean, that's an average of all the polls, right-leaning polls, left-leaning polls, internal polls. So the numbers are the numbers. And so the president can say that these are total fake news polls, and they're not really, tapping into how the electorate is feeling. And look, he may be right. But this, I think it's that you've seen across different polling organizations that tells the story of how much of an uphill battle these midterms are going to be for the Republican Party, which is also interesting. This 35, campaign stop blitz. I'm curious to know how many of those candidates actually want Donald Trump to come and campaign for them. Yes, he can drive the base, but he also brings some of that baggage, like the Iran war, like his handling of the economy, along with him. And we know the president can be unpredictable. He can say things that just come to the top of his head. So it's a delicate balance these campaigns are having to do. But when you're lagging in polls, you pull out all the stops. And if you can, bring in the ringer of Donald Trump, you do it.
2: And the president hasn't backed off his statements about AI, calling that a hoax, too. Has he said anything more on that?
3: No, look, this is the dominant conversation right now here at the White House here in Washington. Of course, it goes back to some of the rogue AI events that we've seen, where AI has done things that its humans haven't asked it to do. The president really views this as an existential issue. He says if the U.S. stops developing AI, if they slow down, China is going to gain the upper hand, and we cannot allow that to happen. Republicans have repeated that sentiment, but they also add that these AI companies can self-regulate. Democrats don't believe that, they want the government to come in and try to do more. And look, we always look for bipartisan bills and bipartisan efforts here in Washington. That is what we are seeing, multiple bipartisan legislation, pieces of legislation being introduced to try and slow down the development of these AI super intelligence models. And while the president can call it a hoax, look, earlier this summer he signed a executive order that would ask these tech companies to give the government access to their AI models for testing, for security purposes, before they're deployed to the public. So there's some level of concern there, regardless of whether the president believes that or not.
2: Corey Smith in Washington for News Nation and for us this morning. Thanks for updating us, Corey.
3: Pleasure as always. Thanks so much.
2: 7:30 News on the way, and in our next half hour, we'll talk to William Shatner.

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1: And now, brought to you by Gilbert's Farm in Pingree Grove, it's Jacob Gilbert. Jacob, good morning. It's a great story out there. Your grandfather started the pumpkin farm, didn't he?
2: Yes, sir. He bought the farm in 1980. My parents moved here in 1984 and opened the business in 1985. Since then, farm's grown into a wonderful family experience. You know, we get to, literally, my job every day is make people happy, so it's a blessing to be a part of.
1: Everybody likes that, and it's fall festival time. What do people need to know before they go out there?
2: We have over 40 attractions, including some classic Alan Herschel rides. We have a one-of-a-kind six-lane slide coming from Germany that's here. Only one in the United States, a climbing mountain that's brand new for the older children. And, of course, we have the wagon ride to the pumpkin patch and apple orchard, one of the few places that you can still actually pick a pumpkin from the pumpkin patch and the apple orchard. We are located right down the street from Chicago, about 45 miles west, right off I-90, about a mile and a half south. So a lot of fun things and activities for children to do.
1: Yeah, we've been out there. It's great. And a lot of people aren't familiar with Pingree Grove. What's the exact location again, Jacob?
2: Yeah, the exact location, we are 45 minutes west of the city. If you take Route 47 south, we're a mile and a half from the highway, so real easy. So take I-90 out of the city, past O'Hare, throughout 47, and head south, and we're right there.
1: Great fall fun for the entire family. Check out Gilberts.com, Gilbert's Farm. Jacob, great talking to you. Have a good one. Thank you very much.
2: You too. Thank you. Have a good day.
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4: -65 degrees at 7:30. Good morning. I'm Steve Grzanich. Cloudy skies, some light rain in the area this morning. We're on our way today to a high of maybe 73. Could see some thunderstorms as well. A news helicopter crash in Los Angeles. A reporter and pilot are among the dead.
5: A bad route leads to a Sox loss and a tangled web for a Cubs pitcher.
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6: 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Problems in Bartlett were westbound Chickas closed at Petersdorf, northbound 59 at Army Trail due to a crash at 59. And Schick, if you're traveling on Interstate 80 eastbound through the Will County area, you're heavy from Hobolt to Chicago Street. Earlier crash in left lane has been cleared off. Rest of your travel times, inbound Eden 30 in from Lake Cook 23 back out. Kennedy inbound 56 in from O'Hare, an hour 2 back out to the airport. Eisenhower well over an hour 10 from the Jane Addams Inn, about an hour 2 on your reverse trip. 55 northbound heavy from Weber. Jeremy Scott, WGN Traffic Central.
4: A news helicopter has crashed in Los Angeles, killing the reporter and pilot on board and another person on the ground. The news chopper was covering a bus crash on the ground when it went down. Los Angeles Mayor Karen Bass addressed the tragedy.
7: This is a heartbreaking night for our city, and my thoughts and prayers are first and foremost with the families and loved ones that we lost today.
4: The news chopper was working for KNBC and Telemundo in Los Angeles. The Trump administration has notified Congress it is moving forward with a multi-billion dollar arms sale to Israel. News Nation's Tom Dempsey has details.
8: The deal comes in just under $3 billion and involves the transfer of 20,000 MK-84 bombs, 20,000 Blue 117s, and 20,000 bombs known as bunker busters, each weighing thousands of pounds. Now, the bombs part of this sale are known to cause lots of damage, and some of them can hit deep underground bunkers. Israel has used those MK-84s and faced criticism for the dangers against civilians.
4: Under former President Joe Biden, the U.S. paused delivery out of concern for civilians. President Trump later reversed that policy. We're pulling some breaking news in Chicago this morning. Police say that three people, including two police officers, have been injured in a crash this morning on the city's southwest side. According to police, that

0: crash happened in the area of 114th and Pulaski. That's in the Mount Greenwood neighborhood. Police say the two officers were headed south in an area there with the marked cruiser when the driver of a northbound vehicle tried to make a U-turn and collided with that car, police car. We don't know the conditions of anyone involved. The victim of an attempted robbery in Orland Park shot the suspect trying to take their property. It happened yesterday morning at a Shell gas station on Harlem Avenue. The targeted victim was pumping gas when they were approached by the armed offender, according to police. Investigators say the driver then pulled out their own gun and shot the person. And Nassim El-Mosa is the son of the gas station's owner.
1: I'm hoping nobody comes across the situation, but just in case this ever happens, they're able to defend themselves. So it's really important. It's really nice to see that guy defend himself in the way that everybody should be able to.
0: The suspect is in the hospital. The driver, who is a concealed carry license holder, was not hurt and is cooperating with police. Indiana plans to reimburse local communities for money lost due to the state's ongoing gas tax pause. More on that from WGN's Sylvia Snowden.
2: Local governments use that money to pay for road repairs and other transportation projects. The Indiana Board of Finance unanimously approved another $139 million for cities, towns, and counties on Tuesday. It approved similar reimbursements last month. The state comptroller's office will begin distributing $46 million over the next week. Governor Braun first suspended sales tax on gas in April to offset price hikes from the Iran war. The current gas tax pause expires October 6th.
0: A new study shows that families with a cat had children that are more likely to show signs of anxiety, withdrawal, or emotional struggles. Researchers tracked about 2,000 families and found that children ages 4 to 5 were more likely to show those qualities by the time they turned 7 or 8. One theory is that families who already have a child dealing with stress or these behavioral challenges might choose to own a cat because it's easier to manage. WGN Sports Time, 735.
3: Sports being sponsored by Northwestern Football. Playoff-type game last night for the White Sox in Cleveland, which was won by the Guardians 7-6 in a walk-off fashion. Sox scoring 4 in the 6th to take a 2-run lead, but the Guardians scored a run in the 6th. Then Brian Rocchio doubled home the winning runs in the 9th inning. Sam Antonacci took an interesting route to the ball hit down the line that wound up as the game winner for the Guardians.
4: Pretty dog, to be honest. Just got to clean it up and... it's the big leagues. You can't make those type of routes in that position. So,
3: Cleveland is now back to within a half a game of the White Sox as the series wraps up this afternoon in Cleveland. Chance to pad their lead in the wildcard race went by the boards as the Cubs allowed the Braves to come back in a 6-3 loss. Jacob Webb couldn't hold a 3-2 lead in the 7th with a 4-pitch walk and then a 2-run homer, and the lead and the game were gone. In his last 8 appearances, Webb has allowed 11 runs and 4 homers in 6 2/3 innings. Phillies and the Padres both lost, so the Cubs stay a half a game in front of the Phillies for that first wildcard spot. Again, the Cubs own the tiebreaker against the Phillies and the Padres. There's a new captain for the Blackhawks. Connor Bedard will take the reins as the second youngest to wear the C in franchise history. Only Jonathan Toews was younger. Bedard thinking that this year is the time to start winning. His start, though, to the season will be delayed thanks to offseason surgery on his shoulder. He's skating, but not sure when he'll get back just yet. Training camp will begin today. And the Bears are back on the practice field getting ready for the Vikings. Good test for the Bears offense facing Brian Flores' defense in Minnesota. Don't miss a once-in-a-century moment. Go to newryanfield.com to get your tickets for the grand opening today. I'm Andy Mazur, WGN Sports.
0: And now the forecast from the Four Seasons Heating, Air Conditioning, Plumbing, Sewer, and Electric Weather Center. Mostly cloudy today. Showers and thunderstorms, high near 73. For tonight, mostly cloudy. Showers and thunderstorms late, a low of 66. And then tomorrow, mainly cloudy. More showers and thunderstorms, high near 76. It's 65 now at O'Hare. Joliet has some light rain in 67. And Waukegan, cloudy in 64. And now your money on WGN. Financial markets are anticipating the Federal Reserve will raise interest rates today. And the Fed wraps up its two-day meeting. An announcement on interest rates is coming at 1 o'clock Chicago time today. If the Fed does raise interest rates, that will likely require higher borrowing costs for consumers on things like credit cards and consumer loans like auto loans. And eventually, mortgage prices will go up as well. Markets are generally higher this morning as we await the opening bell in an hour, about 0.25% higher for each of the three averages after losses yesterday. Global stocks have been mostly lower. Small business owners in the U.S. and Canada say a trade war between their countries is hurting sales. as they're also dealing with rising expenses from fuel costs that have shot up because of the Iran war. And the two countries are involved in a trade war. Donald Trump issued tariffs on Canada. Canada responded. Now Canada has gone to the EU to form a new partnership there. Chicago News on Demand 24/7, online, on the app, and on your smart speaker. I'm Steve Krtanich, WGN Radio News.
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12: This is Major Tom of Ground Control. Stepping through the door, and I'm floating in a most peculiar way.
0: Yeah, peculiar is right.
12: And the stars look very different today.
0: The bizarre song stylings of William Shatner. He'll be at Riot Fest this weekend with his new heavy metal band. And he'll be in Joliet October 29th for a screening of Star Trek II, The Wrath of Khan at the Rialto Square Theater. We will talk to William Shatner here in about 10 minutes. First, if you've never seen the routine Saturday Night Live did some years ago with William Shatner, listen to a part of this. Kevin Nealon, Dana Carvey, John Lovitz, Phil Hartman, they were at a Star Trek convention, and they're wearing the ears and asking all of the trivia questions that William Shatner doesn't know the answer for. And finally, at the end of this, he's up there at the podium, and this is what he says.
13: You know, before I answer any more questions, there's something I wanted to say. I having received all your letters over the years, and I've spoken to many of you, and some of you have traveled, you know, hundreds of miles to be here, I'd just like to say, get a life, will you, people? I mean, for crying out loud, it's just a TV show. I mean, look at you. Look at the way you're dressed. You've turned an enjoyable little job that I did as a lark for a few years into a colossal waste of time. I mean, how old are you people? What have you done with yourselves? You must be almost 30. Have you ever kissed a girl? I didn't think so. There's a whole world out there. When I was your age, I didn't watch television. I lived. So, move out of your parents' basements and get your own apartments and grow the hell up.

0: mean, it's just a TV show, damn it. It's just a TV show.
1: Are you saying then that we should pay more attention to the movies?
0: No, that's not what I'm saying at all. Hey, you guys are the lamest bunch. I mean, I've never seen. I can't believe these people. I mean, I really can't understand what's going on here. I mean.
2: That was William Shatner, ladies and gentlemen. I'd like to remind you, Trekkers, that we have some fine refreshments from all over the galaxy. Coke, Diet Coke, Bubble Up, Orange, I believe.
0: Of course, that speech was a recreation of the evil Captain Kirk from episode 37, The Enemy Within.
2: Yeah. So, thank you. And live long and prosper. So everybody, you know, set your faces on stun, because this convention's ahead. Warp Factor 9, you know? Right.
3: Yeah.
2: All right. Warp Factor 9.
3: Yeah, the attendees made him go back up there and apologize. We'll talk to William Shatner next. Right now, here's the weather update at 7:45. Steve?
4: We have a little bit of light rain in the area this morning. A couple of rumbles of thunder out there as well. Most of the activity is south of Chicago in our south suburbs and into northwest Indiana this morning. We'll keep monitoring it on radar. Looks like for the rest of the day, we'll see showers and thunderstorms scattered around the region, and 73 for a high. Mostly cloudy showers and thunderstorms tonight, low 66. And then another chance of showers and thunderstorms tomorrow with cloudy conditions and 76 for a high. Right now, 65 and cloudy in Chicago.
5: As you're traveling in northwest Indiana, it's a parking lot still on 94 westbound after US 421. That's all due to a crash still being worked on in the left lane and travel times. Yeah. No, they're awful. Inbound of the Edens, 32, and from Lake Cook, 28, back out with a stall in the left lane at Willow. Kennedy inbound, an hour three in from O'Hare, an hour two on your reverse trip. Eisenhower inbound, that is an hour and 17 in from the Northwest Burbs, an hour six back out. Stevenson's an hour 10 in from 355, only 40, though, on your reverse trip. Dan Ryan, 36, in from 95th. From the Republic Bank of Chicago Traffic Desk, I'm Jeremy Scott.
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10: A mail-in ballot fight at the High Court. I'm Blake Berman, host of The Hill on News Nation. President Trump criticizing the Supreme Court after it rejected the administration's push for new mail ballot rules ahead of the November midterms. On Truth Social, the president calling it a, quote, bad decision and a, quote, big loss for Republicans, while criticizing the justices he nominated as, quote, not the people I interviewed. The president wanted the Postal Service to have authority to reject delivering ballots to states that did not submit lists of eligible voters. Voting by mail is already underway in some states, including Alabama, North Carolina, and Wisconsin, with others soon to follow. Roughly 30% of voters used a mail-in ballot in the last presidential election, and it's not limited to one party. According to Pew Research, 44% of Democrats, 26% of Republicans say they used a mail-in ballot in 2024. I'm Blake Berman, and this is the News Nation Political Minute.
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1: Space, the final frontier. These are the voyages of the starship Enterprise. Its five-year mission, to explore strange new worlds, to seek out new life and new civilizations, to boldly go where no man has gone before.
0: Well, it turned out to be a lot longer than a five-year mission. William Shatner is at Riot Fest Sunday, and he'll be in Joliet October 29th for a screening of Star Trek II: The Wrath of Khan at the Rialto Square Theater. Bill, good morning. I think what everybody wants to know is what keeps you going? What's the secret to the fountain of youth? Because you've obviously discovered it at 95. We need to hear your diet and exercise tips.
2: I don't do anything. I'm sort of embarrassed. I'm ashamed of myself. I in high school and at college, at university, I was an athlete, and I was in good shape, and I'm playing Star Trek with those tight uniforms. I was lifting and other, and then gradually you get older, you say, well, I don't need to do that, and then. And finally, you end up saying, I'll stand up. That's about the exercise. But I'm doing a little bit more than that. I stand up 10 times. It's a read where somewhere, if you stand up from a sitting position 10 times, a few times a day, that's as much exercise as you need to do when you get to a certain age. So that's what I'm doing. I'm standing up. And saluting, so that's good for the right arm, And
0: I'll try that. It's working. It's working for you.
2: Yeah.
0: True that you do not ever watch Star Trek?
2: No, I don't. I don't. Not only do I not watch the other Star Treks, and I have some really good friends who come to my house for Monday Night Football and stuff like that. Out of the Next Generation, and I've never seen them. And like a half a dozen, three or four of them are really good buddies. And I see them a lot. And I've never seen the show. And then there are many shows of mine that I've never seen. And then there are all these other iterations of Star Trek, and I've never seen them. I don't know why. It's an interesting psychological thing that I haven't bothered to examine, because it's kind of meaningless anyway.
0: And so are you trying to avoid them, or is it just that you haven't watched?
2: You know, I've avoided close questioning as to why, because maybe there's something I'm not looking at by myself, I don't know. It's kind of, it's like, how many, have you been married more than once?
0: Yeah, yes, I have.
2: Okay, so do you go back and think about your ex-wife?
0: I did maybe in the first year of my happy marriage, but not anymore.
2: There's my answer. Why not? And then you could say, well, here's why, because I'm already married and I got other obligations. What am I going to think about? And now that's over. You think of the future. I mean, there's all kinds of excuses, but it really doesn't explore the depth of why you don't think about and consider, because she was your first love. And you spent the first time with her, and it was very meaningful, and now it's meaningless.
0: Well, I'll tell you what, why don't you go to your shrink, I'll go to my therapist, and then let's talk again soon.
2: Wait a minute, I got a shrink and you got a therapist. No, wait a minute.
0: No, he's a shrink, too.
2: Well, I've done several over the years interview shows where I'm doing the interview, and I've discovered, as what you must have long since discovered, that inside everybody is a kernel of truth that they rarely examine. And if you could get to that kernel of truth, and suddenly explore it, they explode with, my God, I haven't thought of that in years. Mm-hmm. And then there's this truth that happens between the interviewer and the interviewee, mm-hmm. and it's kind of like exciting. Mm-hmm. And that's what I discovered about doing an interview show. And so, and that's more meaningful than, yeah, I'm going to be in Joliet, I'm going to have a movie, bring a movie there, maybe one of the best, or maybe the best Star Trek movie, and come and see me in Joliet, and I'm going to be at Riot Fest in this week, Saturday and Sunday. Come and see me, I'm doing heavy metal. Why am I doing heavy metal? I don't know. And it's, you know, so there's a lot of stuff to talk about. And going back 60 years isn't one of them.
0: I guess.
2: I don't know.
0: Yeah.
2: I don't.
0: Well,
2: when we discover why you don't think of your ex-wife, we can discover why I'm not totally involved in Star Trek.
0: All right. I'll handle the questions here, please.
2: Okay, that's right. You're doing this stuff. Right.
0: Allegedly. Bill, how did you get the network to go along with all the wild storylines and bizarre makeup back then, 60 years ago this month?
2: Well, I would pinch their cheek and kiss them gently on the lips and say, this is what we want to do. And they succumbed to my charm and my physical presence. You don't pass it by. You know, once they okayed the ears on Leonard, they gave up about, you know, they didn't know anything about science fiction. And back then, was only aficionados understood science fiction. Now, everything is science fiction. And science fiction is becoming science fact, even as we speak. I mean, I'm doing a podcast with my daughter, No Time But Now, and interviewing these people about cures for cancer and stuff like that. It's science fiction is happening right now.
0: Mm-hmm.
2: I mean, with AI, mm-hmm. we're in a world of change that could be for the benefit of mankind, or you could destroy mankind. And those are the basis of many science fiction stories, where science has gotten uncontrollable. Because we're so innocent. We're still thinking, human beings are still thinking about climbing down the tree and saying, you stay up there, I'll get the fruit down here. That's our mentality. We now, with all the command of science behind us, we now, human beings, have to think, let's get together. We're all one. We're all part of the universe, and we're all part of the building blocks of the universe. Let's all stay. Let's unite mankind, otherwise we'll turn it over to the apes, and they'll do a better job. I mean, we could destroy ourselves. That's absolutely sure. But we could also be angels if we think correctly. And thinking generously is our next big step.
0: And before I let you go, when you're on an airplane and somebody sees you, sitting there, do they think of the Twilight Zone and that classic episode where you saw the monster out there on the wing? And do they get freaked out when they see you?
2: You know, it's been, I don't quite understand it, but my recognition thing, you know, I'm, as you can see, I'm flying off everywhere, almost every weekend I'm going somewhere to appear, make an appearance or talk or perform in some manner. And they get on the airplane and more people are, hello, and they're being so nice. So something's happened. I don't know quite what it is, but there's a popularity that it's rare. And I'm so grateful. Yeah.
0: We're glad you have lived longer and you've prospered. You know what I mean?
2: I have. Yeah.
0: And we
2: live longer, so I fulfill that prophecy. And live long and prosper.
0: And we know you didn't really mean it on Saturday Night Live all those years ago when you ripped to shreds those Trekkies at the convention.
2: That was for fun. You know, there's a book out now, William Shatner and You, a book about how people's lives were affected by Star Trek. A series of people I interviewed, and it's in book form, and it's fascinating of what people got from that simple show and changed their lives and how it affected them and the many and varied stories that are in that book. Something you guys should look at. It's extraordinary.
0: Well, we're glad it all worked out. I know the pilot didn't sell, but second time around,

0: was a winner. Even though the ratings weren't great, the fans kept it going and still do. Bill Shatner, thanks for beaming
1: and
0: up.
1: Here we are 60 years later. A showbiz phenomenon, absolutely.
0: News on the hour, that's next from the Northwestern Medicine Newsroom.
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10: It's 64 degrees at 8:02. Good morning, I'm Steve Brzanich. Some light rain on our way today to a high of 73. Dirty schools are being highlighted by teachers in one Chicago area school district where janitors were fired.
11: Bad losses from old baseball teams, and Connor Bedard gets the C.
10: In business, the latest retail sales report is just out. U.S. stock futures are higher. 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
12: 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You're not getting in the zone much anywhere, especially on 94 westbound, where you're jammed from County Road 400 North to past the border of the 4 County line with a crash blocking the left lane through the construction zone. And travel times, they're just high everywhere. Eden's 33 in from Lake Cook, 31 back out. Kennedy an hour 16 in from O'Hare, 43 in from the junction. 26 in the express lanes out to the junction is 30, 58 out to the airport. Eisenhower's now an hour 24 in from the Jane Addams, an hour 2 in from Wolf. Outbound got a crash in the left lane at first. It's 47 minutes out to Wolf, an hour 10 out to the Jane Addams. 55 northbound is crawling from Route 53. Stevenson inbound, an hour 10 in from 355, 38 back out. DM Ryan inbound, 35 in from 95th, 57 in the Ford, both crawling into the Dan Ryan. Jeremy Scott, WGN Traffic Central.
10: A South Suburban School District fired its custodians, and now teachers say schools are dirty and students are learning in unsanitary conditions. WGN's Christine Flores has details.
13: On August 19th, District 130 custodians were laid off, leaving cleaning responsibilities up to teachers and staff. The dismissed custodians will continue being paid through November 17th. In the meantime, the district is trying to outsource the cleaning, but the union says the new company has not been able to fully staff the 12 schools. At one of the middle schools, the union says testing this week found mold in the

0: locker rooms. Board members point to a delay in background checks with a new company and ask school staff to continue to have patience.
1: And teachers say floors haven't been vacuumed or mopped and bathrooms are often without soap or toilet paper. District 130 includes schools in Blue Island, Alsip, Crestwood, and Robbins. There are multiple hand, foot, and mouth disease cases at Hampshire High School in Kane County. This is according to a letter sent to families by the school's principal. Kane County Health Department says it confirmed it's investigating reports of the illness there, but can't say whether this is an outbreak or not. Symptoms typically include fever, sore throat, painful mouth sores, that blister, and a rash often found on the hands and feet. While most common in children under 5 years old, anyone can contract it. The city of Chicago is making a lot of money off of speed cameras downtown. WGN's James Sears joins us live with details.
2: Yes, Steve, the Illinois Policy Institute looked at the numbers, and in a new report this morning, it says last year Chicagoans logged one speed camera ticket every 48 seconds. The city collected $64 million in 2025 from more than 653,000 speed camera tickets. That's up 25% over the year before. And in just 6 months since installing 50 new speed cameras, the city made $4.6 million, reversing 3 years of declining revenue. It notes also that 67% of tickets went to drivers going 6 to 10 miles over the speed limit. The rest were going 11 over.
1: A deal has been reached that will allow Chicago's parking meters to be sold to an investment firm. If approved by the city council, Stone Peak Partners will pay the city $75 million and 5% of its net operating income annually. Those funds will be earmarked for the city's pension funds. Here's 3rd Ward Alderwoman Pat Dowell.
3: We have a September 30th deadline to have a thumbs up or a thumbs down on the transfer of the parking meters to Stone Peak. I believe that we've negotiated a good deal, a much better deal than the city had before.
1: The deal also requires Stone Peak to sell Omni Air International, which has a contract with Department of Homeland Security to provide long-haul deportation flights. The Obama family dog, Sonny, has died. Sonny became part of the Obama family while they were in the White House in 2012. Family posted to social media today about the dog's death. The Obamas say that they'll miss her terribly. Sonny was 13 human years old. WGN Sports Time, 8:05.
4: Tough loss for the White Sox last night in Cleveland. They get walked off a 7-6 final. Sox scoring 4 in the 6th to take a 2-run lead, but the Guardians would score a run in the bottom of that frame. And then Brian Rocchio doubled home the winning runs in the 9th inning. Sox lead over Cleveland, now back down to just a half a game in the Central. Another blown lead by the Cubs bullpen in their 6-3 loss to the Braves. Cubs jumped out to an early 3-0 lead, but could not hold on. It was wash, rinse, and repeat for Jacob Webb. Trying to protect the 3-2 lead, he gave up a 2-run shot, and then the lead was gone. Manager Craig Counsell knows the issue.
5: That's the nature of it. The home runs change games. We were giving up too many. There's no question about it. Some of it has been weather-related. Tonight was not. We're giving up too many home runs. There's no doubt about it.
4: Webb has given up 4 of them in his last 8 appearances, covering 6 2/3 innings. Phillies and Padres both lost, so the Cubs stay a half a game in front of the Phillies for that first wild card spot. Connor Bedard named the second youngest captain in Blackhawks history yesterday. The 21-year-old will be wearing the C on his sweater starting this year. The only younger captain in franchise history was Jonathan Toews. Bears return to the practice field this afternoon. They're getting ready for the Vikings at Soldier Field on Sunday. We'll get our first look at the injury update after practice today. I'm Andy Mazur, WGN Sports.
6: Hey, good morning. A little bit of a range in temps this morning. Low 60s to low 70s here early on. This afternoon, we'll see a range in temps as well, though most of us are topping out in the 70s today. 73 expected for Chicago. You are a little cooler north and a little warmer far south. Mainly cloudy with showers and storms this morning. And we'll keep scattered chances into your evening even. Northeast winds 5 to 10 here today. 66 tonight. More storms tomorrow. Highs in the middle and upper 70s. From the WGN Weather Center, I'm Morgan Kochmeyer.
1: Right now in Chicago, we have 64 degrees, some light rain officially at O'Hare, at DeKalb this morning at 62, at Aurora at 64, Kankakee, light rain in 69. And now your money on WGN. Consumers stepped up their spending at a better-than-expected pace in August after an unexpectedly sharp pullback in July. Retail sales rose 1.2% last month, according to the Commerce Department this morning. Stock futures are in the green, opening bell 8:30. Global stocks are higher. Fed decision on interest rates coming later today. Investors are betting on a rate hike. Chicago News on demand 24/7, online, on the app, and on your smart speaker. I'm Steve Krasanich, WGN Radio News.
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0: It's 11 minutes after 8 o'clock, Wednesday, September the 16th. Entertainment News Now, Cindy Perlman-Gaber in Las Vegas. Good morning, Cindy. We were just talking to William Shatner. How can he be 95? How is that possible?
1: Good morning, Bob. It is amazing. And I will never forget, I've interviewed him a few times, but one time he goes, you don't speak. I will speak. I'll answer every question in your mind. And you know what, Bob? He did. He answered everything I was about to ask him. And he just talked.
0: Yeah, I'm not sure which came first, Star Trek or his love of science and space travel and his curiosity about the cosmos. But he is amazing. And in the interview and in all of the conversations I've ever heard with him, it's like it's the first interview the guy's ever done. He seems to have a lot of fun with interviewers, doesn't he?
1: He does. He should have his own talk show. He's so loose and fun. And one time he told us a great story that his car broke down in Vermont. He was on a lonely country road. No one came along for like 2 hours. Finally, like, thank goodness this couple comes along. And they're like, oh, my God, you're William Shatner. And then they go back in their car. He thought they were getting a tool to help him. They just whizzed by, and the guy yelled, go beam yourself there wherever you need to go, and they took off.
0: Well, good thing he's got a good sense of humor.
1: Right.
0: Is this true? Might there be more Spider-Man coming soon?
1: You know, talk about a good contract extension. The rumor is that Sony just signed Tom Holland in a major multi-picture deal with Sony and Marvel Studios that would keep him playing Peter Parker until 2040. And that would include 4 solo films, 6 major MCU team-up experiences, maybe in Avengers films or those kind of things. And if true, he would spend 24 years playing Spider-Man. Of course, the studio won't comment, Tom Holland won't comment, but it seems like he's not going anywhere after that summer box office.
0: Let's look at the cover of GQ. Cover boy Tom Cruise. Not bad. What is he, 60-something now?

0: he opens October 2nd. It would be crazy if he did not get an Oscar nomination. Be nice to see him win Best Actor after all these years, too.
1: He plays an oil tycoon in this movie, doesn't he?
0: Kind of a repulsive or colorful oil tycoon named Digger Rockwell. He gained all this weight. The hair is crazy. Maverick has left the building, Bob. That's it.
1: I guess. Digger opens October 2nd. There's a lot of interest in this sequel to Point Break. For people not familiar with Point Break, fill us in.
0: Yeah, that was the 80s movie that kind of made careers for Patrick Swayze. Remember, he played Bodie. And Keanu Reeves was FBI agent Johnny Utah. They're on the beach trying to get these surfer heist criminals and take them in. And now it's going to be a reboot 30 years later after the 1991 film. The new one will center on just a new heist crew with ties to a notorious old ex-president's gang. And we don't know who's going to play the FBI guy either. But it goes into production next year, and it's all about friendship, outlaws, and he said spirituality. So let's throw that in there, too.
1: And finally, Angela Bassett is going from beat cop to detective, isn't she?
0: She's got a promotion, too, Angela. Who's so good always on 911, the TV series. She's going from beat cop to detective. And that show, 911, it has a weird way of predicting the future. Their season opener is about a sinkhole in Hollywood. Well, there is a sinkhole in Hollywood. They go on further. There's a volcano that comes through the sinkhole. We can only hope and pray this does not happen. But they start this season off with a massive volcano. And also the Buck character, played by Oliver Stark, he's going to foster his biological son. So there's all the drama, but 911 never disappoints.
1: Yeah, that's crazy, those predictions. Back on TV October 15th, Cindy Perlman-Gaber in Las Vegas. Thank you. Talk to you tomorrow.
0: Thanks, Bob.
1: What's coming to a streaming channel near you? We'll tell you about that, and we'll hear a little bit more of William Shatner, at least his song stylings anyway. First at 8:17, the rainy forecast, Steve.
2: Yeah, Bob, we've been watching radar all morning, and a good area of rain that was over most of our south suburbs this morning, starting to move out now into northwest Indiana, so a lot of folks have dried out here over the last half hour or so. We do have showers and thunderstorms in the forecast as we go through the day today. It's going to be 73. Cloudy conditions where those showers and thunderstorms are not happening. Cloudy overnight tonight, showers and thunderstorms, low down to 66. Those look like they're going to be late tonight. And then for tomorrow, mainly cloudy with more showers and thunderstorms and a high near 76. A little bit of leftover light rain at O'Hare at the last hour, 64 degrees there. It's 67 and raining in Lansing right now. Some drizzle in Joliet, 67 there. Highland Park has cloudy skies and 65.
3: As you're traveling through northwest Indiana, 94 westbound heavy after US 421, though that earlier crash has been cleared and the damage has been done there, as well as everywhere on the expressways and tollways. It's heavy no matter where you need to go. Eden's 33 in from Lake Cook, 26 back out. Kennedy an hour 24 in from O'Hare, 55 in from the junction. Locals hopping the express lanes will save you about a half hour as it's 29 minutes. 25 back out to Montrose, 55 out to the airport. Eisenhower an hour 25 in from the Jane Addams, 57 back out with that crash in the left lane at First Avenue. In northbound 55, heavy approaching 355. Stevenson 53 in from 355 of the Dam Ryan inbound, 40 in from 95th. From the Republic Bank of Chicago traffic desk, I'm Jeremy Scott.
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13: The latest entry in the hit series Monster focuses on America's most infamous axe murder. 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
13: 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And an old 80s video game is reimagined as an animated action comedy. 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

0: and they walk in, your dog's like, who is this?
1: 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Pat Tomasulo, WGN News.
2: 8:25, one more thing about William Shatner, who will be at Riot Fest in Douglas Park this weekend. He gets these good musicians to play on those bizarre albums he comes out with on Seeking Major Tom, and we played Space Oddity from that a little while ago. He has Sheryl Crow, Alan Parsons, Peter Frampton, Brad Paisley, and one of our favorites is this one, Bohemian Rhapsody, Bill Shatner.
3: Mama just killed a man, put a gun against his head.

0: Freddie Mercury's turning over in his grave right now. It's fun talking to William Shatner this morning. And you know the story about Star Trek, right? The ratings were never that good, but the fans were very active, militant, crazy. And I can tell you that back in whatever year it was, when I was an NBC page in the Merchandise Mart, when Channel 5 was there, and part of our job was to answer the phones. And if Star Trek was preempted by a news special, man, oh man, did we hear about it. I mean, it didn't matter if other documentaries didn't get on for one reason or another, but leave Star Trek alone. Man, the Trekkies were out in full force even during the first run of that show, and they stayed very vocal, and that's why it's never gone away in syndication, and that's why you have all these Star Trek movies. We've got the news coming up and the weather and traffic updates for you at 8:30, and then it's Anna DeVlantis with This Week in Chicago History.
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7: A mail-in ballot fight at the high court. I'm Blake Berman, host of The Hill on News Nation. President Trump criticizing the Supreme Court after it rejected the administration's push for new mail ballot rules ahead of the November midterms. On Truth Social, the president calling it a, quote, bad decision and a, quote, big loss for Republicans, while criticizing the justices he nominated as, quote, not the people I interviewed. The president wanted the Postal Service to have authority to reject delivering ballots to states that did not submit lists of eligible voters. Voting by mail is already underway in some states, including Alabama, North Carolina, and Wisconsin, with others soon to follow. Roughly 30% of voters used a mail-in ballot in the last presidential election, and it's not limited to one party. According to Pew Research, 44% of Democrats, 26% of Republicans say

0: they used a mail-in ballot in 2024. I'm Blake Berman, and this is the News Nation Political Minute.
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2: Sixty-four degrees at 8:30. Good morning. I'm Steve Brutanich. We have some light rain on our way today to a high of maybe 73. 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A pilot and reporter are among the dead after a news helicopter crashes in Los Angeles.
3: Missed opportunities for both the Cubs and the White Sox.
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4: 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First off, in Elgin, Larkin Avenue is closed from Edison Avenue to Commonwealth Avenue with fire department activity. And the Edens outbound 25 to Lake Cook, 31 back in. Kennedy inbound almost an hour and a half in from O'Hare, 55 in from the Chunk. 31 of the express lanes, 23 back out to Montrose, and 52 out to O'Hare. Eisenhower inbound an hour and 27 minutes in from the Jane Addams at the crash reported at Koster, outbound 49 out to the Northwest Burbs. Stevenson inbound an hour 8 in from 355. Before that, on 55 northbound, you're heavy from Route 53. Outbound getting better, but still 33 out to 355. Dan Ryan inbound just south of 40 minutes in from 95th, 57 in the Ford. Those are both heavy approaching the Ryan Junction. Jeremy Scott, WGN Traffic Central.
2: At least three people are dead after a news helicopter crashed in Los Angeles. The chopper operated by Angel City Air provided news coverage for KNBC and their sister station, Telemundo. A reporter and pilot were killed along with a pedestrian on the ground. A fourth person had to be taken to the hospital. Several news helicopters were circling above a deadly bus crash when the chopper went down. Democrats, Republicans, and tech leaders are raising concerns about artificial intelligence, and there are new calls for the government to step in with regulation. News Nation's Brooke Schaefer has details.
5: A bipartisan group of House members, including members of the AI caucus, are expected to talk about potential legislation surrounding artificial intelligence. My colleague Joe Khalil on the Hill is also reporting that there will be a concerted effort today to ask House Speaker Mike Johnson to cancel this upcoming recess and work on the AI issue instead. Now, the House Speaker has dismissed these demands so far and has warned that regulation could force the U.S. to lose the AI race to China.
2: Johnson says he and President Trump will summon AI leaders to the White House for a meeting, possibly within the next week or so. Chicago police are looking for a man accused of sexually abusing a woman on a train platform in the Loop. They say the man approached a 25-year-old woman and touched her before running away. It happened just before 9 on September 3rd at the Lake Red Line stop on North State. Police say the man was wearing dark clothing and carrying a dark backpack with a Champion logo. Dozens of Illinois communities are bracing for a potential shortage of road salt for the winter coming up. WGN's Sylvia Snowden has details.
6: Shaw Media reports that major salt suppliers say there's a shortage of road salt in the region. More than 250 communities took part in a statewide salt purchasing program this summer. But a major road salt supplier decided not to take part because of the shortfall. So some suburbs had to get contracts on their own and pay more for the road salt they were able to scrounge up.
2: Operation Midway Blitz, the stepped-up effort by immigration agents to go after people in the country without proper documentation, managed to cause more problems than the enforcement action may have been worth. More on that from WGN's Jeremy Ross.
7: The Illinois Accountability Commission said it included unlawful and unconstitutional acts of violence, intimidation, arrests, and unjustified shootings. A University of Illinois analysis blamed the blitz for the loss of $1.26 billion in buying activity and $107 million in sales tax revenue in Cook County. Governor J.B. Pritzker adding, there's a lot of damage the state can't measure.
8: Many communities and neighborhoods are still unable to rebuild a sense of peace and security.
2: There was a heavy police presence as Mexican Independence Day celebrations wrapped up across Chicago overnight. Javier Yanez is with the Pilsen Chamber of Commerce.
9: This is a cry to make sure that we're still here, to let people know that we're still here, and our community's resilient, and we're going to continue to celebrate those beautiful things that make us who we are.
2: The El Grito Festival brought crowds to St. Paul Catholic Church last night. Organizers say this year's event was bigger, with food and vendors returning after a scaled-back celebration last year. Security was also stationed around

0: the festival's perimeter to watch for any potential immigration activity. 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
1: Sports being sponsored by Northwestern Football. After battling back to take a lead in the sixth inning, the White Sox could not hold on. They were walked off by the Guardians last night, 7-6. Brian Rocchio doubling with two outs in the ninth inning to bring the Guardians back to within a game, or half a game, that is, of the White Sox. Sam Antonacci playing left field, questioned about his positioning after the game.
2: Playing a little in there, and the ball kind of going down the left field line, taking it towards me a little back, too. So, it's just got to be caught.
1: Finale of the series coming up this afternoon in Cleveland. Once again, Jacob Webb came in to protect the lead, and once again he left without doing so. In the Cubs' 6-3 loss to Atlanta, Cubs had a one-run lead in the seventh, but Webb allowed a walk and a two-run homer, and that was pretty much the game. After Webb's 24-inning scoreless streak came to an end, he's been in a bad way, allowing four home runs over his last six-plus innings of work. Cubs did stay a half a game in front of the Phillies in the National League wildcard race. San Diego also lost to remain a game and a half back. C is for Connor, as the Blackhawks named Connor Bedard the 37th captain in franchise history. At 21 years old, Bedard becomes the second youngest Blackhawks captain behind only Jonathan Toews. Bedard now skating, doing, as he says, pretty much everything. He's still not sure when he'll return this season. And the Bears will get back at it today. They'll practice ahead of Sunday's home opener against the Minnesota Vikings. Don't miss a once-in-a-century moment. Go to newryanfield.com to get your tickets for the grand opening today. I'm Andy Mazur, WGN Sports.
3: Here's the forecast from the Four Seasons Heating, Air Conditioning, Plumbing, Sewer, and Electric Weather Center. It's going to be mostly cloudy today. Showers and thunderstorms, high near 73. Mostly cloudy tonight. Showers and thunderstorms, a low of 66. And then cloudy tomorrow. More showers and thunderstorms, high near 76. Right now in Chicago, light rain at 64 degrees. And now your money on WGN. Retail sales were up 1.2% in August over July. It's the biggest increase in 5 months. Gasoline stations saw the biggest jump in spending at just over 3%, according to numbers out today from Census Bureau. Higher prices contributed to the strong retail sales number, but weren't solely responsible. Excluding gas, automobiles, restaurants, and building material sales were up 1.4%, a full percent higher than forecasters were predicting. The markets have started the day off mostly in the green this morning. The Dow is down 63 points. The S&P is up 16. The Nasdaq's up 110. It's about a 0.25% jump up for the S&P, about a 0.5% jump up for the Nasdaq. The Federal Reserve will make its decision on interest rates coming up later this afternoon. Investors are betting on an interest rate hike. Chicago News on demand, 24/7, online or on the app and on your smart speaker. I'm Steve Bertanich, WGN Radio News.
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3: WGN 840, it's This Week in Chicago History now with Anna DeVlantis, and we start off with the day Mrs. O'Leary's cow was cleared. Anna?
4: Yes, this was an important day in Chicago history. So Mrs. O'Leary, the alleged fire starter who burned down the city, according to the way the legend goes, she was finally exonerated this week, 1997. And if you think about how many generations she was being blamed for this, how it was really part of the narrative of our city. Bob, I don't know about you. I was just asking producer Haley, do you know that like kids nursery or the kids rhyme we would sing about late last night when we were in bed, Mrs. O'Leary put the lantern in the shed? Does that one sound familiar to you, when the cow tipped it over? No?
3: I've told you, my parents didn't read to me. They took no photos of me.
4: They banned you from childhood, so you wouldn't have had this experience.
3: That's right.
4: but this was a popular rhyme. I'm not making this up. I've talked to many friends growing up in the city. We sung this song. We blamed Mrs. O'Leary. It was part of our culture. But the interesting thing is it was based on inaccurate information, right? It was a reporter who just decided that they were going to go with this story, and it just became the story. And Alderman Burke, 126 years later, found the reliable evidence. He tracked it down, and he proved that the popular account of the fire where Mrs. O'Leary's cow, you know, chips over this lantern in the shed, the whole thing, completely made up. The fire did start near the O'Leary barn back in 1871, and there were several fires burning across the city that night. But Catherine O'Leary was this working-class Irish immigrant, an easy target, and, that's the story that happened. And she became quite a scorned woman in town, Bob, an outcast. You know, she was the villain. She shouldered the blame for the entire city burning down due to her carelessness. September 12th, 1997 is the long overdue time when it finally all came to an end, and Alderman Ed Burke introduced the resolution to exonerate her. Mrs. O'Leary's great-great-granddaughter sat in on the hearings for that and for the vindication, and said the family just has always known. We pulled a clip.
5: She was an immigrant, and I think it was so easy to pick somebody like that. And I think we see that today. Immigrants are always the first ones accused of things, accused of crimes, accused of wrongdoing. I believe her life became sadder and sadder, really, because she was being accused on all sides, really. It started with the newspapers, and then that story spread. People would not allow anybody to go to her grave, because when people would, it was actually desecrated. You know, people would leave garbage there and awful notes and signs. I think the song is part of our culture. Kids sing it at camp. That perpetrates the myth for sure. The official resolution drawn up by the city council to exonerate my relative, Mrs. Kate O'Leary, of any wrongdoing associated with the fire.
3: That's really interesting. Site of the fire, the barn on DeCoban, that's the fire academy now, isn't it?
4: Yeah, that's where they placed the fire academy to, you know, show where the Chicago fire started. And that's where all our firefighters across the city, they have to go through training in that very building to learn about fire safety. But, you know, Mrs. O'Leary and her cow, Bob, as you rightly point out, both exonerated, no involvement in the Great Chicago Fire.
3: Too bad it took 126 years. Right. This was a big week in 1984 for young Michael Jordan, wasn't it?
4: For Michael Jordan, and also, I would say, a pivotal day for the city of Chicago. September 12th, 1984, the day Michael Jordan signed his first multi-million-dollar contract with the Bulls. This week, 42 years ago, Bob, that'll set us back a little bit. The contract was signed at a lunch at the Lincoln Hotel. Jordan's parents were there. Rod Thorne, the Bulls GM who drafted him, Bulls executives and media. But here's the fun part, Bob. Many of us, many of your listeners, and I didn't know this or just certainly didn't recall it. Does everyone remember where Michael Jordan went right after signing his multi-million-dollar deal, the first deal with the Bulls?
3: No, I don't. No.
4: It was not Disney World. He went to Wrigley Field for the afternoon Cubs Expos game. Huh. And this is fascinating.

0: Bob, because Michael Jordan said in an interview, well, a quick chat, I guess, not really a formal interview, just a little chat with Harry Carey, nonetheless, that this was his first time in a Major League Baseball game. So let's we want to go back to Harry Carey in the booth, broadcast booth, with Michael Jordan at the Cubs game, September 12th, 1984.
1: Hey, Michael Jordan, can you lend me about 50 grand for a while?
2: I don't have it yet, but hopefully I can get it sooner or later.
1: Congratulations. I know you're going to have a great, great career here.
2: I'm looking forward to it. I think it's going to be a big experience for me.
1: Your first money that you're going to spend will be for World Series tickets to see the Cubs.
2: Well, this is my first baseball game, really, and I just enjoy it. I think this is a beautiful field, and I can't wait to get back.
1: What do you mean your first baseball game? Have you lived a sheltered life?
2: Yeah, but we don't have a professional baseball team down in North Carolina, though.
1: Hey, good to see you.
2: Thank you.
1: Very best.
2: Thank you.
1: Okay. Michael Jordan.
3: That is unbelievable, given the fact that he played with the White Sox, remember?
0: I mean, who knew he'd be playing Major League Baseball in a couple of years,
3: yeah,
0: from his very first game witnessing it. So you and Michael Jordan have something in common. You both lived sheltered childhood.
3: Yeah, I guess that's the only thing we have in common. Facelift for Wrigley Field back in 1937. Tell us about this.
0: This is fun just to go back and think about this. The ivy, such an iconic part of Wrigley Field. And this week, 1937, mid-September, Wrigley Field was getting this major facelift, new bleachers, this giant hand-turned scoreboard that was going to be the best of the best, this fresh brick that wrapped around the outfield. And owner P.K. Wrigley didn't just want a ballpark. He wanted to create a fan experience. And enter Bill Veeck, the guy Wrigley turned to for the renovations. He was just 23 years old at the time, a former popcorn vendor at the ballpark, and of course he had a pedigree. His dad was the president of the Cubs, so I'm sure that helped. But young Bill took that job seriously, and he was thinking big. He said he'd seen these climbing walls of ivy at other parks, and he asked, why not here? Why wouldn't we have that? So he got the crews to string up the copper wires in the outfield and create the backdrop for those lush vines that have become an iconic part of Wrigley Field ever since. There's magic in the ivy, as Eddie Vedder wrote, and we all appreciate it every time we go there. Been that way for generations. Here's an audio clip that'll take you back to the beginning of the ivy at Wrigley Field.
4: To the best of my knowledge, Veeck put that ivy up, yes. Uh-huh. You know, see, Bill's father was general manager of the Cubs. So Bill was raised around Wrigley Field. He grew up as a Cub fan. And he was working at the ballpark at the time as a young man. And I don't know whether the ivy was his idea, but I am sure that he is the fellow who supervised installing it.
3: Jack Brickhouse. And now, of course, we mark the changing seasons by the condition and color of the ivy.
0: Yeah, we're all hoping and praying that we get to see the ivy change colors while baseball is still going on.
3: Yeah, that would be
0: October,
3: nice.
0: November.
3: 8:48, we'll get the weather and traffic updates and then more This Week in Chicago History with Anna. This is the first of a couple rainy days, isn't it, Steve?
5: Yeah, as a matter of fact, the next 7 days, Bob, has a chance of showers in it. It varies from day to day what that percentage chance is, but looking at the 7-day forecast all the way through Monday, really, we have a daily chance of some showers. Today, we're seeing most of that activity now moving far south of Chicago and into northwest Indiana. We do have a little bit of light rain over Chicago, downtown Chicago, and some of the immediate suburbs this morning. That is moving off onto the lake as well pretty quickly, too. We might see some thunderstorms and more showers as we go through the day today. 73, the expected high. Tonight, mostly cloudy, more showers and thunderstorms, a low of 66. Another wet day tomorrow, perhaps, and a high near 76. Right now in Chicago, light rain 64 at O'Hare, some light rain at Midway in 69. Downtown, it's cloudy in 66.
6: It's slow everywhere, including on DeSalle Lake Shore Drive southbound, where you're heavy on the brakes from Foster all the way into the Oak Street curve, and also the Edens inbound 28 in from Lake Cook 22 back out. Kennedy is an hour and 20 in from O'Hare 51 on your reverse trip. Eisenhower still got that crash reported at Costner, and an hour 23 in from the Jane Addams 47 back out. Stevenson's an hour in from 355 outbound, better half hour out to the southwest burbs, with the Dan Ryan at 34 in from 95. From the Republic Bank of Chicago Traffic Desk, I'm Jeremy Scott.
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0: Yeah, this week in 86, Frank Sinatra coming back, and so was the Chicago Theater. Anna?
1: Kind of hard to just even think about what it would have been like. I wasn't there, but pretty cool. Frank Sinatra came to Chicago this week, 1986, Bob, to sing the song Chicago at the newly remodeled Chicago Theater. So that's a lot of Chicago celebration in there. And it was a pretty incredible moment. Sinatra hadn't played the Chicago Theater since 1946. The theater had been totally, completely renovated, 4 years, $10 million, to debut it. It was actually saved from the wrecking ball, if you go back and remember back then. There was a local civic organization that stepped in to say, we can't tear that down. That's a big iconic part of our city. So they raised the money to meticulously restore it to its original 1920s splendor, the old movie palace feel, the antique chandeliers, the murals of the gods and goddesses, all of it restored. And Frank Sinatra flew in for it. He opened with My Kind of Town, backed by the Count Basie Orchestra. Harvey's own Tom Dreesen warmed up the crowd with local jokes, and Mayor Harold Washington cut the ribbon with the crowds just packed outside. It was a big moment of celebration. There was a red carpet and, just really an awesome celebration of something that, you know, look, every when you go into the visitor stores, you see on the keychains the Chicago Theater sign, right? It's like, think that it was almost, you know, torn apart.
0: Yeah, that's unbelievable.
1: Pretty happy that didn't happen.
0: Yeah, for sure. This week in 1970, B.B. King was in town, and he performed at the jail, didn't he?
1: The Cook County Jail, Bob, and the backstory is as fascinating as what he did. He was on Rush Street, September 10th, 1970, and he was performing at Mr. Kelly's, the popular nightclub there near where Gibson's is today, and he was the first blues man to headline Mr. Kelly's. So when he finished his act, true story, the warden of Cook County Jail walked up to him and invited B.B. King to play a concert at Cook County Jail. That time, Cook County Jail had a reputation being the world's worst jail. He wanted to invite B.B. King in to say, look, we're not that bad. So B.B. King said, yeah, he'll do it. And he said, well, I want you to make history with me. You just did it in Mr. Kelly. So from that concert came one of B.B. King's many hit albums, Live at Cook County Jail. Johnny Cash played Folsom. B.B. King played 26 in California. We pulled a clip here looking back at that moment, that historic day.
2: He has performed in many, many prisons and penitentiaries all over the country. In fact, your newest album that was just out is called Live at San Quentin.
3: Right.
2: I read somewhere that one set of inmates in a jail were so happy with your concert that they named you an honorary inmate.
3: Yes,
2: and they gave
3: did.
2: You a striped suit
3: they did
2: as
3: that,
2: a prize.
3: Yeah. Yes, they did. They didn't have that much to offer. And this is that one way of trying to let me know how much they appreciate it. People quite often tease me about going to prisons to play my kind of music. Say, how you guys in there? And they joke about it. Captive audience, you know. I've never been in trouble myself, but I think about it could have just as easy been a B.B. King instead of B.B. King going out there to play.
0: Yeah, Live in Cook County Jail, one of the great B.B. King albums.
1: Yeah, all started there. And, you know, he said it was the first time he played a free concert, Bob, and the first time no one ever walked out while he was playing. He didn't really have a chance to do that.
0: Yeah, captive crowd. A little Golden Girls history in Chicago. Tell us about this.
1: Bob, were you a fan of the show Golden Girls? Be honest.
0: I gave it a look as I was channel surfing now and then.
1: Okay.
0: Sure.
1: Mm-hmm. Well, funny enough, it had incredibly loyal following across the country. It debuted this week, 1985, but the official fan convention, Golden Con, the first one was held here in Chicago nearly 30 years later at Navy Pier. So 3,000 fans, all the fun of Golden Girls, really multi-generational too, which a lot of people would not imagine. They had drag queens playing the roles of Dorothy, Blanche, Rose, and Sophia, and it was really an awesome thing. And by the way, there was a little bit of a, you know, kind of, I don't know, mixed emotions because Oak Park native Betty White was maybe going to be there, but she passed away just a few months before, so or right around there. So fun note, though, the Tribune had said in its original review of the show that it'll never draw an audience. And here we are, like, what, nearly 40 years later, you can still catch it on the reruns with a pretty avid following, I understand.
0: Oh, yeah, and social media, there's always talk about a reboot with somebody, but not true, at least not yet. but
1: not yet.
0: You've got to stay on that beat for us, Anna. Let us know.
1: I will.
0: It's more this week in Chicago History with Anna DeVlantis next Wednesday. Thank you, Anna. Have a good one. 9 o'clock news next from the Northwestern Medicine Newsroom.
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3: 66 degrees at 9 o'clock. Good morning. I'm Steve Brzanich. We have cloudy skies on our way to 73 today. Showers and thunderstorms in the forecast. 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They're highlighting dirty conditions.
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5: 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And you're very restricted out there on our expressways and tollways. As Eden's inbound getting better, but still 26 in from Lake Cook. 21 back out to Kennedy. And now we're 10 in from O'Hare. 43 in from Montrose. Express lanes filling in. 36 in from there out to the Junction 18. 46 out to the airport. Eisenhower's now we're 10 in from the Jane Addams. 38 on your reverse trip. 55 northbound still slow from Route 53, leads you out of the Stevenson over an hour and from 355, you're getting much better where you're only tight out to Pulaski. Dan Ryan inbound 31 in from 95th with 57 and the Bishop Ford delays into the Dan Ryan. Jeremy Scott, WGN Traffic Central.
3: South Suburban teachers say there are unsanitary conditions in one local school district where janitors were fired. WGN's Christine Flores has details.
6: Teachers and parents shouted at Cook County School District 130 members during Tuesday night's meeting, urging them to reverse their decision of laying off the district's custodians and outsourcing the work. Teachers with the Blue Island Education Association say they've been sounding the alarm for weeks. They say school bathrooms are often without soap, paper towels, or toilet paper with overflowing garbage and unsanitary conditions. They also report food and debris stuck to lunchroom and gym floors and say the conditions are attracting mice and flies.
3: District 130 includes schools in Blue Island, Alsip, Crestwood, and Robbins. The school board says background check delays have prevented the new custodians from getting to work. There are reports of multiple hand, foot, and mouth disease cases in the Hampshire High School District in Kane County. This is according to a letter sent to families by the school's principal. The Kane County Health Department says it's confirmed several cases, but hasn't said whether this is an outbreak. Symptoms typically include fever, sore throat, painful mouth sores that blister, a rash often found in the hands and feet. It's most common in children under 5 years old, but anyone can contract it. Serious cases are uncommon. The Illinois Sports Facilities Authority will hold its board meeting today as the White Sox explore a move from the south side to near downtown. WGN's James Sears joins us with a live report.
7: Yes, Steve, the move would require Amtrak move its South Loop maintenance facility, potentially to a 47-acre lot close to homes and businesses in Bridgeport, where Ratefield currently sits. Now, Bridgeport residents and local lawmakers are expected to show up to the Sports Facilities Authority meeting at Ratefield at 10 this morning to urge board members to oppose the Amtrak project, which could reduce parking around the stadium. Residents also want to know why Amtrak got an exemption for a full environmental assessment. The White Sox lease at Ratefield runs out in 2029, with a possible one-year extension.
3: The current owners of the Chicago parking meters have offered the city a $75 million one-time payment and a 5% cut of future annual profits. They're hoping that that will get the city council to approve a $2.5 billion sale to Stone Peak Partners. The money would reportedly be used to pay city pensions. Mayor Johnson hasn't endorsed the plan one way or another, but did praise the council and members of his team for working together to try to reach a deal.
8: Quite frankly, some people didn't think we could come up with a better agreement. I always believed that there was a pathway forward to get a better deal. We know that this was the worst municipal deal of any kind in the history of the world.
3: The deal will be presented to the Finance Committee next week. It will need full City Council approval. The Chicago School Board is looking into expanding preschool. Chalkbeat Chicago is reporting the school board is considering offering full-day preschool to all three-year-olds. The resolution would give CPS until next summer to study the issue and come up with a plan. CPS CEO Macklin King is opposed to the measure and says it would leave the financially strapped school district with significant added costs. WGN Sports Talk 904.
4: No room for error for the White Sox. Last night, they gave up a lead and were walked off by the Guardians 7-6 in Cleveland. Sox lead in the Central down to just a half a game after Brian Rocchio lined a two-run double to left, two outs in the bottom of the ninth inning, sending Cleveland to the win. It's a battle for first place today in the finale with the White Sox trying to hold on to the top spot. Anthony Kay will make the start. Another blown lead by the Cubs bullpen in yesterday's 6-3 loss to the Braves at Wrigley. Team is searching for answers as the struggles on the mound continue. Here's WGN's Jack Heinrich with more.
9: With a playoff spot up for grabs, Craig Counsell is still sorting out his bullpen.
10: We got to get guys pitching well, and we got to have guys that we can count on and multiple guys we can count on. We're not going to survive if we don't have multiple guys we can count on.
9: Jacob Webb coughed up another lead last night and now has an ERA north of 13 in the month of September. At Wrigley Field, Jack Heinrich, WGN Sports.
4: Well, at least the Phillies lost to the Nationals, so the Cubs stay a half a game in front for the top wild card spot. Blackhawks will have players reporting to camp today. Connor Bedard serves as the new captain. 21-year-old received that honor yesterday, becoming the second youngest player in franchise history to wear the C, only behind Jonathan Toews. Bedard coming off a career year where he scored 30 goals and finished with 75 points. Hawks also announcing today they've signed Ethan Del Mastro to a two-year deal. I'm Andy Mazur, WGN Sports.
11: We'll see a few scattered showers here this afternoon. Temperatures will hold into the lower 70s. A little bit warmer south and certainly far more muggy for our southern sections here this afternoon. Overnight tonight and into tomorrow morning, we expect to see another band of showers and thunderstorms push through the area that could bring some heavy downpours. And we keep some rain in the forecast for tomorrow morning. Tomorrow's high temperatures in the mid-70s. From the WGN Weather Center, I'm Paul Conrad.
3: It's cloudy in Chicago right now. We're at 66 degrees officially at O'Hare. Partly sunny in Aurora and 66. At St. Charles, it's cloudy and 66 there.
12: Well, here we go. Your money on WGN, and it's Fed Day. A decision on interest rates is coming at 1 o'clock Chicago time. Most experts are expecting the majority of the Fedsters to vote for a rate increase as they try to cool inflation. There is plenty of opinion, though, that now is not the time to raise rates. And, of course, the president has been pushing hard for the Fed to lower rates. Raising the rates will not lower the cost of diesel and gasoline. Now, one analyst in favor of a rate hike says it could help calm inflation in other parts of the economy, and that would help offset the inflation from the higher energy prices caused by the wars in Iran and the Ukraine. Speaking of, yikes, the cost of the gas at the pump in Chicago is 12 cents higher than yesterday. The Chicago area average on our WGN radio gas map is $4.77. Diesel is 7 cents higher than yesterday. AAA says the average around here is $6.28. Crude oil futures, though, are cooling off after the U.S. Energy Secretary told CNBC that damage to a Saudi pipeline will be repaired in a matter of days, and that the U.S. military is now helping the Saudis export more oil through the Strait of Hormuz. Texas tea is down about $2.50 at $103.40 a barrel. Brent crude is at $107. 10-year Treasury yield is down about 3 basis points, 4.97%. And the 30-year fixed rate mortgage begins today at 7.25%, well, almost 7.25%, 7.22%. That is the U.S. average, according to Mortgage News Daily. Wall Street, mostly in the green so far. The S&P, NASDAQ, and the Russell 2000 are up slightly. The Dow's still in the red, off about 0.25%. I'm Steve Alexander. That's your money on 720 WGN.
3: 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I'm Steve Grzanich, WGN Radio News.
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1: It's Wednesday, September 16th. 11 minutes after 9 o'clock, and you know what happened at 9 o'clock. The public sale for the Harry Styles North American concert dates began. Yep, opened up at 9 this morning. And let's see, what else did I want to get in here? Oh, you know what? This is old business, because I meant to ask you this yesterday, Andy, with the announcement that Connor Bedard would wear the C on the mm-hmm. sweater. You think there was ever any thought that Patrick Kane should maybe at least be a co-captain?
4: Well, yeah, they announced him yesterday. He's on one of the alternate captains now, so he'll wear the A along with Tyler Bertuzzi. So those are the other guys that can talk to the officials on the ice legally and within the rules.
20: Oh, but I always wondered what the
4: that's
20: real
4: the alternate
20: rationale.
4: That's the alternate captain. So there's usually two of those, and if one of those guys gets hurt, they'll name another one temporarily, and then he'll give back the A once that player returns. Connor Bedard actually wore the A a little bit last year, so that was kind of the precursor to him wearing the C.
1: But it wouldn't have been right, or they didn't think it would be a good idea to have Kane be the captain.
4: Huh? I think they're looking probably long term. I mean, they'd like to have, you know, same thing they did with Jonathan Toews. You know, when he was 20 years plus a handful of days old when they gave him the captain's job, and he grew into it. And of course, we know what happened after that. I mean, three Stanley Cup titles,
1: and he was
4: responsible for most of the success there, and you know, just keeping the team together. So, you know, Connor's going to grow into it. I mean, he's not one of the more outspoken people, but neither was Jonathan Toews when he first got the job.
1: No, he wasn't. John Williams is with us. He starts after the 10 a.m. news, and you're just in time for the complaint department.
20: Is this more about you, or is it?
1: Well, this is really directed at Steve Grzanich.
20: Oh, good.
1: As a cat lover, I object to the story he read earlier this morning about the new study showing families with a cat had children that are more likely to show signs of anxiety, withdrawal, or emotional struggles.
20: Wow.
1: Well, here's the thing, though. If you have a child dealing with stress, you might want to have a cat to...
20: See?
1: First of all, it's easier to manage than a dog. And secondly, you're thinking, well, you know, petting a cat, listening to a cat purr, just watching a cat, that might help calm the kid down.
3: I don't know when I've ever petted a cat, it's that it's enjoyed that and wanted to be a part of that.
1: Oh, you don't, don't know anything.
0: Well, you're not saving yourself here, Steve.
3: As opposed to a dog who would try to actually help you.
1: I love dogs. I do, but because I grew up, we always lived in an apartment building.

0: to mitigate. A big story yesterday in the papers about the billion-dollar lock and dam on the Des Plaines. Mm-hmm. I think that's in Joliet, and I hope we're not too late. I don't know that I really, I don't fish. I don't even eat fish. What do I care if the Asian carp are in the Great Lakes? But I kind of do. And it seems like the sort of thing we ought to be able to do something about. So it's a big story in these parts. We will talk about that. Mick Dumke is going to join us, and we'll talk a little bit about the parking meter deal that Chicago has made.
1: Yeah, I'm trying to kind of sift through all the information. I'm just trying to get to the part where it says, and in the future, Chicagoans will pay less to park. Has that appeared in any news story yet?
0: Don't see that here.
1: Yeah, that's what I was afraid of.
0: Yeah, and Bob Bertog will help you. I actually have questions about my lawn. Should I be putting fertilizer down now, or can I still do the weed and feed? If you've got questions about your lawn and landscaping, and right now you do, Bob Bertog in the 1 o'clock hour.
1: And if you have a problem with mice, get a cat.
0: See? All right.
1: John Williams after the 10 o'clock
0: Bye.
1: News, 9:17. We'll get to my record collection. And also, we need to update our Best Delis tournament. We'll do all that. First, we'll do the weather. And where's the rain right now, Steve?
2: Yeah, we've been watching radar all morning, Bob. And the big bulk of this rain is now into northern Indiana. It's moved out of the immediate Chicago area. We do have a couple of spotty showers that are still out there as well, from north to south and east to west across the area. It's just very light rain that's falling in drizzle. We do have a chance for some more organized showers and thunderstorms as we go through the day today. It looks like it's going to end up being mostly cloudy for everybody else. 73 for a high. Cloudy overnight tonight. Showers and thunderstorms again, mostly late tonight, a low of 66. And then tomorrow, mainly cloudy, more showers and thunderstorms, and a high near 76. Right now, cloudy, it's 66 in Chicago.
3: 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Inbound Lake Eden's getting better, but still 21 in from Lake Cook, 16 on your reverse trip. Kennedy inbound, an hour 3 in from O'Hare. 39 headed back out. The Eisenhower is an hour 16 in from the Jane Addams. 34 on your reverse trip. Stevenson inbound 51 in from 355. Outbound is delay free with a crash on the right shoulder. Caton Farm on the southbound side of 55. Dan Ryan inbound 28 in from 95th. From the Republic Bank of Chicago Traffic Desk, I'm Jeremy Scott.
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1: 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On this day in 1984, Miami Vice debuted on NBC with a 2-hour episode that included a scene featuring the Phil Collins hit In the Air Tonight. It originally came out in January of 1981 from the first solo album from Phil Collins. It was called Face Value. Phil Collins said he wrote this while he was going through a divorce. He was feeling very low. He split from his first wife, Andrea, in 1980, and he said he wrote the lyrics spontaneously. He said he wasn't quite sure what it was about, but there's a lot of anger and despair and frustration in the song. There's also a lot of the drum machine that made this song very unique. He actually improvised the lyrics during a songwriting session in the studio. Phil Collins said, "I was just fooling around. I got these chords that I liked, so I turned the mic on and started singing. The lyrics you hear are what I wrote spontaneously."

Phil Collins, he said that song was too simple for the band, so he just did it himself. It's 9:24, and we have some updated voting results in our Chicagoland's Best Delis Tournament. Here we are in Sandwich Central in round three, voting on our Best Delis Tournament. 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We started with 64 Chicago area delis and sandwich shops. We're now down to our Sweet 16. Eight winners will advance to round four tomorrow. And look at this. Anthony Rizzo actually posted something about this. He apparently is a big fan of Tony's Deli. He said, "Give my friends at Tony's a vote. Trust me, their subs are amazing." Tony's is doing well, and let's see here. They lead all voting. Manny's, Fontano's, D'Amato's, Alpine, Capri, Minnelli, all leading their matchups as well. Frankie's Deli out in Oakbrook is currently leading.

0: J.P. Graziano's. 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And talking about food, we're having dumplings for breakfast this morning.
1: From Chicago, it's Don McNeil's Breakfast Club.
0: And I'm your host, Bob Surratt. Don is on vacation, and we're having handcrafted dumplings from the Union Dumpling House this morning. The 6th Annual World Dumpling Fest is this weekend, and they'll be part of it, along with a lot of food vendors and also some entertainment Saturday and Sunday at Wrightwood Park, 2555 North Ashland in Chicago. And, oh, look at this assortment here. We've got some tofu dumplings, pork and onion, bao. They sent over some lattes to wash it all down as well. And I don't know about you, but I could eat the dumplings and pot stickers and baos like three times a day. And judging by everything they sent over here today, I will. It's, once again, Union Dumpling. You can go to uniondumpling.com for more. And they make all of their dumplings with wholesome ingredients. And at the World Dumpling Fest, you can try their pork and chive dumplings, pan-fried tofu, and wood ear mushroom dumplings, and their signature lava dumpling, which I guess has pork and onion in it. That's what they sent us for breakfast this morning. We thank them, and we're very hungry, but we'll be full very shortly. 9:30 news is next, and also it's been a tough morning on the Eisenhower and coming in on the Kennedy from O'Hare. We'll give you the latest on that, too, next.
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8: A mail-in ballot fight at the high court. I'm Blake Berman, host of The Hill on News Nation. President Trump criticizing the Supreme Court after it rejected the administration's push for new mail ballot rules ahead of the November midterms. On Truth Social, the president calling it a, quote, bad decision and a, quote, big loss for Republicans, while criticizing the justices he nominated as, quote, not the people I interviewed. The president wanted the Postal Service to have authority to reject delivering ballots to states that did not submit lists of eligible voters. Voting by mail is already underway in some states, including Alabama, North Carolina, and Wisconsin, with others soon to follow. Roughly 30% of voters used a mail-in ballot in the last presidential election, and it's not limited to one party. According to Pew Research, 44% of Democrats, 26% of Republicans say they used a mail-in ballot in 2024. I'm Blake Berman, and this is the News Nation Political Minute.
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5: It's 66 degrees at 9:30. Good morning. I'm Steve Bratanich. Cloudy skies, a little leftover rain south and southeast of Chicago. 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News helicopter crashes in Los Angeles. A reporter and pilot are among the dead. The investigation is now underway.
10: White Sox get walked off in a tangled web for a Cubs pitcher.
5: In business, stocks are mostly higher an hour into the trading day on Wall Street after a retail sales report showed some improvement.
11: 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And there's a lot of delays out there on our roadways. Eden's inbound, 19 in from Lake Cook. The Kennedy inbound, finally under an hour from O'Hare into the Burn interchange. A lot of that's just due to heavy congestion. 40 minutes in from Montrose, 32 near express lanes. Outbound about 34 minutes out to the airport. Eisenhower still awful. An hour 10 in from the Jane Addams, 31 on your first trip. Stevenson inbound, 56 in from 355. With the Dan Ryan, 27 minutes from 95th to the Burn interchange. 57 to the 4, both heavy approaching the Dan Ryan. Your tollways are slammed as well. 53 also jam-packed both directions around Euclid. That's all due to road work. Jeremy Scott, WGN Traffic Central.
5: The National Transportation Safety Board will investigate the crash of a news helicopter in Los Angeles. Three people were killed when the chopper went down, killing a reporter and pilot on board and a person on the ground. WGN's Eric Rung has more.
12: Just before 7 Pacific time, KNBC anchors in L.A. delivered the devastating news.
13: We can now confirm that the chopper that went down in Chatsworth tonight, about 2 hours ago, was in fact News Chopper 4.
12: A crew of two were covering a deadly bus crash when the chopper went down and caught fire. A person on the ground was also killed, another hospitalized.
5: Witnesses say the helicopter was swaying back and forth before it crashed. The war in Iran reportedly has cost about $246 million a day in its first 5 months. The nonpartisan Congressional Budget Office has released a report estimating the war with Iran cost the U.S. over $38 billion so far and could end up costing $3 billion for each additional month that it continues. The report says over half of the costs have come from replacing all the munitions used by the U.S. in the fighting. The war has also led to higher fuel prices around the world. More than 20 Chicago aldermen want to expand the city's automated bus and bike lane ticketing system before the pilot program expires in December.
14: The program started in 2024. It allowed for cameras to be put on CTA buses and other city vehicles on main artery roads in the Loop, River North, West Town, and the South Loop. The area doubled in size this year with Irving Park, Ashland, and Archer Avenue as the border streets. Nearly 150,000 tickets have been issued to drivers who are parked in bike and bus lanes, totaling $2.5 million for the city. Tickets are $90 for a bus lane violation and $250 for a bike lane violation.
5: That's WGN Sylvia Snowden. Elgin City Council is moving to pause new data center development for at least 1 year. The move comes after the council preliminary voted on the proposed moratorium was unanimous, even though the city has not received a proposal for any new data center. Officials will take a final vote at a future city council meeting. There are new flood protections for some Chicago area homes. The Thorn Ditch Flood Mitigation Project in South Holland is done. It provides almost 4 million gallons of additional storm water storage at Machick and Pioneer Parks to help reduce flooding risks along Thorn Ditch. The nearly $6 million project involved replacing pipes and planting 50 new trees. Here's the South Holland Mayor, Don McDeGraff.
15: And in terms of the culverts for conveyance to make sure the water conveys quickly and more easily through underneath these streets, it's going to be it's already shown a remarkable difference in how we are handling flooding in this area.
5: A second phase of the project is being planned to replace the longest remaining pipe along Thorn Ditch between Dobson and Greenwood Avenues. OpenAI and AARP will travel across the U.S. starting today to teach older Americans how to spot AI scams. A report released by OpenAI estimates that more than 24 million people worldwide use ChatGPT on an average day to check for possible scams. A recent Pew Research Center study found that 76% of adults aged 45 through 64 have encountered at least one online scam. WGN Sports Time, 9:34.
10: Sports is being sponsored by Northwestern Football. Playoff type of game last night for the Sox in Cleveland, which was won by the Guardians 7-6 in walk-off fashion. Sox scored 4 in the 6th to take a 2-run lead, but the Guardians would battle back, and Brian Rocchio doubled home the winning runs in the 9th inning. Cleveland now back to within a half a game of the White Sox as the series wraps up this afternoon. Chance to pad their lead in the wildcard race went by the boards for the Cubs, who allowed the Braves to come back in a 6-3 loss. Jacob Webb couldn't hold on to a 3-2 advantage in the seventh with a four-pitch walk and then a two-run homer, and the lead were gone, and so was the game. In his last eight appearances, Webb has allowed 11 runs, four home runs, and 6 2/3 innings of work. Phillies and the Padres both lost, so the Cubs stay a half a game in front of Philadelphia for the top wildcard spot. There's a new captain for the Chicago Blackhawks. Connor Bedard will take the reins as the second youngest to wear the C. Only Jonathan Toews was younger in franchise history. Bedard explains the mindset going into this season.
16: The mindset is, you know, to win and to get back into the playoffs. And we have a really good team, and that's exciting. And we expect to win. You know, we're not expecting to finish where we were the last couple of years.
10: Well, his start will be delayed thanks to offseason surgery on his shoulder. He's skating, but not sure when he'll get back at it just yet. Hawks announcing today they've signed Ethan Del Mastro to a two-year deal. The Bears will be back on the practice field today as they get ready for the Vikings on Sunday at Soldier Field. Don't miss a once-in-a-century moment. Go to newryanfield.com to get your tickets for the grand opening today. I'm Andy Mazur, WGN Sports.
17: Here's the forecast from the Four Seasons Heating, Air Conditioning, Plumbing, Sewer, and Electric Weather Center. Mostly cloudy today. Showers and thunderstorms. High near 73. More showers and thunderstorms tonight, especially late, a low down to 66, and then mainly cloudy tomorrow. More showers and thunderstorms, high near 76. Right now in Chicago, cloudy, it's 66 degrees. And now your money on WGN. Wall Street has opened with stocks mostly higher this morning. Comes ahead of the Federal Reserve's decision on interest rates. The analysts are projecting the central bank will raise rates by a quarter percentage point in a bid to bring down inflation. Well, crude oil prices are holding above $100 a barrel this morning. An hour into the trading day, the Dow is down 111 points, about a quarter percent lower. The loss for the Dow comes after shares of IBM and American Express drop. S&P up 16, the NASDAQ up 152. The S&P is up about a quarter percent. The NASDAQ is up about a half a percent. Retail sales were up 1.2% in August over July. That's the biggest increase in nearly 5 months. Chicago News on demand 24/7, online, on the app, and on your smart speaker. I'm Steve Brzanich, WGN Radio News.
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0: 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Seamus Toomey with Block Club Chicago News about a Lincoln Square youth baseball team. Seamus?
1: Hey, Bob, good morning. Yes, extremely local news here. This is the Wells Park Little League Association. We've been talking about Wells Park. This is in the Lincoln Square neighborhood because their field has been infested with grubs off and on for about 5 years to the point where it's not just, you know, annoying and digging up your lawn. This whole field was completely devastated and, you know, brown and turned to dirt. They've had to move their games off out of the park, which is pretty centrally located in Lincoln Square and all around town. They came up again this year, and you know, the interesting part is the kids who play in this league, they're sort of embracing their new mascot. They changed their name, the bunch of 7 or 8 year olds changed it to the Wells Park Grubs, and one of the mothers on the team drew a pretty cool logo. I could see this people wearing this around town, and they're just really leaning into the idea that hey, these grubs, you know, they're part of the team now. They make us play all over the city because we can't play in our home field, but we're the grubs.
0: I like that attitude. In Chinatown, the Flotsam River Circus is coming. I don't know anything about this. What's the Flotsam River Circus?
1: Yeah, this is a very interesting one. I hope the weather the next couple days doesn't get in the way, but it's going to be at excuse me, Ping Tom Memorial Park in Chinatown, actually like on the riverfront for the Chicago River. This is a floating circus troupe that they go up U.S. rivers, and then they dock on, you know, dock just offshore, and they put on a whole show. There's acrobats, there's people acting, there's musicians, there's a little bit of comedy. They do a whole performance about post-apocalypse mutant fish, which, you know, say what you want about the South Branch of the Chicago River. I don't know if we have mutant fish there anymore.
0: Hope not.
1: But it looks like a lot of fun. This used to be sort of a guerrilla operation, but they've been doing it now for about 5 years, and they work with towns to get permits to do this. And they did the Ohio River last year. They're working the Illinois River, working their way up this year, and they get big crowds. It's a free performance. You know, of course, they would appreciate a donation, but yeah, they come in, they put on a great show, entertain the crowd, then they pack up the raft and just start powering up the river, and a lot of them just sleep on the raft. So this has got to be, I don't know, this has got to be a great crew to hang out with and hear their stories, because they've been working the river.
0: All of the information, if you want to see them, it's posted at blockclubchicago.org. And finally, we have the story of a Chicago historian fighting a legal battle, and it's all about a slogan, isn't it?
1: Yeah, that's right. We've probably heard of Sherman Dilla Thomas. He's the urban historian that really sort of caught fire on TikTok over the past 5 years, giving tours of Chicago with an emphasis on the South and West Side, some of the underappreciated historic parts of Chicago. Dilla, one of his slogans is everything dope about America comes from Chicago. And it's sort of a running theme when he talks about how the brownie was invented here, or house music, or a lot of things comes back to this. He went to trademark this last year just to kind of protect it, because he sells shirts and coffee mugs. And he's now he's fighting a battle with a Swedish company named Dope Snow that says anything that uses the word dope is an infringement on their trademark, which they got about 5 years ago. And so he's got to fight this in court. He's worried it's going to cost him $20,000 or more to try to battle this. And his whole argument is like, how can he trademark the word dope, especially if it comes from America? And it's a Swedish company. So he's kind of honked off about it. This company, Dope Snow, they've got about 70 of these applications. You know, once you get a trademark, it's sort of on you to enforce it. So I think that's what they just keep an eye out for, anyone trying to slide the word dope into a trademark. But yeah, Dilla's fighting this. He's you know, he says, hey, I don't have $20,000 sitting around to fight this, but I'm gonna do it and try to protect the rights for it.
0: And yeah, so far no response from lawyers for Dope Snow. Keep us posted. Seamus Toomey, thank you.
1: Thanks, Bob.
0: It is 9:45, and it looks like the south and southwest suburbs getting the brunt of the rain. Is that it, Steve?
5: Yeah, and it's moving out into northwest Indiana now, so we have a lot of dry areas, just a few scattered showers across the main Chicago area, and we'll see a chance of showers and thunderstorms as we go through the day, but that big organized area of rain and thunderstorms we saw early this morning is now over northern Indiana. 73 is the likely high today, mostly cloudy, showers and thunderstorms late tonight, low 66. Then tomorrow, mainly cloudy, more showers and thunderstorms, and a high near 76. The rest of the 7-day forecast pretty much is a

0: Carbon copy day today with partly sunny conditions and a chance of showers every day. 75 on Friday, 78 on Saturday, 72 Sunday, 69 on Monday. It'll dry out here on Tuesday with partly sunny skies and 71. Right now in Chicago, cloudy skies at 66 degrees.
1: In Mount Ellen, Kennedy, 55 in from O'Hare, 38 in from the junction, 36 in your express lanes back out to O'Hare's 31 minutes. Eisenhower still over an hour from the Jane Addams, 30 on your reverse trip, 55 northbound, I should say, heavy Veterans Parkway to 53 of the ports of a new crash. Stevenson inbound, 50 minutes in from 355. The Dan Ryan's 24 in from 95th. To stop Lakeshore Drive, heavy both directions right around Grant Park. And for the most part, your tollways are getting better, but still slow. Also keep in mind the State Street Bridge is closed until 2:30 for bridge maintenance downtown. From the Republic Bank of Chicago Traffic Desk, I'm Jeremy Scott.
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10: 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What do you need to know about Medicare right now? A lot. Investment advisor extraordinaire Terry Savage claims she can make this easy to understand. Are you sure my head won't explode? I'm looking at the letter they sent out, and I don't get it. Hi, Terry.
11: Okay. Good morning. It is astounding that when it comes to Medicare, I just want to say this. Anybody, even if you're very happy with your Medicare, you have traditional Medicare and a supplement, every single person who is already on

0: Medicare must look at some things and maybe change some things during open enrollment, which begins in 1 month, October 15th through December 7th. And it's not just a question of money, it's a question of coverage. Let me just hit three or four key points, and then I'll be happy to talk to you about the big headline news in Illinois. But for Medicare, the big thing is your Part B premiums. They're probably deducted from Social Security. They'll go up. They haven't been announced yet. Your supplement. If you have traditional Medicare, you know you have a supplement. You won't change that supplement, but the premium will rise as well. You'll get a letter saying pretty soon, your supplement went up X percent a month. Part D drug plans, if you have traditional Medicare, even when you sign up for Medicare, even if you're not taking any prescriptions yet, let me say yet because you will eventually, you have to sign up for Part D drug plan. Every single year during open enrollment, you must review your drug plan. I can give you some resources for that, because every year they change what drugs are covered and what the copays are. I won't get into the details, but people say, oh, I'm traditional Medicare, my supplement, yeah, the prices go up, I don't have to do anything. Yes, you must review your Part D. But the big, big headline, more than half of American seniors have decided they are going into these Advantage plans. And I'm pretty well known for the last 5 years for ranting against them if you could afford traditional Medicare. Advantage plan said, it's very inexpensive, and we'll give you dental, and we'll give you vision, and we'll give you a health club. And they could do that because the government gave these big insurance companies a fixed amount of money for all the people, for each person covered, and because they kept the cost down by negotiating with doctors and hospitals. Well, all of a sudden, the cost started going up. They started denying things because they can say, your doctor says you need this scan. They say, no, we don't think so, and we're not going to cover it. You want to go to a specialist that's not in their network, and they say, oh, sorry, we don't cover that. So Advantage plans, people are now beginning to realize, are very disadvantaged. And the real headline, though, for Illinois is that one of the biggest Advantage plan companies is Humana. And because they're being squeezed, these are public companies, their profits are, we get X from the government, we spend Y on you, and the difference is our profit and makes our stock go up. Humana announced it will end 600,000 people Medicare Advantage plans, and 336,000 of those people are in Illinois. They will no longer have their existing Advantage plan, and everybody's going to get a letter, and that's where you were talking about. You just got yours, the annual notice of change. It will either, if you have a Part D plan, tell you to look into what drugs you have and switch to a new plan maybe, but if you're in Advantage, it will tell you, hey, you're no longer covered, or it will say, oh, you always loved going to Northwestern Hospital, or you always loved going to Rush. Sorry, but this group is not in our plan anymore. So you want to check and make sure, even if they don't cancel your plan, your hospital's still in it, and your doctor's still in it. And that's what open enrollment's all about.
1: Let me jump in with a couple of dumb guy questions here, Tori. Okay. First of all, Medicare Advantage plans, that is not to be confused with a supplemental plan,
0: no.
1: Correct?
0: A supplement is you got Plan G or plan, a different plan that pays the co-pays and some other things that traditional Medicare does not cover. Advantage is not traditional Medicare. It's all in one, but very limited and growing more limited by the year, all in one.
1: And I think a lot of confusion comes from the fact that can't these companies use Medicare, use that term, use that name, even if it has nothing to do with the government?
0: Well, it does have something to do with the government. Medicare Advantage, again, half the seniors are in it now, more than half, is a kind of a private usage of the Medicare plan. Instead of Medicare paying your bills, which is really wonderful if you have traditional Medicare, they pay and then your supplement pays and you practically have no out-of-pocket if you have a good supplement. This is the government gives these insurers X amount of dollars for every senior. Mm-hmm. And then they found that they were spending a lot more money, costs go up and so forth. Mm-hmm. So it is a form of Medicare. Sometimes they call it Part C. Whatever it is, Advantage plans limit your choice of physicians and hospitals. They deny services, and you can go out of network. And now some have nice networks, some have been really well run.

0: But most Advantage plans have now found themselves using AI to deny pre-approvals for treatments. It's not like you go to your doctor and they bill Medicare, which is traditional Medicare.
1: Right. Who can do nothing? Only people lucky enough to not be using any kind of drugs right now, any kind of medications?
0: So watch this. If you are in an Advantage plan, you will not notice the limitations until you get sick. And you say, but I want to see that heart specialist, or I want to go for that cancer treatment. Once you have an illness, you can, during this period, return to traditional Medicare. But you cannot get the best, most comprehensive supplement. After 6 months after you sign up for Medicare, they can't turn you down because you already have a heart condition or a disease. But after that, when you return to traditional Medicare, you have to buy a supplement, and you may not get a supplement. You may find it's very much more expensive. So you have to look for that supplement in advance of switching back to traditional Medicare.
1: More at TerrySavage.com. You know, we're going to be on a cruise. Terry's coming along next month, and nobody's going to want to talk to me or Marianne, because they're all going to want financial advice from you. So be
0: ready. We're going to be sitting. We have cocktail parties. We're going to have dinners. I'm looking forward to cruising around Spain with you and Marianne. This is going to be fun. You know, by the way, I was an exchange student in Spain. So not only can Marianne, of course, speak Spanish fluently, but so can I.
1: I won't know what's going on.
0: Yeah, we're going to talk about you, Bob. We're definitely talking about you.
1: Terry Savage, always informative. Thank you very much. News.
0: Thanks, Bob.
1: On the hour in a couple of minutes from the Northwestern Medicine News.
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1: 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Thank you for listening. John's next right after the news. Talk to you tomorrow. Excelsior.
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7: Cloudy and 66 degrees at O'Hare at 10 o'clock. Good morning, I'm Lauren Lapka. The news is sponsored by Lynn Home Roofing. Chicago is making some money off speed cameras. Markets are mixed so far. Taking a look at the roads, there's an accident inbound on the Edens blocking the left lane at Wilson. Inbound Kennedy, pretty slow, 49 minutes in from O'Hare. Heading in on the Eisenhower, it's 56 minutes in from the Jane Addams. There's an accident on I-55 north at Route 53. It's a 47-minute trip in on the Stevenson from 355. And the Dan Ryan, not too bad, 22 minutes in from 95th. There was a heavy police presence as Mexican Independence Day celebrations wrapped up across Chicago overnight. Javier Yanez is with the Pilsen Chamber of Commerce.
9: This is a cry to make sure that we're still here, to let people know that we're still here and our community is resilient, and we're going to continue to celebrate those beautiful things that make us who we are.
7: The El Grito Festival brought crowds to St. Paul Catholic Church last night. Organizers say that this year's event was bigger, with food and vendors returning after a scaled-back celebration last year. Security was also stationed around the festival's perimeter to watch for any potential ICE activity. Speed cameras in downtown Chicago appear to be paying off for the city, WGN's James Sears reports.
11: The Illinois Policy Institute looked at the numbers in a new report and says last year Chicagoans logged one speed camera ticket every 48 seconds. The city collected $64 million in 2025 from more than 653,000 speed camera tickets. That's up 25% over the year before. And in just 6 months since installing 50 new speed cameras, the city made $4.6 million, reversing 3 years of declining ticket revenue.
7: The Illinois Policy Institute also notes 67% of tickets went to drivers going 6 to 10 miles per hour over the limit. The rest were going 11 over. There is a new controversy brewing in an Illinois school district, 130, after the board laid off all the district custodians and outsourced that work to a new company. Teachers say the new company hasn't been able to fully staff district schools, resulting in unsanitary conditions that include mold, mice, and flies. The district says it's working on increasing staff levels and will pay the laid off custodians through November 17th, but former district custodian Vicki Diaz says she feels betrayed.
12: I feel angry of how me and my fellow coworkers, the whole summer to deep clean the schools. Every building was deep cleaned before the students came back August the 17th, and we all got dismissed on the 19th. This is unacceptable.
7: The district asked for patience. Members of Congress are weighing a new proposal to monitor the development of artificial intelligence that's getting support from some tech leaders. News Nation's Barney Hughes reports.
13: OpenAI founder Sam Altman already is backing the New Frontier Act, which would force tech companies to use outside evaluators when testing their models' safety and security. Tech giant Elon Musk is pitching his own solution, hoping to bridge the oversight gap without getting the government involved. He's proposing the country's top developers and China as AI leaders work together to test one another's models.
7: President Trump and his administration have downplayed warnings AI poses a threat to humanity and the calls for government to step in. And it's National Farm Safety and Health Week, and the Skin Cancer Foundation is highlighting the importance of protection for farmers and outdoor workers. The foundation says they are 60% more likely to get non-melanoma skin cancer than the general population because of the amount of time spent outdoors. The foundation urges outdoor workers to use sunscreen, protective clothing, hats, shade, and get routine skin checks to reduce their risk of getting skin cancer. Experts say 90% of skin cancer cases are preventable with good sun protection. WGN Sports Time is 10:04.
14: Well, today's finale between the White Sox and the Guardians is a battle for first place in Cleveland. After last night's walk-off for the Guardians, they're back to just a half a game behind the White Sox in the Central. Sox have held at least a share of first in the division since the 4th of July. Anthony Kay will make the start in the rubber game this afternoon. Cubs are still holding on to a half-game lead over the Phillies for the top spot of the National League wildcard race. Cubs pen blew another late lead yesterday in a loss to the Braves at Wrigley. Jacob Webb issuing a walk, then a two-run homer, letting the Braves back into the game. They eventually would win. Shota Imanaga will pitch in the game tonight. That's the finale of the series. Blackhawks players reporting to training camp today on the West Side. They'll begin the preseason in just a few days on Saturday night in Minnesota. We'll have our first broadcast on September 21st. That's when the Wild visit the Blackhawks. Today, the Hawks signed Ethan Del Mastro to a two-year deal. Bears back on the practice field today. They're getting ready for the Vikings. A good test for the Bears offense against the Brian Flores-led defense for the Minnesota Vikings. I'm Andy Mazur, WGN Sports.
15: We'll see a few scattered showers here this afternoon. Temperatures will hold into the lower 70s. A little bit warmer south and certainly far more muggy for our southern sections here this afternoon. Overnight tonight and into tomorrow morning, we expect to see another band of showers and thunderstorms push through the area that could bring some heavy downpours. And we'll keep some rain in the forecast for tomorrow morning. Tomorrow's high temperatures in the mid-70s. From the WGN Weather Center, I'm Paul Conrad.
7: It's currently 66 at O'Hare, 69 at Midway, 71 by the lake.
16: 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The cost of gas at the pump is 12 cents higher than yesterday. 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Diesel is 7 cents higher than yesterday. AAA says the average around here now is 6.28. The crude oil rally, though, seems to have taken a break. Texas T's down about 3%, just under $103 a barrel, and Brent crude is at $106. Meanwhile, Treasury yields are moving lower after breaking 5% yesterday. The 10-year yield right now is down about 3 basis points at 4.97%. It is Fed Day, and we'll find out in just under 3 hours whether the Fed's going to raise rates, leave them be, or lower them. The expert guessers are nearly unanimous in expecting a rate increase. Wall Street is mixed. S&P is up about 29 points. That's a third of a percent. The NASDAQ's up about 0.75%. The Dow's has been in and out of the red, right now down about 6 points. 52,086 for the Dow. The Russell 2000's up about a quarter, make that a third of a percent. From the business of food, there's another list of the best restaurants in America out. This one is from the New York Times. It is ranking in its ranking of the 50 best restaurants. It includes two from Illinois, both in the Chicago area. Creepy's, a French Midwestern bistro that opened about a year ago in the West Loop. And in Niles, the Kouklas, maybe it's Kouklas, K-O-U-K-L-A-S, Greek eatery, which opened last December. It's part of the Vanos family that has had several restaurants over the years in Chicago. I'm Steve Alexander. That's your money on 720 WGN.
7: 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I'm Lauren Lapka, WGN Radio News.
17: As the past president of the Manuka Community High School French Club, 2 years, by the way, junior year reelected, my senior year, on a platform of we're going to go to the Magic Pan restaurant in Oak Brook. I believe it's pronounced crepes, not creepies.
16: It is spelled.
17: Yeah.
16: C-R-E-E-P-I-E-S.
17: Yeah, that's a typo. The name of the restaurant has to be Crepes. No one wants their restaurant to be named Creepies.
14: Why not? Be a fun experience, I would imagine.
17: It's a French restaurant. It's one of the best in the world or country.
16: Mm-hmm.
17: And it's called Creepies.
16: Okay. And you would say it is pronounced?
17: Crepe.
16: No. Well, it has to be the I-E-S. So it's Creepies?
17: Well, let's see, with the I-E-S.
14: Crepier.
17: Oui. I would call it, I'd call it Crepier, but if I were them, I'd call it Crepier before I called it Creepy. You want to go eat at that creepy restaurant? No.
14: Let's go to Crepier.
17: This has just been handed to me.
16: Find out.
17: It says here, Creepy's is on Randolph, known for French Midwestern bistro, opened August of 25. The Times singled out the restaurant's roast chicken. That would be poulté. Frites.
16: Oh, you're just showing off now.
17: Well, I was the, did I mention this, French club president?
16: No.
17: Both my junior and senior year.
14: Both years?
17: Yeah.
14: Both?
17: Re-elected.
14: Wow. Have you heard that before, Steve?
17: The restaurant's, it's a compelling case that we should be eating better food. Okay. Well, thank you very much.
16: Did you know
17: much.
16: That, Lauren?
17: Lauren, did you know that I was the president of my French club in high school?
7: President of Creepies? No. Not president of Creepies.
17: We are ready for today's packed show. 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And to finish the story, so there we all were in our Sunday finest. Terry Glennon, Lynn Knutz, and me, the whole gang there for the French Club. Big trip to a French restaurant. We went to the Magic Pan in Oak Brook. We got on a bus from Manuka. And we were all there with Mr. Swiderski, ready to practice our French. We were going to order in French. Je voudrais manger le poulté. And I'll never forget, the waiter said, you want a Coke with that, kid? So it wasn't the immersion experience that we hoped it would be. Hey, listen, we'll talk a little bit about the parking deal and answer Bob Surratt's question. Is that going to mean that the parking rates will be less in Illinois, in Chicago, rather? McDumkey will answer that, the investigative reporter, a little after 11 o'clock. We'll help you with your landscaping, too. Could you use a couple jokes? We've got those in about 25 minutes.
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17: This text has just poured in. Hey, John Williams, my husband met the owners. Steve Alexander is correct. It is creepies, not crepes.
25: Mm-hmm. I just called the restaurant, and on their voice message, it says creepies, not crepes.
17: I guess when you're in the Midwest, that's what we call a French restaurant. We don't fuss with your fancy pronunciation.
25: Their website said it started as an inside joke between the owners, the chefs David and Anna Posey, and they just went with it. So,
17: fair enough.
25: Yeah. Well, so I guess take that, Mr. French President, French Club President.
17: Two times, by the way, junior year and senior year.
25: Good.
17: That means I had to get past Kathy Koppelman and Beth Robinson.
26: Whoa.
25: Wow.
27: Is it still on your resume?
17: I was helping somebody with their resume recently, and I was like, how long do we still keep the high school accomplishments on there, you know, track team, sophomore, junior? Do we, that mattered maybe getting into college or out of college if you went to state or if you won a speech thing, or I don't know, whatever it would be. But then at some point, you got to let that go. If you're still bragging about the fact that you were the president of the French Club in 1979.
27: Maybe you could replace it with almost an 80% free throw shooter.
17: Yeah, thank you.
26: There you go.
17: Right.
25: Wow.
17: I've been practicing my free throws. We had a wager with a listener that if I made enough, he'd make a big donation to City Kids Camp. And while I didn't make the free throws, the donation did come through. And just here's my latest brag on that.

0: to Pete, what was that? And he said, oh, I think it was at the 2024 Academy Awards. This is John Mulaney presenting Best Picture, Best Sound.
1: Now the Oscar for Achievement in Sound. You know, for years, movies didn't have sound, and then they figured it out. Some people say that the silent era was the golden era of film. These people are difficult and insane. Without sound, we wouldn't have been able to hear such classic lines as, you're gonna need a bigger boat, I'll have what she's having. And he was in the Amazon with my mother when she was researching spiders just before she died. Or what about that moment in Field of Dreams when we hear, if you build it, he will come. And then Costner does it. He builds a baseball field. Well, I guess he doesn't build it. He mows down corn, and then there is a field. And then he's like, I'm going to watch Ghost play baseball. And the bank is like, you want to pay your mortgage? And he's like, nah, I'm going to watch Ghost play baseball. And then he finds James Earl Jones, who wrote The Boat Rocker, which I thought was a real book deep into my 20s. And he's like, people will come, Ray. He's the only one with a financial plan. But what's weird is Timothy Busfield pushes little Gabby Hoffman off the bleachers, and she falls down, and she's unconscious. Then Burt Lancaster is Moonlight Graham, and he comes up and he pats her on the back a couple times, and he's like, hot dog, stuck in the throat. And then he can't go back in the game, because I guess there's a rule in ghost baseball that if you leave the field at any point to become an elderly ghost and do the Heimlich maneuver, you can't return to the field. I love Field of Dreams. That should win Best Picture, though they'll probably go with one of this year's. Here are the nominees.
0: You know what I mean?
1: Achievement in sound.
0: You know what I mean? Just give him a little crack. He throws that that door, the window, whatever, wide open. You know, I've been happily annoying Steve with my love of the movie The Lobster, and I like to recommend it to the unacquainted.
2: Still haven't seen it, but
0: you got to go see it, Andy. It's a really good movie.
3: No, you don't.
0: Here is the Wikipedia on this, and I own the DVD, so when I tell you I've watched The Lobster, I just pop in the DVD, and I watch The Lobster, and I did over the weekend because I had a little time to kill. The wiki on it is, The Lobster is a 25, if you don't know the movie, it's a 2015 absurdist black comedy drama film directed and produced by Yorgos Lanthimos, who's a director of some fame, and not everybody's cup of tea. It stars Colin Farrell, Rachel Weisz, Olivia Colman, John C. Reilly. I mean, this is not just some nonsense film, although it was made on a $4 million budget. It says here it premiered at the 2015 Cannes Film Festival. It competed for the Palme d'Or and won the jury prize. It was theatrically released in the United Kingdom in October of 2015 and grossed $18 million. I was hoping for more. The film received positive reviews from critics with praise for its screenplay, humor, originality, thematic content, and was nominated for Best Original Screenplay at the 89th Academy Awards. Well, now, this isn't just some nonsense waste of your time, Andy Mazur.
2: Still not going to watch it.
0: You should watch it. Don't listen to Steve.
3: Don't watch it, Andy.
2: Not going to watch it, Steve.
4: How long is it?
0: I think that's a really good... How long is it, too? let me see here if it says it in just the rundown on the thing. It usually does. Distributed countries, language. 2 hours, says Pete. Come on. That's not 2.5. Trust me, you can always turn it off.
3: Yeah, well, and you will when you see them kill a dog.
4: Maybe this is one where, like, I'll download it for a plane trip, then I'm kind of stuck with it.
0: Maybe. I mean,
3: don't.
0: You do it any way you want. It's 10:20. All right, this is WGN.

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8: 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It's 10:23 now. News from the Northwestern Medicine Newsroom in 7 minutes. After that, speed jokes. Pete, I did not check to see how well we are selling one day in now to our Teddy Roosevelt show. 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The number is 312-546-4838, 312-546-4838. John Williams sees spelling errors everywhere, and it's making him crazy, was the headline of our news click. We gave you a chance to comment on that. You had three options. Me too. Does no one care anymore? Or you could have said, I notice, but it doesn't bother me. The third option was, I don't even notice. So those were the three options that we cleverly put there for you. So how does that go? We will get to the results on that. But I just went off on a harangue yesterday because the Chicago Teachers Union put out a flyer. They have a slate of candidates they want for school board. And on the thing, they misspelled one of the words. And I'm like, how hard is that? What was the word they misspelled? It was
9: priority.
8: Yeah, priorities. Which is a tricky word. I mean, granted, that's, I don't know that I'd get that on the first chance.
10: Yeah, you would.
8: But if I was doing it with a computer, it would put a little line.
10: A little red line underneath.
8: And I would go, oh, and then I would hit a button and my problem would be solved. It's not about spelling. It's about how much do you care? Cash Patel posted a thing last week and he misspelled the word bureau. And that's the name of his job. He's the head of the Federal Bureau of

0: investigation. So I'm like, all right, I guess I'm the only one that cares. It just, it really doesn't matter, does it? No one seems to care. Just one postscript to my little obsession with this ridiculous movie.
1: Mm-hmm.
0: Bob Kessler came up to me yesterday, and he asked me how I felt about the performance of Jean Point Cointreau, or who's that crazy? Angine Dampontine. I think that's a mustard. Anyway, it's this couple of guys that wear papier-mâché costumes, and they perform really great music. I'm not there for it yet. But Bob's always tapping us on the shoulder, going, hey, have you heard the latest? And we go, Bob, get out of the office. And so I said to Bob yesterday, I said, your group, that silly French group, is my lobster.
1: Ah.
0: The question then became, what's your lobster? What's that thing people know you for, or someone in your family, and you're like, oh, here they come again. We got to listen to this stupid thing about the movie. Or Bob's advocating for this, you know, niche musical group. Do you have somebody in your family like that? Or are you that? By the way, the thing about you that is that, you probably aren't aware of, but everybody else is. So I'm just wondering what that is in your world. My number is 312-981-7200. You know, it's not Andy's into golf, because that's not,
1: no, that's not
0: curious
1: yeah.
0: enough.
1: Yeah.
0: So whatever it is, I'm just kind of curious what other lobsters are out there. 312-981-7200. News is coming up. This is WG.
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2: A mail-in ballot fight at the high court. I'm Blake Berman, host of The Hill on News Nation. President Trump criticizing the Supreme Court after it rejected the administration's push for new mail ballot rules ahead of the November midterms. On Truth Social, the president calling it a, quote, bad decision and a, quote, big loss for Republicans, while criticizing the justices he nominated as, quote, not the people I interviewed. The president wanted the Postal Service to have authority to reject delivering ballots to states that did not submit lists of eligible voters. Voting by mail is already underway in some states, including Alabama, North Carolina, and Wisconsin, with others soon to follow. Roughly 30% of voters used a mail-in ballot in the last presidential election, and it's not limited to one party. According to Pew Research, 44% of Democrats, 26% of Republicans say they used a mail-in ballot in 2024. I'm Blake Berman, and this is the News Nation Political Minute.
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1: Partly sunny and 69 degrees at O'Hare at 10:31. 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Police are looking for a man who sexually assaulted a woman on a train platform. 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There's an accident on I-55 North at Route 53. In Elgin, Larkin is closed between Edison and Commonwealth because of fire activity. And downtown, State is currently blocked off between Wacker and Kinsey. Chicago police are looking for a man accused of sexually abusing a woman on a train platform in the Loop. They say the man approached a 25-year-old woman and touched her before running away. It happened just after 9 on September 3rd, 9 p.m. that is, at the Lake Red Line stop at North State Street. Police say the man was wearing dark clothing and carrying a dark backpack with a Champion logo. Elgin City Council is moving to pause a new data center development for 1 year. This move comes after the council's preliminary vote on the proposed moratorium was unanimous, even though the city has not received a proposal for a new data center. Officials will take a final vote at a future city council meeting. And the Federal Reserve will announce a decision on interest rates later today. The Fed is widely expected to raise rates for the first time in over 3 years. Analysts project that the central bank will hike rates by a quarter percentage point in a bid to bring down inflation. WGN Sports Time is 10:32.
2: White Sox will try to bounce back today and stay in first place when they wrap up their series in Cleveland this afternoon. The White Sox walked off last night, and the Guardians now just a half a game behind the Sox in the division. White Sox have held at least a share of first since July 4th. Anthony Kay will make the start in the finale. Missed opportunity for the Cubs yesterday. They let a lead slip away in a loss to the Braves, and the Phillies lost to the Nationals. So as a result, the Cubs still a half a game in front of the Phillies for the top spot in the National League wild card race. Cubs host the Braves again tonight in the rubber game of that series with Shota Imanaga on the mound. Players filing into the Blackhawks Ice Center today to report to the start of training camp. Preseason starts this weekend, and the season actually begins a couple of weeks from yesterday. Hawks also announcing today they've signed Ethan Del Mastro to a 2-year deal. I'm Andy Mazur, WGN Sports.
1: The forecast from the North Shore Adult Diapers Weather Center. Mostly cloudy and cooler today, still fairly humid. Scattered showers and storms this afternoon. They taper off by this evening, high of 73. Tonight, mostly cloudy. Showers and storms very late, low of 66. Tomorrow, scattered showers and storms continue at times in distinct clusters with gaps in the rainfall likely. Highest chances for heavy rain in the morning again. Humid, high of 76. It's currently 69 at O'Hare, 72 at Midway, and 71 by the lake. Looking at the markets, Dow is down 52 points at 52,040. NASDAQ is up 188 points at 26,169. And S&P 500 is up 26 points at 7611. 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
7: 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I'm in the other camp on this.
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9: Here's John with today's news click.
10: All right, so the question was, here's how we actually put it. John Williams sees spelling errors everywhere. It makes him crazy. You could have said, me too. Does no one care anymore? Or you could have said, I notice, but it really doesn't bother me. Or you could have said, I don't even notice. And I'm really kind of proud of that.
2: That's pretty good.
10: I got to tell you. 95% of you said, me too. Does no one care anymore? Thank you. Thank you. 4% said, I notice, but it doesn't bother me. And 1% went for the comedy. I did. I don't even notice about spelling errors. One of our colleagues here, Steve, at the radio station said, let me just pull it up so I read it exactly the way he put it. There was a spelling error on my daughter's National Honor Society certificate.
2: Ooh.
10: See, that just hurts. Mm. That's just like, that's so reflective.
1: Do you remember when Steve Bertrand's Declaration
10: yes,
1: Day?
10: Yes. What was the thing about that?
1: You know what? We actually have it in the newsroom. I'll grab it and look.
10: Because what was the deal, though? Was there
1: something was misspelled.
10: Yeah, on Steve Bertrand's...
1: Yeah, let me go grab it.
10: Steve, we do this out of love. But, I mean, you're not alone in that. About my advocating that you watch the movie The Lobster, 773 said, I have faith in King John's opinion. The Lobster has the best of British and Irish actors. If you get those people in there, you know it's going to be awesome.
1: It says Steve Bertrand.
10: Oh, they misspelled his name.
1: Yeah, they didn't have the T.
10: Yeah.
1: Awkward.
10: 708 said, what was the name of the film John Williams talked about last week that made him laugh out loud? Acme versus Coyote. Mm. It's that live-action animated movie about the Roadrunner cartoon show.
6: Yeah, I saw that. I agree with you, John. It's funny.
10: It is. It's, you know, not the best movie you'll ever see in the world, but it's 90 minutes, and it's surprisingly thoughtful and funny. There's, I found myself chuckling. Oh, no. Thank you, Steve. A postcard from the Cook County Clerk's Office. You can apply for permanent vote by mail status, cookcountyclerk.co.votebymail. They misspelled permanent. P-E-R-M-A-N-T-E-N-T, permanent. Permanent vote by... And the thing is, that's the one way you can, you know, excuse yourself for not being good at this is that the computer didn't catch it. You know, that it thought you meant another word that's actually a word. But permanent is not even
2: not
10: a word.
2: No.
10: So that's like 100% on you.
2: Yeah, I agree.
6: We have a speed joke about misspellings, right? The accordion one?
10: Yes. Accordion, a recent survey.
2: There you go.
10: People don't notice when musical instruments are inserted into sentences. I did that one last weekend. I didn't even do it well. Hey, John, I will watch The Lobster based on your recommendation. I may have to ask. I'm going to finish reading this note from a listener.
2: Still not watching.
10: I may have to ask to borrow your DVD if I can't find it on Netflix or one of those streaming channels.
6: Yeah, and when you do borrow it, destroy it.
10: I'll buy the hammer. So what is your lobster, that little niche thing about you that people know you for? John, I love Tom Waits, but his voice isn't for everyone. I tell everyone how great he is. John, my uncle Bob's lobster was the swimmer. I've watched both, and they are both equally annoying. John, my kids love that band Geese. They played SNL and Lala. They are huge, and they are also terrible. That's their lobster. My wife sent me a note this morning and said, I wonder what my lobster is. And she and I know what it is. And I'm not going to out you for it, Brenda.
6: But, shags?
10: No. John, I once thunk spelling didn't matter. Boy, was E-Y-E wrong. And it goes on like that. John, spelling errors are the result of a lack of attention to details, and details matter in life. And finally, correct spelling matters, says Betty on my Facebook page. I was a secretary, administrative assistant for many years. I get very frustrated when I see careless mistakes. Anyone want some coffee? Yeah. And that wasn't a spelling error. That was like a mental lapse. I think that was a drug. Let's do spelling joke. Sponsored by Team Hochberg. Here's a joke from Brian Penikoff in Gurnee and David Schroeder from Barrington. He's a proud mug owner. Ed from Lyle sent us a joke. He's a proud owner of a WGN Speed Jokes coffee mug, too. Steve from St. John, Indiana sent in a joke. Ed Brown Sr. in Homewood, Muggsy John and Skydiver Sally. They're in Brazil, Indiana. Gary Clark sent one in. Brad, who is loving Love's Park. Dave Carr from Canada, Frank Token, Kiwani, James Wing sent us a scrotum joke, which we are not going to use. Bob Corley from Union Pier, Michigan says, I'm once again amazed by the parade of monarch butterflies migrating down the western Michigan beaches. on their way to Mexico. Take a moment to wish them a safe trip. I bought a curling iron last week, Andy, and the box had the warning for external use only. Now I'm wondering about the person that was written for. Meanwhile, Shell and Aurora is wondering,
2: shouldn't the Fiber One bar actually be named number two?
10: And
2: if the TV weatherman gets cataracts, won't all his forecasts be partly cloudy?
10: I told my wife, the dryer keeps shrinking my clothes, and she said, it's not the dryer, it's the refrigerator. Here's my prescription for Cialis. I see it warns that one of the side effects might be headaches. And sure enough, 1 hour after taking the pill, my wife got a headache. My wife is leaving me because of my obsession with wearing a different t-shirt every hour. And I says, wait, I can change. My wife just walked out on me due to my extreme fear of abandonment. It's unbelievable. She doesn't even care about... Oh, wait, she's back. She just went to the store. My wife just left me and took the kids because she said I'm too obsessed with horse racing. I can see them leaving now. And they're off.
6: In the following scene, Andy Mazur will portray a traffic cop, and John Williams will star as a driver.
2: Sir, do you know why I pulled you over?
10: Hold on a sec, I'm on the phone.
6: And then...
2: Can I see your driver's license?
10: Okay, here, hold my beer.
6: And then...
2: Why didn't you slow down just now?
10: Do it again, guys. I got to turn the page.
6: And then...
10: Yes.
2: Why didn't you slow down just now?
10: Because my wife ran off with a cop, and I was afraid you were bringing her back. Hey, now! That's not even nice. Thanks for sending jokes to John Williams at WGNRadio.com. We'll replay this bit after the 1:30 edition of WGN Radio News. What's the matter?
6: Poor Brenda.
10: Not for the joke per se, but just for the whole package. You know? Yeah, I get that. I think a lot of people do, too. Andy, any closing sports notes from you?
2: Let's see. Today, big game for the White Sox. They're only a half game in front of the Guardians in the Central, so a win by Cleveland today would do a little flip-flop in the division standings. That would not be good for anyone.
10: This miracle season, you know, we've got this June swoon going on in September here, and I'm not loving it for both of our teams.
2: Yeah, that's because the Cubs bullpen is, insert your favorite word there. Again, another blown lead last night. So they're still a half a game in front of the Phillies for the top spot of the National League wild card. And believe it or not, the Blackhawks are reporting for training camp today, and their first preseason game is Saturday.
6: Wow.
2: Our first preseason broadcast will be Tuesday the 21st when Minnesota Wild come to town.
10: The papers and internet are papered with pictures of Connor Bedard wearing the big red, the big white C on
2: his
10: red sweater.
2: It's pretty cool.
10: So, and you know, I thought I was being clever when I said, I wonder if for a 21-year-old, that's a lot to put on a young man.
2: It is.
10: But the face and the letter of the franchise. And then Mary reminds me here that Captain Sirius, Jonathan Toews,
2: he was younger,
10: wore the white C when he was 20 years old. Yep. That worked out okay.
2: Yeah, so it's probably it's some good pressure to put on him.
10: Yeah, right. Well, it's not like he hasn't learned to live and play with a lot of expectations. It's 10:45, and this is WGN.
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10: Thank you, Mr. Surratt. 1047, so the latest on parking meters in Chicago. How did we make that deal? Is this new deal any better? And is it going to bring you any relief when you pull over to park? We'll talk to Mick Dumke about that. That'll be after 11 o'clock. And then we will also visit with Megan Cunningham, who is the Vice President of Programs for the Alliance for the Great Lakes. So what are the chances that those carp are going to get into Lake Michigan and ruin it? And what's the latest progress on keeping them from making their way upstream? It's a subject that you don't have to worry about, but then when you do think about it, you sure do hope that they will be successful. We'll talk to her about that in the 11 o'clock hour as well. Hey, if you are thinking about selling your house, here's a company worth knowing about. 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Hey, John Williams, did you give up on trying to triangulate lakefront temperatures based on Midway and O'Hare? I miss that. Yeah, I miss that too. When Steve Bertrand was a newsman here and would often work with me, he would give two of the temperatures and I would try and using them guess what another locale's temperature would be on the lake or in the suburbs. And I did it a lot because it annoyed the H-E double toothpicks out of Steve Bertrand. He was just trying to get out of the newscast, and I don't do that anymore. John, my lobster is apparently WGN Radio. It seems that when I'm talking to family or friends, I start most of my sentences with, well, I was listening to WGN today, and I heard that dot, dot, dot. And they're like, oh, please. Oh, please. You and that radio station. Thanks to Steve Alexander, says this listener, for mentioning there is a dog death in that lobster movie. I was going to watch it, but now no way. Hey, John, relax. Don't worry about people who make mistakes spelling words. John, tell me when to use then and than. That's my spelling mess up. And I don't know about this. 773 says that their daughter's fourth grade teacher said at a parent-teacher conference that their daughter would not need to know how to spell because of spell check. That is wrong. Hey, Pete, I didn't look up WGNradio.com/TR. Steve, if you've got a browser open, maybe you could tell us what the lay of the land looks like. What do you see in Pete? Pete, Steve will do it? Okay, yeah. 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And there you can see that tickets are still for sale, but not many of them. 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
6: So I'm clicking here to purchase tickets.
10: Yeah, click one, and what comes up?
6: I can count them. 1, 2, 3, 4. I'd say there are probably 25. five seats left, okay. 30 maybe.
10: There's no bad seats in the house, and they went on sale yesterday. I just have been plugging away on this because I don't want you to miss a chance to get a ticket, and if you get one of those last seats, you'll be happy you did. Teddy Roosevelt comes on stage October 31st, 10 in the morning. It's a nice day. You go to breakfast before, and then you go see the show. Or you go see the show, we get out at noon, and you go have a nice lunch with your girlfriends or your family. Or maybe that young person that you've dragged to this thing, and they cannot believe I have to go to this. And then they're captured by the charisma and humor and intelligence of Teddy Roosevelt on stage. It really does seem like him. 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Speaking of politicians, I see that Maria Pappas has a memoir out. It's called Maria Pappas, the Memoir. I'll let her have that. Maria the Pappas. Oh, that's pretty good now, I guess. Maria the Pappas. Yeah, I see the word the there, Pete. So it's with Mark Elleveld. He helped her write her life story. Maria Pappas was born to loving Greek parents, but she was born to raise herself in a tough world. In this memoir, Maria Pappas tells us how it impacted her life, her friendships, and her career in politics. Not surprisingly, in the book, there's a lot of pictures of Maria Pappas, including one with Bill Clinton and all these famous politicians. You see her grow through the years. Always stylish and always with a signature hairdo. Those of you in Chicago who get her calendar, look forward to it each year. The Maria Pappas calendar features each month with her rocking another outfit. She's funny that way. But she's also business. You know, she's running for mayor. And just here's a story from last week. Cook County homeowners are again facing a sharper increase in property taxes this year than businesses. Homeowners are paying more of an increase than businesses. This also marks, and this is the one that kills me, the 32nd consecutive annual increase in property taxes in Cook County. We never get a break. I won't even tell you what's happened to my property tax bill, but I looked at it and I just thought, you've got to be kidding me. And I don't live in Western Springs. It's not $37,000 or whatever some of you are paying. But it's just, you know what it is? If you're paying $37,000 in Western Springs or what I'm paying where I live, what you want is the feeling that you're getting your money's worth. Like I'm getting services that cost this much, and then it's a fair deal. You know where they have high property taxes? In Minneapolis and St. Paul. And the people there don't like it, but they also know they have the best park system in America. And they get their money's worth. When you move to that town, you go, I see it. Do you see it in Cook County or Chicago? According to Pappas's latest bill analysis, local governments countywide are seeking $743 million in new taxes, bringing the total that property owners must pay to more than $19.9 billion. We're up almost 4%. And in the past 30 years, tax increases have pushed up the total tab for property taxes by 184%. The annual regional rate of inflation is 3.1%. Over the last 30 years, our property taxes have gone up 184%, she said. I don't know if she's saying elect me for mayor and that'll come down, or we can freeze them. But she is one to scold you if you don't go to local meetings or if you don't vote accordingly. And so we just sit there and take it. I don't know what happened to your property tax bill. I'd be curious about that as well. My number is 312-981-7200. But the headline is homeowners hit hardest again in Cook County property tax bills. What did you get and how much did it go up? And so I'm going to appeal mine. And my sister's an attorney, and I said, but every time I do, nothing happens. And she says, yeah, and here's what you do. You appeal the appeal. When they turn down your appeal, you then call somebody, not because you're connected, but just keep going. And she says, and the second time might bear fruit. I had no idea. So maybe I'll go down that path again. We're going to record another edition of the Mincing Rascals podcast this afternoon. One of the things we'll talk about is the latest episode of 60 Minutes, the Barry Weiss season has begun. It was the first episode. The ratings were not good. In fact, they were really bad, about 10% drop from last year. But that might not necessarily be a reflection on the quality of the show or people boycotting 60 Minutes and CBS. It might have to do with the lead-in or other factors. We'll see. I did watch it out of curiosity, and it looked and felt a lot like 60 Minutes. But I did have a quibble with one of the episodes, one of the segments in that episode. And we're going to talk about that on the Mincing Rascals podcast. It's the podcast for people who care about Chicago. And we'll drop that later this afternoon. 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
10: I pay $29,000 in McHenry County and I can't use the library, says 815. 847, our tax bill went from $12,000 to $17,000 in Des Plaines. Another listener said, our 2,000 square foot house in Lake Villa, Illinois, $11,400. And yeah, I hear you, 847, you're not alone. Cook County, I'm paying property taxes. They're horrendous. What added to the increase was the referendum for the schools in my area. Why can't the schools budget accordingly? 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But with Trinity Advocacy Group, you don't have to navigate them alone. 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Their experienced pros provide customized fiduciary services and aging life care management, from coordinating care to managing complex financial and personal affairs. They'll take care of mom and dad's stuff. They've got compassion and peace of mind when it matters most. Take the first step to securing your future. I called them, honestly, last 2 days ago. And I've got a call set up with them again to kind of go over some help that we need. How about you? Here's the number, 331-901-5945. They serve families in DuPage, Cook, Will, Kane, Lake, Eastern McHenry counties. So here's the number again, 331-901-5945.
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1: Partly sunny and 69 degrees at O'Hare at 11 o'clock. Good morning. I'm Lauren Lapka. 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The NTSB is investigating a deadly helicopter crash that killed a news crew and a person on the ground. Stocks are higher this hour. Taking a look at the roads, there's an accident in Northbrook on Techney at Sanders. There's a crash in Carroll Stream on Gary at Fullerton. And downtown State is currently blocked off between Wacker and Kinsey. Three people were killed when a news helicopter crashed while covering a story in Los Angeles. It crashed between two commercial buildings and burst into flames last night with a pilot and reporter on board. WGN's Eric Rung reports.
3: Just before 7 Pacific time, KNBC anchors in L.A. delivered the devastating news.
4: We can now confirm that the chopper that went down in Chatsworth tonight, about 2 hours ago, was in fact News Chopper 4.
3: A crew of two were covering a deadly bus crash when the chopper went down and caught fire. A person on the ground was also killed, another hospitalized.
1: Witnesses say the helicopter was swaying back and forth before the crash. The NTSB will be handling the investigation. A new deal negotiated by some city council members would allow Chicago's parking meters to be sold again to Stone Peak Partners. Alders say the city will get a one-time $75 million payment, as well as a 5% cut of all future profits. Alderman Pat Dowell told WGN political editor Tamon Bradley on the point that buying back the meters wasn't going to work.
5: As you know, we have a deficit even for 2027 that we have to deal with. Taking the parking meters back is not feasible, I don't think.
1: If the meters are ever sold again, the city would automatically be in line for a 2% stake of the sale price. Any new money the city brings in would be diverted to pension funds. As part of the deal, Stone Peak Partners is selling Omni Air International, which provides deportation flights for the Trump administration. Former Chicago Police Superintendent Larry Snelling appears to be on track to get a hefty yearly pension. WGN's James Sears has more.
24: The Sun-Times reports the Policeman's Annuity and Benefit Fund approved a nearly $16,000 a month payment for Snelling. That comes out to nearly $190,000 a year. On top of that, he'll get a 3% increase every year. Snelling retired back in July after leading the department for nearly 3 years. He was a Chicago police officer for 34 years. Meanwhile, the police oversight panel that's looking for Snelling's replacement is now halfway through its search period. They have to present 3 finalists to the mayor by November 12th.
1: The majority of Americans believe AI could destroy humanity. A new Politico survey shows that nearly 2 in 3 Americans are concerned artificial intelligence could pose grave risks to the future of mankind. This after several current and former AI company employees have warned about the dangers of the technology. And Congress has been notified by the Trump administration that it's moving forward with a multi-billion dollar arms deal with Israel. News Nation's Tom Dempsey reports.
25: In total, this deal comes in just under $3 billion, and it involves the transfer of 20,000 MK-84 bombs, 20,000 Blue 117s, and 20,000 bombs known as bunker busters, each weighing thousands of pounds. The Washington Post also reporting that the transfer of all these bombs could literally take years, and right now the Trump administration is pressing Congress to approve the finalized deal.
1: The Biden administration held off on one shipment of the same class of bombs, but Trump lifted that hold when he took office again. WGN Sports Time is 11:04.
2: Today's finale between the White Sox and Guardians will be a battle for first place in Cleveland. After last night's walk-off, the Guardians are back to just a half a game behind the White Sox in the Central. Sox have held at least a share of first in the division since the 4th of July. Anthony Kay will make the start this afternoon. Cubs are still holding on to a half-game lead over the Phillies for the top spot of the National League wildcard race. Cubs' Penn blew another late lead yesterday in a loss to the Braves at Wrigley. Shohei Imanaga will pitch in the rubber game of the series coming up tonight. Blackhawks players are reporting to training camp today on the west side. Hawks begin the preseason in just a few days. It's actually Saturday night at Minnesota. We'll have our first broadcast on September 21st when the Wild visit the Blackhawks. Today, the Hawks signed Ethan Del Mastro to a 2-year deal. And the Bears are back on the practice field today getting ready for the Vikings. It'll be a good test for the Bears offense facing Brian Flores' defense for Minnesota. I'm Andy Mazur, WGN Sports.
7: We'll keep a chance for some spotty showers here this afternoon. Temperatures will climb in the low to mid-70s. It'll be muggy south. Northern sections a little less humid. And then overnight tonight, we expect to see more showers and thunderstorms with the potential for heavy downpours. We'll drop into the mid-60s, and then rain likely here Thursday morning with daytime high readings in the mid-70s. From the WGN Weather Center, I'm Paul Conrad.
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6: 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We are just under 2 hours away from the Fed's announcement about interest rates. The experts are expecting an increase. Wall Street's mostly higher right now, thanks in part to Intel and South Korea's SK Hynix. Both of those chip makers are higher after Reuters reported that the two are in talks for Intel to make SK Hynix's memory chips in the United States. Other chip stocks like AMD and NVIDIA are higher too. Overall, the S&P is up about 30 points, a third of a percent. NASDAQ is up about 3/4 of a percent, 189 points, and the Dow's up only about 18 points, 0.03% higher, 52,110, and the Russell 2000's up about 0.5%. The 10-year Treasury yield hit 5.04% yesterday. Right now, it's down to 4.96%. Yesterday at this time, crude oil was 3% higher. Right now, it's down 3%. Texas Tea is just over $102. Brent crude is just under $106. At the gas pump, the Chicago area average on our WGNRadio.com gas map is 12 cents higher than yesterday, $4.77 a gallon. Diesel is 7 cents higher. AAA says the average is $6.28 in the Chicago area. Cash gold is more than 1% higher, $4,350 an ounce. And from the business of radio, there's great news for WGN. After more than a year of waiting for the House to vote on it, the AM Radio for Every Vehicle Act finally cleared the chamber with overwhelming bipartisan support. The bill will require AM radio reception to be in every new vehicle and also takes on automated driving concerns and emergency communications. That bill is now in the Senate. I'm Steve Alexander. That's your money on 720 WGN.
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10: I was talking to our chief engineer, Bill, about that. He's very excited about that. And you can thank WGN Radio's chief engineer, Bill Murdoch, for some of the reason why that thing passed. It took some lobbying. It took some explaining. It took some gather the attention of lawmakers. But Bill went to Washington, D.C. and did that. And as a result, now new cars will have to have AM radio in there. And that's good for us. But the reason the lawmakers, bipartisan, are supporting that is because it's good for you. If you are driving around and here comes some horrible piece of weather, we will be talking about it. If your phone is connecting, or if you don't have your phone or the battery isn't charged or whatever, you don't have access to vital information. That's what we do. That's why that bill will become law. The president said he'll sign it. So, fingers crossed, but good job, Ben. I'm glad to hear that news, Steve. It's 11:08 on WGN. Well, what about this news? The parking situation in Chicago. We'll talk to Mick Dumke about this, the investigative editor at Block Club Chicago, about what had happened, what has happened, and what might.
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10: WGN, John Williams here, and here is Mick Dumke, the investigative editor at Block Club Chicago. Mick, nice to talk to you. Welcome back to WGN. How are you?
17: I'm doing well, and thank you for having me back.
10: So back up a little bit and tell me, what was the original parking meter deal we had? At one point in time, if you paid a parking meter, the city would get the money. How did that change, and when did that change?
17: The city would get the money, and most places it was 25 cents for either half hour or an hour. In 2008, under former Mayor Richard M. Daley, the Daley administration and the city council rushed through a deal that would turn over control of the parking meters and all the revenues from the parking meters for 75 years to an investment group led by Morgan Stanley, the big investment bank. And so that went into effect in 2009.
10: How much money did we get for that?
17: We got, a great question, $1.15 billion, almost $1.2 billion.
10: Okay, so we get $1.15 billion, but now we lose the revenue, right?
17: Yeah, we basically privatized not only control of the parking meters, but we privatized the revenues as well.
10: I know one thing that bothers people is then if we have a street fest or construction or something and they put a hood on the parking meters, meaning you can't park here, that means the company that now owns the parking meters doesn't get revenue from them because we're having a street fest or we're fixing a fire hydrant or something. But then we have to compensate them for that lost revenue. They never don't get paid, right?
17: That's correct. Those were sweeteners that were put into the original deal that helped drive up that upfront cost, that upfront price, because at the time, Mayor Daley and the city council wanted to get as much money as they could upfront. It was mostly Mayor Daley.
10: Sure.
17: I'm blaming the city council as well because they rushed the thing through and voted on it very quickly. But yeah, in order to drive up that initial lump sum payment, John, they put in these sweeteners so that basically the parking meter company got to charge the city rent every time the city took meters out of commission.
10: What did we do with the $1.2 billion?
17: Well, most of it went to tide over budget problems in the first couple of years after that 2008-2009 meter deal. There was a small amount of money, I think, that was socked away, and it was supposed to be sort of a self generating replacement for the meter revenues the city got, but almost all the money was spent. So that part of the argument, the initial argument Mayor Daley made, never held up because the money came and went very quickly.
10: Yeah, that was my recollection of it, that we give them 75 years of unchecked revenue, and they gave us enough money that we spent in a couple of years' time just to patch up some things. Okay, so now this other company now controls our parking meters. Nobody likes that deal. What happens now? What's the latest on that?
17: Well, no one likes to deal because they control the revenues, they control the streets. And what has happened most recently, John, is over the last few months, the current owners of the meter rights, Morgan Stanley and their partners, they want to sell those rights. They want to sell, it's called a concession in the lingo of privatization deals. They want to sell the concession to another group of investors from New York, an operation called Stone Peak. And that transaction has to be approved by the city council. That's part of the original deal. And what's happened over the last few months is this proposed transfer of the meter rights has been stalled in the city council. There are various critics from a whole bunch of different directions who are concerned about handing it over, or were concerned about handing it over to this new group of investors. So

0: are of like minds on that, John. It's part of the lessons that people have taken. One of the lessons people have taken from the original deal is don't approve something in a matter of days. Then a timetable that asks people to approve something inside of a week. The ordinance for this has not even been produced. It certainly hasn't been shared publicly yet. As what I heard was it was still being written as of yesterday. So to ask people to weigh in on it as soon as Monday seems pretty hurried. So I'm of the same view as you are on that.
1: Well, and the city needs cash. We all know that. So I can see somebody dangling that in front of them and them reaching out to grab it. You would prefer maybe they have the discipline to hold off and see what the best possible deal is. At least we do have that clause in the contract that says that if you're going to sell the rights, that the city has veto power. So we do have some leverage here, right, Mick?
0: That is the argument. It's interesting. It is not written into the agreement as veto power. It just says it needs city council approval.
1: Well,
0: the current owners of the meter rights have actually threatened the city with litigation if this deal is not approved, or in the previous incarnation of the deal is not approved. They have written a couple of strongly worded letters implying that there will be legal and financial costs that are tremendous to the city if this doesn't go through. But you're right. To the credit, I think, of many members of the city council, they have viewed this as leverage, and they've tried to slow down this transfer of the meter rights and tried to exact something better for the city.
1: A strongly worded letter. Oh, no. Well, so I wonder what the best...
0: Well, it's not just a strongly worded letter. The city has engaged in multiple legal disputes with the parking meter company since the original deal went through, and the city has lost repeatedly due to the cost of tens of millions of dollars. So it is not merely an idle threat. I would be rolling my eyes as well if I just heard that it was a strongly worded letter, but in this case it's backed up by arbitration battles that have cost the city tens of millions of dollars.
1: Your Honor, I ask that my jest be stricken from the records. I take it back. Okay, but I still have questions, though, about what's the best deal that we could get. And would there be any relief for those of us with cars, Mick Dumke? Stay right there. Investigative editor at Block Club Chicago, this is WGN.
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1: It is 11:22 now. 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That's 312-546-4838, 1123. We're talking to Mick Dumke. He's an investigative editor in town. You know him from Block Club Chicago, and he's been writing about the deal to sell the rights to our parking meters from Morgan Stanley to another group, which just tangentially also had a deal to ferry migrants out of the United States for the administration. And I believe the city council asked them to stop doing that in order to consummate this deal. Is that right, Mick?
2: That is correct. According to the outlines of this new agreement that has been shared, Stonepeak would have to sell that company it owns that is called Omni Air that has provided deportation flights for the Trump administration.
1: That's kind of inconsequential. It's a little ironic given who we are and who they are, but that's maybe not all that relevant. What maybe is more interesting to me is, what's the best deal the city can get, and would there be any relief to people when they pull up to a meter?
2: Well, it seems like it. There are a couple provisions here. Again, we're just looking at a draft outline of the new agreement, but one of them is that the parking meter company would no longer be able to collect parking meter fares, payments, when the meters are out of service. Now, we could laugh at that. Of course they shouldn't be collecting payments if the meters are out of service, but apparently that's been happening. So they would end that practice. That would be written into the agreement. So that's one thing. I think the most significant thing about this outlined new agreement, John, is that the city would get a share of the profits going forward. Now, that's not directly going to help people pulling up to the meters, as you said, but it was always, I think, a major misstep for the city to privatize a revenue-generating system without getting a cut of the money going forward. And so this new agreement would apparently give the city 5% of the profits going forward, which could amount to hundreds of millions of dollars a year, and that money would go toward pension payments. Anyone who follows Chicago government or politics knows the city's vastly underfunded with its pension system, so any amount of money there would help. So these things are all positives, I believe. One thing, however, I have to add is that I'm a real nerd about this parking meter deal. It's, I think, the reason you're talking to me, John. I've been following it since 2008. One of the ways the city has been able to mitigate those paybacks to the meter company when meters are out of service is by adding additional meters around the city. And it gets really weedy really fast, but the city gets to keep some of that money when it adds meters. I think as part of this agreement, if I'm reading between the lines, in order to mitigate future payments, the city will probably have to add more meters. So whether the money, you could argue the money, it will be better if the money

0: money goes to the city and thus to taxpayers than to a bunch of investors. But the bottom line for drivers is that there will probably be more metered spaces looking into the future than there are now. They've gone up even since the original meter deal in 2008, the total number of meters, and I think they're going to continue to go up because the money has to come from someplace.
1: Yeah. Well, then I guess the last thing to worry about or wonder about if you're the city council is what's the most we can get? 5%? Can we get 10%? Are you hearing any buzz about that?
0: I have not heard yet. I don't know how many people have started debating the specifics of this. Like I said, all that has been circulated publicly so far is an outline. So I don't even think anything is in writing, like a piece of legislation is in writing yet for people to debate. I will say if we're going to credit, and I think we should credit, the alders who have led the negotiations so far, that we've gone from 0% of the profits to 5% of the profits in this draft agreement. That would be big. Whether they can get any more than that, I'm not sure, John. I haven't been invited to the negotiations, which is probably good for everyone. But you raise a great question. If this is better, that's one thing. Could it be even better than what we're seeing here? I think that's what they're going to have to be debating.
1: Keep doing what you do, Mick Dumke, and we'll call you again. It's always good to read you, and it's nice to hear you today. Thank you.
0: Thanks, John. Take care.
1: Mick Dumke is an investigative reporter here in Chicago and editor at Block Club Chicago. 11:28, news is coming up from our Northwestern Medicine Newsroom.

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7: Partly sunny and 73 degrees at O'Hare at 11:31. 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A few accidents out there. There's one in McKinley Park on Western at Pershing. Another in Northbrook on Techney at Sanders. There's a crash in Killdeer on Rand at Quinton and a crash in Lake Zurich on Rand at Route 22. Another candidate is joining the race for mayor of Chicago. Attorney William Quinlan is now running. He spent 3 years as general counsel for Illinois and served as an election attorney for leading Democrats, including President Obama. Quinlan joins a crowded field with dozens of other candidates, including Mayor Brandon Johnson. Dozens of Illinois communities could be facing a shortage of road salt ahead of the winter season. According to Shaw Local, more than 250 communities took part in a statewide salt purchasing program this summer, but a major road salt supplier decided not to take part because of the shortfall. Some suburbs had to get contracts on their own and pay more for the road salt that they were able to scrounge up. And the war in Iran reportedly cost about $246 million per day in its first 5 months. The estimated cost of the war with Iran cost the U.S. over $38 billion from late February to early August and could cost up to $3 billion for each additional month. WGN Sports, rubber match between the Sox and Guardians this afternoon. First pitch, 12:10. Cubs and Braves at Wrigley at 6:40. The forecast from the North Shore Adult Diapers Weather Center, mostly cloudy and cooler, still fairly humid, scattered showers and storms this afternoon. They taper off by this evening, high of 73. Tonight, mostly cloudy, showers and storms late, low 66. Tomorrow, scattered showers and storms continue, highest chances for heavy rain in the morning, humid and a high of 76. It's currently 73 at O'Hare and Midway, 71 by the lake. Looking at the markets, the Dow is down 48 points at 52,044. NASDAQ is up 179 points at 26,161. S&P 500 is up 22 points at 7608. 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
5: Yeah, going to be an interesting day on the Noon Business Lunch. Right after that, we'll get that Fed announcement, and maybe the Fed has already baked in a hike of a quarter point. We'll see what happens. We'll see what the markets do. And as it is Wednesday, you'll want to be listening to Terry Savage on the Noon Business Lunch. Big quick shout out too to Next Door and Window, Peck Ritchie, the elder law attorney, and Trinity Advocacy Group. Do you know them? They are good sponsors here, and they're good advocates for that Teddy Roosevelt show. They are the sponsors of Ever Ready Teddy. Theodore Roosevelt and I are on stage at the Tivoli Theater in Downers Grove for an unrehearsed conversation. You can be in the audience. It's very funny. It's heartwarming. You might shed a tear. You will learn a lot, and you will be proud to be an American. Go to WGNradio.com/TR. 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There are some tickets left, but just a very, very few. So you may be hearing this for the first time. Don't delay. Get your tickets now. It's 11:35. Megan Cunningham's on the line, the Vice President of Programs at the Alliance for the Great Lakes. Megan, this is John Williams, and you're on WGN. Hi.
4: Hi, John. Good to be with you.
5: Where do you office up? Where are you out of?
4: I am based here in Chicago, but we have staff and team members working across the Great Lakes Basin.
5: What do you all do?
4: Our mission as a nonprofit organization is to conserve and protect the Great Lakes for the ecosystems and for the communities that depend on them. So we work on a range of issues that are critical to protecting our environment and our Great Lakes economy.
5: Are you a government agency or a private group?
4: We are a private nonprofit organization. We are a nonpartisan group. So we work across the political spectrum to really conduct research on Great Lakes issues, to make recommendations on solutions, and then we collaborate with everyone from community organizations who experience these issues every day, to Great Lakes anglers and voters and other nonprofits, up to our state houses and Congress to advocate on behalf of our region and the lakes.
5: So you'll advocate, but you're not like the Army Corps of Engineers. You don't have the authority to actually do the things, right?
4: That's right. We are not responsible like the U.S. Army Corps of Engineers for implementing major infrastructure projects to protect the lakes. There, we rely on close coordination and partnership with our government agencies that have the resources and the mandate to do that kind of work.
5: Arguably, the greatest resource we have in Chicago is Lake Michigan. And we all know that there is this invasive species of carp that's working its way up the rivers into the lake. What's the status of that fish right now? Where are they? Just describe the concern to me.
4: We are deeply concerned that invasive carp are making their way from the Mississippi River up the Illinois River, and they are getting increasingly close to Lake Michigan. As of this August, the Illinois Department of Natural Resources sampling crews actually found that invasive carp are closer than ever to entering the Great Lakes. We found evidence of spawning activity farther upstream. That means we actually, it's not just that these are, you know, one or two individual fish. This is spawning activity where we have juvenile fish farther upriver, and that really is sending alarm bells across the region because that kind of finding shows that this is becoming an increasingly established population and that we are at a greater risk than ever before that they will make their way into the lakes and then wreak havoc on our ecosystem and on our economy.
5: What's that havoc look like? What happens?
4: Yeah, so these invasive species, these carp, are really extraordinary little vacuum cleaner fish. They can swim through our waterways and within our lakes, and they can suck up all of the food that our food webs depend on. So they eat the things that our native species need to be able to continue to grow and thrive. They outcompete them for resources. These invasive carp can also lay millions of eggs a year, so this sort of tip from our native species to these invasive species can happen very quickly. And that has a number of effects. First, you know, it can destroy these native species ecosystems, and we can have a crash in the native fish that so many of our Great Lakes fisher anglers, you know, depend on for recreation, livelihoods, for our $5.1 billion Great Lakes fishing economy, and it really disrupts our recreational boating industries because these fish, and particularly the silver carp, can jump out of the water many feet into the air and can sort of swamp boats. They can, you know, be really disruptive to people's ability to enjoy a peaceful day out there on the water. And so in addition to fishing, we are also concerned about our $16 billion recreation boating industries because it really could make some of these places in the lakes and in our inland waters and riverways much less accessible for people to enjoy.
5: Mm. I'm always amazed that the commercial fishing industry on the Great Lakes is $5.1 billion.
4: Isn't it remarkable? Yeah, this is a real backbone of our Great Lakes economy, and we need to protect it from these invasive carp.
5: So if two fish get into Lake Michigan, are we done? Or I wonder what the critical mass is that we have to worry about.
4: Two fish, perhaps not, but we are unlikely to see just two fish. You know, as I mentioned, what IDNR is finding now is hundreds of juvenile fish closer to the lakes than before. And because these fish can multiply so rapidly, we do move fairly quickly once an invasive species is established. You know, we've seen this with quagga mussels, which similarly were not native to the Great Lakes Basin. We now have trillions of them over the span of just a couple of decades. And we just, you know, we know how that movie plays out. We have seen the harm that it can cause. It is so much cheaper to prevent the sort of establishment of the invasive species than it is to try to take on that near impossible task of cleaning up the invasion after it has started. So we really do feel like this is a call to action moment with these findings from IDNR that we need to take all of the steps necessary to prevent these invasive carp from getting here, and that is really reliant on U.S. Army Corps of Engineers' Brandon Road project.
5: Yeah, I want to talk about that, but how many rivers feed into the Great Lakes, or say Lake Michigan here? We think of the Chicago River, but the Fox and the Illinois, don't they all sort of meet up? What is the entry source or points for these fish?
4: This is the single entry point for these carp that have made their way from the Mississippi River up the Illinois River, and now this Brandon Road project is in the Des Plaines River. Because of actions that were taken, you know, back in the early 1900s to reverse the course of the Chicago River and to install these channels and to engineer our waterways, this is really the last stand for us. This is the entry point for the fish, and this is where we need to cut them off.
5: Well, I'm 18 stories up above the river. I mean, I'm looking directly down on it. The tour boats are going by. However far they get, then they have to go right by me, right?
4: Well, that's where we need to stop them before they get anywhere closer. You know, we've seen evidence now 80 miles upstream with spawning likely happening even closer than that. So this Brandon Road project is what is going to prevent them from swimming through, you know, and getting into the lakes, exactly as you say.
5: Yeah, but I mean, I'm not being flip here. I mean, if nothing else, we would see them swim right by me. We could put a lock or something there that would, you know, make it impossible for them to swim directly without going through a lock. And when they get in the lock, we'd grab them. That's plan B. What do you think of that?
4: Well, the U.S. Army Corps of Engineers did a significant study back in, I think it was 2019, where they were exploring all sorts of different options for preventing the carp. And those options ran the gamut from, you know, we do nothing to we actually completely cut off our entire maritime economy and we don't use these waterways. And through a lot of bipartisan coordination and compromise and consultation between everyone from folks representing the maritime industry to environmentalists and state actors and mayors and our federal partners, the Brandon Road Project was identified as the most effective and efficient way to stop these carp without causing any sort of then undue disruption to other ways that people want to enjoy our waterways.
5: Well, so they got to go eventually down the Chicago River here, but you're all talking about the Des Plaines. Is that the last tributary before the Chicago River? Like, if we cut them off there, we're good.
4: That's right.
5: That project looks amazing.
4: If you cut them off there, we're good.
5: And that project is like $1.some billion. What exactly is the structure that's going to keep the CARP from getting past that point?
4: Yeah, the strategy at the Brandon Road site, which is, yes, about a $1.15 billion investment with costs shared by the federal government and the governments of the state of Illinois and Michigan, is a sort of layered set of what we call deterrents, or different forms of barriers that are meant to stop the carp that are trying to make their way upstream. And it really is quite a sophisticated set of barriers. There's a bubble curtain, there's an acoustic deterrent, there's a boat ramp, there need to be changes to the channels that allow, you know, boats to move through, but that stop the fish at various points. And this sort of layered deterrent means that if the fish gets past the acoustic barrier, you know, there's a bubble barrier to stop them next. And so it has been engineered and designed to really be our best chance to effectively keep those fish at bay.
5: Where is the electrical barrier? Isn't there some place, or have we tried that, shocking the fish back?
4: Yeah, there are also electric deterrents that are contemplated as part of the Brandon Road project, so that will be present here. There are less robust other sort of sets of these electric deterrents that are farther downstream that on their own have not been effective, as we see now, you know, in stopping these carp. And so this sort of layered set of deterrents at Brandon Road is meant to build on, you know, and be another line of defense, and our best line of defense at Joliet.
5: We're talking to Megan Cunningham. She's the Vice President of Programs at the Alliance for the Great Lakes, a nonprofit organization that's there to safeguard the lakes for fishing and commercial and recreational purposes, and essentially all of us. Would boats or recreational craft be able to get down the Des Plaines through this barrier that they're erecting?
4: There is a channel that is being designed, yes, so that there are other ways in which boats can pass through, but the fish cannot.
5: And will this be done in time? Like, is that far enough up the river scheme, and is it going to be done in time to save the Great Lakes?
4: That is what we are pushing for every day, and that is why, you know, I think it is so important to be talking with you today and continuing to raise awareness about this project. Because time is of the essence here, and there have been some recent disruptions to the Brandon Road project. The U.S. Army Corps of Engineers paused the project, issued a stop work order to the construction teams on site earlier this summer, and that led to an unexplained six-week delay in this project, even as the Illinois Department of Natural Resources was saying that the carp are really, you know, at the door here. And so we are deeply worried that if we don't continue to move this project forward with, you know, what the president has called for, which is maximum speed and efficiency, that we might miss our window to be able to keep the carp out, and then we will experience these sort of irreversible damages to our Great Lakes ecosystem and to the economy. And that's why we are really calling on decision makers at all levels of government, up to and including the White House, to make sure that the Brandon Road project stays on track, you know, both at the construction site and in Washington, D.C., because the fate of our Great Lakes really depends on this project moving forward.
5: When do we think that's going to be done?
4: The project itself?
5: Yeah.
4: This is a long-term, as you said, you know, major billion-dollar project, so it will take years.
5: Really?
4: We are really pleased that the construction is already underway. We've had crews working and, you know, some of this pre-engineering work, the site approval and prep process, and now really all of the efforts to begin to install these deterrents can move forward, but it will take a period of years for the project to be completed.
5: Years, so this is 2026, it's not going to be done by the end of 2027 or maybe even 2028. You sound surprisingly patient about that.
4: Well, the hope is that this is being conducted in increments, and so there are different sets of deterrents that will be going in place at different points in time over that period, which will help. But that is why time matters. We can't afford to, you know, sit on our hands here, because this project doesn't happen overnight. It requires lead time. It requires really significant construction equipment. It provides jobs for construction workers and crews on the site. And that is really, you know, what our billion-dollar investment buys us in the form of protection against these carp.
5: Okay, Megan Cunningham over at the Alliance for the Great Lakes. Megan, I've got an open line for you whenever you want to sound off on something. But
4: oh, thank you. That's very kind. And thank you to everyone who continues to support this project.
5: It's 11:49. 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
9: A mail-in ballot fight at the High Court. I'm Blake Berman, host of The Hill on News Nation. President Trump criticizing the Supreme Court after it rejected the administration's push for new mail ballot rules ahead of the November midterms. On Truth Social, the president calling it a, quote, bad decision and a, quote, big loss for Republicans, while criticizing the justices he nominated as, quote, not the people I interviewed. The president wanted the Postal Service to have authority to reject delivering ballots to states that did not submit lists of eligible voters. Voting by mail is already underway in some states, including Alabama, North Carolina, and Wisconsin, with others soon to follow. Roughly 30% of voters used a mail-in ballot in the last presidential election, and it's not limited to one party. According to Pew Research, 44% of Democrats, 26% of Republicans say they used a mail-in ballot in 2024. I'm Blake Berman, and this is the News Nation Political Minute.
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5: 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What is it? It's 11:51. 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They're also one of the sponsors of the Ever Ready Teddy, Teddy Roosevelt Show. We are doing at the Tivoli Theater in Downers Grove, October 31st. 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And you will see the link to buy your tickets there. And you will be sitting in the back few rows, and you will be glad that you are there. Did you see the story in the Wall Street Journal? And it sort of just reminds me of what the 60 Minutes story was about the airmen that were shot down over the war in Iran. And then there was a rescue operation to save them, and it worked. The military assets dedicated to the saving of these guys was extraordinary. And as I recall, one of the airmen who was rescued, the person they were principally talking to, the second of the two that was rescued, said that when he hit the ground, he ejects out of his airplane, and that'll save your life, but it might also mess it up. They said that he hit the ground doing somewhere around 100 miles an hour. Unbelievable. There's a story in the Wall Street Journal today headlined, "The Club You Get In by Accident, Ejecting from a Military Plane." I wonder if this sparked their interest. It begins this way. Ron Bath was flying his RF-4 Phantom military jet. at nearly 700 miles an hour over the Nevada desert when it smashed into a bird, destroying one of the engines and part of a wing. 7 seconds after he shot through the glass canopy, Bath smashed into the ground, breaking his back and neck. What he didn't know on that day nearly 40 years ago was he had just earned entry into one of the world's most exclusive clubs. There is a folklore about military pilots who eject from jets and live to tell. Can you keep your seat? Do you get a tie? Do you get a watch? Martin Baker is the company in Great Britain that makes the ejection seats for U.S. military aircraft. By Martin Baker's count, 7,827 lives have been saved by its seat since the first successful ejection in 1949. One pilot has ejected four times. Nine have gone through the canopy three times. And 256 ejected twice. When the company gets word of a successful ejection, it assigns the survivor a number. The pilot or crew member must contact the company and provide the date of their ejection and the description of the incident. And if it checks out, they ship them a tie. They say it's a real pretty silk tie. They've been doing that since 1957. Navy blue silk tie with red triangles resembling the logo painted on the sides of the jets, warning that there's an ejection seat in the cockpit. Ejectees often wear their ties at air shows. They now have a watch that retails for $5,000 you and I can buy that recognizes that quote-unquote achievement. Those guys get to buy it at cost. They don't get it for free. But what a just a scary, bizarre, and timely story. 7,000 aviators are alive today because they ejected. And it does look violent, doesn't it, when that thing just goes pow, and they burst into the air, sometimes maybe not as high up as they'd like, and the parachute needs to deploy, and the whole process can be terribly injurious. I know there have incidents in the past where the ejection seat goes off, but the canopy isn't fully open, and the aviator dies on the way out. They need to survive that and then the way down. Story in the Wall Street Journal today. Okay, so what's the Fed going to do, and what's your money situation? The Money Lady, Terry Savage, after WGN Radio News from the Northwestern Medicine News.
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8: Partly sunny and 73 degrees at O'Hare at noon. Good afternoon. I'm Lauren Lapka. 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A Chicago Council Committee is taking up a renter's ordinance today. Markets are mixed heading into the afternoon.
9: And watch for an accident, one on the outbound side of the Kennedy. Two right lanes just past Ohio. The inbound Eisenhower, an accident in California involving a rollover just reported by John Hansen. Stevenson's okay, along with the Dan Ryan. Westbound I-80 near Minooka, watch for a car fire. And west or I-65, some road work going on southbound between Ridge and 61st in the right lane. 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Mary Van Valtipici on Traffic Central.
8: Chicago's Housing Committee is set to vote on a new ordinance today that could expand renters' rights in the biggest update to housing laws since Harold Washington was mayor. WGN's Winnie Dortch is at City Hall.
10: Mayor Johnson's proposal would impact over 600,000 households. It will create a citywide rental data system. All non-owner occupied rental units are required to register. It will create an administrative body that would enforce rental rules to handle complaints and investigate rental violations, strengthen tenant rights, standardize fees, fees and deposits and create a tenant bill of rights. Lastly, provide legal counsel to tenants facing eviction.
8: Opponents say Johnson's ordinance makes it more expensive and burdensome to build and operate housing. They've come up with their own proposal. Mayor Johnson helped cut the ribbon on a new affordable housing complex in Humboldt Park in Logan Square. The $40 million Boulevard Apartments Preservation Project rehabbed and modernized 70 units across three buildings while maintaining their historic charm. Mayor Johnson calls it a long-term investment in the families and communities.
11: By rehabbing and preserving this building and units, we are holding on to the history of these buildings, reducing the need for new construction and preventing these buildings from being abandoned and sitting empty in these communities.
8: There are studios to four-bedroom units. Half are restricted at 50% of area median income. Many of the building's original residents will return. An historic building on Chicago's south side became the first to violate the city's cooling ordinance this year. The Sun-Times reports an inspection at the Yale building at 6565 Yale Avenue found an inoperable chiller violating the city's cooling ordinance. The building was constructed in the 1890s and has housed low-income seniors for the last 23 years. Landlords and building owners can be fined up to thousands of dollars per day per violation. 14 people have died from heat-related causes in Cook County this year, the most since 2015. 11 have been in Chicago. Google unveiled plans for the public spaces around its future headquarters at the Thompson Center. WGN's Eric Rung reports it comes with new artwork.
12: Google is keeping the same look for the most part, but with some serious additions. They include this piece by sculptor Sanford Biggers. He was commissioned to create a 30-foot-tall sculpture honoring regional heritage that's inspired by quilt patterns from Illinois and beyond. Google says it is also partnering with the youth program After School Matters. It says students' art will also be displayed inside the Thompson Center.
8: Google bought the Thompson Center from the state back in July of 2022 for $105 million. It plans to open in 2028. And the House has passed a measure requiring AM radio in every new vehicle. The act requires passenger cars to have free AM radio access and also requires a clear disclosure if a vehicle made before the new rule does not have AM radio. It now has to clear the Senate before heading to President Trump's desk. 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
13: The White Sox will try to bounce back today and stay in first place when they wrap up their series in Cleveland in just a few minutes. Sox were walked off last night, and the Guardians are now just a half a game behind the Sox in the division. The White Sox have held at least a share of first since July 4th. Anthony Kay will start the finale tonight. Missed opportunity for the Cubs yesterday. They let a lead slip away in a loss to the Braves, and the Phillies lost to the Nationals. As a result, the Cubs remain just a half a game in front of the Phillies for the top spot of the National League wildcard race. Cubs host the Braves again tonight in the rubber game of that series with Shota Imanaga on the mound. Blackhawks announcing today that they have signed Ethan Del Mastro to a two-year deal. And it's game plan day for the Bears at Halas Hall, a team returning into the practice field, getting ready for Sunday's home opener against the Vikings. I'm Andy Mazur, WGN Sports.
14: Cloudy skies continue across Chicagoland here this afternoon. We'll see a few spotty showers off and on. Temperatures will be in the lower 70s and muggy conditions south, less humid the further north you are. For tonight, showers and thunderstorms likely. We could see some heavy downpours around here. Overnight low readings into the mid-60s and back into the mid-70s here for your Thursday. With morning showers and thunderstorms possible, looks to be dry Thursday afternoon. From the WGN Weather Center, I'm Paul Conrad.
8: It's currently 73 at O'Hare and Midway, 71 by the lake.
15: Well, here we go. It's the business lunch, and it's Fed Day. We are about 54 minutes away from hearing whether the Fed's going to raise rates. The experts are betting that rates will be raised. One analyst says if the Fed does not raise rates in a climate where so many people are calling for it, we fight inflation, it could damage the Fed's credibility and reignite concerns that the central bank is caving to political pressure. We will find out. Wall Street remains mostly higher, thanks in large part to some of the chip stocks doing well. The S&P is up about 20 points, a quarter of a percent. The NASDAQ is up about two-thirds of a percent, 167 points, and the Russell 2000 is up about a half percent. The Dow remains in the red, off about 57 points, a tenth of a percent at 52,035. Volatility, as measured by the VIX of the CBOE, is down about 2%. 10-year Treasury yield hit 5.04% yesterday. Right now, it's down about 5 basis points, 4.96%. 30-year fixed-rate mortgage dropped 3 basis points today, 7.19% is the U.S. average. The crude oil rally is taking a break after the U.S. Energy Secretary told CNBC that damage to a Saudi pipeline will be repaired in a matter of days, and that the U.S. military is now helping the Saudis export more oil via tanker through the Strait of Hormuz. Texas tea is at $102.50. Brent crude is at $106 at the gas pump. The Chicago area average on our WGNRadio.com gas map is 11 cents higher than yesterday. The area average is $4.65 for gas. Diesel is $6.21. That's up about 2 cents. And speaking of diesel, the record high prices are making life difficult for farmers, and we'll hear from one at 12:45. I'm Steve Alexander. That's your money on 720 WGN.
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7: The Noon Business Lunch, your noontime look at the financial world. What's trending in Chicago business? The midday numbers. This is the Noon Business Lunch.
6: Well, a lot of those numbers are trending. 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We'll start with Terry Savage. 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
6: 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And one other quick note, remember, go to WGNRadio.com/TR to secure the last of the tickets for our Teddy Roosevelt show. Terry Savage is in the studio on, is this going to be a big day, Terry Savage?
27: I think this is all built into the markets right now, and the markets are split. I mean, the Dow is down 54 points, the S&P is up 20 points, so the presumption, the absolute presumption, is that there will be a quarter of a point rate hike. The real question will be, you know, reading the tea leaves. And of course, Warsh has promised he's not going to speak and give guidance, that the markets will have to figure it out on their own. What they're trying to figure out is, okay, here's one. Would they dare raise rates a quarter of a point just 2 weeks before the election when they meet again in mid-October?
6: Yeah.
27: They'll have another chance in December to meet and raise rates. So everybody's going to be trying to figure out what the man who says he's not going to say anything is saying. And I'm going to stick around and watch that with Pete, the producer, in there. And if I see a particularly interesting tea leaf, I'm going to raise my hand at the window and say, you should hear what he just said.
6: What's the political fallout of the rates going up? Is that bad for the administration,
27: no,
6: or if it helps the economy,
27: elections.
6: Maybe it's good?
27: Yeah. This is the first rate increase in 3 years, if it happens today. It's been done in the past before elections.
6: Yeah.
27: It's, you know, we have an administration that rails against decisions it doesn't like, whether they come from the Supreme Court or... But as Kevin Warsh was on the air yesterday saying, we all respect... I mean, as Kevin Hassett was on the air yesterday, the president's economic advisor was saying, well, we all respect Kevin Warsh, and well, we would like to see rates come down. Now, I want you to know there's an argument out there, okay, for not raising rates. It is, the argument is, raising interest rates isn't going to do anything to contain the kind of inflation we're having,
6: yep,
27: which is being caused by energy prices, so why bother doing that? That is out there, and there's probably a very small chance, but I'm not playing that game. We'll know an hour from now.
6: Doesn't an increase in the rate usually buoy the markets, though? Don't the markets react favorably to an uptick?
27: No. Theoretically, interest rates, higher interest rates, are bad for things that, like housing, you know, which are already, those rates are up because the market's been anticipating. So, but just on the face of it, higher interest rates are a competition for stocks. They make bonds more attractive.
6: Oh,
27: they're,
6: yeah,
27: bad for certain sectors of the economy. At this point, though, the market's likely, a good possibility, the market will greet the rate announcement either with a yawn or at least a bit of relief, because that's behind us now. We've put our foot in the swimming pool. We haven't jumped off the deep end.
6: Does this make if I can get 5%, does this make the... ever more attractive then?
27: Look, you can get 4.2% on 6 month T-bills. And I just rolled some over about a month ago, and I was thrilled to get 3.91 or something. So we've seen short-term rates move up in advance of this Fed decision. So I doubt that they're going to move up that much more short-term rates when they hear the quarter point increase.
6: Different subject, Terry Savage. Last week you were talking about signing up for ID.me.
27: Speaking of T-bills. So thank you all for writing in and posting on Ask Terry. Let's just recap. If you go to terrysavage.com, you'll see a whole explainer. It's the second column down now, or third maybe even, I believe, called How to Set Up Your New Treasury Login. Instead of going there to treasurydirect.gov to buy T-bills or savings bonds, you now go through a private company, very secure, called ID.me, which is already in use for things like Social Security and TSA, airport security, and so forth. And now we're going to have you set up an ID.me login. And that would be how in the future, and you must do this if you have a Treasury Direct account, because after the end of October, it's the only way you'll get in. So I wrote this, we talked about it last week, and I sent out my newsletter on, you know, I have a free newsletter that I write whenever I'm up for it, and just before I sent it out, I thought I'll try and do mine, I can maybe write about my experience, and the Treasury site was, sorry, this site is not available, under construction or something like that. So I put a PS, as I send this newsletter out, they still haven't gotten the site going yet, great job, folks. Okay, and then a little bit later, I started. Okay, so all of you have written me. Some of you have said, like I did, I already had an ID.me account that had been set up. Some of you said, no big deal. I logged into my ID.me account and I went to Treasury Direct, clicked on login, clicked on the new secure sign in. It took me to ID. I put in my credentials. I got in and I went to my Treasury Direct account. So I'd say about 20% of you had that experience. Here was my experience. I logged on and it said, you need to go through another level of security. They may be annoyed at me because I took it personally, because I've been, you know, I've been ranting about this.
6: Yeah, they know you.
27: I mean, they knew it was me. So The next thing they made me do was upload, take a picture right then and there on my phone. Not a picture that I had stored, but right then and there, focus my camera and take a picture of the front and back of my driver's license, and then a close-up of the bar, the coding bar on the back of it, which took me about to get it right, to get the right lighting, to not be too bright or not be too dark. Then I did that. Then they said, put the camera, the phone in front of your face. They say they're going to take a picture. That's not what they do. They scan.

0: Right. Then you're going to click on secure login. It'll take you to ID.me. And everybody out there, what do you think? 50-50. They let John in with his existing credentials for ID.me, or they do what they did to me and make you start taking pictures of yourself and doing all kinds of acrobatics to get
1: all right, cleared. Stand by for that. Let's go into the WGN Radio Newsroom. And looking at the weather and the markets, there's Lauren Lapka.
2: Yeah, Dow is down 30 points at 52,065. NASDAQ is up 171 points at 26,153. S&P 500 is up 23 points at 7609. A bit of a gloomy day, mostly cloudy. It's cooler today. It's still fairly humid, most likely because of the showers and stuff. We do have some scattered showers and storms this afternoon. They will taper off by the evening, but they do arrive again late tonight. So a high of 73. However, it's 75 at O'Hare, so we have surpassed that. Tonight, we have a low of 66. Tomorrow, pretty much the same, scattered showers and storms, but most likely going to see heavy rain in the morning. It will again be humid and a high of 76.
3: Inbound side of the Eisenhower, watch for a rollover accident right before Western. Car ran into the wall about 25 minutes heading in from Mannheim. The inbound Kennedy is okay, but outbound accident in the two right lanes past Ohio. Edens looks good, along with the Stevenson. Dan Ryan is building, and the outbound Bishop Ford, some delays into 159th. Westbound I-80 near Minooka, watch for a car fire. Mary Van Velt, WGN Traffic Central.
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0: 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It's Norman Mechanical. It's 1223. All right, so here. All right, so Terry Savage and I during the commercial said, "We'll just go to ID.me and see if you can get into Treasury Direct." And I tried, but it's because I don't have an ID.me account yet.
1: Yes, right.
0: 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Or my Social Security.
1: 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And this is when I called them right away when I saw this ID.me. There is a thing, a government thing, security thing. 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I have always used login.gov to get to things like Social Security, okay? Because that's how Social Security, okay. I thought they should have used their own login.gov to get to Treasury Direct. It would seem to me the natural thing to do.
0: Yeah, sure.
1: There is a parallel service, highly secure, provided by ID.me. I read about it. It's started by a military family. But for some reason, that's a parallel service that will also take you to SSA.gov and TSA and a bunch of other places.
0: Sure.
1: So now there are two things. Now, the Treasury was trying to make itself super secure. They did not choose their own login.gov for some reason.
0: They went with an independent contractor.
1: They went with ID.me.
0: It's a private company.
1: A lot of people have, don't send me texts and emails. If you read the fine print, we can use your info, we can this, we can that. I called them right away and I said, why you have login.gov? Well, we're using ID.me. I said, but what? They said, if you already have an ID.me account, it'll be easy. But it isn't, because even if you already have, as I did, for some reason, I don't know why, an ID.me account that will take you to Social Security, in order to get to Treasury Direct, you may have to do a new level of verification. Some people didn't have to, but boy, did I ever.
0: Well,
1: okay, and I'm taking it personally, as I said.
0: Evidently.
1: Feeling paranoid.
0: 262 said, well, a lot of people that are older can't figure out ID.me. I can't, says this listener.
1: I'm sorry. Wait, Medicare open enrollment's coming. If you think ID.me is a challenge, in 2 weeks we're going to talk about Medicare open enrollment. So
0: 630 said, can you ask Terry, if I retire at 67 but wait until 70 to take Social Security, will I get the age 70 amount or the age 67 amount?
1: No, you'll get the age 70 amount, and the basic check will increase 8% a year. So if you can afford, great, if you want to retire at 67 or even 60.
0: Just don't take your SS.
1: Don't take your Social Security if you can possibly, if you have other savings.
0: And you'll get the larger amount.
1: And then you'll get the guaranteed 8% every year increase. And that's the base for future inflation adjustments.
0: Says, when are mortgages going to go to 40 or 50 years versus 15 and 30? Don't they do that in Europe? The rest of the world
1: offers. Yeah, the rest of the world does. I think in England they have like 99 years.
0: I think Japan too.
1: But the point is, that's not the way our system works. They may.
0: Payments. It would be longer to own the home.
1: Yeah, and you'd pay.
0: It would lower your payments.
1: I did a report on that once a couple of years back, and it was like 72% more interest over the life of that 40-year loan than over the 30-year loan.
0: Yeah.
1: Banks would have to. First of all, rates would have to be higher to compensate them for the risk of lending money for 40 years rather than 30 years. And second of all, it would be a really bad deal for buyers because you'd be paying so much interest.
0: Okay, what about this? Terry, my husband passed away last year at 59. Can I collect his Social Security benefit? I am 59. I turn 60 in April of next year.
1: As a widow, you can start collecting benefits at age 60. And if she has dependent children, there are also benefits for dependent children. However, the benefit will be reduced because you're not yet at your full retirement age, which will be 67. So yes, you could start collecting, and if you really needed the money at 60, you could get a reduced amount of what would have been his full retirement benefit.
0: Will it go up when she's... So is she
1: No, it'll be a reduced benefit that will be adjusted by the COLA every year. So here's the thing. You're 59. You desperately need the money. Take your widow's benefit at 60. It'll be based on what he would have gotten if he were 67. But if you could wait till you were 67, you get a significantly larger check.
0: Then you'll get the amount he would have got at 70.
1: No, you will get the amount he would have gotten at 67, but it won't be reduced by the fact that you

0: are younger.
1: Well, it seemed to me like you just said she would get, if she goes now, what he would get at the age of 67.
0: But a reduction in that because she's only 60.
1: Okay, so she doesn't get what he would have got at the age of 60.
0: She gets a reduction based on what he would have gotten.
1: Got it.
0: But okay. Because she's not 67 herself yet.
1: Oh, that's somebody that's going to do the math then. All right, but I've got 7 years, eight years.
0: It's not about breaking even. I think if you're in that position,
1: maybe
0: you might want to
1: take
0: it. Yeah.
1: It's 1228. Terry will answer more of your questions. 312-981-7200 after WGN Radio News from the Northwestern Medicine News.
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11: Partly sunny and 75 degrees at O'Hare at 1231. Good afternoon, I'm Lauren Lapka. Congress is discussing a proposal that could shorten the work week.
12: 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Still have an accident on the inbound Eisenhower before Western. It's about 18 minutes heading inbound, 20 outbound. Also an accident in the outbound Kennedy, two right lanes past Ohio, 30 minutes just to get to the Edens, 40 out to the airport. Edens is okay, along with the Stevenson and the Dan Ryan also looking good. Bishop Ford, some outbound delays in 2 159th. I-65, watch for some road work going on southbound between Bridge and 61st in the right lane. Mary Van Velt, WGN Traffic Central.
11: The Chicago Park District is planning to expand its surveillance cameras at parks in an effort to address homeless encampments across the city. Right now, two mobile surveillance units are operating at Ronan Park and Washington Park. The units are equipped with cameras, speakers, and flashing blue lights. The Park District told Black Club Chicago that it will buy two more and hopes to have them both operational by the end of the year. A full-time work week could get shorter. That's the idea behind a proposal that was introduced in Congress last week. If passed, the bill would shorten the standard work week from 40 hours to 32 hours. That reduction would happen over the next 4 years. Supporters of this proposal argue advancements in AI and technology will keep productivity high, but opponents say this could hurt businesses and drive up prices. And analysts project that the Federal Reserve will hike interest rates by a quarter percentage point in a bid to bring down inflation. It comes as new data from the Consumer Price Index out Friday showed annual inflation still well above the central bank's 2% target. WGN Sports, Sox and Guardians scoreless at the bottom of the second. Cubs and Braves will be at Wrigley at 6:40. The forecast from the North Shore Adult Diapers Weather Center, mostly cloudy and cooler today, fairly humid. Scattered showers and storms this afternoon. They taper off by this evening, high of 73. Tonight, mostly cloudy, showers and storms late, low of 66. Tomorrow, scattered showers and storms continue at times. Highest chances for heavy rain in the morning, humid again, and a high of 76. It's currently 75 at O'Hare, 74 at Midway, and 71 by the lake. Looking at the markets, Dow's back up. It's up 18 points at 52,111. NASDAQ is up 170 points at 26,151. S&P 500 is up 23 points at 7608. 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
1: 36, this is the Noon Business Lunch, WGN Radio. John Williams here. Producer Pete is here. Terry Savage is here, the money lady at terrysavage.com. Ready to answer more questions?
0: Yes. I like it when people call in. Why are we getting all these texts?
1: Because this is 2026.
0: Oh, okay.
1: 312-981-7200 is the phone number. 312-981-7200. You can call. You jump the queue when you do. Or you can text to that number as well. Hey, Terry, I just logged in, says this listener, at treasurydirect.gov with my ID.me. No issues, but I don't like that it's a private company, especially with this regime, says listener Linda. That's the world we live in right now also, isn't it?
0: That's the perfect answer. I was watching a thing about the new updated Siri, which I'm not that big a techie, but I do it for the things that I need to. And I found out all the things that the new AI version of Siri, which is now going to be downloaded into my phone, can do.
1: Yeah.
0: I mean, it can go through my messages and tell me stuff. There was a little video that the Wall Street Journal, I think, put out. So I watched it. And there's so much stuff that's connected that I've decided to stop worrying about it.
1: You know, what is it? Learned to stop worrying and love the AI is subtitle of a famous movie. So I'm just looking at my email here, Terry. If I go to my Gmail, I have unread 28,840.
0: Oh, let's see what I've got.
1: I have 28,840, but when I open up my email, it gives me a summary of 28,840 email. It's read them and summarizes them for
0: Marvelous.
1: Me.
0: Marvelous.
1: Here's the things you should work on. Here's that thing you need to finish
0: about. The thing is, I used to be paranoid, but now it's so far over the edge that I figure that's it.
1: And that's the wrong attitude to have if you are a decider. If you are the government, if you are Anthropic, if you are the president or the Congress.
0: Oh, no, we want
1: them to. You do not have the luxury
0: be,
1: of that attitude.
0: I'm saying, exactly. You're absolutely right. I just looked at the website for ID.me. ID.me is Blake Hall, our CEO, co-founder, and a proud veteran of the United States Army. And he does a whole video, which I watched, about protecting your identity from serious fraud and
1: fine,
0: so forth.
1: Fine.
0: So they chose this company.
1: Great. 312, I turn 65 next March. When should I sign up for Medicare, and when will it kick in next year or the following year? I'm on Social Security already.
0: I turn 65 in March.
1: Yeah.
0: You sign up the month before, actually 6 weeks before. I go to Medicare.gov. Now, this is complicated because you don't just sign up for Medicare. I want you to be aware of this. You're going to sign up for a supplement at the same time, and you can sign up for Part. You must sign up for Part D, even if all you take is Tylenol. And you must have Tom Dillon's phone number. I have his cell phone memorized by heart, but you must have his number.
1: Yeah.
0: But see, Tom's going to be overloaded during open enrollment the next couple of months, but he's the guy to go to, particularly in those off months, because he'll guide you through it. JT Medicare Solutions.
1: JT Medicare Solutions. I'll dig the number out. It's not off the top of my head. Hey, Terry, I logged on to treasury.gov and found, and it's treasurydirect.gov. I logged into treasury.gov.
0: No,
1: you want
0: treasurydirect.gov.
1: And found out I have a savings bond from 2019, and it's not making any money. Can I move it to a T-bill or something better in
0: money.
1: There?
0: It's making money. It isn't making money. It's a Series I bond, and every 6 months, the amount adjusts. The principal face value looks the same, but the current market value. Now, you've held it for 5 years, and that's so you're past the penalty period on a savings bond.
1: You can cash it in.
0: So if you want to cash it in, you cash it in. The money will drop back down into your linked bank account, and then you can go spend it or take a trip, or you can buy T-bills.
1: Debbie, you're on WGM with Terry Savage. What can we do for you? Hi.
2: Hi, John. Hi, Terry. My husband retired mid-year last year, and at the end of 2025, we owed taxes. I'm not retired, and I'm still working full-time, and I plan to work full-time for probably the next 5 or 6 years. But how do I determine what the amount is that I should be making so we don't owe taxes at the end of the year? Because he's got a union pension, and should I be putting that money elsewhere other than it just going into a money market account that I opened up?
0: Okay. I'll give you three solutions to what you ask. The big solution is you're at an interesting junction in your life. You've heard me talk about, and if you go to terrysavage.com, top right is a box. There are six boxes up there. 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You get a free meeting with each of them. This is the moment where you need someone to think about all the issues. I don't know whether what your husband's doing about health insurance. I don't know if he went on Medicare.
1: Wealthramp.com.
0: Wealthramp. You can go directly there. You can watch the video I just put up with Pam.
1: What are the other two things you have?
0: Okay, so that's number one. Number two, you could go to an accountant and say, look, this was our tax situation last year. My husband was working. He had withholdings. Now he's getting a check for X thousand dollars a month. We haven't been withholding out of that. I'm not sure if that pension will withhold taxes, but if they don't, you should be filing quarterly estimated taxes so that you don't get a penalty at the end of the year. So an accountant can look at all of those specific tax-related things.
1: But why okay. do you, but I mean, what are you going to do? You got to pay taxes.
0: Oh, well, the point is you're going to pay taxes.
2: Well,
0: yes, on
2: and
0: that
2: they are
0: money.
2: Taking taxes out of the pension.
0: Oh, good.
2: They are, but obviously we weren't taking enough.
1: Well, oh, because you owed at the end of the year.
2: We owed at the end of the year, yeah.
0: Yeah, okay. This is why you need either, if you work with one of these CFPs, they have accountants okay. who will help you sort that out. You don't want to wind up owing money, but you do not want to wind up asking for a refund because the IRS is so messed up about
1: that. Well, is it this simple? If you owe $12,000 at the end of the year, just take another $1,000
0: out. Yeah, but last year the income was different because last year he was working and he had withholdings from. That's why it's changed. That's why I said this is the perfect moment to look at every single thing. Everything like when did? Well, I'll ask you out of the blue. When did you last update your will or estate plan?
2: We updated it back in 2022.
0: Well, that's pretty close. Okay, so that's probably okay. But that's the kind of thing a financial planner will review with you. And since it's just a fee-only situation, maybe they'll focus on your tax situation, but maybe they'll also look at how your IRA or your 401k is invested at work, even though they don't make decisions or get, you know.
1: Debbie, good luck to you, and maybe feedback to us and let us know how you resolved that. I'd be curious. That's a good
0: You can post that on terrysavage.com on the Ask Terry. Just say, I'm Debbie and I asked you about it and here's what we did. I won't print anything that's private.
1: Terry, give us a short answer to this. 847 said, can you explain in the most simple terms what it will mean if the Fed raises rates? Like, will it impact my 401k? Will it will it impact things like groceries or gas? Will they go up? How will it impact my day-to-day life?
0: It's already in the market. Nothing
1: so it won't,
0: new.
1: It won't radically
0: that
1: change.
0: That particular quarter point increase won't. It's a reaction to things like inflation, which does impact you. It's a reaction to the fears of future inflation as diesel prices go through every food that
1: gets
0: struck.
1: Right, but how will it impact me as a result of it going up a quarter point today? And unless you're going to borrow $100,000.
0: Mortgage rates have already gone up in anticipation of this. So the move today should not make any big difference.
1: I know that, but Terry,
0: it will. Rates might come down a smidge.
1: But if you go to borrow money for your company, you'll pay more money.
0: Yes, the markets got ahead of the Fed. You saw, Steve reported 2 days ago, the 30-year mortgage hit a new high of 7.22. Mm. Today, the average fixed rate is 7.19. The market anticipated. It was under 7% 10 days ago. So the market's already been there.
1: So even those borrowing costs are already rolled
0: pay. But the fact that rates are going up and have been going up and anticipating going up, of course it's impacting you. If you're a saver, you're happy, though.
1: Okay, but everything's not going to go up 25 basis points. Everything's not going to go up a quarter of a percent.
0: No, it's already been there.
1: Got it. Hooray. It's 12:45. Okay, Mary Vandeville, tell us about the traffic, please.
12: Well, everything's been cleared. That rollover inbound Eisenhower before Western. Also, an outbound Kennedy accident at Ohio now gone. 30 minutes out to the airport. 25 inbound Edens in good shape, along with the Stevenson, pretty much, and the Dan Ryan. Bishop Ford, just slow outbound into 159th. In Summit, an accident Harlem northbound at 55. Some road work still on I-65 southbound between Ridge and 61st in the right lane. 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Mary Vandeville, WGN Traffic Central.
1: Lauren Lapka's got the markets. Lauren?
3: Dow is up 11 points at 52,104. NASDAQ is up 147 points at 26,129. S&P 500 is up 20 points at 7606.
1: Now the business of food. This is Steve Alexander.
4: Yeah, thank you. And the next time you're standing at the gas pump, crying as you fill your 20-gallon tank? Think about Illinois farmer John Rosensteel. How many gallons does your combine hold, John?
5: Probably 500.
4: So even before the war, it was costing John about $1,700 to fill his combine, and we're not talking about miles per gallon.
5: Yeah, right. Yeah, you don't go very far.
4: No, they measure it in gallons per acre. And guess how many GPA John's combine gets?
5: It's around.
4: Hold on to that number, John, while I thank the all-new Chevy Silverado for sponsoring us today. And today is a great day to go to a Chicagoland and Northwest Indiana Chevy dealer and test drive a Silverado. And try the horn. Chevy drives Chicago. Diesel drives agriculture, and with combines rolling over the next month or so across Illinois, farmers are feeling the pain of record high diesel prices.
5: Oh, significantly, yes. Probably around $16,000 more for diesel fuel this fall.
4: Say that number again.
5: $16,000 more for diesel fuel this fall.
4: And back to the question of how many miles per gallon, gallons per acre those combines burn?
5: For me, it's probably more like maybe 2 gallons per acre just to run the combine through.
4: And with all the other vehicles like tractors and trucks, he goes through about 12,000 gallons per year on his 2,000-acre farm. John was able to contract for some of his diesel early in the year back before the war at about $3.50 a gallon.
5: Unfortunately, I only contracted about 25% of what I need in the fall, thinking that, you know, well, things may soften here and we'll roll the dice a little bit. Guess I was wrong on that one.
4: Yeah, a lot of people were. The only consolation, and it's not much of one, it's that corn and soybean prices jumped nearly a dollar recently because yields are predicted to come in lower.
5: Probably going to be 5 to 10% less yield than last year.
4: And with less corn expected to be harvested, prices went up.
5: That's very welcome, but that is just kind of getting us to a break-even point.
4: And farmers, unlike others in the food chain, cannot raise prices to cover the higher cost of diesel. So the next time you are crying at the gas pump, think of John Rosensteel, who's trying to put on a good face.
5: That's just, it's if you can't laugh, you cry.
4: On the food calendar, it's National Guacamole Day. I'm Steve Alexander. That's the Business of Food on 720 WGN.
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1: 298-1700, back to your calls and text for Terry Savage in 60 seconds. 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Terry Savage, ready to take more calls?
0: I shouldn't have made light about this ID thing. We're all going through this. I want to read you something off their website. So this will give all the people that, and a number of you have written to me, it's a private company, I'm really scared. Let me just read you from about ID.me. 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So this is not a startup company that is about to lose your information. It's a serious company. It's not the government. But in this case, maybe it's better that they're private. Who knows?
1: 312-981-7200. Bob, you're on WGN Radio with Terry Savage. You've got a question about a Roth IRA. What's your question, Bob?
8: Good afternoon. Terry, I just turned 60 and retired, and my wife is continuing to work, and I should be eligible for a spousal IRA next year, correct?
0: Yes.
8: If I take the max, I think it's $8,500, $8,600, and put it into a Roth, and then I take it out 2 years later, will I be penalized anyway? Because
0: yeah.
8: I've had my Roth for over 5 years.
0: Yeah, but it's as each addition to your Roth IRA starts a new 5-year period for the earnings on that. That's not the way to be planning. Okay. First, you don't get a deduction for the Roth. You get tax-free growth. But what I just said this to someone else. When you're retiring, everybody focuses on this one aspect or that. Do you have an old 401k, for example?
8: Yes.
0: Okay. Are you planning to do a rollover?
8: Yes.
0: Okay. And do you know how you're going to invest that? Are you going to get someone to tell you what to do with it? So your XYZ Corporation, they only have growth funds and mostly growth funds because 401ks are structured for younger workers. Now you're retired. You want to take less risk. So you could either do the direct rollover to Fidelity or Vanguard, figure it out yourself, get a fee-only fiduciary to talk to you about those things. That's why I mentioned WealthRamp for years. People, I don't endorse anything. I just give you what I know works.
1: Sure, sure.
0: There's an army of financial salespeople out there saying, oh, just the guy we want. He has $293,000 in his 401k. We'll grab him. We'll get commissions for the new IRA we're creating. You need someone who's just going to charge you a fee and somebody who's carefully chosen a fiduciary.
1: Okay, Bob.
8: Thank you very much, guys. Have a great day.
1: Good luck to you. This is another, let's see. I think next is Maureen. Maureen, you've got a question for Terry Savage. What can we do for you?
11: Hi there. I was wondering, I have Medicare. We purchased the supplemental from my husband's work, and it's over $600 a month per person. Is this the right thing to be doing?
1: Yeah. Does that sound right, Terry?
0: Is per person $600 a month?
11: Yeah.
0: Okay.
11: Yeah.
0: You need, I'm just going to put up the toll-free number for JT.
1: Medicare
0: Solutions. It comes right up because I'm there. It's 800-227-1012. 800-227-1012. That's Tom Dillon. He's our guy here. I've gotten to know him over the last 3 years. Actually, he helped me rearrange my own supplement. So he's the smartest guy. Call him and ask him what's going on. If you're healthy, you may be able to switch to
1: another
0: supplement.
1: And he doesn't charge you for that service, Maureen.
0: The insurance companies
1: pay
0: by
1: him.
0: The way.
1: So can you do that, Maureen?
11: Yes, I will.
1: All right. JT Medicare Solutions, 1-800-227-1012. And Holly, you're on WGN Radio with Terry Savage. Hi, Holly.
13: Hi. Hi, Terry. I turned 70 the end of July and started getting Social Security last month.
0: Good.
13: My husband turned 70 in November, and I have filed for Social Security to start after his birthday. He's still working full-time. Am I eligible when he starts to get his check to get half of his?
0: No.
13: So many years was raising kids my income's not very much.
0: Okay, so here's what you can do. Let him start claiming at 70. He will have a higher amount. And then after that's all set up, you call Social Security and say, we've been married, I'm still married. Will you please tell me, or you'll know by that time, you know what your check is now before they take out Medicare deductions, if that's what they're doing, and you will know
13: I only have Medicare Part A because he's working and we have insurance.
0: Your insurance, but, okay, but the point is you're getting your Social Security check, right?
13: Yes, I just started, yes.
0: Okay, and I shouldn't ask you, Auntie, but I bet it's less than $2,000 if you were not a high wage earner over
13: $1,266.
0: Okay. The minute he gets his, and he's been a high worker, he's going to get close to $4,000, I bet, a month. You are going to call Social Security and say, I'm married. I want half of his.
1: Yeah.
0: It's larger than my own, and that's what you'll
1: and
0: get.
1: And even though she's been collecting, she can now collect
0: at
1: the higher rate.
0: On half of his, yes.
1: We are out of time. The Fed's going to make an announcement shortly. We think we know what it'll be. Question is, will they give us any other clues? Terry's going to check in on that as well. Okay, Terry Savage, thank you.
0: I'm going to go sit out there with Pete and watch the press conference.
1: 12. Aren't you glad she does that? Because you don't want to. It's 12:58, news from the Northwestern Medicine Newsroom.
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1: The Ishnala Supper Club's been open for 73 seasons. This is the 73rd. 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I mean, it's thick. 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
3: Partly sunny and 75 degrees at O'Hare at 101. Good afternoon. I'm Lauren Lapka. The news is sponsored by News Nation. Three teens are facing felony charges for a video threatening a school in Addison. The Fed is about to announce a decision on interest rates.
12: Inbound side of the Edens, watch for an accident on the on-ramp from Peterson. Otherwise, the Kennedy moving fine out to the airport, 25 minutes. Half hour inbound, Eisenhower 24 out to Mannheim. Stevenson is clear all the way heading out to the tri-state. Dan Ryan also in good shape. In Summit, an accident Harlem northbound at 55 and an accident in Schaumburg at Higgins and Route 53. Mary Van Belt, WGN Traffic Central.
3: Chicago's Housing Committee is considering voting on a revised version of Mayor Brandon Johnson's ordinance he says would further protect renters. WGN's Kevin Wells has been listening in and joins us live with an update.
4: Yeah, good afternoon here, Lauren. There's a lot happening here in City Council. 54% of the city's population rents, excuse me.
5: Good afternoon, colleagues.
4: Cut this down quickly here.
5: I'm here about a very...
3: Literally listening in.
4: Yeah, we're literally listening in. The original Protecting Renters Ordinance is what's on the table today. This would ban landlords from charging tenants move-in fees, money they would not get back, unlike a security deposit. Would also create a citywide rental registry that's funded by new fees on landlords. And there's also an alternate that's being pitched by a handful of landlords who right now disagree with what's going on. This landlord spoke today. He owns 2,000 rental units. He admits the one on the table would just allow him to pass his new passes of costs onto his tenants.
6: I am telling you today, not as a threat, as an actual fact, that if this ordinance passes, rents will go up. Absolutely, 100%.
4: And tenants argue, though, that there are many landlords who let their properties deteriorate and must be held to a different standard. Johnson eliminated the relocation assistance requirement that's in this bill if these tenants are forced to move out under different circumstances.
3: All right, thanks, Kevin. It'll be interesting to see what happens there. Two 12-year-old girls and a 14-year-old girl have been charged with felonies after allegedly threatening a school in suburban Addison. The three are accused of creating a video depicting themselves as cartoon figures, walking around the school, shooting students, and then killing themselves. The investigation revealed that the video had a handwritten map of Indian Trail Junior High School with a lunchroom, office, nurse, and bathroom labeled and depicted the three girls shooting in the hallway at drawn figures with the sounds of gunshots and screams. All three are on home detention and electronic monitoring and will be back in court in the coming weeks. Some South Suburban teachers say they're working in filthy and unsanitary conditions, including mold, mice, and flies, after their district let 30 custodians go. Teacher Sherry Ruzzi Sarah.
7: Buildings are messy. They're not swept. Floors aren't vacuumed. Floors are not mopped. My gym floor has not been clean since the beginning of the school year. I use a Clorox wipe to kind of spot clean areas.
3: The teachers union says bathrooms often don't have soap, paper towels, or toilet paper. An outside company has been hired to clean the 12 schools in District 130, but there have been delays in getting those workers into the buildings because of background checks. The teachers union is asking district officials to reverse their decision to outsource custodial services. The Kennedy Center in Washington, D.C. closed Tuesday for renovations after a judge again refused to allow the iconic arts center to add President Donald Trump's name to the building, sparking fears the building may be demolished. News Nation's Trevor Shirley reports.
9: The judge writing, quote, defendants cannot install memorials for President Trump or anyone or anything else at the Kennedy Center without Congress's blessing. The Kennedy Center board, mostly appointed by President Trump, who is also the center's chairman, says the center will shut down completely for at least 2 years. Recent problems have hastened calls for a building-wide renovation. But the Trump-appointed board says in court documents that if the president's name isn't on the building, it will be nearly impossible to raise money to pay for repairs.
3: At one point, Trump's name was added to the building, then removed after a court order. And the Pentagon is requiring troops to meet waist-to-height ratio requirements and grooming standards in order to attend Defense Secretary Pete Hegseth's State of the Force address. The Wall Street Journal published a report citing emails from the Pentagon to Army commanders saying that troops must have impeccable grooming and uniform standards, no exception, in order to attend the event. The members selected to attend must also reportedly be top performers within their formations and have a clear record of integrity. WGN Sports Time is 105.
10: White Sox and Guardians in a battle for first place out in Cleveland. Guardians have struck first on a Joe Adele two-run single in the third. Both runs were unearned. There was a fielding error by Chase Mydroth in the previous at-bat. Score stands at 2-0 Cleveland in the fourth. Sox come in with just a half-game lead for first place. Cubs will play a rubber game with the Braves tonight at Wrigley. Atlanta bounced back to even up the series yesterday with a 6-3 victory. Shota Imanaga will go for his third straight win tonight. Cubs holding on to the top NL wildcard spot by a half-game over the Phillies. Bears running back DeAndre Swift has been named NFC Offensive Player of the Week for Week 1. Swift rushed for 124 yards and 3 touchdowns in the Bears' blowout win at Carolina. This is the second time Swift has been named Player of the Week in his career. I'm Tony DiNardis, WGN Sports.
14: We'll see a few scattered showers here this afternoon. Temperatures will hold into the lower 70s. A little bit warmer south and certainly far more muggy for our southern sections here this afternoon. Overnight tonight and into tomorrow morning, we expect to see another band of showers and thunderstorms push through the area that could bring some heavy downpours. And we'll keep some rain in the forecast for tomorrow morning. Tomorrow's high temperatures in the mid-70s. From the WGN Weather Center, I'm Paul Conrad.
3: It's currently 75 at O'Hare, 74 at Midway, and 71 by the lake. Well, the Fed did hike rates by a quarter point. Apparently, we'll also be looking toward one more move higher this year and then next year as well. So again, Fed did raise rates by a quarter point. That's because of inflation. But looking at the markets, the Dow is up 2 points at 52,095. NASDAQ is up 213 points at 26,194. S&P 500 is up 31 points at 76.16. 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I'm Lauren Lapka, WGN Radio News.
1: Okay, as expected, and Terry Savage continues to monitor that. And if there's any other news to report, you will hear it here shortly. Right now, it's 108, though, and our friend Bob Bertog is the president of the Bertog Landscape Company. And on Wednesdays, we ask him to swing by about this time and answer some questions about, all right, what are you going to do about those weeds in your yard? 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
1: 111 now. This is John Williams. Here's my friend Bob Bertog. He's your friend, too. He's the president of the Bertog Landscape Company in Wheeling. Hi, Bob.
36: Hey, John. How are you this week?
1: Good. What advice do you have for us today?
36: Well, I actually wanted to follow up on a call last week. Somebody called about the lilacs that were starting to look really brown.
1: Yeah.
36: And as I've been driving around this week, it looks like somebody's been taking a flamethrower to lilacs. They're just, it's stress-related, so it's not unique to that individual that called in. It's it's all over the place. I think it's just they're starting to shut down for the season. I would definitely just don't let them defoliate and then call it a year. I would definitely get some water on them.
1: Yeah, that was my next question. So my lilacs and everything else, should I? My lilac bushes turn brown and crunchy, but I now have new buds popping up. Like it's, I don't know, maybe we got more water in there, but they're starting to show green again.
36: It's weird, but it's definitely stress related. We are an inch and a half down, and it's only September 16th, but we're an inch and a half behind average for rainfall at O'Hare. So, you know, I know everybody's saying we've had so much rain, but when it comes down that hard and fast like that, it just ends up in the sewers more than it does in the landscape. So just whoever that caller was, don't be freaking out. Your plants, it's happening to all lilacs everywhere.
1: Should we cut them back now then, or what do we do?
36: No, because then you're going to...

0: give up buds for next year, flowers for next season.
1: So leave them, yeah.
0: Just leave them, yep.
1: Are there any bushes? I mean, we do cut our stuff back. Maybe we do that in the spring. Is that when we do it, Bob, generally, like all the way down?
0: No, if you're going to do heavy pruning like that, you want to do that in the winter when the plants are dormant, and so the plant doesn't know what's going on. If you start doing heavy pruning now, the plants are starting to get ready for winter, so they're storing carbohydrates. So really, the roots are super active now. That's why a plant defoliates, because it's storing the energy for winter. So now if you go and do a heavy pruning now, the plant's going to say, okay, I have an injury, now I have to heal it. So it's going to take all its energy to heal the injury. And so, no, don't do heavy pruning now. You can do seasonal pruning, which is your normal, make it look pretty, make it look nice, and stay in proportion to the landscape, but don't do any heavy pruning now.
1: I got a lot of weeds in my yard, and I was looking at that, and I thought, I want to get rid of these now, but I also want to fertilize it and get it, you know, so should I worry about the weeds now or wait until the spring?
0: This is the second best time to treat them. Like right now, you'll notice some dandelions are back in bloom, clover's back in bloom, so go ahead. Now's a good time to get that second application of herbicide down. And you should already have your third application of fertilizer down. If you don't, get it down, like, this weekend.
1: But you can't put them down at the same time, can you?
0: Sure you can. Sure.
1: Really? Oh, all right. Yeah. I got a note from Bob. I can put my fertilizer down, my step four, and then I can put down my whatever the weed stuff is I'm going to put down to. What kind of weed stuff do I buy?
0: But this is step three.
1: Oh.
0: There's still one more application around Thanksgiving or whatever the weather dictates the last application.
1: Got it.
0: So... And I prefer, some people use a weed and feed now, which I'm not a fan of granular herbicides. They're just not nearly as effective as a liquid.
1: Okay. So get something, hook it up to your hose, and spray it on.
0: Yep.
1: Okay. 312-981-7200. I'll bet you've got a question for him. How about Tom? You go first. You're on WGN. Hi, Tom.
2: Hi. Good afternoon. I got a question for you. I've got a section of grass alongside my asphalt driveway. It's about 15 by 20. The grass never did well. So last year, scraped it, had a landscaper put sod over it, but he didn't add any dirt. Now, the 2 foot, 3 foot from the driveway, it's just dying. What do I have to do? Because I think it's all refuge from the house being built.
0: Well, he should have had a topsoil or at least tilled up what was there so the roots had something, you know, a favorable environment to grow. But it oftentimes right next to asphalt, too, and now it's getting near the end of the summer, that grass next to the hot asphalt dries out faster than any other section of your yard. That's why you see concrete driveways don't generally have that problem, but asphalt, because of the black,
1: it just
0: burns the grass. Just takes the moisture right out of it.
1: Okay.
0: So you got a couple of things going on there. You can either resod it now and then flood it to keep it watered and it should re-root before winter. Or some people I know that they just change it every spring. It's just a part of their maintenance.
1: Okay. Well, good luck to you on that, Tom. But for the people that have something like that, how much soil do you need underneath for the grass to grow? Like if you've got some, the apron of the driveway is out underneath there. How deep does the soil have to be for grass to take?
0: Minimum 2 inches of good tilled soil.
1: Well, that's not so bad. It's not 6 inches. It's not a foot, right? Like the grass could grow.
0: No, it's not a foot, but the deeper you can go and till it, the more room you're giving those roots to grow.
1: Well, I know that, but I got no choice. The driveway's there, and they got all this gravel and rock and asphalt that's blended underneath there.
0: Give it at least 2 inches of decent topsoil for it to grow.
1: 116-312-981-7200. More of your questions answered after this. 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
1: 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Bob Bertog's on the line, the president of the Bertog Landscape Company. Bob, this listener says, how to make mums last as long as possible. Mine are already dead. I'll take this one, Bob. I would buy the smaller ones, and don't get the ones that are huge and all bloomed out. Get the ones that still have a little room to grow. Your thoughts?
2: You're correct. When they grow mums, they grow them, and, you know, they bloom at different times of the season. There's early season, mid-season, and late season. And the late season ones, still, the buds are just barely cracking open. So if you bought ones that were early and they've already flowered, yeah, they could be done. That's very possible. So you want to make sure you're buying the right time of the blooms.
1: I guess they have a shelf life, huh, Bob? How long should I expect my mums to last?
2: They should last until the first frost.
1: Oh, really? So yeah. If yours are dying, though, if they're going brown, what, you maybe didn't water them enough? Is that it?
2: That's part of it. And the other part of it is, if they were early bloomers, you know, some of them start blooming in August. And once they're done, and they're done for the season.
1: Okay.
2: That's the only bad part about mums. And then,
1: yeah.
2: But if you got late season ones where the buds are still swelled and they haven't cracked open yet, they should last until the first frost.
1: When should mulch be put down, says 630?
2: Personally, it's a preference. Most people like it in the spring because then it's nice and fresh for the season. But if you need it to protect, like, exposed roots, if you just have plain topsoil exposed, then do it now, and it'll help keep the soil temperature constant in the winter. It'll help protect the roots. So if you're doing it aesthetically, I'd wait till spring. If you're doing it from a horticultural perspective, now is not a bad time to do it.
1: Can I do my seeding now, says 312.
2: 100%. This is the window. It's open. This is the time to seed. Core aerate, top dress, and seed.
1: 312-981-7200. Producer Pete, we go next to, who's our next call going to be here? Colleen, you're on WGN with Bob Bertog. Hi, Colleen.
3: Hi there. I have two peach and two plum trees that have just grown. They're ginormous, and they really need to be cut back. And I just heard your expert, Bob, talking about not to cut them back, like, now. And because I have a guy coming this Saturday to do that. And so can you tell me when I should cut these back?
2: If you want to do major heavy pruning, I would do it in the winter time when the plant is dormant. Now, fruit trees, though, are pretty resilient to pruning. So depending on how much you're going to have them cut back, it probably won't put the plant into too much shock because they are very resilient trees. But if you really want to see the structure of a tree and how it looks, best time to do that is when there's no leaves on it. So you can see where the crossing branches are. You can see, you know, crossing branches will eventually cause diseases because it exposes the cambium, which is behind the bark. So it depends how much of pruning you want to do. I know that's not a good answer, but just see how far you want your guy to come out and how much you want to cut back.
3: Okay, great. Thank you so much.
1: Yeah, I think have a good day to you, too. I think that is a good answer. What is easiest to care for and most rewarding bulb

0: to plant for the spring?
1: Daffodils are pretty much your go-to on that one. They're gonna they have the longest bloom. The deer don't like them. Rabbits aren't crazy about them, and they're planted deeper, so the squirrels actually don't dig down that far to get them. Tulips, I think I love tulips the most, but they have the shortest bloom time, and the deer love them too, and so do the rabbits. All right. So
0: daffodils. Who's next on the phone? Let's go to let's see here. Marianne, why don't you go next, Marianne? You're on WGN. Hi.
2: Hi, yes. We are wanting to plant a row of arborvitae to get privacy from the neighbors. We do not want the kind that I've seen that kind of split. Is there a type that we don't have to worry about that? And they also grow tall fast.
1: Well, you're asking for a plant that probably doesn't exist, because the fast-growing, tall, columnar arborvitae have a tendency to split. Those are the pyramidal arborvitae. And then but if you want the sturdiest one out of that group that is columnar and grows fast, probably the green giant. If you want another one that's going to provide great screening, and it grows fast, but it grows fatter than it does taller, that's a Techne arborvitae. So there's a slew of varieties of arborvitae you can plant. So just do a little homework and make sure you ask, or, you know, if you want to Google it, see which ones are the most vulnerable to splitting.
0: But green giant, and then what was the other one, Technia?
1: Techne, like the town of Techne, Illinois. It's a fatter arborvitae, and it makes a great hedge, and it gets wide, and it gets wide in a hurry.
0: How do you spell Techne, Bob?
1: T-E-C-H-N-Y.
0: Okay. I've never heard of that town. Techne and Green Giant. Okay. Well, that's a start. Okay. And do some homework, okay, Marianne?
2: Thank you.
0: Good luck to you. How about Ed? You're on WGN. Ed, how can we help you?
3: Hi. I'm wondering about the pruning again, too. I've got a bunch of bushes that are overgrown. So wait till winter. And how deep can I cut them? Can I cut them all the way to the ground?
1: Well, it depends on what variety it is. And most of your deciduous ones, you can cut them by at least 30%. I'm not an advocate for taking stuff all the way to the ground unless it's something that you know is going to bounce back, like a spirea. But if it's a lilac or something, or a viburnum, it's got some structure to it, you can cut 30% out of the plant, and it's not going to hurt it at all.
3: What about forsythia?
1: Forsythia are pretty resilient. They'll take hard pruning. You can cut that easily by 30%.
0: Yeah, or maybe even more, huh? Yeah.
1: Yeah.
3: Okay, thank you so much.
0: Okay, there goes Edward Scissorhands. It's 1:26, maybe time for one more call. Producer Pete, let's maybe throw in Pam. Jump in there, Pam. You're on WGN with Bob. How can we help you?
4: Hi, I have planted a hardy hibiscus. It was a seedling, about 4 inches when I got it, and it has grown and flourished. What do I do with that to protect it over the winter?
1: Well, most hibiscus, did you buy it as an annual? Was it in a pot when you bought it, or was it like a...
4: No, it was just a seedling, a little seedling.
0: Wow.
1: Well, most of your hibiscus are considered tropicals, and they don't like the harsh, hard mm-hmm. winters. You could try and bring it inside or put it in a greenhouse, but if it's something like a Rosa Sharon, which is in the hibiscus family, that can withstand the Chicago winter. So you really need to identify exactly, if you can figure out what variety of hibiscus it is, that would help answer your question.
0: But are you saying an option is dig it up, put it in a pot, and put it in the house?
1: Put it in the house or in a greenhouse, yeah.
0: So you don't have a greenhouse.
4: Okay, if it's more like a Rosa Sharon,
1: it'll survive the winter.
4: What do I do? I don't need to do anything.
1: It's not going to hurt to put in some mulch around the crown of the plant at the base. You're not going to, that'll help.
0: Yeah.
1: But, you know, those are pretty hardy plants.
0: Yeah, we had Rosa Sharon at our place, and that thing owned the house. So, those are pretty sturdy. All right, that's Bob Bertog. He is the president of the Bertog Landscape Company. He's up in Wheeling, and he joins us Wednesdays at about this time. Let's do it again a little after 1 o'clock next week. Okay, Bob?
1: Looking forward to it, John. Have a great week.
0: We are, too. News from the Northwestern Medicine Newsroom, and then the Speed Jokes replay coming up.
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9: Remember what they say on the signs in Ottawa, the middle of everywhere? 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I mean, if you're listening to me in the Quad Cities, or if you're listening to me in Peoria, Rockford, or Chicagoland, right in the middle of all of that off I-80 is the little town of Ottawa. It's a charming little place, and it's great this time of year because Starved Rock State Park is right there. Matheson State Park is right there. It's a nice time to go exploring along those trails or up and down the Illinois and Fox River. 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
11: Partly sunny and 76 degrees at O'Hare at 1:31. Good afternoon. 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They make it fun to get stuff done. A man was seriously hurt in a dog attack overnight.
12: 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The inbound Edens, no backups there on the Kennedy. 34 both ways between O'Hare and downtown. Up on Eisenhower, 32 to Mannheim. Stevenson, 26 to the Tri-State. And the Dan Ryan is in good shape in Rosemont, an accident Mannheim and I-190. In Schaumburg at Higgins and 53, a crash. And northbound 355 at Army Trail. Sinus issues, snoring, or restless sleep slowing you down? Breathe and sleep easier with Chicago ENT. 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Mary Vandeveld, WGN Traffic Central.
11: A 44-year-old man is in the hospital this afternoon with serious injuries after he was attacked by a dog and a suspect in the Edgewater neighborhood early this morning. It happened around 3 a.m. in the 5900 block of North Sheridan Road. The man told police that the suspect and his dog approached him, and eventually the suspect hit him in the head and told his dog to attack. No one is in custody. Chicago Alderman Byron Cicho Lopez continues his fight to get back on the November ballot today. Cicho Lopez is running as an independent in Illinois' 4th Congressional District. The State Board of Elections removed him from the ballot, ruling he did not have enough valid petition signatures. Cito Lopez is now suing, saying the state's signature requirements for independent candidates are unconstitutional. And gas prices continue to rise. AAA reports the average cost for a gallon of regular rose

0: overnight to $4.37. That's about 50% more than a gallon cost before the war on Iran began. Diesel has increased faster and is nearly 70% greater. WGN Sports. Sox are up 3-2 over the Guardians in the bottom of the fifth. Cubs and Braves will play at Wrigley at 6:40. The forecast from the North Shore Adult Diapers Weather Center. Mostly cloudy and cooler today. Fairly humid. Scattered showers and storms this afternoon. They taper off by the evening. High of 73. Tonight, mostly cloudy, showers and storms appear again late. Low of 66. Tomorrow, scattered showers and storms again. Highest chances for heavy rain will be in the morning. It'll be humid again and a high of 76. It's currently 76 at O'Hare, 75 at Midway, and 71 by the lake. The Fed Reserve did raise interest rates. The 0.25% raise was widely expected as the Fed is trying to combat persistent inflation. And today's announcement marks the first rate hike in 3 years. Looking at the markets, the Dow is down 197 points at 51,896. NASDAQ is up 113 points at 26,094. S&P 500 is up 5 points at 7590. Chicago News on demand 24/7, online, on the app, and on your smart speaker. 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
1: Chicago aldermen have reached a new deal with the company that wants to buy the city's parking meters. Where is the 1,000 rounds of ammo that was in the trunk of a DE agent's car? And another death from measles.
2: Lisa Dent, next at 2.
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5: Here's a joke from Brian Penikoff and Gurney and David Schroeder from Barrington. He's a proud mug owner. Ed from Lyle sent us a joke. He's a proud owner of a WGN Speed Jokes coffee mug, too. Steve from St. John, Indiana sent in a joke. Ed Brown Sr. in Homewood, Muggsy John, and Skydiver Sally. They're in Brazil, Indiana. Gary Clark sent one in. Brad, who is loving Love's Park. Dave Carr from Canada, Frank Token, Kiwani, James Wing sent us a scrotum joke, which we are not going to use. Bob Corley from Union Pier, Michigan says, I'm once again amazed by the parade of monarch butterflies migrating down the western Michigan beaches on their way to Mexico. Take a moment to wish them a safe trip. I bought a curling iron last week, Andy, and the box had the warning for external use only. Now I'm wondering about the person that was written for. Meanwhile, Shellen Aurora is wondering,
6: shouldn't the Fiber One bar actually be named number two?
5: And
6: if the TV weatherman gets cataracts, won't all his forecasts be partly cloudy?
5: I told my wife, the dryer keeps shrinking my clothes, and she said, it's not the dryer, it's the refrigerator. Here's my prescription for Cialis. I see it warns that one of the side effects might be headaches. And sure enough, 1 hour after taking the pill, my wife got a headache. My wife is leaving me because of my obsession with wearing a different t-shirt every hour. And I says, wait, I can change. My wife just walked out on me due to my extreme fear of abandonment. It's unbelievable. She doesn't even care about, oh wait, she's back. She just went to the store. My wife just left me and took the kids because she said, I'm too obsessed with horse racing. I can see them leaving now. And they're off.
7: In the following scene, Eddie Mazur will portray a traffic cop, and John Williams will star as a driver.
6: Sir, do you know why I pulled you over?
5: Hold on a sec, I'm on the phone.
7: And then,
6: can I see your driver's license?
5: Okay, here, hold my beer.
7: And then,
6: why didn't you slow down just now?
5: Do it again, guys. I got to turn the page.
7: And then,
5: yes.
6: Why didn't you slow down just now?
5: Because my wife ran off with a cop and I was afraid you were bringing her back. Hey, now. That's not even nice. Thanks for sending jokes to John Williams at WGNradio.com. Yep, that's me. Thank you for sending them in. And a new batch comes your way tomorrow at 10:38. And then on Friday, if we pull from the joke sent in your name, you win our coveted Speed Jokes coffee mug. All right, let's see what Lisa Dent's going to do after 2 o'clock today. It's 1:39 now. Hi, Lisa Dent. What's going on?
1: Hey, Alderman Brian Hopkins is going to join us toward the end of the show to talk about the parking meter deal that it looks like is coming to a close, and the renter's ordinance that the mayor is meeting with them about right now.
5: Yeah, there's two renter's ordinances out there. The city council has a version. The mayor has one. It just looks to me that renters thing like more bureaucracy for landlords and anybody that wants to do anything in the city. I suppose it'll also safeguard renters in some ways that they don't currently have protection. But is it necessary? Do we need that renter's thing, Lisa?
1: I don't know. I don't have the answer to that. I haven't rented in a long time. And you know, there is a housing crisis in the city. It is hard for young people to live in the city and make $50,000 a year and pay $3,000 or $2,000 a month for rent.
5: The parking meter thing, at least it sounds like we're in a position to get some of our money back, right? Like,
1: yeah.
5: We have essentially veto power. It requires city council approval for them to sell it to yet another party. Somebody else is going to make money off our mistake. But at least when they transfer the ownership of the lease to the parking meters for another 57 years, that we get a say. And if they want to transact the deal, as I understand it, then it requires our approval. So this is where we step in and go, hey, how about 5% of everything they make? I like the sound of that.
1: And people had issue with Stone Peak, the company that is going to buy the meters, because they are operating the deportation flights ICE.
5: Yeah, and what do you think about that?
1: I think that younger generations are starting to pay attention and follow the dollars and demand that changes are made, or you don't get to spend your dollars here, or, you know, take our dollars. So it is interesting. Apparently they agreed that they would no longer invest in that.
5: So they sold their assets, this plane company that's deporting migrants. But if you're Chicago, is that your business? Like, that's a legal business. It's a legal plane company. They got a contract with the federal government. You just want to get money for your parking meters. I'm surprised that we set that up as an impediment to us getting some money out of those parking meters.
1: I don't think that it stopped us. I think that it was something put on the table, and it certainly isn't stopping the deal. But, John, they're taking people, and it has happened to people in Chicago who are from Mexico, and they're flying them to Africa.
5: Yeah.
1: Or they're flying them to countries where they get off the plane. They don't have any money. They don't have their paperwork. I mean, at some point, people need to stand up and say, why are we paying to fly Mexicans to countries in Africa and kick them off the plane when, I mean, that's a colossal waste of money.
5: Can you say, I'm well aware of that. And yet, if the company said, no, we're going to keep our plane deal, should the city have walked away from that? And I'm not sure that they should have, considering the few hundred million dollars that the city would be getting.
1: Right. And look, the company said they would do it.
5: And it worked. But can you imagine how bizarre that is? So there you are, some guy in the United States, and I don't know what your deal is, but you're grabbed, thrown in the back of a van, and then you wake up in Africa. That's just like, That's the stuff of a movie. That doesn't happen. It does to some people.
1: And it's just a waste of government money, which really is taxpayer money, right?
5: You mentioned that you're going to talk to an alderman. Alderman Bill Conway posted this. A common question I get from constituents, how much of my property tax payments go to the debt or pensions? And he posted only about 22% of Chicago property tax bills go to the city itself at all. Together, pensions and debt service are 2.6 times the city's entire property tax levy. 56% of your property tax bill goes to the Board of Education, goes to the schools. 22% goes to the city. 5% goes to the Water Reclamation District. How about that? And then its park districts get 4. The Cook County people get 3. City colleges 2. And it goes all the way down the line there. Just, I think it's important to know that. If you go to his site, you'll see that graph.
1: Yeah, I love that. That's the type of stuff that we want to know.
5: Did you hear that Barack Obama's dog died?
1: Yes. It's so hard to, you know, have to say goodbye to a dog.
5: Said, yesterday we lost a cherished member of our family. We got Sonny at the start of our second term in the White House, and all of us including our first dog, Bo. That's the one I remember. Immediately fell in love. We also had trouble keeping up with her, for Sunny was a force of nature, athletic and full of boundless energy. And then he goes on. You know, when any of us write these things, I did one of these when one of our dogs died. It's just the hardest thing, isn't it?
8: It is. It is. I've got my pup that I adopted from Paws is 2 years old today, and my 14-year-old husky just doesn't seem to be wanting to get up or eat today, and I know that time's coming too, and it's just so hard.
5: What do they say about that? That we always wait too long, right?
8: I no longer do that. I am guilty of that in the past, and I no longer do that. I will not keep them here to make myself feel comfortable when they are definitely in pain and there's no turning back.
5: Their dog, Sunny, was a Portuguese water dog. A Portuguese water dog. What else is coming up on your show today, Lisa?
8: Well, the mental health crisis for kids. We've been talking about it for a couple days now, and we'll continue our conversation today. The numbers are just crazy about the amount of kids who are showing up in hospitals and ER departments, Lurie's in particular. It's just, you know, and these numbers are a couple of years old. So we anticipate that they've gotten worse, but the studies are really only for through 2022 or 2024. But there definitely is a 74% spike in patients between the ages of 5 and 17 showing up in ERs with a mental health crisis. That's young, John.
5: Yeah. You know, we read from a list the other day of they asked the New York Times 10-year-olds what they think the life will be like in the future. And the kids sounded traumatized and adult. Like they go, well, I think we'll be in World War III, a 10-year-old. Or, you know, they were worried about AI and they were worried about the war. And or maybe their parents told them to be worried about that. But that's in the kid's head now. And it was really surprising. When I was 10, what grade are you in when you're 10 years old?
8: You're in probably fifth grade, maybe fourth, fifth grade.
5: Yeah. Yeah, boy, I could have told you who the president was, maybe. You know, I wasn't worried about taxes and war. Man.
8: They have access to the internet. They see it all. And, of course, this is why we have been fighting big companies, because they feed them more of what keeps them addicted to the internet. So if it's gloom and doom, they're just going to bombard them with it.
5: What else are you going to do today?
8: Bees. They're annoying. They are annoying right now. You know, what attracts them, how to get rid of them, what to do if one lands on you, because they are very active.
5: Well, don't go killing the bees, Lisa Dent.
8: No,
5: don't make me scold you. Don't make me get after you.
8: And you know what's so funny is people think, and honestly, I thought yellow jackets were a bee. And today when I was researching for the interview after 5, it's a yellow jacket is actually a wasp.
5: So I can kill that?
8: I think so.
5: Careful.
8: But, you know, because we always looked at that big, bright yellow and black stripe, and we're like, that's a bee. Not really, no. Mm. And I don't see too many of those anymore. I have the paper wasps. I've got every wasp known to man, but it's the little honeybees that are out of their minds right now.
5: One of our listeners is in Michigan, and he said it's the butterfly migration season, and they're coming from Canada down through Michigan on the way to Mexico. And he said it's just magnificent to see these, I don't know if you call them flocks, these millions of butterflies. And another number I heard was that we are in the flyover for birds migrating from Canada to the south, and that as many as 850 million birds will be flying over. Isn't that crazy?
8: It is crazy. We talk to Annette Prince all the time. She's kind of a regular. She's with the Chicago Bird Monitors Group, and they go pick up the ones that drop in the city. And if they are dead, usually the Field Museum takes them. If they are injured, then she has a whole team of people that try and bring them back to life. But just the other day, because it takes northerly winds to get them moving, so from Saturday night, Sunday night into Monday morning is when the migration was really heavy and a lot of birds dropped in Chicago.
5: No kidding. This past weekend, I didn't know that. Yeah, yeah. Well, at least our city has been aware of the hazard we present, right? So lights go out and they have the anti-reflecting glass at McCormick Place. I mean, I think that's good.
8: And I think they did it to the Arch in St. Louis over the weekend because they know when the migration gets underway. And can you imagine how many birds just fly into that thing?
5: No, I can't. I mean, I would fly through or under or around
8: it. That's what I would think, too, but that's not what always happens.
5: Hmm. All right, Lisa Dunn's rolling a little after 2 o'clock. Listen for that and more. Thank you, LD.
8: Thank you.
5: It's 1:48, and this is WGN.
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1: 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It's 152. So, you know, we were kind of laughing at John Mulaney's bit at the Emmys a couple nights ago when he made a presentation for the Best Actor Award, and then he talked about men and macho stuff, and it was just so funny the way Mulaney did it, right? You just crack that door a little bit, and he opens it wide. And sometimes you can go on the funniest tangents, and if it works, it's gold. And I said, you know, he's done that before. And I was snapping my fingers trying to remember what it was. And then producer Pete says, are you thinking about the 2024 Oscars when John Mulaney made the presentation for Best Sound?
2: You know, for years, movies didn't have sound, and then they figured it out. Some people say that the silent era was the golden era of film. These people are difficult and insane. Without sound, we wouldn't have been able to hear such classic lines as, you're going to need a bigger boat. I'll have what she's having. And he was in the Amazon with my mother when she was researching spiders just before she died. Or what about that moment in Field of Dreams when we hear, if you build it, he will come. And then Costner does it. He builds a baseball field. Well, I guess he doesn't build it. He mows down corn, and then there is a field. And then he's like, I'm going to watch Ghost play baseball. And the bank is like, you want to pay your mortgage? And he's like, nah, I'm going to watch Ghost play baseball. And then he finds James Earl Jones, who wrote The Boat Rocker, which I thought was a real book deep into my 20s. And he's like, people will come, Ray. He's the only one with a financial plan. But what's weird is Timothy Busfield pushes little Gabby Hoffman off the bleachers, and she falls down, and she's unconscious. Then Burt Lancaster is Moonlight Graham, and he comes up, and he pats her on the back a couple times, and he's like, hot dog. Stuck in the throat. And then he can't go back in the game. Because I guess there's a rule in ghost baseball that if you leave the field at any point to become an elderly ghost and do the Heimlich maneuver, you can't return to the field. I love Field of Dreams. That should win Best Picture. Though they'll probably go with one of this year's. Here are the nominees for Achievement in Sound.
1: See what I mean? See what I mean? Just give him a little window. How good is that? And speaking of movies, Bob, I was talking earlier about my love of the movie The Lobster. And when I read online the wiki on it, I thought, oh, that really did have a great cast. It's a good movie. But I know it's my little thing, my little niggling thing that I like to bug people about. Very niche, but it's something I kind of champion for reasons I can't put my finger on. And then what did I say to you, Bob Kessler, is your lobster?
3: In my lobster is that fantastic group with the papier-mâché masks on, Jean de Poitrine, who premiered on Jimmy Fallon this week.
1: How did that go?
3: They were fantastic. They did a new song, and they allowed him to be determining the pronunciation of the title, which is a made-up word. So he just called it "huh" or something like that.
1: But you see my point that, so that's just like this little thing that, you know, don't get John started on that.
3: Yeah. Oh, yeah.
1: And so when you came into our office, I said, that's your lobster.
3: That is my lobster.
1: You
3: know,
1: if you come up to, if you see Bob Kessler on the street, turn and go the other way unless you want to talk about Angine de Pontine or whatever the name of that group is.
3: You said you're close.
1: Yeah, well, I'm very closer close. Every time I try. So then I asked my listeners, well, what's your lobster? And, oh, people were describing various movies or songs. But it could be anything. It just could be that little thing you're known for that is not everybody else's cup of tea, right? I think that's the way to put it.
3: Yes, well said.
1: 312-981-7200. Feel free to continue to feed me with that, because I'm kind of curious if Bob and I are alone on that, or do other people have their lobsters? And I think they do. Producer Pete found this. The world's coolest neighborhoods for 2026. The world's coolest neighborhoods for 2026. And you and I don't know many of them. They're in Seoul, South Korea. Rabat is number two, or number two, a place in Athens. The first one to appear in the United States is Chinatown of Los Angeles, is number four on the list. Then a neighborhood in Glasgow, Osaka, Bogota, Tokyo, Rome. Do you know the neighborhoods of Valencia or Ho Chi Minh City? Lisbon, Bangkok is 14, Stockholm is 15, and it's not just these cities, but then it's little enclaves within. The next one, though, 18th on the list, and the second one in the United States is Westtown, Chicago. Westtown, Chicago. Is that a real town, or is that one of those sort of manufactured places? Westtown, Chicago is 18 on the list. I'll have to swing through there, I guess. The Financial District of New York and the Distillery District of Lexington, Kentucky also appear in the top 40. WGN Radio News from the Northwestern Medicine Newsroom appears next.
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3: It is 2 o'clock in the afternoon. Good afternoon. I'm Bob Kessler. It's 74 and cloudy at O'Hare. The city council is considering a renter's ordinance, hopefully one that won't raise the rent. In sports,
7: first place is on the line for the White Sox as they trail by 2.
3: And in business, markets are mixed. Fed's also going to be raising rates. 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
17: 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No delays on the Edens, but it is building on the inbound Kennedy, 40 minutes from the Edens, 30 outbound. Eisenhower just slow outbound around First Avenue. Stevenson, 34 to the Tri-State. Dan Ryan is looking good both ways. Up on Bishop Ford, dealing with road work delays, 130th to 154th, 355 and 53 slow southbound. Kirchhoff to Algonquin. Accident in Schaumburg, Higgins and 53. Struggling with chronic congestion, sinus pressure, snoring, or restless sleep? 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
3: 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The Chicago City Council's Housing Committee is asking questions and considering taking a vote on a proposed renter's protection bill this afternoon. WGN's Kevin Wells is live with where we are in the meeting.
18: Yeah, good afternoon, Bob. Here's what we know right now. There's 2 renter's protection ordinance on the table being considered in City Council. The mayor's pitch and the other one. The mayor's pitch is what could be voted on today. It would require landlords to provide a valid reason for certain evictions. He also, though, took out a part in his proposal that would have required these same landlords to pay tenants thousands of dollars and relocation assistance if they're forced out. Landlords are obviously not on board with the mayor's pitch here, Bob, because it would cost them a lot more money in registration fees and other things. This landlord said he would just raise rents if it passes.
19: If Chicago is serious about adding more housing, we cannot villainize the people who operate it. The mayor cannot champion new construction in one breath and then treat operators as adversaries in the next. That contradiction is immediately obvious to the very people who we rely on to build more housing.
18: The other ordinance will be talked about tomorrow and potentially voted on tomorrow. It scales back a number of things that the mayor pitched and also expands who would be exempt from the rules, certain ma and pa landlord types, Bob.
3: WGN's Kevin Wells there. We'll keep following the story. Speed cameras downtown appear to be paying off for the city. WGN's James Sears has that.
20: The Illinois Policy Institute looked at the numbers in a new report and says last year Chicagoans logged 1 speed camera ticket every 48 seconds. The city collected $64 million in 2025 from more than 653,000 speed camera tickets. That's up 25% over the year before. And in just 6 months since installing 50 new speed cameras, the city made $4.6 million, reversing 3 years of declining ticket revenue.
3: As widely expected, the Federal Reserve has raised its benchmark interest rate for the first time in about 3 years. The quarter point increase lifts the Fed's key rate to about 3.9%. More from News Nation's Lisa Nieves.
21: In the statement from the Fed, I'm reading it to you right now, it says that inflation remains elevated. Today's policy action will support a timelier return to the committee's goal of 2%. Now, you may know, obviously, inflation is sitting right now at 3.4%. We haven't been at 2% or anywhere below it really in the last 6 years.
3: President Trump has been consistently calling for lower interest rates, which right now could worsen inflation. Every new vehicle may soon be required to have an AM radio. The House passed the AM Radio for Every Vehicle Act. Backers say it's critical during emergency situations. EV makers say their motors cause electromagnetic interference with the signal. The bill now heads to the Senate. And WGN Sports, time is 2:04.
7: First place on the line in Cleveland. White Sox and Guardians going back and forth in the series finale. Sox had the lead after a Tommy Pham three-run homer in the fifth, but a three-run shot by Petey Halpin has put Cleveland on top. It is 6-3 in the sixth. Sox starter Anthony Kay went just four innings, giving up two runs. Hagen Smith and Sean Newcomb also charged with two runs out of the pen. And Colson Montgomery left today's game after being hit by a pitch in the wrist. X-rays are negative. Sox trying to hold on to the division lead at just a half game. Cubs going for a series win over the Braves tonight at Wrigley. Shota Imanaga making his 30th start of the season. He will go for his third straight win. Cubs holding on to the top NL wildcard spot by a half game over the Phillies. Philadelphia plays the Nationals in D.C. tonight. Bears practicing today at Halas Hall ahead of Sunday's meeting with Minnesota. Running back DeAndre Swift was named NFC Offensive Player of the Week today. Swift rushed for 124 yards and three touchdowns in the Bears' win at Carolina on Sunday. This is the second time Swift has been named Player of the Week in his career. And the Blackhawks have signed defenseman Ethan Del Mastro to a two-year contract today. I'm Tony DeNardis, WGN Sports.
0: We keep a chance for some spotty showers here this afternoon. Temperatures will climb in the low to mid-70s. It'll be muggy south. Northern sections a little less humid. And then overnight tonight, we expect to see more showers and thunderstorms with the potential for heavy downpours. We'll drop into the mid-60s, and then rain likely here Thursday morning with daytime high readings in the mid-70s. From the WGN Weather Center, I'm Paul Conrad.
3: 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That announcement on rate hikes from the Fed sent market indexes down, at least some of them. Dow dropped now a little more than 1%, 51,549. S&P 500 down about one-third of 1%, 7558. NASDAQ is up, but just a small fraction, 25,992. 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I'm Bob Kessler, WGN Radio News.
6: And I'm Lisa Dent. Hey, thanks for joining us for the show today. I hope you're having a good Wednesday afternoon. WGN. I'm so glad we're over that hump day thing, except I do continually see that commercial with the camel in it, and I do find it a bit entertaining. Our buddy Pat Brady will join us coming up before 3 o'clock. We are going to talk about mental health and the impact, the crisis that kids are having, and County Clerk Monica Gordon will join us.
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6: Seven 20.
17: WGN, how are you doing this afternoon? Kevin Powell is at Hallis Hall. Welcome back to the show, Tony. How are you?
7: I'm good, Lisa. How are you doing?
17: Doing well, doing well. Mary, I watched a little bit of Dancing with the Stars last night just so I could keep up with you.
2: Oh, good.
17: Yeah, I like that Hanson kid.
2: Isn't he good?
17: Yeah.
2: Taylor Hanson?
17: Mm-hmm. Yeah, mm-hmm. I was kind of shocked by
2: that.
17: Oh, yeah, who knew? Who knew?
2: I wonder when he's going to use that song.
17: You know it's coming.
2: Oh, yeah, they always do.
17: And what's with Guillermo Rodriguez? He can't even shake his hips. I thought maybe he'd have a little more rhythm. That was hilarious.
2: He's hilarious. I love it. Well, you know, and he's dancing with Whitney, who's pregnant.
17: Oh,
2: yeah. I don't know how far along she is. She's got a little bump, but this will be very interesting.
17: Yeah, yeah, absolutely.
2: I don't know how long he's going to last, but he's a fan favorite, so he'll probably last a while.
17: Yeah, he might. And Bob Kessler, how are you today?
3: I'm just dandy.
17: Dandy?
3: I didn't see any reality shows last night, maybe.
17: Well, that's a good night then.
2: You should have with that tie you had on.
3: That's my own reality TV show.
2: Yeah.
17: Yeah, yeah, absolutely. So you're talking about Dancing with the Stars as part of your sound check, or you want to talk about
2: whenever
17: it?
2: Whenever you want.
17: Okay.
2: You have free time,
17: fantastic.
2: We can talk. That's fine.
17: Yeah, and we never did get around to the Michael J. Fox audio from the Emmys the other night. He was honored with the Bob Hope Humanitarian Award of the Year, so we'll get to that today, too, because it's just it's powerful, and the fact that he continues to show up and to advocate for people with Parkinson's is really important. I don't know if you guys saw the post from the Plainfield Police Department. It kind of made me laugh. Homecoming, kids are doing crazy stuff, and I get it. You know, they want to dial it back. But it was many members of the Plainfield Police Department standing in front of, oh, I think 650 rolls of toilet paper.
3: I'm seeing that now. Yeah.
17: Yeah. They had a clean sweep.
3: Yeah. Very clever. Operation Clean Sweep. They look very serious standing in front of it.
17: Yeah. It's different than the homecoming stunts, except for the toilet paper. Why can't kids get more creative? The toilet paper? But unfortunately, in Plainfield, specifically, it looks like in the footprint of Plainfield North High School, it's not just toilet paper. It's ketchup and eggs. And I tell you, you look at some of these houses and you're like, come on, guys. Because if you're squirting ketchup on a house, that causes issues and that's damage. And the same right. with eggs. Yeah, the toilet paper is kind of a pain to have to clean up.
3: It's fairly low impact. My house when I was a teenager was TP'd. And my parents heard it happening and they watched it happen because they thought it was so funny to hear it. They just let it happen because they knew who would get to clean it up.
17: We
3: had four children, three of which at the time were teenagers. So,
17: it was to
3: their amusement.
7: Yeah, I was going to say, I live down in Joliet, which is right next to Plainfield. And I was coming home last night and I actually, one of our neighbors,

0: across the street's a senior in high school, and they were actually getting teepeed while I was coming down the street. And I had a bunch of kids run out in front of me and kind of hid, maybe thinking that I was going to that house. But then when I went in my driveway, they all came back out and continued.
1: Well, what's funny is everybody has a camera these days. You're really not getting away with too much. But they said what's happening and why residents are nervous is because it's not just the houses of kids who are in high school. They're hitting houses of people who have no kids or who have toddlers. So they don't even know where they're going. But the problem is that they'll have several vehicles pull up. 20 to 25 people in hoodies and ski masks jump out and cause chaos. And whenever you do it like that, of course, you're going to cause people to be on edge and nervous, and then bad stuff happens. So they said it is not limited to friends or classmates. When you're hitting homes of people who have no kids in school, then yeah, you're causing trouble.
2: Yeah, especially when babies are trying to sleep and then dogs start barking and all that. It's really no fun anymore with the cameras, though.
1: Well, I don't know. What, Tony, you're the last one to be in high school around here. What are they doing with laundry detergent pods? Are they hoping the rain will explode them?
0: That's a good question. I don't know. I haven't heard of that, to be honest with you.
1: That's what's reported, or that's what's coming out of Plainfield as well. But yeah, the department intercepted 650 rolls of toilet paper. I hope they bring it to a homeless shelter or something, or, you know, put it to use as it should be. But they put out a big warning to kids, especially around homecoming. Homecoming is not a free pass to damage someone else's property or disrupt their quality of life. That's what the message read, so... All right, coming up next, what is happening to kids? And not just teenagers, but kids. I consider five-year-olds to still be babies. I know they're not babies, but to me, they're babies. And when they show up at the ER in a mental health crisis, what is happening? We'll talk to our friends at NAMI coming up next. First, Mary has a check on weather and traffic.
2: Cloudy skies, 72. Tonight, scattered showers and thunderstorms, low 68. A chance of rain tomorrow and a high of 76. Inbound on the Edens, delays from Wilson Kennedy at 36 out to the airport with a stall inbound at Kimball in the center lane. 50 minutes in from O'Hare, northwest side of Cumberland and I-90, an accident. Eisenhower's up to 45 minutes to Mannheim, 42 on the outbound Stevenson, and the Ryan 22 to 95th. Bishop Ford hits the brakes 130th to 154th in Rosemont, northbound Mannheim and I-190, a crash, and on 53 southbound Euclid to Algonquin, it's heavy. I'm Mary Vandeveld from the Chevy Drive Chicago Traffic Center.
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0: 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There is a disturbing trend, and it's happening in children's emergency rooms. I was reading a story about Lurie Children's Hospital, and one of the doctors, an emergency medicine physician, said it happens every day. Pretty much every day, they're seeing kids show up in the emergency department, and it's not just in Chicago. More than 5 million mental health visits to ERs across the country, and those are the latest stats we can get. We don't even have the current stats, but we thought that we would check in with someone that knows, someone that is right there in the middle of it, and that is Matt Davison, CEO of NAMI Chicago. Matt, thanks for coming on the show, and just remind everybody what NAMI is all about.
1: Sure, it's great to be with you. So NAMI is the National Alliance on Mental Illness, and NAMI Chicago is the local affiliate of NAMI. We connect people across Chicago and Cook County to mental health support, crisis resources, advocacy, education, and community-based care.
0: And right now we're faced with what everyone who is in ER or medicine or works within mental health is saying, that this is a crisis. Would you agree?
1: Yeah, I would certainly agree it's a crisis, mostly because we're treating it only when it is in crisis. And what I mean by that is we've allowed the emergency department system to become sort of the default front door for youth mental health in general. So a lot of folks and parents and neighbors out there aren't really sure what to do in the events that might otherwise lead up to a crisis. So all that we really have is the emergency department as the sole answer, which, as you might imagine, is fairly untenable and not a really healthy way to go about youth mental health care in general.
0: Right, and just getting an appointment for anyone, regardless of age, to address a mental health crisis, I've seen it. Yeah, we can get you in December or January. Well, if the crisis is happening now, that's why people end up at the ER.
1: Well, sure, and what it really does is raises the question of what are we doing upstream prior to any kind of indications of crisis? What are we doing in the realm of education and engagement for both parents and their kids around the idea of early signs and symptoms? What are we doing in communities to provide care in general so people don't have to wait to call a crisis line and get into an emergency department, whereas, you know, further up weeks ahead of that or months in advance, they could otherwise be engaged in just more substantive care that, by the way, it's less expensive and it's less heartbreaking, right?
0: Yeah, absolutely. So you're talking to parents and grandparents. What can we look for? What would help us recognize that there is an issue before we get to a crisis?
1: Sure. I mean, I think we need more people who interact with young people every day, and that includes parents, grandparents, as you mentioned, teachers, coaches, school staff, and others to, you know, certainly pay attention when something may be wrong and what to do next, more importantly. And you really don't have to be a licensed mental health professional to notice a change in someone's behavior, to ask how they're doing, help connect them to the appropriate support. And we also need to pay attention to young people whose warning signs may simply look different or maybe more easily overlooked, including youth with neurodevelopmental needs and things like that.
0: So a 75 or 74% spike in patients ages 5 to 17 visiting ERs for mental health help. What do we look for in a five-year-old? It just seems like they haven't been on this planet long enough to, I don't know, be in the situation that they're in.
1: Certainly. I think what can be done is a lot more education in the home in general with parents to recognize just changes in behaviors or departures from kind of normal routines in that way, and when you can kind of recognize and recognize that and do something about it. And importantly, when can you do that in a primary care visit, and how do we embed better mental health care in annual checkups or quarterly checkups at that age and equip some of our primary care physicians with the resources that they need? Because a lot of folks in the medical community will say, well, we certainly want to meet the moment and, you know, mitigate things upstream, but we also need then our resources and places to point for people to go to, right? And mm-hmm. The emergency department is not a destination, it's part of the journey. So where are people going after that to kind of break that cycle, and where can we connect them locally near their home to make sure they're maintaining the mental health all around?
0: I know there's been talk about it, but is there a mental health screening now for children?

0: when they do see their primary care physician?
1: Sure. So there are best practices available to primary care physicians statewide. There's also, as you know, a rollout happening in our school-based systems that they can opt in for screens as well. That's going to be getting off the ground shortly in the next year. So there are tools available, and there are different ways that you can kind of explore techniques for primary care providers or other physicians that are having more frequent touch points with these kiddos to kind of recognize these signs and symptoms earlier so they can kind of engage the parents. And the thing that we kind of do need to do some heavy lifting on is how do we equip moms and dads and grandparents to socialize things such as talking about mental health in general and destigmatizing it. And, you know, we learn from a young age what 911 is pretty quickly, and everyone kind of has that literacy. But quite often we're still finding that folks don't understand 988 as a resource. And, you know, we run one of the largest call centers for 988, and we do have 14, 15-year-olds, 16-year-olds calling and reaching out and making sure grandparents, parents, and caregivers know the literacy around how do we even talk about these things, because when we don't, a crisis still occurs, and then kind of silence has won, right? And then a crisis actually goes full-blown and more help is needed.
0: I think that people my age are afraid they'll say the wrong thing. And that can't be done, right? I mean, talking about it is not going to make your kid decide that this is the day they can no longer endure another moment. Talking about it helps them open up. Is that true?
1: That's incredibly well said. I think just naming that and even saying it, say, hey, I don't know. We talk to a lot of moms and dads, and they say, I don't know how to gracefully articulate. I'm like, well, the good news is you don't have to. You can just say, hey, I'm not really sure how to say this perfectly, but I'm going to say it, because just asking a question inartfully can actually open the door for someone to share what they're experiencing, connect them to support, and kind of equipping those parents with the tools and confidence to have those tough conversations with those kids. Because when we don't, the mental health needs still arise, but we haven't engaged with the student or the young child in general in advance of that.
0: And Matt, I'd love for you to come back on and talk about 988 again. We've been talking about that over the past couple days. A few people said that they called and they were put on hold, and then we talked to a 988 operator, and she said, yes, that does happen sometimes, but I expect that people aren't aware that, yes, it might just take a minute, and I think there just needs to be a better understanding of how we can all get involved.
1: Yeah, certainly. And I know, at least from our center's perspective, we're really proud of the standards we have in place to make sure that if someone here can't immediately take the call, it actually there's fail-safe, so they get diverted to another backup center. And if that backup center's better, it actually falls back to another center. So Chicago's doing it in a very kind of urgent and expedited way, in a very good way.
0: And in Chicago, I mean, the state is helping fund that, correct? At least they're pitching
1: correct.
0: In a bit. Yeah, good.
1: Yeah, so essentially the funds come from SAMHSA, which is the federal level, and the federal level at SAMHSA will deploy funds and programs to the state, and then the state level will deploy funds to local regional call centers to fund those 988 teams so they can kind of meet the moment. I think last fiscal year, we had over 30,000 calls to our 988 line in Chicago.
0: Wow, that's enormous. All right, we'll have another conversation. Thanks for joining us, Matt.
1: Of course, happy to be here.
0: That's Matt Davison, CEO of NAMI Chicago. The news is next.
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3: Cloudy and 74 at 2:30. Good afternoon. I'm Bob Kessler. Just which renter's ordinance will help renters?
4: White Sox hopes of staying in first place are in jeopardy.
3: Market's sharply down now.
5: Inbound on the Eden, some minor delays from Wilson. The Kennedy about 45 minutes out to the airport, 52 minutes inbound. Still the stall at Kimball on the Eisenhower. That's 45 minutes now to Mannheim. Half hour inbound Stevenson at 48 to the Tri-State. Dan Ryan, 25 to 95th. Bishop Ford delays 115th to 154th. A bit slow on 294 now from 290 into Ogden and on 53 southbound from Euclid to Algonquin. Mary Vanderbilt, WGN Traffic Central.
3: Mayor Johnson's renters protection ordinance could be voted on by Chicago's Housing Committee today, competing with an alternate ordinance that says his goes too far in penalizing landlords. The mayor's pitch would require landlords to provide a valid reason for certain evictions and lease non-renewals. This woman says the mayor's bill could, though, mean real change.
6: 90% of tenants lack legal representation in eviction court, which leads to three times the eviction rate than when they have representation. There are currently no limits to what a landlord can charge a tenant to move in or move out of a unit.
3: Those against the mayor's idea say it would make landlords raise rents. Fed Chair Kevin Warsh said the economy is strong after the central bank raised its benchmark interest rate by a quarter point. In his post-rate hike announcement press conference, he specifically talked about strength in the labor market.
7: The jobless rate remains low at around 4.1%. And both job openings and weekly hours have been increasing.
3: He said the rate hike will help the inflation rate return to the Fed's target of 2%. Fencing's gone up around the main Kennedy Center building a day after the Trump-aligned board voted to close most of the Performing Arts Center for repairs. That vote came after a federal judge blocked the institution from returning President Trump's name to the building. President Trump will be in North Carolina as part of his plan to support Republican candidates in key midterm elections. He's also offering financial support. News Nation's Kelly Meyer has more.
8: There's $400 million. That's how much cash is on hand for President Trump's Super PAC MAGA Inc. The organization plans to spend it on races like in North Carolina, also in Ohio, Michigan, and Georgia. The No Going Back PAC, which is funded by MAGA Inc., is spending more than $20 million in the House and Senate races across the country. And that includes about $4 million just in North Carolina. The president has said he could spend up to $500 million this election cycle to help Republicans maintain control of this Congress.
3: It's 48 days until the midterm elections. Elgin City Council, it's moving to pause new data center developments for a year. It comes after the council preliminary vote on the proposed moratorium was unanimous, even though the city's not received a proposal for a new data center. Some Southside residents and elected officials are speaking out against Amtrak's plan to move its maintenance facility to their area. WGN's Christine Flores is in Bridgeport.
9: Many say they're worried the expanded rail operations could mean more noise and air pollution in an area already surrounded by major transportation corridors. The plan is moving forward after Amtrak received federal funding for the project. But some residents are questioning the bigger picture. ISFA says they're just as in the dark about things as others. Now, Alderwoman Lee and Commissioner John Daly, both of whom were at today's meeting, are asking the public to attend tomorrow's public meeting with Amtrak. That's scheduled to take place at 6 o'clock.
3: It'll be held at the Carpenters Union in the 25th Ward. 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
4: White Sox find themselves chasing late in Cleveland. Guardians lead at 6-3 in the eighth. A loss by the Sox would drop them out of first place for the first time since July 4th. The Sox offense tallied 3 in the fifth to take a 3-2 lead, but the Guardians tacked on 4 in the sixth to get it back. Colson Montgomery left today's game after being hit by a pitch in the wrist. X-rays are negative. Cubs going for a series win over the Braves tonight. Shota Imanaga making his career-high 30th start of the season. Cubs holding on to the top spot in the NL wild card by a half game over the Phillies. The Phillies play the Nationals tonight. Bears practicing at Halas Hall today in preparation for the Vikings. Some injury news for Minnesota. Running back Jordan Mason is headed to injured reserve with a thumb injury and will not play against the Bears. Quarterback Kyler Murray is being limited in practice as he goes through concussion protocol. He is day-to-day. The Bears will match up with the Vikings at Soldier Field on Sunday. And the Blackhawks have signed defenseman Ethan Del Mastro to a 2-year contract. I'm Tony DiNardis, WGN Sports.
3: The forecast from the WGN Chicago Weather Center. Cloudy today, could see more rain, lower 70s. Cloudy tonight with a 50% chance of showers and thunderstorms, mid-60s. 60% chance for rain tomorrow, humid, temps in the lower 70s.
10: 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It's 392 at Thornton's on 25th Avenue in Bellwood. It's 414 at Sam's Club on Cicero Avenue in Cicero. And it's 433 at Citgo on 55th Street in Countryside. The average gas price in Chicago is $4.79 a gallon, up 13 cents from yesterday. It's up 24 cents from last week. 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
3: On Wall Street, markets are down. We have the Dow dropping 1.5%, nearly 51,347. S&P 500 down 0.2%, 75.35. NASDAQ down 0.25%, 25,920. 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
5: 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When John and I were talking about featuring the guest on that we just had of NAMI, which is the National Alliance on Mental Illness, John was like, I wasn't worrying about anything like that at 10. And one of our texters said,
18: I'm 75.

0: when I was 10, we were worrying about atomic bombs, practicing safety measures by going under our desks at school, the Cuban Missile threat, and of course, Kennedy being assassinated. Maybe you grew up in a more peaceful time, but we worried a lot. And yeah, kids are aware. They know what's going on. They feel the burden and the concern of not just what's happening in their family and their neighborhood and their school and bullying and all that business, but they know what's going on in the world for the most part. And those active shooter drills, man, they... Tony, how long have you been out of high school? Has it been, what, 10 years or less? Or
1: I graduated high school back in 21, so five years.
0: Okay. Yeah. So 10 years ago, you were, you know, in those active shooter drills. And did they scare you, or did you just go along and not think much of them?
1: Yeah, we didn't really think much of them. And I don't really remember them doing them much in high school. I felt like that was more of like a middle school, junior high type thing.
0: Yeah. Somebody said, has anyone ever said that Tony sounds like Mark Carmen, the other sports guy? Yes, every time Tony joins us, somebody says that. And I agree. You agree, don't you, Mary? Bob?
2: Yeah. Most definitely.
3: I hear some Carmen-ness to him, but Tony's his own. He's his own man.
0: Yeah. Yeah.
2: He's just kind of laid back like Carm. That's it.
0: Yeah. Yeah. Just the voice a little bit as well. And talking about getting an appointment with a doctor, somebody said, unless you're a politician, a sports person, or a movie star, good luck getting in to see a doctor. And there is truth to that. I can't tell you, I'm responsible for making the doctor's appointments in this family. For my son, yes, he should do it, but he won't. For my husband, yes, he should do it, but he won't. So I'm the one that keeps everybody up to date on their appointments and just trying to get the Danson Farmer in for some specialty appointments. They're like, well, we can see you in January. And well, his primary care physician said, this is pretty crucial now. Well, we'll call you if we can get you in before January. And that pretty much is how it goes.
2: But you can always see a PA, usually.
0: Yeah, but, you know, when it comes to cardiology, there's, you know, they kind of want to, they want you to see the specialist. And that's, you're right, that's the thing. It's the specialists that are hard to get into.
2: Yes, most definitely.
0: Yeah, and about the senior pranks going on in Plainfield, and I'm sure in your neighborhood too, because, yeah, I forgot, it is homecoming time. Someone's listening in the St. Paul, Minnesota area, and they said the senior pranks involve mustard, shaving cream, written obscenities, sand, garbage, food garbage, and from the cafeteria, old VHS tapes, and sometimes roadkill. What is going on? You know, back in the day, it was like, steal all the, you know, and don't take this from me, but I know many of you have mentioned it on the text line, all the for sale signs, and you put them in the front lawn of the high school, or, you know, all of those old-timey pranks that just... We're not vandalizing. They caused a little trouble, but not vandalizing. John and I were also talking about the Obamas having to put Sunny down, their Portuguese water dog, which remember before the Obamas searched for a dog that was fairly, you know, non-allergenic, even though they're trying to create a dog like that. There's nothing that exists, but those Portuguese water dogs were good if you had allergies. Not many people had really heard of that breed until... I think, who was the first one? I know Sonny was the second one. John mentioned the first one. I forget that dog's name, but it is hard to put down your dog. And someone said that they had a 12-year-old shepherd mix, and the dog just didn't follow their husband down the stairs. When he got up, I jumped up, sat by her, put her head in my lap, wiped her mouth with a wet cloth. She didn't stir, and in 20 minutes, she was gone. That is peaceful to me because... You know, dogs don't want to go to the vet, and they seem to know when it's their last trip to the vet. And to have a dog just die peacefully like that would be a comfort to me. It's just tough overall. I feel for everybody that's got to go through that, and some people really suffer more than others. What else are they saying on the text line? A lot. You guys are busy today. Thank you for texting. In case you haven't ever... sent a text. Bo was the name. See, you're my chat GPT. All I have to do is look at the text line and you immediately supply me with an answer that I'm looking for. So
3: they're the tip of my tongue because I had that one on the tip of my tongue and I couldn't remember. Oh, yes, Bo.
0: Yeah. So thank you for that. Our text line is 312-981-7200. And you know, on Friday, we'll be doing high school football shout outs. So then I really encourage you to use the voicemail, but you can use that at any time, and that is 312-222-5050, where you really have something to say, and you want your voice to be heard, but you just don't have time to wait online while we get through a guest or the news or something like that. So that's what the voicemail is for. Or if something hits you on, you know, Sunday morning or Sunday afternoon at the Bears game, use the voicemail. We check it every single day, sometimes several times a day. Our friend Pat Brady will join us next. First, Mary has a check on weather and traffic.
2: Cloudy and 72. Tonight, scattered showers, thunderstorms, low 68. A chance of rain tomorrow and a high of 76. Inbound the Eden, some minor delays from TUI. Travel times going up. Inbound Kennedy from O'Hare at 48 minutes. 42 outbound. Slow out to First Avenue, outbound Ike at 48 to Mannheim. 32 heading inbound Stevenson. An hour and 15 minutes heading out to the tri-state now with an accident reported at Cicero. Dan Ryan, 30 to 95th. Bishop Ford hits the brakes 115th to 154th in an accident. Westbound I-90 before 53 in the left lane. I'm Mary Vandeveld from the Chevy Drive Chicago Traffic Center.
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0: 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How do you like that, Pat? A little AC/DC walking you into your radio segment?
12: Oh, man. I saw them at Wrigley a while back. That was something.
0: Oh, my gosh. I love those guys. Pat Brady is the Senior Vice President of Mercury Public Affairs, former chairman for the Illinois Republican Party. He joins us every Wednesday at this time. And what do you do with the Lincoln Forum? Are you involved in that? I know you talk about it a lot on LinkedIn.
12: Yeah, you know, I was one of the founders with Tracy Slutskins from River Strategy. We just wanted a new public forum that was bipartisan, people not yelling at each other, and we just wanted good public policy discussion. So we started it 10 years ago, and it's really taken off. So we're doing a mayoral series. We're getting on the mayoral candidates, and it's really been a great thing. And, you know, LincolnForum.org if you ever want to tune in. But just public policy where people aren't screaming at each other was our goal.
0: Yeah. I mean, let's just talk. You know, I think if everybody comes to the table and we have a conversation, we can come to some type of conclusion that will work for both people on each side of the table. And that's not necessarily to do with party. It has to do with just public policy. I see that you're having Cook County State's Attorney Eileen O'Neill coming.
12: Yes, she's coming, I think, the 14th. And I just, you know, I was in that office when former Mayor Daley was there, and then I did another tour after that. And she's just done such a great job turning that office around to back what it should be, a good, strong prosecutor's office, being fair to all sides, but, you know, focusing on the office, which is basically the victims of crime, which kind of got forgotten in the previous administration. So I'm very excited about her. She's one of those public servants that you have to respect and really like, because she didn't seek media attention. She's not really on social media. She just does her job, and she does it so well. And so I'm very excited to have her come and tell us what she's doing in the office.
0: She seems to be a no BS kind of lady.
12: Oh, no, no BS. That's a great description. I mean, she was a state's attorney. She was a defense attorney. She was a judge. She's just what public service is all about. She really is just about getting the job done, not about getting headlines or whatever. She's really good. So Tom Dart's like that. I think he's another great. There are good public servants. We just don't sometimes recognize them. But I think those two are just really, truly public servants. So I'm thrilled to have her come to a Lincoln Forum.
0: Well, one of my dear friends always says lions don't roar. The king of the jungle isn't the one out there screaming and yelling and making themselves known. And that can be said of both of those. So will you get all the mayoral candidates together, or maybe even the top five, or will it be one at a time?
12: Well, we're doing one at a time because these are, you know, post-COVID, everything's virtual now, or not everything. We do a couple, four or five live events. So a lot of them will be virtual, but we're trying to get a debate together, but it's tough to manage. Yeah. And we did this in the last mayoral run, and I met Mayor Lightfoot, who's a friend of mine. We excluded her because she was at 4% in January, and she ended up winning from the debate we did. So we have to be careful with it. So I'm hoping we can get the top contenders on the stage at some point, but we got to figure out who's going to actually be on the ballot and who the top contenders are.
0: And what is Lori Lightfoot doing these days? The last I heard, she was working with Dalton, you know, doing the investigation into the super mayor and just practicing law, or is she a professor?
12: I think she's a professor. She's doing some consulting work, and I had the opportunity to do legal analysis with her, a lot of it, actually. And you know what? You know, like or dislike her as the mayor, she is a very, very smart, accomplished woman. And I call her a friend. I really like her, and I know it didn't work out for her being mayor, but she's one of the smartest people I've ever met in politics. So, yeah, she does all that, and I think she's enjoying life.
0: She was saying during the last mayoral campaign, look, you're going to split the vote. You're going to split the vote, and we're going to end up with someone who doesn't have the majority of the vote. And that's your fear about this mayoral election coming up, right?
12: That's exactly what we're looking at. We've got a bunch of I don't like Brandon candidates, and then we've got Brandon, who I think will get to the runoff. And if he gets to the runoff, because there's so many candidates, it's wide open.
0: Right.
12: That being said, he's about as popular in Chicago as Aaron Rodgers. So,
0: and he made the announcement after the Bears game, as predicted. We all knew that would be the unveiling of his campaign, and it does put him in a unique position because Maria Pappas hasn't yet come out and declared she's running. We just all know she's running, right?
12: Yeah, and Bill Quinlan got in the other day, so we'll see who actually gets on there and who gets on the ballot. But you know, the reality is for the people that support Mayor Johnson right now, you have to present an acceptable alternative. And I'm not sure who that is, but I can see a path for him to win again. All the division.
0: Right. And Maria last week was standing with the folks in Bridgeview, saying how would the Ishbias like if we put a railroad yard right in their front yard, and, you know, standing and taking a strong, stance with neighborhoods. And that's something that any current politician cannot do, right? So that obviously always puts him at a disadvantage when people come at him from a local angle where they're standing in solidarity with people who will oppose him because he's not standing with them.
12: No, and the reality is, and his approval numbers, 22-23%, I watched his speech. He's a gifted politician. He's a great speaker, but he is a progressive movement candidate. He believes in redistribution of wealth, higher taxes. He doesn't believe in economic growth. He doesn't believe in the police and law and order and things like that. I'm just not sure if that's what the city of Chicago believes in. And I think the people that are opposing it, you know, they will ultimately point this out, but great speech, but I don't know who you're talking to, because it's not, most people don't think it's working.
0: And do you really believe that progressives don't believe in the police?
12: No, certain, the far left, the defund police movement, and some of the things that Brandon Johnson's on the fringe of, they don't support police. I mean, Kim Fox did not support, in my opinion, you know, the prosecution of criminals. I don't think they support police to the level that people that actually live and work in an urban environment expect police to be supported. And I think that's the problem. I get it. It's a broader solution than more police. But at some point, you got to say, you know what? People are getting beat up. People are getting shot. We need to have police there, and we need to support police. We need more police.
0: You have any inside scoop on what's happening with the search for the next top cop?
12: I do not. But I got to give our last top cop a lot of credit for out of Central casting, man. He should run.
0: He's great. He was just great. I get why he wants to retire. My gosh, I can't imagine. That job, 3 years, probably ages you 10 or 20.
12: Yeah, but remember at the convention when he stood up there with the uniform on? Like, man, that's what being a police officer is all about. It's not doing bad things, but protecting people. And like, man, he was great, I thought. So I give Brandon Johnson credit for that one. That was a good pick.
0: Yeah, absolutely. He picked well. All right, great to catch up with you, Pat. Thanks so much for joining us.
12: See you, Lisa. Thanks.
0: You can follow him on LinkedIn. That's where you'll find out more about the Lincoln Forum and what they're scheduling and how to view those or get involved with that. The news is coming up next from the Northwestern Medicine Newsroom.
7: 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Get open. Come on, go for it. Wake up. 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Oh, come on, use your head. 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
3: Cloudy and 71 at 3 o'clock. Good afternoon, I'm Bob Kessler. Skokie police have an update on a domestic standoff from last night.
1: White Sox fall out of first place for the first time since early July.
3: And Wall Street rates are going up. Markets just closed down.
2: 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Get in the zone. Inbound Eden's delays from Peterson. Kennedy at 48 out to the airport. About 45 inbound. Eisenhower 50 out to Mannheim. Stevenson's up to 50 out to the Tri-State. 36 inbound. Dan Ryan 32 to 95th. On the Bishop Ford, delays outbound into 154th with an accident at 130th. On I-90 westbound before 53, accident now cleared. Northbound to Sava Lake Shore Drive, Grand to Chicago, Seve, and 294 O'Hare Oasis to Ogden. 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
3: We now have an update on last night's police standoff in Skokie. WGN's Kevin Wells joins us live.
25: Yeah, Bob, it's been confirmed as a domestic dispute just within the hour here in the 9200 block of Laurel Avenue. That's right off the Edens at Church Street. There was a brief 30-minute standoff between police and a man who had a large knife on him. Officers used non-lethal rubber bullets after he refused to drop it. He was arrested. No one was injured. This did garner up a crowd of several people who were watching. Rubber bullets are designed to be non-lethal. They do not normally break the skin. The man suffered non-life-threatening injuries. He was immediately hospitalized. No criminal charges have been filed.
3: WGN's Kevin Wells there. Chicago's housing committee's considering voting on a revised version of Mayor Johnson's ordinance that he says would further protect renters from eviction and so-called predatory landlords. This landlord, though, admits he'd have to raise rents to pay for the new fees that would be passed on to him.
26: I am telling you today, not as a threat, as an actual fact, that if this ordinance passes, rents will go up. Absolutely, 100%.
3: The second ordinance under consideration exempts landlords who own 12 or fewer units. The mayor's proposal applies to those who own 6 or fewer. President Trump's third Surgeon General nominee was grilled by a Senate committee today. If approved, Dr. Nicole Safier would join an administration that has made sweeping changes to vaccine guidance. During questioning, she was asked directly if she agrees with the president's statements that the MMR vaccine for measles, mumps, and rubella is lethal.
27: As a physician, I can tell you that I do not believe the MMR vaccine to be lethal. I believe the MMR vaccine is our greatest tool for combating measles.
3: She also said she doesn't believe childhood vaccines cause autism. President Trump's hand-picked leader of the Federal Reserve plainly spelled out the reason for the central bank hiking its benchmark interest rate by a quarter point today.
28: For more than 5 years, inflation has been running above target. So our predominant focus is on the price stability side of our mandate. The plain fact is that inflation is too high and has been for too long.
3: He said the rate hike should help inflation return to the Fed's target of 2%. More renovations will begin in a matter of weeks at Ravinia, this time for the Martin Theater, the last original structure standing when the festival grounds opened in 1904. The $38 million project will replace wooden beams that are rotting and some rain damage, and there'll be a new light and sound system, among other renovations. And now Building Community, sponsored by Busey Bank.
4: The first phase of the Thorn Ditch Flood Mitigation Project in South Holland is complete. The $6 million project replaced existing culverts and added nearly 4 million gallons of stormwater storage at Maykitch Park and Pioneer Park to help reduce the risk of flooding along Thorn Ditch. The project also included planting 50 new trees. It was partially funded by the Metropolitan Water Reclamation District of Greater Chicago. A second phase of the project is being worked on to replace the longest remaining culvert between Dobson Avenue and Greenwood Avenue. Ryan Burrow, WGN News.
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1: The Guardians have taken over first place in the AL Central with a 6-3 win over the White Sox. Southsiders dropped to second place for the first time since July 4th after losing 2 of 3 in Cleveland. Tommy Pham's three-run shot in the fifth was the only notable offense on the day, just 10 games remaining in the regular season. Cubs and Braves at Wrigley tonight. Cubs with a half-game lead on Philadelphia for the top wildcard spot. First pitch tonight at 6:40. The Bears' offense is being recognized nationally after putting up 59 points this past Sunday. Running back DeAndre Swift was named NFC Offensive Player of the Week. Swift rushed for 124 yards and 3 touchdowns. And Caleb Williams just named the FedEx Aaron Ground Player of the Week. Williams with 4 total touchdowns in the victory. Bears will be at Soldier Field on Sunday, and Ben Johnson can't wait for the home crowd.
5: Yeah, we need it. I mean, we need it each and every week that we play at home. We're counting on that. We talked in the preseason during training camp just how powerful it is to play at Soldier, and we need to come away with home victories if we want this season to go the way we want it to.
1: Hamp and OB will have the pregame Sunday at 11. I'm Tony Denardis, WGN Sports.
6: Foggy skies continue across Chicagoland here this afternoon. We'll see a few spotty showers off and on. Temperatures will be in the lower 70s and muggy conditions south. Less humid the further north you are. For tonight, showers and thunderstorms likely. We could see some heavy downpours around here. Overnight low readings into the mid-60s and back into the mid-70s here for your Thursday. With morning showers and thunderstorms possible, looks to be dry Thursday afternoon. From the WGN Weather Center, I'm Paul Conrad.
3: 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Markets just closed in the red following the Fed rate hike announcement. The Dow dropping 1.2% on the day, down 631 points, 51,462 at the closing bell a few minutes ago. S&P 500 down 0.5%, 75.52. NASDAQ down, but not by a lot, 3 points, 25,978. 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I'm Bob Kessler. 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
0: And I'm Lisa Dent. It's 3:06. Thanks for joining us for the show. You having a good day or not? WGN. I hope you're having a good day. Everybody laughs at me, but my favorite building in downtown Chicago is the Thompson Center, which I guess will be called the Google Center or Google Headquarters. I don't know if you've seen some of the construction. We'll talk to a reporter at the Chicago Tribune because some of the renderings have been released and it looks cool. And we're going to talk about dementia-friendly neighborhoods.
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0: 720 WGN. I don't know about you, but it feels like fall to me. Yes, it's not officially fall, but it feels like fall to me. Is Starbucks on the pumpkin spice lattes yet or something? They must
3: be. I'm sure they are. I think they do it, I want to say, in August.
0: Oh, jeez.
3: Which is too early. That's too early.
15: My local coffee shop is on the fall craze.
0: Oh, okay. And if you know, I love getting holiday supplies at Dollar Tree, and their Halloween stuff is already gone. Gone. Moving on to Christmas. So fall is definitely here, and a few things happen around fall. One of them is the fall foliage map. I go to explorefall.com. I don't know. I was reading an article, and it's pretty cool because you can click on any state and any date, and it will tell you when peak fall leaves will start emerging. And for the Chicago area, it looks like the week of October 23rd through Halloween. That's going to be the peak of the color. Now, of course, there's weather factors that could change that, but it's kind of cool. And I'm sure there are other maps out there, but this one seemed to be pretty easy to use. It's called explorefall.com. I think I was actually just reading the Chicago patch and they had it in there. The other thing that happens every fall is the Toy Hall of Fame. Yes, this is where right before Christmas, they put more toys into the Toy Hall of Fame. I think there's only 90 toys enshrined in the National Toy Hall of Fame, and that would be your Cabbage Patch Kids, Dungeons and Dragons, Hot Wheels, Frisbee, G.I. Joe, Mr. Potato Head, and there are 12 new nominees for the class of 2026, and the public gets to weigh in. You get to start voting when what is today? Oh, today's the 16th. That's why it's in the news today. You can start voting between now and the 23rd. Ultimately, it's also a panel of judges who will choose who gets honored in November. The good old playground slide is up for a nomination this year.
3: Well deserved.
0: Yeah, absolutely.
2: That's
0: that has
2: weird.
0: Provided.
2: Is that a toy?
0: Well, I kind of thought about that too, right?
2: No, it's an apparatus. I mean, it's really not.
3: Well, you play on it. It's not used for non-play.
2: That's kind of, I don't know.
3: Well, one year I recall they had sand was one of the winners.
2: Yeah.
3: Which, I mean, sand is a natural thing. Sand is just a thing. Yeah, it's a natural substance. You use it in concrete. You use it in all kinds of things. But it's a toy.
2: Next, they're going to have water. I mean, we all play in water.
3: I think water would qualify if it's not there.
2: Yeah.
0: I'm really surprised Pokemon trading cards have not made it yet. They are up this year. But I can't believe how long that craze has gone on. I have 4 and 5 year old grandnephews who are still obsessed with that. And, my son and my husband went to the Field Museum. They have a Pokemon exhibit there and you could buy I go, just get the kids something for me. And they're like, there's a limit on what you can buy. I said, what are you talking about? You're at the Field Museum. The idea is to make money for the museum. And they said, no, they put a limit on how many Pokemon items you can buy because they're exclusive to this exhibit. Like, wow, that definitely needs to be in the hall. You know what else is not in the hall is Tickle Me Elmo. I'm surprised by that.
2: Oh, that should be, yeah.
3: One of the nominees, right?
0: Yeah. Bingo is a nominee this year, as is Care Bears. Yahtzee should have been there 50 years ago.
3: Right.
2: Yeah, that's an old one.
0: I don't play Mahjong. Do I say that right? I know it's a game with tiles, like Chinese tiles. There's an American version as well, but That's up this year to go into the National Toy Hall of Fame.
2: And that's big now. It's kind of like Bunko among, you know, women in their 30s and stuff. And they have parties now.
0: Oh, cool.
2: All the time.
0: Okay.
2: Yeah.
0: Bop It.
2: Oh, I love Bop It.
0: You like Bop It?
2: Yeah.
0: Monster High Dolls. Somebody explain that to me. Anybody on the show knows what Monster High Dolls?
2: No, I don't know what that means. Just tall dolls.
0: Iridian says kind of like a Barbie.
2: Oh.
0: Polly Pocket, the board games Mousetrap and Sorry. So
3: those were big for me growing up.
0: Yeah.
2: Oh, that Mousetrap. That one is a pain in the neck to set up.
3: We never played it. We just set it up and set off the Rube Goldberg Mousetrap. We never actually. You're supposed to play it to build the mousetrap.
2: Yes, I agree.
3: We just built the mousetrap.
2: It took a while to build the thing, and it never worked with the guy doing the flip dive, you know, and he had to land on the diving board, and then the ball went flying.
3: We just thought it was hilarious.
2: It just never worked.
0: Yeah. So this does stir debates, and it's fun to talk about with people, you know, maybe at the dinner table or your grandkids. But you do get a chance to vote, and that voting is open today through the 23rd. So if you've got an opinion on what toy should go into the National Toy Hall of Fame, then get out there and vote, people. And maybe you get to vote more than once. I don't know. Hard to say. Coming up next, we're going to have a conversation with Brian Rogel. He writes for the Chicago Tribune, and it's about the Thompson Center. Anybody else like the Thompson Center, or are you like everybody else that goes, that is hideous?
3: I'm glad it's getting a refresh. It was getting very tired.
0: Yeah.
3: And dirty. Yeah. The windows were dirty and everything else. I think the schematics and all the drawings they've been showing look amazing.
0: Right. And it almost looks like they're putting new windows in, which I can't even imagine what that bill would be, because the thing's all glass.
3: Right. Well, it's Google, so, you know.
0: Yeah. Yeah, they've got plenty of money. I was on the Illinois Arts Council for, over a decade, and we had our meetings in that building, and I loved every minute I spent in that building. And other people just hate this building. But we'll talk about what it's going to be now that Google is in charge. Construction's been underway for at least a year, if not a year and a half. That's next. First, where are we at temperature-wise, Mary? It certainly is just one of those days you look outside and you're like,
2: Yeah, stayed the same pretty much for a while now. 71 tonight, scattered showers, thunderstorms, low of only 68, and a chance of rain tomorrow, high of 76. The outbound side of the Edens accident, Old Orchard. The outbound Kennedy, still an hour out to the airport, and 48 inbound. Inbound Eisenhower, 32 minutes from Mannheim. Accident cleared at Independence, 45 outbound. Stevenson, 42 to the tri-state with an accident inbound at Kedzie, causing huge backups both ways. Outbound Ryan, 38 to 95th. Bishop Ford is slow from 115th to 159th. DeSable Lakeshore Drive, some southbound delays starting at North Avenue to Chicago, 294 O'Hare Oasis to Ogden, and slow on 53 south from Palatine to Algonquin with delays on I-80 westbound from Briggs to Chicago. I'm Mary Vandevelt from the Chevy Drive Chicago Traffic Center.
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27: Research shows that

a wonderful venue, and we stayed right there at the Blue Gate Inn, so you don't have to park anywhere. You just walk from the hotel to the venue. What I loved was the pace. It's just laid back. You can slow down, explore, eat well, enjoy time together. We really liked it. So you should plan your own visit. Just go to visitshipshawana.org.

0: to tell you, what we know is the Thompson Center is so different than any other piece of architecture in Chicago. Brian Regal writes for the Chicago Tribune. Would you say that's true, or is that just my opinion? Because, Brian, I'll tell you the truth. I love that building.
1: Well, I think it's, especially the interior, I think it's one of the most unique spaces in the United States, really. I mean, I don't know how you can beat that 17-story atrium inside. So, yeah, I mean, I would definitely agree.
0: Yeah, it's really cool. It was built in 1985. You know, it's been called the Thompson Center. What will Google call it? Will it be called the Google Center?
1: You know, they haven't given any indication that they're going to change the name. I mean, I've been assuming they're going to keep the Thompson Center name.
0: Okay. Yeah. And how much are they putting into this, let's just lightly call it a remodel?
1: I don't know the exact number, but it's well into the hundreds of millions of dollars. I mean, I don't think they're sparing any expense to remake this, the entire building from top to bottom. I mean, it's in the interior, and as anyone who goes by there can see, they've completely redone the exterior as well with an entirely new glass wall. So definitely no expenses being spared.
0: Chicagoans either love it or hate it. Google decided to keep it, preserve it. Was there pressure for them to do that, or is that a decision they made on their own?
1: Oh, they definitely made it on their own. I think they were looking for, you know, the next new place for them. Google has got a reputation as a company that can remake whole neighborhoods. And so when they established themselves out in Fulton Market, they really were a pioneer. And, you know, the building they took over had been like a, you know, like I think it was like a meatpacking warehouse. Yeah. I forget what it was, but it was, you know, it was pretty exciting when they did that. But you know, that was more than 10 years ago. I think being in a renovated warehouse isn't exciting as it used to be. So I think they were looking for something completely new, and you know, something which is going to just keep the company in the forethought. In everyone's mind. I mean, and it's hard to beat the Thompson Center because all the trains go through there. So yeah. I think it's very, very much a choice by Google to kind of, you know, reestablish themselves in downtown Chicago.
0: And they commissioned a New York City artist to create a public sculpture on the renovated plaza. We're familiar with what has been there in the past. When they released the renderings of this yesterday, what did you take away from it?
1: I think that they're trying to, you know, he is a New York City artist, but he did go to the School of the Art Institute. So I do think they're trying to tap into local talent as well. And they are also, they formed a partnership with a group called After School Matters. And so Chicago school children are going to get to design their own art installation there. So I think that it is an attempt to kind of, like I say, just reach out and tap into local talent, which is different than the strategy from the State of Illinois building, which had that Du Buffet out front.
0: Yeah, I know that Preservation Chicago had placed the Thompson Center on their annual 7 most endangered buildings list 4 different times, according to your article. Are they happy with what is happening now?
1: Oh, very much so. I mean, they definitely wanted to preserve the building, like I say. I mean, mostly because of its spectacular interior, I think. And there's really, I can't think of anything like it, even in New York or L.A., like anywhere else in the country. So, and, you know, Helmut Jahn was the architect, and he's quite renowned. So it was very important for them to preserve the building, and Google coming in was, you know, just really, I think, the best thing that could have happened in terms of preservation. You know, because the building was, like you said, built in 1985, so starting to get up there in years, it really needed to have a complete refresh. And I think some of the things that people didn't like about the building, which I kind of shared, I never

0: like the exterior of the building, like the way it looked, the colors. I think what Google has done with it is quite spectacular, and I think it'll be a much more. I think people have more appreciation for the building now once it gets finished.
1: You know, any Europeans that are listening giggle at the fact that we think 1985 is old for a building. They're like,
0: well,
1: really?
0: I think when the building opened, it had so many problems. I don't know if you remember that, but the air conditioning, the heating, and so it was a building which I always feel like was a little ahead of its time. You know, Helmut Jahn had a vision, but maybe the technology wasn't there to kind of make it work adequately.
1: Right.
0: So I think the building did kind of age in a way that you wouldn't expect a building that, 40 years old age, but I think it did. And I think technology now is a little more advanced. Google is putting in the glass that you see going up there is going to keep the heat in, and it'll also keep the building cooler in the summer. So the problems that it had when it first opened, I think are going to be, just a distant memory. So,
1: yeah.
0: It's hard to come up with a better scenario for that building if you wanted to preserve it as, a great public space in Chicago.
1: And that's just it. Will it be a public space? Because good luck getting into the Google facilities over there near Fulton Market. So will the public be able to go in there, enjoy that open space, maybe dine at one of the restaurants?
0: Yeah, Google says it's going to be an open public space. And just looking at the renderings, I should say that they are very, very, they're not very transparent about what they're going to be doing in there. Like, they put out these renderings, but when you ask them, like, well, what type of restaurants, what retail, they don't really, come across with any details. It's very difficult to work with them on that. But when you see the renderings, I just think it's an improvement over what was there before.
1: Yeah.
0: Because I get the, it's an incredible space. It was spectacular from the first day it was open. But then, that food court was down there, and I'm sure many, many people have gone to the food court at the State of Illinois building. But it was kind of a, get your food and then go. With the renderings that Google put out the other day, they do show it more of a slower space, where you can just kind of sit and hang out. There's terraces and comfortable seating and things like that. And there is going to be, they say there is going to be restaurants and retail there, but they don't, and again, they haven't given out any details, but what they put in there doesn't have the look of like fast food,
1: So, right. Google employees are not eating fast food, so I expect there to be some high-end dining there. I love the pictures that you have posted. You can see Brian's article and the pictures, the renderings at chicagotribune.com, and thanks for joining us. We appreciate it.
0: Yeah, no problem. Thanks for having me.
1: The news is next.
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12: 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Good afternoon. I'm Bob Kessler. 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The mayor's renter's ordinance passes committee.
13: The Guardians pass up the White Sox in the AL Central.
12: On Wall Street, markets closed in the red.
14: Accident on the outbound Eden's Old Orchard. Now off to the side, the outbound Kennedy actually and inbound, and both an hour trip between O'Hare and downtown. Outbound Eisenhower to Mannheim is about 55 minutes with an accident at Independence. Stevenson, a crash at Kedzie in the left lane. 55 minutes to the tri-state, 42 inbound. Outbound Ryan, 42 minutes actually to 95th. Exiting Glendale Heights, Glen Ellen Road, north of North Avenue. Heavy on the Bishop Ford, 115th to 159th. And on to Sava Lake Shore Drive, southbound Michigan. Chicago and southbound 355 ran to Algonquin. On the tri-state, it's heavy from the O'Hare Oasis to Ogden. Mary Vandeveld, WGN Traffic Central.
12: An ordinance aimed at protecting renters in Chicago is narrowly passed committee just moments ago, and it's headed now to a full city council vote. WGN's Kevin Wells is live with details.
15: Bob, this is Mayor Johnson's backed pitch. It's already been scaled down a bit. It's also competing with an alternate ordinance that will be brought up tomorrow. So at first here, this pitch said landlords must pay relocation fees for tenants who are forced out for a reason out of their control, which would be thousands of dollars. But that's no longer included. This pitch would, however, require landlords to provide a valid reason for evicting someone, provide legal assistance to tenants who enter eviction court, and also require all landlords to enter a citywide rental database that every single one would have to enter if they do not physically live in the building that they own. This woman says the mayor's bill has the teeth to make some change.
16: 90% of tenants lack legal representation in eviction court, which leads to three times the eviction rate than when they have representation. There are currently no limits to what a landlord can charge a tenant to move in or move out of a unit.
15: But many landlords warned even today in city council that all these entry costs and new rules will just make rents go up.
12: WGN's Kevin Wells there. Three teens are facing felony charges for a video threatening a school in Addison. WGN's Lauren Lapka reports.
17: Two 12-year-old girls and a 14-year-old girl have been charged with felonies after allegedly threatening a school in suburban Addison. The three are accused of creating a video depicting themselves as cartoon figures, walking around the school, shooting students, and then killing themselves. The investigation revealed that the video had a handwritten map of Indian Trail Junior High School with the lunchroom, office, nurse's office, and bathroom labeled. It depicted the three girls shooting in the hallway at drawn figures with the sounds of gunshots and screams. All three are on home detention and electronic monitoring.
12: And they'll be back in court in the coming weeks. President Trump's third Surgeon General nominee has been grilled by a Senate committee. If approved, Dr. Nicole Safier would join an administration that has made some big changes to vaccine guidance. During questioning today, the doctor was asked if she agreed with the president's statements that vaccines cause autism.
18: I do not believe childhood vaccines cause autism.
12: She also said the MMR vaccine for measles, mumps, and rubella is our greatest tool for combating those diseases. The Federal Reserve's raised short-term interest rates by a quarter of a point. It's the central bank's first rate hike in 3 years. Lydia Mashburn Newman, a managing director at the American Institute for Economic Research, told News Nation The Fed should have done it earlier in the year.
19: We have had persistent inflation, 64 odd months of above target inflation. And the latest print that came in last Friday showed yet again on a month over month basis that inflation was still consistently above the Fed's target of 2%.
12: WGN Sports Times 335.
13: The White Sox fall 6-3 in Cleveland and fall out of first place in the division. Eight runners left on base for the Sox, who have now dropped seven of their last nine. Southsiders do hold a tiebreaker over Cleveland, but currently find themselves a half game back. Of the 10 games left for the Sox, seven will be at home. The Tigers will be in town for four starting tomorrow night. The Cubs going for a series win against the Braves tonight. Manager Craig Counsell says that shortstop Dansby Swanson will return this weekend against the Reds after dealing with an oblique injury. Swanson had some at-bats earlier today that the Cubs staff did like. Northsiders have a half-game lead on Philadelphia for the top wildcard spot in the National League. First pitch at 6:40. Shota Imanaga will be on the bump. Bears wrapped up practice a little while ago at Lake Forest. The first injury report is out for the week. Both running backs are on the report. DeAndre Swift was limited today with an ankle and knee injury. Kyle Manungai limited with a hamstring. And offensive tackle Darnell Wright did not participate with a knee injury. None of the injuries seem to be worrisome. Bears host the Vikings on Sunday. I'm Tony DeNardis, WGN Sports.
12: The forecast from the WGN Chicago Weather Center, cloudy for the rest of the afternoon. Maybe rain, lower 70s, cloudy tonight, 50% chance of showers and thunderstorms, mid-60s, 60% chance for rain tomorrow, humid and lower 70s. 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

0: Colin is feeling the rock and roll today. I love this. I actually have tickets to see Robert Plant. One ticket, because I didn't think anybody would want to go with me, but he's going to be playing, I think, my gosh, the next few weeks, maybe. I have to look at the concert schedule, but I love him. And Bob, I don't know how you feel about Robert Plant, but he has evolved.
1: Robert Plant. Yeah, yeah, I saw him open for The Who in the early 2000s, and he had made that turn to the more

0: acoustic approach that he's been doing, or I guess, or less screaming. And I thought it was fantastic.
1: Yeah, maybe that was with the Sensational Sun Shifters.
0: Yeah, yeah, strange sensation, is it? I forget.
1: Yeah, yeah. Something. And yeah, now he's got somebody new, and he just keeps reinventing himself based on what his vocal ability is.
0: I saw him with Alison Krauss when they did their first tour at Ravinia. Yeah. They packed the place. It was pouring rain, and they were also awesome on that show.
1: Yeah. I did have to laugh talking to Brian when he's like, you know, a 1985 building, you know, it's old, needs updating. And it is so funny because when I was in Ireland, I went into a bar that's been there since the 1400s. And every building in this town, we're like, well, it's getting kind of old, got to come down. Soldier Field, kind of old, needs something new. Same with Sox Park. It just boggles me. Either we don't build things the way they're built in Europe, or we just tire of them too quickly.
0: You also build a buzz when we have the new stadium. Isn't that exciting?
1: Right, right.
0: Yeah, I mean, so-called New Comiskey Rate Field is, I stumbled upon this recently. I think it's like the eighth oldest ballpark in the major leagues.
1: Wow.
0: Yeah.
1: That's crazy.
0: It's among the oldsters. I mean, Wrigley's number two, Fenway Park's number one.
1: My gosh. And I was reading this article in the Chicago Sun-Times. I think it was out, I don't know, maybe last week, and it was about how many arrests have been made at Chicago ballpark since 2021. Over 100 people have been arrested, and who's been arrested more, White Sox fans or Cubs fans?
2: I'd say White Sox fans for sure.
1: The White Sox beat the Cubs on this one. most of it is battery, trespassing, you know, somebody running onto the field. In fact, one guy ran onto the field at both Wrigley and Rate Field, holding a sign that read, "Jesus is Lord." And, you know, so he got arrested once and he went back again and did it on the south side. And then, of course, there's the brawl that we all witnessed. And there was a brawl outside of a Sox game. This was one of the crazier stories. A woman finds a guy urinating on her car. So, of course, you're going to say something, right? You're not going to let this guy, excuse my language, piss on your car. You're just not going to let him do it, right? You're going to say something. And she's like, hey, stop. You get away from my car. You can't do that. And he hit her in the face. Not the result I would think if I told some guy to quit urinating on my car, but obviously I'm sure he had been drinking. And then once somebody stepped in to help her, that guy started fighting them, and then he called for his cousin to join in, and then you can see that turns into another brawl. They were charged with misdemeanor battery. 10 fans have been arrested for running onto Rate Field in recent years, only 4 at Wrigley. You got to be up for a beating when you do that, because, you know, usually when security tackles you and brings you down after you've run out on a ball field,
0: they're not too gentle.
2: Yeah, no.
1: No, no. And the crowd's usually cheering them on, like, yeah, take them down, tackle him.
2: There have been kids that have run on the field. At least they're more gentle with them if they're a little bit younger, but not the adults.
1: And who lets their kid do that? I mean, there has to be an adult. When you say a kid, are you talking like 10, 12, 14?
2: Yeah, probably. I've seen them run out on the field before, and I think they just want to go by the players, really. I don't think it's any ill intent.
1: The list includes a 44-year-old man who's been arrested at least 4 times in the past year and a half. He is forbidden from the ballpark, but and was sentenced to 2 years conditional discharge and 2 years probation. Didn't stop him from going back again. And then, of course, the big brawl at the Crosstown Classic. We all saw that. It's just it's kind of crazy. Honestly, when the headline said 100 arrests since 2021, I thought, well, that's 5 years. That's about 20 a year between two ballparks. Anybody with me on this? I kind of thought it might be higher.
0: You consider the number of people that go through a game, right? It's a small percentage.
2: I don't know, maybe the fans are more behaved than we think they are.
1: See? Look at it.
0: Tony has his Southside jersey on, by the way. He is speaking
1: as a Sox fan.
0: Yeah.
1: The Nike Southside. It should be missing the H, though, right?
2: Yeah.
1: Just go Southside. and, you know, I am still trying to find out more about the shooting at Sox Park, and it is going to trial, or it's not for criminal charges, it's civil, and the Sox still maintain, from everything I've read, that the bullet did not come from within the park. But January 4th, right after the first of the year, we're going to get to the bottom of that, hopefully, unless they settle out of court, and then we will not know anything more than we know now, and there's a good chance that happens.
3: When did that happen again?
1: 2023, three years ago. How crazy
3: is
1: that?
3: I knew it was in the last, I thought it was 2 years ago. It was 3 years ago.
1: Wow. 3 years ago.
3: Still don't know nothing.
1: You don't even know the names of the people who were shot? We did pull up that audio of the doctor we talked to the very next day who was in the stands, who rendered aid. It has been so quiet that something tells me it will settle out of court and we will never know. But darn it. We're going to keep trying. We're going to try. A dementia-friendly neighborhood. I think that's something we would all like to live in, right? To make it a little friendlier for those in our society who are having memory issues. It is happening in Chicago. We'll find out more about it next. First, Mary has weather and traffic. And are you counting down the days till you leave?
3: Yeah.
1: Two days.
3: Yeah, 2 days.
1: And she's headed to her home country. That's what I call it.
3: Yeah. So excited. Cloudy and 71 tonight. Scattered showers, thunderstorms, low 68. And chance of rain for tomorrow with a high of 76. Still this crash. It's on the outbound Stevenson at Kedzie in the left lane. It's about an hour in both directions now between the tri-state and downtown. On the inbound Edens, that's solid. From Skokie, the Kennedy is an hour outbound, an hour 10 now inbound, and about 32 minutes from the Edens. Outbound Eisenhower at Independence, still have a crash off to the side there, an hour trip to Mannheim. Dan Ryan, 45 to 95th, also slow to Saba Lakeshore Drive, northbound from Grand Chicago, southbound Michigan to Chicago 294. Very heavy from Irving Park now to Ogden, and on 53, southbound 290 to North, Rand to Algonquin, delays I-80 westbound Cherry Hill to Hobart. I'm Mary Vandeveld from the Chevy Drive Chicago Traffic Center.
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0: It does sound a bit like Mayberry, doesn't it? A dementia-friendly neighborhood where I envision everyone takes care of everyone of every age, probably much like the neighborhoods that maybe you grew up in. I kind of grew up in a neighborhood like that of all World War II brides and their soldier husbands who came back and built a neighborhood. What is a dementia-friendly neighborhood? That's what we're talking about right now. And our guest is Jean Hyde Grubman, Director of Strategic Initiatives at Chicago Methodist. Boy, that's a, I don't know what's happening with my mouth, Jean, that I can't even say. Strategic Initiatives at Chicago Methodist Senior Services. There's a lot of S's for a kid that had a lisp when she was little. That's the problem. How are you?
1: I'm doing well. Thank you.
0: And first of all, what exactly is a dementia-friendly neighborhood? What would I notice if I walk through a friendly neighborhood, a dementia-friendly neighborhood?
1: Well, it's very interesting because this is a movement that's going on across the country to develop dementia-friendly communities. And as a matter of fact, Illinois has one of the most dementia-friendly communities in the whole country. I think we have over 50 in Illinois.
0: Oh my gosh!
1: And Chicago Methodist Senior Services has been working with people with dementia for probably most of its 125 years. And our memory care community, Hartwell Place, is located in Andersonville. And we've spent a lot of time over the years working in the community. We're very dedicated to serving people on the north side of Chicago. So for us, it was just natural to become involved in developing this dementia-friendly community. So what is a dementia-friendly community? Well, you know, one of the first things that we talk about is what does it look like for the person with dementia and for their partners? What does this dementia-friendly community look like? And what we found was that we wanted a community where people felt safe, they felt accepted, they felt like there was meaning in life, that they still had a sense of purpose, they were still involved in the community, they were respected, and that they experienced joy, you know, and not only for the person with dementia, but for their care partners. So dementia-friendly communities, each of them looks different, and it depends on what they decide to focus on. But what they probably have in common is most of them provide a lot of education for people who are living in that community. Because what we find is that the care partners in particular and family members say, most people don't understand the dementia diagnosis. So if their mother has dementia, the next door neighbor isn't going to necessarily understand what that looks like. So education is a really big part of dementia-friendly community. But a second thing is to kind of look at what kind of resources are available in that type in each community and be able to share that information with people as they need the resources. But it's not
0: Is that something that Chicago Methodist Senior Services openly shares? So if someone's listening and they're like, I would really like to become a dementia-friendly neighborhood, would that be a source for them to reach out to and find out more on how to create that?
1: Yes, and they definitely can reach out to me, Jean Hyde Grubman, and I would be very happy to connect them with the people who would be able to help them get get things off the ground.
0: And so, Jean, does it involve, like, involving, you know, local businesses like coffee shops or banks or pharmacies or restaurants so that they have a greater understanding, too, and can more warmly welcome people with dementia?
1: Oh, yes. And there's so much that they can do that they don't really understand that they can do. And that's really important. So let's take an example. Going to the grocery store can be overwhelming for a person with dementia. They can become frightened or confused. Maybe they can't find an item that they're looking for. They can't remember where they parked. I don't know about you, but I've experienced
0: Yeah, that happens to me, Jean.
1: Yeah, and it's not a good feeling. Or they may be overwhelmed by all that's going on in the store and then let alone get to the checkout counter.
0: Yeah.
1: And today's checkout counter is nothing like it was when they were younger. So feeling like very lost and, you know, and so, yes, there's a lot that businesses can do to help.
0: That's
1: wonderful.
0: They
1: can, offer help, but be very, very calm about it.
0: Yes, and not disrespectful or making them feel odd or out of place. And so I'm looking at your website, and tell me if this is a good place to send people who want to be a part of this, cmsschicago.org. Is that correct?
1: That's right.
0: All right.
1: Absolutely.
0: Perfect. And you know, track down Jean. She's more than willing to help, obviously. So cmsschicago.org. I love what you're doing. Thanks for jumping on the radio to help us better understand.
1: It's been my pleasure.
0: Thank you, Jean. The news is coming up next from the Northwestern Medicine Newsroom.
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1: Light rain and 69 at 4 o'clock. Good afternoon, I'm Bob Kessler. The mayor's renter's ordinance passes committee.
2: Guardians take over first place in the AL Central.
3: The Fed raised its key interest rate a quarter of a percentage point today.
4: 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Watch for an accident still outbound Stevenson at Kedzie in the left lane. It's an hour trip out to the tri-state, an hour inbound as well. The inbound Edens is loaded from Skokie now. The Kennedy, an hour and 10 minutes out to the airport with light rain, an hour 15 inbound. Outbound Eisenhower, that's an hour to Mannheim with an accident still at Independence. Outbound Ryan, 50 minutes to 95th. Bishop Ford slows from 115th to Sibley, 57 into 103rd. DeSalvo Lakeshore Drive, some southbound delays. Michigan and Chicago and Oak Lawn, 95th and Oak Park Avenue, an accident there. 294 is a mess from Irving Park all the way to Ogden and slow on 8094 westbound from Torrance to 294. There's an incredible energy that flows through everything we do, and ComEd is working hard to keep it reliable so you can power up your passion projects, hobbies, and all the big and small things you do every day. 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
1: An ordinance to protect renters in Chicago's narrowly passed committee. It's headed to now a full city council vote. It would require landlords to provide a valid reason for certain evictions, provide legal assistance to tenants in eviction court, and create a citywide rental database. Many landlords, though, warn that all the new entry costs and rules would just make rents go up. Chicago Alderman Byron Sigcho Lopez is fighting to get back on the November ballot. He's running as an independent in Illinois' 4th Congressional District. The State Board of Elections removed him from the ballot, saying he didn't have enough valid petition signatures. And Sigcho Lopez is now suing, saying the state signature requirements for independent candidates are unconstitutional.
5: And the burden on independent candidates continues to be unreasonable. We do believe that it's important that we fight this.
1: A decision on the case is expected later this week. Chicago airports didn't fare too well in an annual customer satisfaction survey. WGN's Lauren Lapka tells us more.
6: O'Hare Airport is tied for last place in the mega airport category of J.D. Power's customer satisfaction study. Midway ranks below average in 17th place in the large category. The company says O'Hare's biggest problem is construction. A major project started just last year, but the highest ranked airports in the study have all recently completed or are close to completing multi-year projects.
1: More than 24,000 air travelers were surveyed. Every new vehicle may soon be required to have an AM radio. The House passed the AM Radio for Every Vehicle Act. Backers say it's critical during emergency situations. EV makers say the motors cause electromagnetic interference with the AM signal. The bill's now headed to the Senate. President Trump will be in North Carolina tonight to kick off a number of appearances before the midterm elections. More from News Nation's Kelly Meyer.
7: He's campaigning for his hand-picked Senate candidate, Michael Whatley, who is currently trailing behind his Democratic challenger, former North Carolina Governor Roy Cooper. So here's the latest polling average from Decision Desk HQ. It shows Cooper with a nearly 8-point lead over Whatley, who's been lagging in the polls ever since this matchup was confirmed. The president will look to turn that around during his visit to Gastonia, which is just outside of Charlotte.
1: Fencing's gone up around the main Kennedy Center building a day after the Trump-aligned board voted to close most of the Performing Arts Center for repairs. The vote came after a federal judge blocked it from returning President Trump's name to the building. 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
2: The White Sox fall 6-3 in Cleveland and lose their division lead over the Guardians. Sox find themselves a half game back in the Central. The Tigers will be in town for four games starting tomorrow night. The Cubs going for a series win against the Braves tonight with Shota Imanaga on the hill. Manager Craig Counsell also saying that shortstop Dansby Swanson will be ready to go this weekend versus the Reds after a long stint on the injured list. Another day of Bears practice in the books at Halas Hall. Bears offense looking to build on week one's performance where the team set a franchise record with 59 points in the season opener. WGN's Kevin Powell has more from Lake Forest.
8: Ben Johnson sees growth in Caleb Williams.
9: For the last year and a half, he continues to play with more anticipation. He understands what we're trying to get done. You know, obviously our visits over the course of the week, once we get into a game week like this, they're very good conversations that we have. He asks the right questions.
8: And DeAndre Swift, who rushed for a career-high 3 touchdowns in week 1, named Offensive Player of the Week.

0: Bears running back to earn the honor since 2016. In Lake Forest, Kevin Powell, WGN Sports.
1: And the Vikings announced today that running back Jordan Mason is headed to injured reserve ahead of Sunday's game in Chicago. He will not suit up against the Bears. I'm Tony DiNardis, WGN Sports.
2: Scattered showers and isolated thunderstorms move through tonight, with heaviest rain expected across areas south of I-88. Temperatures fall into the upper 60s. Showers continue into early Thursday, diminishing by midday. Thursday afternoon will be more humid, with highs into the mid-70s and light northeasterly winds. Dry times are expected Thursday afternoon, Thursday night, and into early Friday before our next round of showers moves in Friday afternoon. Overnight lows Thursday night drop into the mid-60s. From the WGN Weather Center, I'm meteorologist Alyssa Donovan.
3: The Dow dropped 630, 51,462. NASDAQ lost 3, 25,978. S&P down 33, 75,52. After the committee meeting, Fed Chair Kevin Warsh told reporters the vote to raise the interest rate was unanimous because inflation is currently not headed in a direction they'd like.
4: Inflation remains elevated. Today's policy action will support a timelier return to the committee's 2% goal. This committee will deliver price stability.
3: Warsh added U.S. productivity, growth, and spending are solid, as well as the job sector, despite geopolitical conflicts. I'm David Jennings. That's Your Money, 720 WGN.
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6: And I'm Lisa Day. It's 4:07. It's just one of those days you look outside and you're like, WGN. Definitely feels like fall. You know what's making me crazy? The bees. We'll talk about those after 5 o'clock. We're talking about measles in the next 40 minutes or so. Four deaths now in Pennsylvania, and they're saying the measles outbreak might be worse than what we think. And of course, this sports click is next.
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6: 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Tony DiNardis is in for Kevin Powell. Kevin,

0: at Halas Hall covering the Bears today. So Tony has your sports click. 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Get rid of that pain in your knee or shoulder. 0000, as in zero pain. What do you have, Tony?
1: Well, we're talking White Sox today. They just wrapped up what was their biggest series of the year so far against the Guardians. Didn't really go the way they wanted it to. They lost two of three. They led late in all three games, so they had really great chances to come away with a sweep, which, of course, is hard to do on the road. But just some things that they struggled with, had runners in scoring position, got guys on base, stranded runners. It was just a challenge. They didn't do the things they needed to do to get it done. And we asked a similar question that we're asking today a few weeks ago, with I think 5 weeks left in the season. And it was about the Sox race in the division. And we're asking whether or not they're going to hold off the Guardians. And when we put out this poll, the Sox were in first place. They have since fallen back to second with their loss today to Cleveland. And it's just been a struggle really since the end of August. The Sox were 9 games over .500 at one time. Now it's down to 2. They had a 4.5-game division lead. Now they're a half game back. So you can just see the slump that they've been on. And the results are still some pretty confident White Sox fans. We asked, will the White Sox hold off the Guardians to win the division? 47% of people said yes. And that they would receive a first-round bye. So that is going to be hard to get to at this point, Lisa, but they got to try to turn it around because they could very easily not get in at all.
0: Right, but, you know, they very easily couldn't have been what they became this year. There was something about the vibe and the way they got along, and I don't know, I think that had some impact on how their season started shaping up early, and maybe that comes back.
1: Yeah, and like you say, I mean, they struggled the first couple weeks of the season, and they fought through, right? A lot of young guys. They set the record this year for most rookies making their major league debuts. So they have done it before. They just have a few guys that are kind of all struggling at the same time. Munetaka Murakami, he's been struggling. Colson Montgomery's been struggling. Some of your big names, which hurts right now in mid-September when you only have 10 games left and you're looking for, you know, something to spark this team. And it's just hard to do, especially playing in Cleveland against a team that, for whatever reason, finds late magic late in games. But like you say, they still could get in. And I just want to mention, too, the only thing about the Sox division being on the weaker side this year is if you're not in the lead in your division, you may not get in if you're in second place because there are a lot better teams ahead of you in the other divisions.
2: Like, what's the deal with the wild card with them?
1: Yeah, so they're currently in the third wild card spot, which is last to get in. And they have a game and a half lead, so they're still up. But the Rangers, the Blue Jays, even the Orioles are right behind them. So there's really not a lot of room for error with just 10 games left in the season.
0: Yeah, Cubs only have 10 games left too?
1: Yeah, they may have 10 or 11. They still haven't played today. But the season comes to an end a week from Sunday. So we're getting near the end. But like you mentioned the Cubs, Lisa, they're in a little bit of a different situation, right? They have 84 wins this year, and they're a wild card team, and they have a half-game lead. So they're kind of in a similar situation, I guess, with the Sox in terms of their lead because they're only up a half game for the top wild card spot. Sox are a half game back for the division. So just, it's hard saying, but the White Sox, they got to get it together quick, or otherwise they might find themselves on the outside looking in.
0: And Bob Kessler's still holding out for an all-Chicago World
3: Series.
0: That's
3: right. Because if I am correct, people will be amazed.
0: Yes.
3: Oh, he was the guy.
0: Yeah.
3: But if I'm not correct.
0: He said it way back in July.
3: But if I'm not correct, no one will notice.
0: You're right. But wouldn't that be amazing? I mean, I can't even imagine. I can't imagine how crazy this town would be. But we're just feeling good about our teams. Yeah, the baseball teams, it's, you know, we're in a bit of a slump. But overall, we've got some superstars, and we've got some good years ahead of us instead of behind us, which feels like where we have been the past few years. All right, coming up next, I hope

0: that you'll stick around. We'll talk to an epidemiologist with the Chicago Department of Public Health. You know, there was a measles exposure at Union Station, and it happened between August 27th and August 28th. We didn't really hear about it until September 10th. And people could have been exposed and might still develop measles. I think till September 18th, a couple days from now. We'll talk about that and the four people who have passed on the East Coast. Well, Pennsylvania, I kind of consider that East Coast. Just all the measles stuff. But first, Mary has a check on weather and traffic.
1: Rain and 70 tonight, scattered showers, thunderstorms, low 68, chance of rain tomorrow and a high of 76. Very heavy coming in on the Eden Spur from the Eden's, the Kennedy, an hour and 10 minutes to the airport with the rain, hour 15 inbound from the Eden's 30, Eisenhower, an hour 5 out to Mannheim, 50 minutes inbound, Stevenson, an hour out to the Tri-State, Silva crash at Kedzie in the left lane, an hour inbound as well, Dan Ryan's 50 minutes out to 95th, Bishop Ford, slow from 130th all the way to Sibley, 57 and 200. 103rd, DeSalvo Lakeshore Drive now getting worse northbound from Roosevelt all the way up to about Chicago on 294. That's jammed up from Irving Park all the way to Ogden with rain delays there in Oak Lawn, an accident 95th and Oak Park Avenue, and on 53 southbound 290 north and ran to Algonquin. I'm Mary Vandeveld from the Chevy Drive Chicago Traffic Center.
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0: And one of our texters said, it was a god-awful, ugly building. It still is a god-awful, ugly building. It should have been torn down. Even preservationists would say it shouldn't be torn down because it really is something pretty special. And Davis said when he moved here from Texas in 1982, the very first time they went to downtown Chicago, the State of Illinois building, which was under construction, known as the Thompson Center, was completely surrounded by police and fire ambulances. There had been an accident inside and several workers were killed. I don't have that memory. I don't think that I was even in the Thompson Center until probably the late 90s, possibly early 2000s. So that could be true because that is that's a building unlike any other buildings. And I can imagine even now with the construction workers working on it, putting in new glass and trying to create something for Google, there is an inherent danger in that. But I think OSHA regulations might be tighter now than they were in the early 1980s. Thanks for the text messages. I do love them. 312-981-7200. I'd love if you'd attach a name. Davis always attaches a name, and he sends me pictures of his dogs. And I think it was Sherry in Naperville that said, I love you give people names if they don't add their name to a text, like the weed guy or the cubby guy. Yep, I do that too, based on how often you text and whether I feel I know what's coming from you if you don't send a name. Do any of you on the show, that's Mary, Bob, Tony, Iridian is filling in. You know her. She produces John Hansen's show. Colin is here. Drew is off for the week. But any of you know what a foodie call is? New jargon.
1: A foodie call, no.
0: A foodie call?
1: No.
2: What?
1: Is it like a booty call?
3: Yeah, is it like a booty call, but for food?
0: It's a booty call except for food. You got it. Yes. Apparently, you know, if you think back, it's probably been going on for quite some time. But basically, it's saying yes to a date when you have absolutely no interest in that person, but you're out for the free meal or maybe the $15 martinis in Chicago. Whatever it might be, you're in it for the food and not for any kind of romance. Not even looking for a second date. Anybody on the show guilty of this?
1: I don't think I have been, no. I mean, traditionally, guys don't generally get taken to dinner. We're sometimes, you know, a woman will pay. Sometimes it'll be birthday or something like that, or sometimes you both pay. But no, that has not happened in my romantic life.
4: Yeah, my husband never takes me out to dinner, so.
1: That's why you're going to Belgium.
4: He's not getting no foodie call.
0: That's right. My son, he's 25 and he said it's hard because sometimes he's gone to pay and the woman gets really mad. Like, really? I can't pay for my own meal? He's like, I don't even know what to do anymore. But yeah, the name for it is a foodie call and it's going on a date mostly for the meal, and 30% of Americans admit they have done it. Now, Gen Z and younger millennials reported the behavior the most often, but they're far from the only ones doing it. I will tell you, as a bit, years ago when I was single, I went on a date, an online date with two people in one day just because they were making a bit out of it on the radio and I wanted to knock it out and be done with it. And the first guy wasn't bad. The second guy, within the first 5 minutes of sitting down, said, you know, I'm not going to pay for anything here because the last few girls I've dated, I've paid for their meals and then they ghosted me. And I was like, okay, I can tell I already don't want to be here. So
1: this ghosting protection made you want to ghost him. It ended up backfiring.
0: I just said, you know what? I'm going to buy yours and mine, and then we can just call it fair. I just wanted to get out of there as quickly as I could, and I figured if I picked up the bill, then I could leave very quickly. But this survey found that 30% of U.S. adults have accepted a date primarily for the free meal or the drinks. Thus, it is now called a foodie call. And they said, yeah, 30%, but at least one in four respondents in every generation said they had accepted the date primarily for the food or the drinks, which is kind of sad, right? It was a dating advice survey of over 1,000 U.S. adults, and 30% said, yes, they are guilty. They have done it. And Gen Z calls it a foodie call. But they said it's been part of the dating lexicon for years, that in Urban Dictionary, you can go back as early as

0: 2007. And then a study was published in Social, Psychological, and Personality Science, and they defined a foodie call as accepting a date despite a lack of romantic attraction in order to get a free meal. That would be kind of miserable. I don't think there's, I mean, you know, yeah, food in downtown Chicago, we have great restaurants and the food is pretty pricey, but how do you enjoy your food if the date is miserable? Like, you really never wanted to see them again, but you are. Colin, have you done this?
1: No, but I have heard stories of women around my age that say, like, I don't know that I'm interested in them. Like, they're nice, but I don't get the attraction. But they asked me on a date, so I'm going to do it kind of for the dinner. But they've also said, like, oh, that was surprised by how they conducted themselves on the date. And they've gone on date two and date three.
0: Ah.
1: So sometimes it's kind of like, we'll see what happens, but I'm kind of just in it for the dinner.
0: And if you are a boomer and you're like, well, that didn't happen back in my day, BS, because it's happening now. Boomers are dating, and 26% of people 65 or older have admitted to a foodie call as well. So it's not just the young ones. There's only a 5% difference, maybe 7. Gen Z, 32% have done it. Zillennials.
1: That's what I am.
2: What the heck is that?
1: That's what I am.
0: Wow. 28 to 33. Did you know that's what you're called, Colin? That's new to me.
1: Yeah, it's the bridge between millennial and Gen Z, especially because folks around my age, we have a blend of understanding a life before technology, where the younger Gen Z, it's all they've ever known.
0: Huh. Millennials, 29%, Gen X, 25%, and boomers, 26%. You're all guilty of a foodie call. The news is coming up next.
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12: 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The closing commodities prices in a moment.
2: 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Inbound in the Edens, loaded from the Eden Spur. Heavy travel times all over the place. Outbound Kennedy an hour 10, inbound an hour 15. A couple accidents outbound Ike, one at Racine in the right lane, one at 25th reported. Outbound an hour 15 to Mannheim, 50 inbound with an accident at Des Plaines. The Stevenson crash at Kedzie is cleared outbound, but 52 to the Tri-State. Same inbound, Dan Ryan, 52 to 95th. Bishop Ford is slow from 115th now to Sibley to Saba Lake Shore Drive. Solid northbound 18th all the way up to Michigan on 294. Irving Park southbound all the way to Ogden and 355, 290 into North Avenue. Slow on 8094 westbound Torrance to 294. Mary Van Velt, WGN Traffic Central.
10: Some Southsiders and elected officials expressed their concerns about Amtrak plans to move its maintenance facility to their area. They talked during the Illinois Sports Facilities Authority meeting this morning at Raitt Field. Under Amtrak's plan, the train maintenance yard would leave its current South Loop site near Roosevelt and Canal to a largely unused rail yard that runs through parts of Chinatown, Armour Square, and Bridgeport, including near Raitt Field. Alderwoman Nicole Lee.
12: If someone was going to come and build a 120,000-square-foot rail maintenance shed, move in fuel tanks, they're going to be cleaning out toilets on these trains. They're going to be putting food on. There's a huge impact to this.
10: There are reports that Chicago White Sox minority owner Justin Ishbia is heavily financing the rail yard project. There was a brief 30-minute standoff between Skokie police and a man with a large knife last night. Police fired rubber bullets at the man after he refused to drop the knife. He was arrested. No one was injured. The stock market sold off sharply after the Fed raised its benchmark interest rate for the first time in 3 years. Following the decision, Fed Chair Kevin Warsh said a quarter-point hike was needed to return inflation to the central bank's target of 2%. Defense Secretary Pete Hegseth says only a certain type of soldier can attend his State of the Force address September 30th. According to the Pentagon, attendees must meet specific weight-to-height requirements and exhibit impeccable grooming standards. Activist and veteran Paul Rieckhoff says Hegseth needs to go.
13: Whether it's getting the job done in Iran or communicating with Congress or telling the truth about what's happening on the ground, I think he's failing in a lot of ways. And a lot of it's been about optics. A lot of it's been about how things look and not necessarily getting the job done.
10: He spoke with News Nation. Scientists have discovered a crater on the moon bigger than the Roman Colosseum, the result of a powerful impact 2 years ago. Researchers reported it's the solar system's biggest known impact crater carved out in recent times. It happens roughly once every 130 years. A record number of Chicagoans hopped on two wheels over the summer. Chicagoans took 3.5 million trips on shared bikes, e-bikes, and scooters. That is the biggest ridership number ever. 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
14: The Guardians got the best of the White Sox today in a 6-3 win in Cleveland. Guardians take over first place for the first time since July 3rd. Petey Halpin was the difference maker for the Guardians. He blasted a three-run shot in the sixth to put the Guardians in front. Sox pitching allowed six walks, and they paid for it. Sox now a half game back in the Central. They'll play the Tigers at Raitt Field starting tomorrow. Cubs going for a series win over the Braves tonight at Wrigley. Shota Imanaga making his 30th start of the season. He'll go for his third straight win. Cubs holding on to the top NL wildcard spot by a half game over the Phillies. The Phillies will play the Nationals in D.C. tonight. And another day of Bears practice in the books at Halas Hall. Running backs DeAndre Swift and Kyle Manungai listed on today's injury report. Both were limited at practice. Offensive tackle Darnell Wright did not participate with a knee injury. None of the injuries seem to be of any concern ahead of Sunday's home opener versus Minnesota. I'm Tony DeNardis, WGN Sports.
10: The forecast from the WGN Chicago Weather Center. Scattered showers and thunderstorms tonight. 68, mostly cloudy for Thursday. A 50% chance for showers. 76, partly sunny on Friday. And 75.
15: The Dow lost 630, 51,462. The NASDAQ down 3, 25,978. S&P slid 33, 75,52. Corn down a quarter, 534. Wheat 732 and a half, up 1 3/4. Soybeans up 1 at 1321 and a half. Live cattle up 2 tenths at 218.65. Feed cattle up 3 tenths, 338.78. Lean hogs up a fraction at 78.70. NYMEX crude off 24 cents, 102.19, and gold down 26.90, 43.05.90. I'm David Jennings. That's your money. 720.

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10: 720 WGN, thanks for joining us. I was reading an article today by Tom Bartlett, and he was making a case saying the United States measles crisis is undeniable, even though vaccine anti-activists are saying that the deaths in Pennsylvania were not related to measles. In fact, our own Health and Human Services Secretary, Robert F. Kennedy, who obviously we know was an anti-vaccine activist for decades before becoming the health secretary, wrote on X that the deaths might have been, quote, altogether fabricated. Then he later acknowledged that a coroner's conclusion that one of the deaths was caused by the measles. Now, there are four people dead in Pennsylvania, and we've had exposure here in Chicago. Stephanie Gretsch is an epidemiologist with the Chicago Department of Public Health. Stephanie, in this article, he also talks about armchair epidemiologists. We always heard about armchair quarterbacks, but who knew somebody would want to take on your job and act like they know what's going on? How are you today?
11: Yeah, hi, Lisa. It's good to be with you.
10: Let's talk about the Union Station exposure when it comes to the measles. Is it true between August 27th and August 28th, people who passed through Union Station might have been exposed?
11: Yeah, that's right. So we were notified by another state health department that one of their residents who was confirmed with measles was on a train that was passing through Union Station while they were infectious. So they arrived at Union Station around 10:30 at night on the 27th, missed their connecting train, so stayed at a hotel here in Chicago at the Suisse Hotel, and then departed the next day around 9:30 in the evening. So we know they were at Union the night of the 27th and returned the following day to take that train home. And so Chicagoans who passed through the train station, or really anyone who passed through the train station during that time, could have been exposed to measles.
10: And the crazy thing about measles is for the next 2 days, you could still show symptoms, even though it's this far out. Is it 21 days? Is that how the incubation?
11: Yeah,
10: works?
11: Yes. So the incubation for measles, which is the time from when someone's exposed to when they can

0: start showing symptoms, it ranges between 7 and 21 days. So typically, people might develop symptoms around 10 to 12 days. They might develop symptoms like a cough, a runny nose, red eyes, and then fever. And then a few days after that, then the rash breaks out. But that process can take as long as 21 days. So when, even though this exposure happened back at the end of August, we still have, you know, could expect that people could develop symptoms up until this Friday, the 18th.
1: And of course, we had someone at Caneville High School in Kane County who had traveled and had not been vaccinated, developed measles. Another person who was vaccinated, who was exposed there, developed measles. And we see that the numbers in Pennsylvania have continued to grow. Hundreds of cases, over 100 hospitalizations and 4 deaths. At what point does it, does it get out of hand? I mean, is that still all manageable, especially in Pennsylvania?
0: Yeah, so I will say, so there's definitely, an outbreak in Pennsylvania that's happening right now. I think that the Pennsylvania Health Department and local health departments are, actively working to try to contain that outbreak. But generally, measles in the United States, the number of cases that we've seen in the United States has sort of increased substantially. So we're already nationwide. We've had over 3,000 cases year to date. That's about 1,000 cases more than we saw all of last year in the country. And last year was more cases that we had ever seen in the country since measles was eliminated. So we, there is just a lot of measles circulating in the U.S., more than we've ever seen kind of in the pre-measles elimination era. So as you mentioned before, we used to think of international travel as being a risk factor for measles, and it still is, because measles circulates, internationally.
1: Mm-hmm.
0: But now with more domestic transmission of measles, we're seeing more circulation just domestically. And so places like a train station where we don't have international travelers passing through, but we have domestic travelers passing through, is now another, sort of hub potentially where we could see, an increased risk for measles exposures.
1: And at Union Station, no one else has come forward that actually developed measles at this point, correct?
0: Yeah, that's right. We're not aware of anyone, fortunately, we're not aware of anyone so far who had been potentially exposed at Union Station and developed symptoms.
1: Okay. If someone doesn't remember whether they received the MMR vaccine, what should they do?
0: Yeah, so for adults, if they don't know if they have a measles vaccine, first, if they were born before 1957, they would have lived through measles epidemics, and so would be considered immune because they would have likely had measles sometime in their life. But for everyone else, if you're not sure if you've had a measles vaccine, first you can check with your healthcare provider. They might have documentation that you've got a vaccine. You might have personal records. Your parents might have records somewhere in their files.
1: Along with our report card from second grade, because that's usually in those files,
0: exactly,
1: too.
0: Yeah, exactly, right. if you're a hoarder, you might have those kinds of things.
1: Yes.
0: asking around. And then if you're not sure, then you can go talk to your healthcare provider and potentially get a dose.
1: Can you safely get another MMR shot if you are unsure of your vaccination history?
0: Yes. Okay. You can safely get another MMR vaccine if you're not sure if you're vaccinated. There's no contraindication or reason to not.
1: And still one of the most contagious viruses in the world, correct?
0: Yeah, that's right. Measles is, one of the most contagious viruses. It spreads through the air, and it can hang around in the air for up to 2 hours after someone leaves the airspace. So, even if you're not in the same room as someone who had measles, if they were there an hour before you, you could potentially be exposed. And then it also has something what we call an R-naught, which is how contagious it spreads. And up to 90% of susceptible people exposed to measles will develop the infection.
1: Okay. And if you suspect that you have measles, don't just walk into a walk-in clinic or your primary care physician's office, right? Make the call first so you don't expose others.
0: Yes, exactly. So we want, if people think they may have been exposed to measles, they might have measles, you know, talk to your healthcare provider, but please call ahead. They can bring you in a way that protects you from exposing other people, so that you can get the care that you need without, again, exposing other people and potentially spreading the illness.
1: All right. Thank you so much for joining us.
0: Yeah, thank you, Lisa.
1: That's Stephanie Gretsch, an epidemiologist with the Chicago Department of Public Health. Soundcheck is coming up next. Mary is going to talk about Dancing with the Stars. And I watched just bits and pieces last night so that I could keep up with you. But overall, did you like it, Mary?
2: Yeah, I did.
1: Okay, good.
2: Yeah.
1: Good.
2: Good show.
1: Right. What's going on weather-wise?
2: It's pretty yucky out there. Cloudy, rainy in some parts. 70 degrees tonight. Scattered showers continue with a low of 68. And tomorrow, chance of rain and a high of 76. And travel times are pretty horrendous on all the roads. The outbound Eisenhower is an hour 15 out to Mannheim, 52 inbound. Accident to Splains now off to the side. The Eden's jammed from the Eden Spur. Kennedy at an hour and 10 minutes out to the airport. At hour 5 inbound. Stevenson, 50 out to the tri-state. Outbound Ryan is 50 as well to 95th. The Bishop Ford slow all the way 115th to Sibley. On 57, an accident inbound 167th. To Saba Lake Shore Drive northbound from 18th to Chicago southbound north. To Chicago, 294, Irving Park all the way to Ogden, bumper to bumper there. Eastbound I-80, an accident, Chicago Street, and westbound slow from Cherry Hill to Chicago. I'm Mary Vandeveld from the Chevy Drive Chicago Traffic Center.
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8: The fight over the future. I'm Blake Berman, host of The Hill on News Nation. Many in Congress now calling for guardrails around artificial intelligence and some form of regulation. But on News Nation, we've been hearing from lawmakers who are openly acknowledging that some of their colleagues still need help understanding what AI is all about. We asked, how many of your colleagues are in the know?
9: It's probably not enough, but you know what? All it takes is a few to educate the rest, right?
10: Well, I think right now the smart thing to do is to make sure that all of our members are educated.
8: Lawmakers are now floating their own proposals, some with bipartisan backing. However, any sort of immediate movement is a big question mark. The midterms, less than 2 months away, and House members are set to leave Washington and head back home for another lengthy recess. I'm Blake Berman, and this is the News Nation Political Minute.
11: Where does your generosity to mercy ships go? To a small fishing village in Africa. To the hopes of a boy. 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The long recovery. Until one day. 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
12: As a parent, you said you'd never give up the convertible.
13: Look, the van even has its own backing.
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1: Hey, before I get to this commercial and soundcheck, I just wanted to read a text. Someone said, Lisa, about that foodie call, I'm 60 and dating, and yes, of course, I've accepted dates just for the dinner. Why not? You never know what may happen, even if you don't think you're interested. Also, when you're dating, it's usually because you're lonely, and it's one less meal you have to eat alone. Well said. Now I better understand the foodie call. I get it. Yeah. How about Ishnala? Would that be too a long
6: That's
1: distance
6: a foodie
1: foodie
6: call?
1: Call?
6: Yeah. That's a commitment, though. Yes.
1: Yeah, you're getting the car for that one. 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
17: Listen, Guillermo, listen. Okay, my friend, don't hurt him now. Don't hurt him now, Guillermo. That was spicy. Listen, was the technique there? No.
1: No.
17: Was the effort there? Absolutely.
16: Yeah.
17: You are a performer. We love having you here. We got to work on the power. We got to work on the timing. We can't be having heel leads in the cha-cha. But my friend, it's great seeing you on this floor. Well done.
2: Yeah, that was Guillermo dancing with his pro Whitney, who is pregnant. But he needs to work on a lot. But we knew that. He's an entertainer. He's a lot of fun. And Everybody loves him. He got the lowest score. So there were eight guys performing last night. It was cool how they did it, because they only did the men last night. They do the women tonight. But somebody did get eliminated at the end, and it was Connor Levitt. Anyone?
1: He was the first dancer just thrusting his pelvis nonstop, right?
2: Yeah, well, he wasn't the first dancer. That was the banana. Jackson Olsen, the Savannah banana guy. He did a cha-cha. He was pretty good, actually. Boy, he's got a lot of teeth. That guy, woo. Anyway.
1: Any more than the rest of us have?
2: Yeah, he's just a lot of teeth. So Connor Levitt got booted, and he is this is stretching it a bit, the Secret Wives of Mormon Wives' husband. Got it?
1: Oh, jeez.
2: So Whitney Levitt's husband. So nobody knows who the heck this guy is, number one. Number two, he was dancing with the latest pro, Adele, who just got picked to be the latest pro, and she's an awesome dancer, but she really highlighted herself, I thought, in this whole dance and didn't really do anything for this Connor guy. And nobody knew who he was anyway, so he's gone.
1: I got a question. Who was the girl dancing that was dressed in white? One of the scenes, they sat on a park bench. I just thought that was so well choreographed.
2: That's Julianne Hough. Julianne Hough is the host of the show Alfonso. And she just did this. A filler, basically,
1: show,
2: and it was beautifully choreographed.
1: Amazing!
2: She is Derek Hough's sister, and she's just phenomenal. Yeah,
1: she was a country singer for a minute.
2: But the funniest thing about the whole night, real quick, is the online voting system broke down. So
1: they can't ad-lib to save their lives.
2: They were talking in their ear, telling them that it had broken down, and they have to go to texting only for voting, and it was hilarious, because they were like, okay. And everybody's like, what is going on? So that was pretty funny.
1: I think they got hacked.
2: Live show. Yeah.
1: Mm-hmm. Yeah, that's what happened.
2: Yeah, so I'll watch again tonight, girls only.
1: Okay. What do you have, Bob?
6: I have some music. There we go. Lisa, how high do you rank Tom Petty and the Heartbreakers?
1: Love Tom Petty.
6: So Tom Petty and not Tom Petty, obviously. He died a few years ago, sadly. But the Heartbreakers are reuniting tonight. Did you see who will be singing with them? I like this a lot. Chris Stapleton.
1: Yeah. Oh, my gosh. This is awesome. Yeah, Where will I see them?
6: This will be in Nashville for the Americana Honors and Awards show in Nashville. So Mike Campbell, Ben Montench, Stan Lynch, and Ron Blair will all reunite original Heartbreakers members, and then some of the later members, Steve Ferroni and Scott Thurston, will also join.

0: join in with Chris Stapleton to do some Tom Petty and the Heartbreakers material. They have a box set of unreleased early music that will come out in November. But yeah, I think that's a really, really good pairing.
1: Yeah, a couple days doesn't go by without me listening to Tom Petty. I miss him.
0: Yeah, I saw him live, I think, twice. And both times, just their records were great, but live, they were truly great.
1: And can we watch the Americana Awards? What, probably streaming?
0: Let's
1: or?
0: See.
1: The, no.
0: Yeah, it.
1: Probably
0: I'm
1: not.
0: I'm looking at both Newswire and Relics Magazine, and neither mention that.
1: Yeah, probably not.
0: I would imagine somewhere on YouTube or something like that.
1: Okay. Tony DeNardis is in for Kevin Powell. What do you have, Tony?
2: Yeah, I think we've all read about, you know, some crazy laws or rules that each state has. For instance, Alabama's got a law where if you wear a fake mustache in church, it's illegal if it causes people to laugh. Arizona's
1: it's
2: got...
1: It's causing someone to laugh in the newsroom right now.
3: In Alabama.
0: That was me.
2: And then Alabama's got one where it's illegal to let a donkey sleep in a bathtub. So it's some of those. I saw one out in Norway, Lisa, where it says a boat operator was hit with a fine of over $5,000 for blowing a foghorn at a sleeping polar bear as he was sailing by. This is about 620 miles from the North Pole. And I guess it's a law up there. It says it's forbidden to needlessly disturb, attract, or pursue a polar bear, which was declared a protected species in Norway in 1972. So just some news, Lisa, if you ever plan on going to Norway and you're on a boat, don't blow a horn at a polar bear. You're going to have to cough up some money.
1: I have been to Norway. It's my mom's home country. My cousin Tora could possibly be listening right now, and I'm on board with that law. Leave the wildlife alone.
3: How do they catch them?
2: That's a good
1: question. Yeah.
2: It doesn't even really say in here either.
1: I don't,
2: maybe turn himself in.
1: That'd be very Norwegian of him.
3: Yeah.
1: The news is coming up next from the Northwestern Medicine Newsroom.
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0: Light rain in 69 at 5 o'clock. 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
8: 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Loaded on all the roads, especially the inbound Edens from the Eden Spur. Outbound side of the Kennedy just jumped up to an hour and 50 minutes to the airport. Hour 5 inbound. Eisenhower in hour 5 out to Mannheim. Inbound 55 minutes. Slow ride on the Stevenson out to Kedzie. A 50-minute trip to the Tri-State, 40 minutes inbound, Dan Ryan, 50, out to 95th. Also slow, the Bishop Ford, 111th, out to Sibley, and DeSava Lakeshore Drive now slow northbound, 18th, most of the way up to North Avenue, Palatine, Roselle, and Algonquin, an accident, 294, heavy the whole way from I-90 now, pretty much to 31st. Mary Vandeveld, WGN Traffic Central.
0: A man is safe and being checked out in the hospital after climbing a radio tower in northwest suburban Wonder Lake. Police say he may have been suffering from a mental health crisis. The tower is about 60 feet high. The man was not quite to the top, but he was there for about 2 hours, they say. Fire departments from throughout Lake and McHenry counties responded and consoled him. Two firefighters were able to get up there and complete the rescue. Some Southsiders and elected officials are concerned about Amtrak's plan to move its maintenance facility to their area. They spoke out during an Illinois Sports Facilities Authority meeting this morning at Rate Field. Under the plan, train maintenance yard that belongs to Amtrak would leave its current South Loop site and move through parts of Chinatown, Armour Square, and Bridgeport, including Rate Field. Alderwoman Nicole Lee.
9: If someone was going to come and build a 120,000 square foot rail maintenance shed, move in fuel tanks, they're going to be cleaning out toilets on these trains. They're going to be putting food on. There's a huge impact to this.
0: White Sox minority owner Justin Ishbia is reportedly financing heavily the rail yard project, prompting speculation it could be to make way for a new baseball stadium. The stock market sold off sharply after the Fed raised its benchmark interest rate for the first time in 3 years. Following the rate decision, Fed Chair Kevin Warsh said the quarter point hike was needed to return inflation to the central bank's target of 2%. News Nation's Alicia Nieves says Warsh may now have to pay the piper.
10: Kevin Warsh came in appointed by President Trump to bring interest rates down. And now, for the first time in 3 years, the third time that he has had an FOMC meeting, he has had to now be a part of the decision to raise these rates. He was actually asked about what his comments would be to the president. He refused to answer that question. But you got to imagine, if they ever have that conversation, it's going to be a tough one.
0: The inflation rate's been above the Fed's 2% target for over 5 years. A Russian drone strike on a passenger bus in southern Ukraine's killed 5 people and wounded at least 7 others. President Vladimir Zelensky called the attack an atrocity and part of ongoing strikes against Ukrainian infrastructure. Mayor Johnson helped cut the ribbon on a new affordable housing project in Humboldt Park and Logan Square.
11: By preserving and creating affordable housing across our city, we are giving individuals and families the opportunity to create a strong foundation and really experience what a community is all about. They're also able to lay their roots and create generational wealth.
0: The Boulevard Apartments Preservation Project rehabbed and modernized 70 units. WGN Sports Times 504.
2: September struggles continue for the White Sox. They lose 6-3 against the Guardians this afternoon and drop out of first place in the division. Sox have gone from 9 games over .500 to just 2 games over in a 2-week span. And over that stretch, the Southsiders, with the 3 worst hitters in terms of batting average across the league, those 3 are Colson Montgomery, Braden Montgomery, and Munetaka Murakami. They'll try to turn things around with a red-hot Tigers team coming to the South Side tomorrow. For the Guardians, they'll be at home again hosting the Athletics. Cubs going for a series win over the Braves tonight at Wrigley. Shota Imanaga will be on the mound. Braves will throw rookie J.R. Richie, who is replacing the former Sox pitcher Ronaldo Lopez. Cubs holding on to the top NL wildcard spot by a half game over the Phillies. The Phillies will play the Nationals tonight. And another day of Bears practice in the books at Halas Hall. Running backs DeAndre Swift and Kyle Manungai on the injury report. Both were limited at practice. Offensive tackle Darnell Wright did not participate with a knee injury. Bears will practice again tomorrow in Lake Forest. I'm Tony Denardis, WGN Sports.
12: Scattered showers and isolated thunderstorms move through tonight, with heaviest rain expected across areas south of I-88. Temperatures fall into the upper 60s. Showers continue into early Thursday, diminishing by midday. Thursday afternoon will be more humid, with highs into the mid-70s and light northeasterly winds. Dry times are expected Thursday afternoon, Thursday night, and into early Friday before our next round of showers moves in Friday afternoon. Overnight lows Thursday night drop into the mid-60s. From the WGN Weather Center, I'm meteorologist Alyssa Donovan.
13: The Dow fell 630, 51,462. The NASDAQ down 3, 25,978. S&P off 33, 75,52. Consumers may not be happy about higher prices at the pump and elsewhere, but they're still spending money, helping to power the economy. Retail sales up a better-than-expected 1.2% in August after posting a revised half a percentage point decline in July, according to the Commerce Department. Economists expected a 0.7% gain for the month. Americans spent heavily during the World Cup and Amazon Prime Day this summer. I'm David Jennings. That's Your Money. 720 WGN.
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1: And I'm Lisa Dent. 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
1: Right. 720 WGN, that's a walk-up music for Leland Vittert, who you will see on News Nation tonight. His show is On Balance. What you doing, Leland? Sounds like I'm pulling you away from something.
22: Always. You know what it's like prepping for a show.
1: It's a lot, and especially when it's a TV show. Can't even imagine. And thank you for hitting us up when that's when you're in the thick of prepping for your show. So you're talking about the president a bit tonight. Is his party on board with his message and what he plans to do or not do for the midterms?
22: Well, Republicans are always on board with President Trump, or they're not Republicans anymore, right? The never Trump crew of Republicans has been vanquished. If what you're asking is there a lane for Trump-adjacent Republicans not to make the race about Trump, look no further than New Hampshire, which has had Democratic senators going back as long as I've been in this business. And they may now be on the verge of electing a Republican. And I think if you think how America wants to return to normal, right? And that's your listeners, it's my viewers, it's why me coming on your show means that in Chicago, we have some of the best ratings we have in any city in the country. It's people who want to return to normal. And I think there is a lane, unquestionably, for Republicans who are adjacent to President Trump, not necessarily full-throated support, but certainly not dissenting from him.
1: And does normal mean that we could have people on both sides of the aisle actually sit down, converse, and create what should be?
22: Oh boy, Lisa, what is it, St. Patrick's
1: Day or something? Too much. Yeah, way too much. But
22: if you think about, most of America wants normal, right? And in 2020, things seemed out of control, and Americans voted for a Democrat. In 2024, things seemed out of control. Americans voted for a Republican. Now things seem out of control once again. And it is the number one job of the president, right, to be the commander-in-chief and the president, but also to be the comforter-in-chief. And that is what Americans are not getting right now, that they feel like they need. That somebody to hold their hand and say, look, gas prices are high. This is what I'm doing to make them lower. AI is scary. This is what I'm doing to protect you from it. And that feeling that things are out of control is one that neither party is good at fixing because they swing the pendulum too far.
1: Right. And when President Trump says, don't worry, you've got a high IQ president. I've taken care of AI. That's not what we want to hear.
22: Well, I will say this. That may not be what anybody wants to hear. The flip side is Democrats are basically saying they want to do with AI what they did with COVID, which is control us and control our lives, and put international treaties in place to govern AI. Well, we kind of know what happens when international treaties take over. The World Health Organization took over COVID, and we know certainly favored China and all that, and also in climate change. This was an existential crisis. We were all going to die from climate change. And the United States spent trillions of dollars. We reordered the economy. The elites got richer. And China cheated. So that may not be the answer either.
1: And I saw that you're covering J.D. Vance. Is he trying to woo the Jewish vote, or is this in anticipation of the vote that he is looking for in 2028?
22: Both. The Jewish vote is very much up for grabs, right? Alan Dershowitz is on with us. He famously switched sides from Democrats to Republicans. That is what J.D. Vance is trying to court, is those kinds of voters. And certainly in, say, Michigan, Jewish voters are really scared of Abdul El-Sayed and the things he has said, in his unwillingness to acknowledge that Israel even has the right to defensive weapons. He wants to take defensive weapons away from Israel, for example. And J.D. Vance sees that as an opportunity. The problem for J.D. Vance is, how do you tell Jewish voters, hey, I'm here for you, and I'm the one who's going to stand up for Israel and defend Israel and defend American Jews, but I'm also a big fan of Tucker Carlson. So
1: yeah,
22: Alan Dershowitz will tell us what he's advising or not advising J.D. Vance to do.
1: All right. We'll be watching tonight. Thanks for checking in, Leland.
22: Thanks, Lisa.
1: If you haven't found Comcast 223, that's where you'll find News Nation. If you haven't found News Nation, Comcast 223, Dish 207, DirecTV 307, Mary has a check on weather and traffic. And Mary, have the bees been particularly bad on your deck or your backyard or not at all?
3: They've been bad. I know my little granddaughter got stung pretty bad the other day right by her eye.
1: Yeah. Oh, that hurts. And she's little.
3: She's two. Yeah.
1: That's a lot of crying.
3: It was bad.
1: Yeah. We're going to talk about bees. What's going on next? First, Mary has your weather and traffic.
3: Rain and 69 tonight, scattered showers, thunderstorms, low 68, and a chance of rain again tomorrow with a high of 76. On the up on Kennedy, an accident at Ohio. The three right lanes are blocked with that. It's an hour and 25 minutes to the airport, hour 5 heading out to the Edens, and an hour 10 inbound on the Edens itself from the Edens spur jammed all the way in. The Eisenhower's an hour 10 out to Mannheim, inbound an hour from Mannheim. The Stevenson at 50 to the tri-state, and the outbound Ryan, that's about 42 minutes to 95th. Inbound is an hour. The inbound Bishop Ford, 159th, an overturned car. That's off to the side in Lyle. Maple and Burr Oak is closed because of a crash there. DeSable Lakeshore Drive, northbound 18th to North Avenue. Heavy on 294 from I-90 all the way to Ogden on 355 Lake to Maple and Rand to Algonquin. I'm Mary Vandeveld from the Chevy Drive Chicago Traffic Center.
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1: 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Let me lay out some of these stats. It said individuals with untreated hearing loss experience a 37% higher risk of developing dementia compared to those with normal hearing. Treating hearing loss with hearing aids slowed cognitive decline by 48% over 3 years. That's all I needed to know. I'll take the hearing loss. I'll pass on the dementia. That is exactly what led me to Dr. Ronna Fisher at Hearing Health Center, because the science is there. 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We don't participate. And my gosh, the technology has changed. The hearing aids that she has available, well, that is every bit of technology and every hearing aid on the market. 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It's so different. Here's the deal. She said she'll do a hearing test for you at no charge. 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The number is 833-HEARING. How easy is that? So even if it's for a family member that's annoying you because they don't hear and they won't do something about it, tell them to make the call. 833-HEARING. It could be life-changing. I know it was for me. 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That really does feel like a bee buzzing around, and they're everywhere these days. Chris Dietrich is a state entomologist at the Illinois Natural History Survey. Chris, is it just me, or are bees actually in crazy mode these days?
0: Well, I guess

0: close to the plants. And now it seems like if you have any type of food or any beverage, they are all over us. So what do they prepare for? What are they doing now?
1: Well, I guess I should back up a bit and just talk about the fact that there are probably about 400 to 500 species of bees in Illinois. And everything, things that people call bees are not necessarily all bees. There's a lot of wasps that look like bees and vice versa. There are also a lot of other insects, like certain kinds of flies that look like bees. They mimic bees because bees are capable of stinging. And so these other insects kind of have acquired similar coloration that protects them from predators. So it really kind of depends on which particular bee you're talking about. This time of year, if you're talking about things that are being attracted to food, typically what you're seeing there is what we call yellow jackets, which are a kind of social wasp that are fairly aggressive. They're also more abundant towards the end of the warm season, towards the end of the summer, and they do tend to disrupt picnics and, you know, outdoor activities because they are attracted to various kinds of foods and beverages with sugar, some things that smell. So that could be a lot of what you're seeing, not necessarily just bees.
0: Right. Because the honeybees, obviously, we need them. We want to protect them. We don't want to cause any trouble. The yellow jackets certainly are wasps, and they are annoying. But it seems like all of those flying creatures right now, whether it's paper wasps or yellow jackets or bees, just seem to be more active. So you're saying that's just my perception, the perception of others, that they're not necessarily more active right now?
1: Well, I think this has been a pretty good year for bugs in general. We've had very warm, humid conditions for most of the summer, lots of rain. That's ideal for insect growth and development, and so insects tend to build up their populations over the course of the season. If the conditions are right, and the conditions this year have been pretty perfect for insect development, not just bees and wasps, but insects in general.
0: What is their life expectancy? How long, let's say, does a honeybee survive?
1: Well, you know, honeybees are pretty different from most bees. Honeybees and bumblebees are what we call social bees, where there's a queen that is the, you know, kind of produces all the babies, basically, in the hive. The other bees are called workers, and they go out and forage, and they provision the hive, and they feed the young bees as they develop. So same thing with things like paper wasps and yellow jackets. They're also social, and so they have kind of a queen and a bunch of workers. Over the winter, most of those social bees, the colony will die, mostly, except for the queen. The queen overwinters, basically hibernates over the winter, and then establishes a new colony earlier in the year. Honeybees are a little different. They maintain their colonies over the winter. They're just a lot less active during the winter, but most of the bees actually in the colonies survive.
0: Interesting. I was on a deck outside Lake Geneva the week before last. There were hundreds of them, and somebody put orange juice in a bowl and put it at the other end of the deck, and it kind of solved the problem for us. Does that usually work, or was that just a lucky day for us?
1: Yeah, that can help. You know, you can bait them with some kind of sweet liquid. And again, it just depends on what kind of bees or wasps you're talking about as to what they're going to be attracted to. But yeah, it sounds like that particular strategy worked in that case. It wouldn't necessarily work for every different species.
0: What bees are likely not to sting you because it might result in them losing their stinger and dying?
1: Well, so honeybees are typical in that regard. They do tend to lose the stinger, but that's the worker bees, and that's kind of their job as part of the colony, is to protect the colony. So they're kind of expendable. They're not, you know, they're not able to reproduce themselves. Their job is to provision the colony with food and to defend the colony against

0: predators.
1: Is it wrong for us to kill wasps?
0: Wasps are beneficial as well. A lot of wasps, a lot of the social wasps, like paper wasps, are predatory. They feed on other kinds of insects, so they can be beneficial, you know, for gardeners. So they feed on things like caterpillars that might be chewing up plants in your garden. They're also pollinators, just like bees. So, yeah, if they're not, you know, if they're not buzzing around you, threatening you, then I would say just leave them alone, you know, live and let live. Most bees are solitary, so the vast majority of bees are not aggressive. They're not, they don't have hives. They don't have workers that are defending the hive. So it's just a really few species that are potentially aggressive and tend to be the ones that sting people that get too close to the hive or that accidentally disturb the hive. Somehow yellow jackets are particularly problematic because a lot of them nest in the ground, and so their hives are not as conspicuous usually. So it's easy for, you know, it's easy for a homeowner to run over the colony or the nest with the lawnmower or just step on it, or for kids to, you know, to get out there and disturb the nest and end up getting stung. But those are really a minority of species of these things that are problematic.
1: Thanks for joining us, Chris. You love all of them, don't you?
0: I do. Being an entomologist, that's something new every day. You know,
1: absolutely.
0: There's no end of diversity. My philosophy is live and let live.
1: Awesome.
0: Even for the ones that sting. So.
1: Thank you so much for joining us. Have a great day.
0: You're welcome.
1: The news is coming up next.
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0: the light rain and 69 at 5:31. Good evening. I'm Bob Kessler. 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The mayor's renters ordinance passes committee.
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3: 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In the loop, an accident involving a pedestrian, Dearborn and Monroe. The Eden solid in from the Eden Spur. Accident outbound Kennedy at Ohio has been cleared. It's still an hour and 15 minutes out to the Edens. Hour 25 to the airport. Hour 15 inbound from O'Hare. Outbound Ike, an hour and 5 minutes just to get to Mannheim. 55 inbound. Outbound Stevenson to the Tri-State at 42 minutes and 45 in the outbound Ryan 295, but 55 coming in. On the Bishop Ford, outbound delays 130th to 159th. Accident southbound to Saba Lakeshore Drive, Soldier Field. It's also slow north to Chicago and on 294 I-90 all the way to Ogden. Mary Vandeveld, Deputy on Traffic Central.
0: An ordinance aimed at protecting renters in Chicago narrowly passed committee today. It's now headed to the full city council for a vote. It would require landlords provide a valid reason for certain evictions, provide legal assistance to tenants in eviction court, and create a citywide rental database. Many landlords warn that the new entry costs and rules would make rents go up. Some Southside residents and elected officials are speaking out against Amtrak's plan to move its maintenance facility to their area. WGN's Christine Flores is in Bridgeport.
4: Many say they're worried the expanded rail operations could mean more noise and air pollution in an area already surrounded by major transportation corridors. The plan is moving forward after Amtrak received federal funding for the project, but some residents are questioning the bigger picture. ISFA says they're just as in the dark about things as others. Now, Alderwoman Lee and Commissioner John Daly, both of whom were at today's meeting, are asking the public to attend tomorrow's public meeting with Amtrak. That's scheduled to take place at 6 o'clock.
0: And will be held at the Carpenters Union in the 25th Ward. In what would be a seismic shift, the Trump administration could be removing a core protection of the Endangered Species Act. That's according to an internal memo obtained by the New York Times. Under a new interpretation of the law, the accidental killing or injuring of an animal would no longer be considered illegal. In the U.S., killing endangered animals almost always happens incidentally in the course of economic activity. A memo to the U.S. Fish and Wildlife Service Field Office reads, a vessel that inadvertently strikes a whale has not taken it because the vessel's course was not set against the whale. Fuel prices have been steadily rising. GasBuddy.com's Patrick DeHaan tells WGN-TV there's no break in higher prices for diesel.
5: We set a new all-time record in Chicago for diesel. $6.37 is the average price for a gallon of diesel. Most of the pain may be behind us for the moment, but if we continue to see more escalations between the U.S. and Iran and Russia and Ukraine and those geopolitical tensions, we may keep going higher.
0: And the average price for a gallon of unleaded regular in the Chicago area is $4.84. 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
1: Bears getting ready for the Vikings this Sunday at Soldier Field. It'll be another tough task for the Bears defense that allowed 37 points in week one. WGN's Kevin Powell has more.
6: Jalen Johnson ready to face one of the top wideouts in the league with Justin Jefferson and the Vikings coming to town.
7: Justin's always been, I would say, top one or two, I would say, since probably his second year in the league. So, I mean, just supposed to wide receiver, guy who make plays, make really good catches, runs good routes.
6: As for the defensive struggles in Carolina,
7: I wasn't on my game. I wasn't into it how I needed to be mentally, physically, and I think it kind of just trickled throughout the defense.
6: At Hellas Hall, Kevin Powell, WGN Sports.
1: The White Sox continue to battle through a rough month of September. Southsiders are 5-10 to this point after falling 6-3 to the Guardians today, also falling out of first place. They can still make history in a positive way, though. They'd be the first team in MLB history to reach the postseason after losing 100-plus games in the previous two seasons. Still 10 games to play on the calendar, the next four at home against a streaking Tigers team. First pitch on the north side coming up in about an hour. Cubs will be going for a series win over the Braves, who are inching closer to an NL East title. I'm Tony DiNardis, WGN Sports.
0: The forecast from the WGN Chicago Weather Center, scattered showers tonight and thunderstorms 68, mostly cloudy tomorrow, with 50% chance of showers and 76.
2: The Dow dropped 630, 51,462. NASDAQ lost 3, 25,978. S&P down 33, 75,52. After the committee meeting, Fed Chair Kevin Warsh told reporters the vote to raise the interest rate was unanimous because inflation is currently not heading in a direction they'd like.
8: Inflation remains elevated. Today's policy action will support a timelier return to the committee's 2% goal. This committee will deliver price stability.
2: Warsh added U.S. productivity, growth, and spending are solid, as well as the job sector, despite geopolitical conflicts. I'm David Jennings. That's Your Money, 720 WGN.
0: 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I'm Bob Kessler, WGN Radio News.
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18: It's a kind of different vibe. Kind of fits more with the weather right now. This is 720 WGN. Thanks so much for joining us. I know yellow jackets are wasps. And as he said, there are over 500. I hope you know what I'm talking about. I'm talking about every flying, stinging creature that is out there right now. And there is proof out there that shows in September they are active because they're in full winter preparation mode. Talking about those things that sting us, that stung Mary's little granddaughter. I'm telling you what, they are annoying this time of year. Am I the only one that thinks they're annoying right now? Because they're everywhere. And last night when I sat on the deck out at the farm, I counted 19 different nests. Up near the gutters. We have a covered part of the deck that I cannot reach, and they're just everywhere, and they are... they send me in the house is basically what they do. And I don't know if you've had a picnic as of late, but they're busy. They are very, very busy. He likes all those creatures more than I do, honestly.
0: Well, they do pollinate.
18: Right. And I appreciate that. And I love that. And I don't do anything to kill them. The Danson farmer takes care of the wasps that he,
0: actually,
18: he does.
0: I don't think wasps do much for pollination, do they?
18: Yeah.
12: I was going to say, I was stung a couple weeks ago, but I don't know if it was a yellow jacket or a wasp. I'm not really sure at deciphering them.
18: I know. And that is tough. And like you said, there's 500 different types in our area. So how are you really supposed to know? I know that I am really deathly allergic to the paper wasps. That's what we have established. But any sting of any kind, actually, it's time to pull out the EpiPen or go to the ER. We might have to get the Janelle Iacchino on, the bug girl from Rose Pest Solutions. She kind of breaks it down as well. Because, yes, it is easy to use bees as a catch-all term for wasps and every other flying creature. I get it. I know. It's kind of stressful. Hey, we're going to talk to Alderman Brian Hopkins coming up about the parking meter deal. Who knew there were so many layers to what is going on in Chicago? I mean, we all know it's probably the worst deal that this city has ever experienced, and it's cost us millions, if not more than tens of millions of dollars. But where does it end? And people had issues with Stone Peak actually stepping in to take over this contract. But it looks like the older people have come together and there's some kind of deal that has been settled. And then, of course, today it was all about the renter's ordinance. Mayor Johnson is on one side of that argument, and he does have some aldermen, a coalition of aldermen and alderwomen, who are on his side. Others are pushing for a competing ordinance called FAIR. But when it comes to small landlords, everybody's crying foul, like, hey, this is going to hurt us. So maybe Alderman Hopkins will weigh in on that a bit as well. We'll do that coming up next. Do you have that? I mentioned this yesterday. Colin, I want to give you a second to pull up that audio that George Bliss sent. Because yesterday I was sharing that story that still has not gotten any headlines about the 1,000 rounds of ammunition that is missing from a DEA's car. It was parked in the garage. Not only was it 1,000 rounds of ammunition, but it's his vest that clearly says DEA. Some other things that nobody seems to know where they are. But whoever has them is now well equipped to impersonate someone like that, and certainly well armed. So George Bliss listens to the show. I don't know how he gets this audio, but this is the audio when Chicago police got the call about that particular story.
19: 1222 to Citywide 2.
20: 1222.
19: Can we get an evidence technician to attention for a burglary to an auto? The victim is a DEA federal agent. And the items that were stolen from his vehicle were an issue vest, a compact AR-15, along with approximately 1,000 rounds of ammunition, an extra radio, and two extra magazines.
20: Okay, so now that you said all of that, we're going to have to do it all over, so we do it in order, okay?
19: Simple.
18: Yeah, and we don't have to listen to it in order again, Colin, but you get the point. You know, maybe I'm new to this game. I didn't know that DEA agents, federal agents, or even any local police officers would have 1,000 rounds of ammunition that they would keep in their vehicle in their personal garage. Does anybody else find that a little strange? I do have some cousins who are in law enforcement in this area, so I intend to ask them, but I just thought that was kind of wild, and there has been very little talk about it. I get the feeling nobody wants to talk about it because it's something that I think probably should have been kept in a more secure location. All right, coming up next, Alderman Brian Hopkins. First, Mary can describe this weather that we're experiencing.
3: Gloom and doom and 69 degrees tonight. Scattered showers, thunderstorms, low 68. A chance of rain again tomorrow and a high of 76. Still clearing an accident in the loop at Dearborn and Monroe. The Kennedy is an hour 10 inbound from O'Hare, but an hour 20 out to the airport. And the inbound side of the Edens is loaded all the way from the Edens Spur. The Alpine Ike to Mannheim is an hour 10 inbound. And also slow the Stevenson 52 out to the tri-state. Dan Ryan 40 out to 95th. Bishop Ford still clogged up 130th to 159th on DeSable Lakeshore Drive. Some northbound delays from 18th all the way up to Belmont now, and southbound from North Avenue into Chicago with an accident. Soldier Field 294 I-90 to Ogden is jammed up, and I-80 still some minor westbound delays into Chicago. I'm Mary Vandeveld from the Chevy Drive Chicago Traffic Center.
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26: The fight over the future. I'm Blake Berman, host of The Hill on News Nation. Many in Congress now calling for guardrails around artificial intelligence and some form of regulation. But on News Nation, we've been hearing from lawmakers who are openly acknowledging that some of their colleagues still need help understanding what AI is all about. We asked, how many of your colleagues are in the know?
27: It's probably not enough, but you know what? All it takes is a few to educate the rest, right?
28: Well, I think right now the smart thing to do is to make sure that all of our members are educated.
26: Lawmakers are now floating their own proposals, some with bipartisan backing. However, any sort of immediate movement is a big question mark. The midterms, less than 2 months away, and House members are set to leave Washington and head back home for another lengthy recess. I'm Blake Berman, and this is the News Nation Political Minute.
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32: 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You just tell them Lisa sent you in. WGN. Alderman Brian Hopkins is with us. And Alderman, last time you were on when you were talking about the Bears Stadium and what could be done to keep them in Chicago, you got off the radio and we all went, why isn't he running for mayor? Why? Because you just sound reasonable and you think through issues and come up with solutions. So what is the answer to that question?
33: Yeah, thank you, Lisa. Well, we have, what, 12, 13 now, maybe even 14 candidates running for mayor. So there's some really good choices on that list of people. And I look forward to working with whoever is our next mayor. Believe it or not, I'm going to have seniority on the city council now, you know, with the turnover on city council. So thank you for saying that. I'm going to bring my common sense approach to the legislative branch of government and hopefully be part of the solution that way.
32: Yeah, and you know that, you know, the parking meter deal is terrible. What have you managed to change this time? Let's start with the $75 million. $75 million coming back to the city. Do you have any say-so over how that will be spent?
33: Yeah, we're going to put that in the contract in the terms of this transfer agreement just to make sure that people don't see that $75 as a gift to jump on. It's going to reduce our pension liability, hard stop. So it's going to be a lockbox around it, some guidelines. There's the same thing with the annual payment that we'll get as part of this newly renegotiated deal. It's not a slush fund. You know, you'd have 50 aldermen with 50 ideas about what they wanted to do. You know, I'd want to build a new bridge in my ward, you know, if I could. So we can't open the door to that. So it's going to reduce the pension liability, and that's not negotiable.
32: Does anything in this new agreement lower what Chicagoans would actually pay to park, or will the parking meter prices go up?
33: Well, we actually have had some control over that all along within the terms of the agreement. And, you know, we're looking at inflationary adjustments over time. Everything goes up. You know, the price of parking is no different than anything else. And I think you'll see future adjustments to parking rates, you know, in the years going forward. But having said that, we will be getting an annual 5% of the net comes back to the city of Chicago. Currently, that's nothing. We don't get anything from the parking revenues. So we're getting 5% under the terms of this deal. You know, that's not enough to be able to say we took a bad deal and made it good. But I think we can say we made a bad deal slightly less bad. And given the limitations on what we had to work with, I'm going to call that a victory. Remember, when the mayor presented this to us a few months ago, he told us it was a take it or leave it deal. He flat out said, you know, we're going to get sued if you do anything but accept the terms that Stone Peak Partners, the new buyer, is presenting to us. So gratefully, some of my colleagues rejected the mayor's flat statement that we can't negotiate. And a credit to Alderwoman Dowell for taking the lead as chairman of the finance committee. And we've negotiated and came up with something. Again, it's not great, but it's better than nothing. And that's what we were originally told we could get.
32: Was the negotiation power because you had the chance to vote down this sale? Or what gave you power at the table when it came to getting the 5% and the $75 million?
33: Yeah, great question. It's even now, it's still unclear because the terms of the original deal back in 2008 did something very odd. It said that the city council has the authority to potentially approve any new sale of this parking meters. But then it said we have to vote yes. Like, you can't do that. Like, I don't know who wrote that clause. It said we have to vote yes, and unless there were some, you know, egregious conditions, and it kind of tried to delineate them. You can't tell a legislative body in a contract how it's supposed to vote on something that it has authority to vote on. So there were about a million lawyers that wrote this contract, you know, 20 years ago. Whoever wrote that really got it wrong, because that just doesn't work. But nevertheless, the language was there. So the lawyers for Stone Peak were ready to fight this out in court. And in order for us to get leverage, to answer your question, we had to show that we were willing to fight this in court, too. Had this gone to trial, it would have been, you know, years in front of a judge. I mean, it would have gotten messy. Mm-hmm. And I think Stone Peak realized, even though they probably thought they would win, certainly they sent us some saber-rattling letters saying, you know, don't you dare try to sue us. We're going to, you know, we'll kick your butts in court.
32: Right.
33: They didn't want to do that. They wanted to get this deal done now. So they had some incentive to sit down at the table with us, even though the language in the contract suggested they didn't have to.
32: Because honestly, it's still a moneymaker for them. They know they're going to make a bundle of money. Now, what was the language about the deportation flights of immigrants that Stone Peak is somehow involved in?
33: Yeah, Stone Peak Partners is a large holding company. They own, you know, they're an investment firm. They own stuff all over the place. And they happen to own a charter airline called Omni Air that has a contract with ICE to fly deportees, you know, under the direction of the federal government. And, you know, so that offended some of our colleagues. Just that they didn't want to do business with a company that owned an airline like that. So they just said to Stone Peak, you know, you got to divest yourself of that airline. And that was probably the easiest thing we could have asked them. They didn't even hesitate. They were like, yeah, sure. You know, this is a holding company. They buy and sell assets all the time. And this had become a political liability for them, you know, not just in Chicago, but elsewhere, you know, where ICE is active and you know, a political lightning rod. So they just decided to get rid of it, just to have one less reason for, you know, people to be aggravated with them.
32: Right. After everything Chicago has learned from this, should the city ever again sell or lease a major public asset up front, or like for a pile of cash up front? Here, take. It just seems like I can't imagine that this got through when it did.
33: Yeah, well, and we've since acknowledged that the aldermen who were present when this deal passed back in 2007, nearly all of them have admitted they didn't read it. They didn't have time. They had to take it on faith. They were told by people within the, at the time, the Daley administration, who they trusted. Yeah, this is a good deal. We need the money. Take it. In hindsight, it was just a terrible mistake that we have to live with the consequences of today. So it's considered one of the worst, most one-sided deals in any municipal government in the country. And that's not something to be proud of. But, you know, like I said, we made it slightly less egregious today. So we'll take what we can get and hope it's a lesson going forward. You should, as a government, you should really be reluctant to sell what you own as a government, what the people own,
32: right?
33: No matter the price, because once you sell it, it's not yours. You lose control. Yeah,
32: and absolutely.
33: And the most important thing, you know, the people were talking about buying Midway Airport. That was a thing for a while. Private investors were coming to Chicago saying, hey, got an airport you want to sell, you know, and offering eye-popping sums of money, you know, which we're challenged. We have budgetary challenges. So it's tempting to consider, you know, sums of money in the billions like that to get us out of our immediate crisis. But then you lose control. And
32: right.
33: I don't think we want to lose control of, you know, one of the two major airports in the city of Chicago, no matter what the price.
32: Absolutely.
33: So hopefully the lesson has been learned and we won't make that mistake again.
32: Keep up the good work, Alderman.
33: Thanks, Lisa. Appreciate it.
32: Alderman Brian Hopkins. The news is next from the Northwestern Medicine Newsroom.
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16: 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Accident Southside 87th and Damon and Lyle, Maple, and Burr Oak. The inbound Eden still heavy all the way from Willow. The Kennedy, an hour and 35 minutes to the airport. Hour 5 inbound. Eisenhower is 55 out to Mannheim, but an hour as you make your way into Cicero. The Stevenson 48 out to the Tri-State. Dan Ryan 35 both ways between 95th and downtown. The Bishop Ford still heavy 130th to 159th. DeSable Lakeshore Drive northbound 55 all the way to Belmont. Some Cubs traffic there, 294 Irving Park to Ogden, also westbound 8094 Torrance to 294. Marybeth Vandeveld, WGN Traffic Central.
4: Elgin's City Council is moving to pause new data center development for a year. It comes after the council's preliminary vote on the proposed moratorium was unanimous, even though the city has not received a proposal for a new data center. Officials will take a final vote at a future city meeting. One of two ordinances aimed at increasing protections for Chicago renters is headed to a full city council vote after narrowly passing the housing committee vote today. One's backed by Mayor Johnson, even though since it's been scaled down, it no longer requires landlords to pay for tenants' relocation fees. However, landlords would no longer be able to charge for an application or for move-in fees. And they need to provide a legitimate reason for eviction and pay to register each of their units to a citywide database. Alderman Byron Sigcho Lopez.
17: The registry of homeowners, which is a cost of $20 per unit, is a small cost that will help us have great transparency. There's many LLCs that are hiding behind the small homeowners. Those are the slumlords. Those are the ones we have serious issues of sanitation.
4: The other proposal will be voted on tomorrow. Prices to fill up at the pump are still rising. Patrick DeHaan with GasBuddy.com.
18: Most of Chicago now, out in the suburbs, you saw a big spike today. To $4.99 a gallon in most areas. Down in the city now, it's above $5 a gallon. The average in Metro Chicago is now $4.84.
4: DeHaan says diesel's hit a new record high, $6.37 a gallon. The stock market tumbled today after the Fed raised a short-term interest rate for the first time in 3 years. It was a unanimous decision by the Fed's policymaking committee. Market analyst Doug Flynn told News Nation the Fed may not be finished raising rates.
19: The question was whether this was one and done. And the word out of today was that it's two and done. So you'll have this one, maybe another one this year, and then basically a pause for all of 27.
4: Peter Max, whose posters of day glow flowers, butterflies, rainbows, stars, and planets, which sold by the millions starting in the 60s, has died. His designs made it onto numerous album covers, a U.S. postage stamp, and he designed the MTV logo in the 80s. Peter Max has died, as reported by the New York Times, after years of dementia. He was 88. 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
12: First pitch on the north side between the Cubs and Braves coming up in about a half hour, weather permitting, as it's drizzling at Wrigley Field. Manager Craig Counsell shared pregame that the Cubs plan to activate shortstop Dansby Swanson for Friday's game versus the Reds. Swanson had simulated at-bats to test his injury, and the Cubs believe he's about ready to go. Counsell also said that Justin Steele will throw in a rehab game for AAA Iowa as he recovers from an elbow injury. The White Sox find themselves in second place after dropping 2 of 3 to Cleveland. The only noteworthy offense for the Sox today was Tommy Pham's 3-run homer in the fifth. For the Guardians, the hero of the game was Petey Halpin. He sent a 3-run blast over the wall in the sixth to put them in front. Sox will begin a 4-game weekend series with the Tigers tomorrow night. The Guardians will be at home versus the A's before having to travel to Boston to play a tough Red Sox team. And the Blackhawks shortened training camp gets underway tomorrow at 9:30 a.m. at the Blackhawks Ice Center. The Hawks' first preseason game is Saturday against the Wild. I'm Tony DeNardis, WGN Sports.
20: A dreary night ahead, expecting scattered showers and a few isolated thunderstorms as well, with heaviest rain expected across our southern counties. Temperatures drop into the upper 60s with some breezy northeasterly winds in place. Showers continue early in the day on Thursday, and those will slowly diminish as we get into Thursday midday and into the afternoon. We'll see drier conditions with cloudy skies and humid air. Temperatures Thursday reach into the mid-70s with light northeasterly winds. As we head into Thursday night, we drop back into the mid-60s, staying dry though, with partly cloudy skies. From the WGN Weather Center, I'm meteorologist Alyssa Donovan.
21: 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It's 392 at Thornton's on 25th Avenue in Bellwood. It's 414 at Sam's Club on Cicero Avenue in Cicero. And it's 433 at Citgo on 55th Street in Countryside. The average gas price in Chicago is $4.79 a gallon, up 13 cents from yesterday. It's up 24 cents from last week. Steve Grzanich, WGN News.
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22: All right. I think tonight is the first night of spooky season, Bob.
4: Is that so?
22: Doesn't it feel spooky out there?
4: Oh, yeah. It is kind of foggy and dark. Yeah.
22: Foggy and dark, and the sun sets earlier and earlier.
4: It happens so fast sometimes.
22: The spooky season is here.
12: I still have to wait till October 1st, John.
22: Yeah, no, you're right on that. I'm going to get yelled at a bunch on the text line. Someone was mad at me because I was already talking about that I had a plan for my Christmas decorations. I'm not putting them up, people. I just have a plan. I will respect, certainly, the Halloween rule. I do not respect the Thanksgiving rule because I'd like
23: What's
22: to have
23: the
22: that.
23: The Halloween rule.
22: Like that I'm not going to put up Christmas decorations in October. I'm not a crazy person. But I don't respect the Thanksgiving rule, right? It's not the Friday after. I usually have that stuff ready to go and lights ablazing, you know, maybe the week before Thanksgiving, especially when it's late, you know. Is that okay?
4: Yes, I'm making a ruling.
12: I still wait till Black Friday.
22: Wow. Well, you're
12: sorry.
22: You've always been a trendsetter there, Tony. Some stuff. Hey, everyone, it's Your Money Matters. 2 hours tonight. Obviously, we'll talk a little bit about the Fed increasing their rates. You've heard about that all day long. It's a Worker Wednesday. We'll talk a little bit of baseball in that conversation. I'm looking forward to that. We're going to go up to the attic. Our friends at Green Attic stop by. They do more than insulation. They're going to save us money where it mostly leaks out. That's up in the roof. And other things you can do up there to help you save money. That's what this show is all about. Ray Kaplan after the 6:30 news. Then in the 7 o'clock hour, are you in credit card debt? And I'm not saying like $1,000, although that's something you want to tackle too. But I know a lot of people, we get texts all the time, talk more about credit card debt. Well, Ted Rossman, one of our familiar voices on the station, now works for a company that helps you out with your credit card debt. I shouldn't say company, it's a nonprofit. 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That's after the 7 o'clock hour. 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
22: 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Big number, the Fed raising the interest rates a quarter of a point. Gas prices, up a dime in Illinois today alone, up a quarter in the past week. Diesel still spiking, $6.31 a gallon across the country. 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Cashman will be joining me tomorrow on this program and also on the John Williams Show. I'll be filling in at 11 o'clock. We'll talk about the cash bash and also tell you how much of your stuff is worth. 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Phil Davidson's gearing up for the Sox game on Friday with some lucky WGN radio listeners. Phil, you guys must be excited, my friend.
7: I mean, John, how could you not be? What a better way to spend your Friday afternoon than hanging out with the host of the Workers, Mike, for a union night on the south side. We'll be teeing it up at 3 o'clock. At Cork and Carry at the ballpark.
22: Yum.
7: It's a popular hangout, I'm sure you've been.
22: Oh, many times.
7: Tip back a couple over there. And, we got a contest going where we picked 8 winners who are union members, and we had to verify their union membership. And they get to bring 3 people with them, and we're going to go do a recording of our show, and then we're all going to go over to the game and get some good seats in the 100 level and have a good time and celebrate unions and hopefully get a win for the White Sox and get them back on top of their division.
22: Yeah, that's what they need, right? I mean, they're still on the top of the division, though, right? Or did I miss something? Did they go, Tony, where are they at? They're like a game up?
8: They lost today, John. They're half game back.
22: Oh, no. You're right, Phil. I'm sorry. I didn't get the update today, even though Tony's probably told me 10 times in the last 4 hours. You're right. Yeah, we'll get them back on track.
7: Yeah. We'll bring them some good luck, and it's going to be a dogfight. So, yeah, I think it's going to be an awesome game and an awesome time, and we'd love to see some more people come out. Just because you didn't get a ticket through our lottery drawing, just still come out and hang out, because we want to celebrate unions and we want to celebrate working people, and what better way to do it?
22: Cork and Carry, 3 o'clock. Give me 30 seconds. After the season ends, will we have baseball next year?
7: It's not looking good. I think, I don't know, there's news today that the Braves, which are a publicly traded team, some of their investors are calling on the team to sell because they're worried about what it's going to do to the valuation once this lockout comes.
22: Wow.
7: And, I know, it's getting scary. December 1st is D-Day, so we'll see what happens. Although, on the players' argument, obviously the players are adamantly opposed to a salary cap. Right now, let's see, the smallest market teams, the Brewers and the Rays, were the first two teams to clinch the playoffs. So
22: yeah,
7: that's an argument in favor of the players saying, like, look, you don't have to be the Dodgers, who we know have won the last 2 years, to compete. So we'll see, but it's not looking good.
22: Phil, I got to say, I'm on the player side. I get it. And, you know, I know that they get a lot of attention because they make millions and millions and millions of dollars. But through other negotiations, they've worked really hard to get minor league baseball players more money, minimum salaries to be higher, helping out the players that don't make, you know, these huge contracts. And I'm all for that. It is tough, though. As a fan of the game, the salary cap makes sense to me, even if I know that might hurt the player. So I'm not saying I'm picking a side here, Phil. I'm just saying it maybe is a tough sell for baseball fans, even those that love and support unions. They get the parity of the league argument, though. I do understand that Brewers and Rays argument, too. This is a complex one, Phil.
7: Yeah.
22: I'm sure
7: you're right, John. And I think 75% of people agree with you. A lot of people want to see a cap, so.
22: Yeah. Okay, well, you guys, plenty of time to chop that up. We'll get there when we get there, Phil, okay? Have fun on Friday.
7: Thanks so much, John. Take care.
22: Phil's great. That whole team is great. I would love to go to a game with those three. I think tilt back a few is an understatement at Cork and Kerry. They're going to have a lot of fun. Hey, where do we lose a ton of money? Out the roof of our house. We'll chat with a company and a guy you know here on WGN pretty well who helps us avoid that. Mary Vandeveld's got the traffic hotspots maybe to avoid in the weather, too, Mary. Kind of a foggy night, huh?
16: Yeah, it's pretty bad out there. Rain in 69 tonight. Scattered showers, thunderstorms continue. Low 68. Chance of rain tomorrow and a high of 76 degrees. Accident on the outbound Kennedy. It's at Montrose, blocking four left lanes. It's an hour and 35 minutes just to get out to the Edens now, and an hour and 45 minutes out to the airport. Coming in on the Edens, that's solid from the Edens spur. The Eisenhower, 52 minutes out to Mannheim, and an accident inbound at 390, 40 minutes in from Mannheim. Stevenson, 40 to the Tri-State, outbound Ryan, an accident off to the side at 95th. Bishop Ford is heavy, 130th to 159th to Sabo Lakeshore Drive. Northbound delay start at 55, most of the way up to North Avenue. Minor delays into Belmont on 88 or 294, rather southbound Irving Park to Ogden with a stall mixed in at Cermak. That's in the right lane. Crash on the south side, 87th and Damon. Also, Metro Union Pacific West Line outbound train stopped in Villa Park. That's train 47 heading to Elburn due to some police activity. I'm Mary Vandeveld from the Chevy Drive Chicago Traffic Center.
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22: 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Boy, it's hard to put a number on, and maybe our next guest can help out with literally how much money in our homes we waste going through the roof. Green Attic's been around a long time helping out Chicago homeowners with just that. They do a lot more.

0: through insulation, roofing, and solar combined, and those services together make properties more comfortable, more valuable, and less expensive to operate.
1: So my house is like 53 years old, and I don't remember the last time I went in the attic. Probably when I moved in and the inspector came and said, eh, everything looks okay up there, and I haven't thought about it since. For those of us that are in older homes that don't go up there a lot, I mean, I'm sure I'm letting stuff out through there. What is the problem? Is it just that the insulation I had was old? Does it deteriorate? Is the technology better these days? Like, why am I calling you if I think I have insulation up there already?
0: So the thing is that the rule of thumb is to go up in the attic. And if you can see your rafters, you don't have enough insulation. The codes, obviously, over the 50 years changed, you know, drastically. And we follow the BPI code. This is a code from Building Professional Institute above the regular city code. So if you have lower insulation, we're going to be able to top it up. We use insulation that's green, non-allergic, not irritating. It's not that, you know, pink stuff that's itchy and then you don't want to go back in the attic. But we use, you know, green insulation that's going to be cellulose and it's going to really improve the comfort. Also, we look at your ventilation up there. It's not only about insulation, it's about air sealing. We want to make sure we seal your attic so you don't breathe that air. So together with insulation, you're going to get improved indoor air quality. And then for commercial buildings, obviously, you know, all the bills go through the roof. So taking care of that, you know, top floor or, you know, the attic, that flat roof, it actually makes a tremendous difference.
1: Yeah, 773 texted in. Do they help handle mold? I think I've got mold up there.
0: Yeah, so we do mold remediation as well. That's the scope of work we do because most of the time, if your attic is not properly insulated and you have any kind of moisture, not proper ventilation, you will have mold. And we can handle that. When we schedule an inspection, it's absolutely free. One of our technicians will come up and actually educate you, okay? We're not trying to sell you anything. We're going to educate you of the things, how can you improve? And if they will see any signs of mold, first, we're going to get it tested. We don't want you to freak out. Not all the mold is as bad. Everything is bad, but not some of them are ridiculously bad, right? So we want to make sure we test first, but we're going to be able to remediate and then fix the problem why it appeared there in the first place. That's more important.
1: Okay. Great question for the 773. So, I mean, you guys went up there. You were insulating primarily at most. Eventually, it seems like your guys all looked at the roofs and said, actually, I think we could do a better job building and repairing some of these roofs. Was that the evolution to now you guys saying, hey, we'll work on the roof itself?
0: So the thing is that all the clients who were happy with us, and we have thousands of reviews online, they said, guys, can you look at my roof? And then usually when you are in the attic, you already see some roof deteriorating, right? You can see the, you know, underlayment of the roof. You can see the plywood. And then because you do the mold, because you improve the ventilation, automatically you look at the roof. So we said, you know what? Minus as well, because we know how to do this well. Let's specialize. Let's have a, you know, separate department completely concentrating on that, but providing the same quality service as, you know, insulation does, but just do it for roofing. So we do both.
1: Okay. I mean, like, soup to nuts, though, right? Like a repair to a full roof replace.
0: 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We do synthetic roofs like DaVinci and Brava. 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
1: Oh, so you do solar. That's interesting. If someone's getting a new roof, maybe that's a good time for that solar conversation. You guys actually help get the panels up there too?
0: Exactly, yes. And that's a great time because if you look at your house as a whole and you want to really make your house the most energy efficient, more comfortable, and, you know, to bring value to it and save some money, solar actually makes great sense as well. So we look at all of them at the same time. So we can, you know, provide everything, like I said, top to bottom, and solar, we will make a recommendation. We will engineer, you know, the panels. We can offer different types of panels, and there's different programs for that as well. Yeah. All these projects that we do, insulation, roofing, solar, they have different incentives available as well from the federal government, from local government, to reduce your cost up front. They want you to be more efficient. So we can help you, you know, across all of them.
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1: Okay. All right, Andre. Hey, we got through a lot there very quickly. I appreciate your time, okay?
0: Yeah. Thank you so much, John. Have a good night.
1: And a lot of other questions coming in the text line. We'll save them for the next time Andre's on. Let's take a break. We've got the news coming up. Ray Kaplan coming up a little later, too, on WGN.
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1: Pretty stellar question of the day yesterday in the 7 o'clock hour. 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
9: Cloudy and 68 at 6:31. Good evening, I'm Bob Kessler. One of two renters' ordinances is making its way through city council.
10: White Sox fall to second place. The Cubs about to get underway at Wrigley.
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12: 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Get in the zone. Metro Union Pacific Westline trains delays up to 40 minutes near Villa Park due to earlier police activity on the inbound Edens. That's jammed up from the Edens Spur, the Kennedy outbound to the airport accident at Montrose. is being cleared. It's still an hour and 15 minutes out to the airport. 50 inbound. Outbound Ike at 45 to Manheim. Accident inbound at 390. Stevenson 40 to the Tri-State. Outbound in the Ryan down to 30 minutes to 95th. So that's improving. The Bishop Ford still slow into 159th. To Saba Lakeshore Drive. Delay start northbound 55. Most of the way up to Belmont with Cubs traffic. 294 Irving Park to Ogden. South side and accident 87th and

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1: There are two renters' rights ordinances circulating in City Council right now. One, backed by Mayor Johnson and progressives, passed out of committee today. It would abolish application and move-in fees, require landlords to provide a valid reason for evictions, legal assistance to tenants, that's part of it, and charge landlords who have more than six units $20 per unit to register them. Alderman Gilbert Villegas says Mayor Johnson took out two key provisions.
2: Our ordinance never included relocation fees, nor did it include just costs. And now the mayor has done that, which is good because we knew that those type of unfunded mandates ultimately get passed on to the renter. So we're glad to see that the mayor doesn't want to raise rents on renters.
1: Villegas' proposal will be voted on Thursday. Consumers will see credit card, car loan, and mortgage rates go up after the Fed raised a key interest rate for the first time in 3 years. Market analyst Doug Flynn told News Nation,
3: "Don't forget the federal government, which ultimately is us as taxpayers. They're going to pay more. We're all going to pay more because they have to pay a lot more to finance all of this ridiculous debt and spending that we have."
1: Flynn said the Fed will likely raise rates at least one more time this year. House lawmakers are leaving Washington for the final time before the November midterms. This after GOP leaders said they were canceling votes set for Thursday. The change in schedule means the House won't vote on Kentucky Republican Thomas Massie's resolution to impeach Secretary of Defense Pete Hegseth until after Election Day. Chicago's airports didn't do so well in an annual customer satisfaction survey. More from WGN's Lauren Lapka.
4: O'Hare Airport is tied for last place in the mega airport category of J.D. Power's customer satisfaction study. Midway ranks below average in 17th place in the large category. The company says O'Hare's biggest problem is construction. A major project started just last year, but the highest ranked airports in the study have all recently completed or are close to completing multi-year projects.
1: More than 24,000 air travelers were surveyed. 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
5: The Cubs and Braves just moments away from the start of the rubber match at Wrigley. Wind is blowing in tonight, much to the liking of starter Shota Imanaga. He's bounced back nicely after posting a 5-plus ERA in August. Imanaga has surrendered only 3 runs in his last 2 starts. Cubs with a half-game advantage over the Phillies for the top wild card spot. Phillies lead it 2-0 right now in the third against the Nationals. The White Sox now sit in second place in the Central after falling 6-3 to Cleveland earlier today. The loss also drops the Sox into the third wild card spot in the American League. Sox will begin a 4-game weekend series with the Tigers tomorrow night. The Guardians will be at home versus the Athletics. And the Blackhawks training camp gets underway tomorrow morning at the Blackhawks Ice Center. The Hawks' first preseason game is Saturday against the Wild. I'm Tony DeNardis, WGN Sports.
1: The forecast from the WGN Chicago Weather Center. Scattered showers and thunderstorms tonight, 68. Cloudy for Thursday, a 50% chance for showers and 76.
6: The Dow fell 630, 51,462. The NASDAQ down 3, 25,978. S&P off 33, 75,52. Consumers may not be happy about higher prices at the pump and elsewhere, but they're still spending money, helping to power the economy. Retail sales up a better than expected 1.2% in August after posting a revised 0.5 percentage point decline in July, according to the Commerce Department. Economists expected a 0.7% gain for the month. Americans spent heavily during the World Cup and Amazon Prime Day this summer. I'm David Jennings. That's your money. 720 WGN.
1: 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I'm Bob Kessler, WGN Radio News.
7: And Bob, we had quite the question of the day last night. It was in the 7 o'clock hour. And I think we had about 30, 35 guesses on the phone lines until we finally got a winner. I'm going to give you the question, Bob. You do not feel pressured to have to answer it because I will give you the answer afterwards. I'll give you one guess if you'd like to take a stab at it. But
1: I don't want to give it away, though, to the
7: No, it's fine. You can do it. Spoiler alert. No, because I'm going to talk about it next. And the story behind it, I did even more research after learning about it last night, and it's such a fascinating story. But here was the question. One of America's most famous inventors was about 70 years ahead of his time. He created the first one of these, but it was too big and too difficult to mass produce, and ultimately was too hard for kids to use. So I'll kind of walk through it. It's Thomas Edison, actually, who created this. And it was based on one of his other inventions, and it wasn't the light bulb. It was the basically the record player, essentially the phonograph, like the replay back of spoken word. And he guesses on what he tried to do in a toy form that involved the spoken word. No, it's...
1: And what did he try to do? A talking doll?
7: Yes, Bob got it. He only needed one clue there, too. Okay. And so he invented, created a talking doll in the 1880s, and it was a disaster. He actually wasn't the first person to try this. So I dug up a little bit more, and I just found it to be a fascinating story that I had never heard about of Thomas Edison. Maybe also a reminder of all the great inventions that some of these men and women have had. There's a lot of failed ones along the way. In fact, I even found there's a museum, I forgot where it was, I'll look it up, that basically houses the inventions that never worked or didn't go well. The hundreds of thousands of toys.
1: I love stuff like that.
7: Right? And I find that so inspiring in a way that you power through. Oh, that didn't work. Try it again. Or things that were ahead of their time that then Mattel in 1960 came out with Chatty Cathy as the first real mass-produced talking doll. Anyways, it's a great story, Bob, and a great guess on your part. Nice work. I'll tell it, and I'll dive a little deeper next on WGN.
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7: You're going to start hearing the next day, or maybe it started today, our new round of Great Lakes Credit Union commercials that we run on the station. We usually take bits and pieces of the conversations we have with Steve Bug and just put them out there so that people that don't have a chance to listen to this show can hear about all that they do. And what I love about this month is he chatted so much about what Great Lakes Credit Union does for kids, about financial empowerment, teaching kids how to handle money in like a fun way that's age appropriate, right? And he talks a lot about their different programs that they have. First of all, they also have checking accounts that are specifically for teenagers who are getting started. And just the statistics of people who enter the banking system or the credit union system earlier and understand that system are way better set financially for life than people that aren't. And how often do we talk about, oh, I didn't learn enough in college or in high school about financial literacy, right? And that's a universal truth in this country. But they go deeper than that. They have like the interactive apps they do with kids, different programs they institute that help people learn things. There's all sorts of, you'll hear about them on the commercials if you missed the interview we did. But that's just like what Great Lakes Credit Union is. And I think the most noble part or the best part, first of all, it's a nonprofit. So if they make any money on top, like from your investments, right, with them, it goes back into things like this, right? There's nothing wrong with banks. They make money for shareholders. And if you're a shareholder or they're part of your retirement accounts, of course, that's part of the system we have. Nothing wrong with that at all. Great Lakes Credit Union is a nonprofit driven by the members. For a dollar, you're a member. It's still your dollar. And this is where the money goes towards your community. And they even provide a lot of these services for non-members. It's not, oh, you have to be a part of our club to get this. 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But for $1, you can become a GLCU member. 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Okay. Talking dolls. I learned a thing or two about this yesterday. And Thomas Edison will come into play here in a bit, but they actually predate him. As early as the 1820s, inventors were making dolls that could say simple things like mama or papa, but they weren't recordings of actual voices. They were mechanical systems with like reeds and bellows, things you find in instruments that would imitate the human voice. But Thomas Edison's breakthrough was different. He invented the phonograph in 1877 and immediately was like, I can put this into a human doll and we can recreate a human voice. So he thought it could play back like the singing or the speaking if you did the crank like he did the phonograph. So by the 1880s, he had finally gotten the technology small enough to try it, and his team developed a miniature phonograph mechanism that would fit in the body of the doll. It was 22 inches tall, the phonograph hidden inside, and a child would turn the crank on the doll's back to play the recording. Mostly nursery rhymes, Mary Had a Little Lamb, Little Bo Peep, stuff like that. But the recordings had to be made individually. You couldn't mass produce them. You had to record. It would make the little dots if you know how a phonograph works, which I barely do. But so he hired a team of women that would sing these songs. And they say that these women are actually technically the first recording artists in history, the ones that recorded these songs for commercial use. He tried his own voice, but an adult male's voice coming out of a little girl's doll was apparently not particularly charming. So went for sale in 1890. It was expensive. It did not work. And he sold, I think, 250 of these things. And most of them were returned because they broke easily. But that came to be something that was realized 70 years later. 1959, manufacturing was cheaper. Plastics were better. And along came Chatty Cathy. Basically the same idea, but it worked. Had the pole ringer string on the doll, and it let go, and had 11 pre-recorded phrases. I love you. Will you play with me? Brush my hair. The voice was performed by June Foray, who went on to become one of the most famous voice actors in animation history and ended up being a huge success. But how about that? Talking dolls before Edison? That's so long ago. Edison tried to put an actual recorded voice in them. Brilliant idea, terrible technology, and 70 years later, Chatty Cathy came along, proving the concept could work. How about that? Okay, that's a little nugget of knowledge for you today. Mary Vandeveld, help us out. What are we looking at in the weather and the traffic right now?
0: Still pretty nasty. Rain and 69, scattered showers again tonight. Low 68, chance of rain tomorrow with a high of 76. Cleared accident in the outbound Kennedy at Montrose, but it's still about 55 minutes to the airport. 45 inbound. Inbound Eaton's just slow from 2E. Eisenhower, 45 minutes out to Mannheim with an accident. Sacramento reported. Stevenson about 34 to the tri-state. Dan Ryan 26 to 95th. On the Bishop Ford, delays out to 159th. Northbound 355, 290 to Northwest Highway. Accident south side 87th and Damon. I'm Mary Vandeveld from the Chevy Drive Chicago Traffic Center.
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16: The fight over the future. I'm Blake Berman, host of The Hill on News Nation. Many in Congress now calling for guardrails around artificial intelligence and some form of regulation. But on News Nation, we've been hearing from lawmakers who are openly acknowledging that some of their colleagues still need help understanding what AI is all about. We asked, how many of your colleagues are in the know?
18: It's probably not enough, but you know what? All it takes is a few to educate the rest, right?
21: Well, I think right now the smart thing to do is to make sure that all of our members are educated.
16: Lawmakers are now floating their own proposals, some with bipartisan backing. However, any sort of immediate movement is a big question mark. The midterms, less than 2 months away, and House members are set to leave Washington and head back home for another lengthy recess. I'm Blake Berman, and this is the News Nation Political Minute.
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7: I've been pretty open about the journey that we've gone through to have a family, and many of you know we're going to be growing our family in January. We're welcoming a baby girl, and luckily for baby number two here, she is part of a batch of embryos we had created when we made David. Some were in mine, some were Enrique's, and this one's one of Enrique's. Of course, they're ours. 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I wouldn't trade it for anything. 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But there is now a pathway for people, thank gosh, who just want to be parents or grow their families to save a little money on this. 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Employers have a lot more predictability to their benefits. Basically, it raises their insurance costs total across the company like by a percent or a percent and a half for this thing that affects one in five of their employees. And we need more babies in this country, and we've covered that ad nauseum. But like, this is something we should be getting together and solving. And you can help attract talent to your company by saying, look at what we have here. 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All right, Ray Kaplan's joining us. She's the best. Hey, Ray, how are you doing this evening?
23: I'm great. How are you doing?
7: I'm doing well. I wanted to chat with you because you and I were talking. You're starting to get some good news, like a log jam has broken a little bit with the federal government and some student loan forgiveness, right?
23: Yes, we're finally starting to see more and more of the your loans have been forgiven letters coming through, and it's such a great feeling for our clients and for us. It's wonderful. We just had a lady who had $190,000 in her loans completely forgiven. Those are all federal loans. And actually, her loans were forgiven through a bankruptcy and an adversary. So she had very large debt otherwise. And so we also wanted to get her student loans knocked out for her. And we did. So she got the most bang for the buck for her Chapter 7. Now she can go rebuild her credit and move on with life.
7: Yeah. I mean, yeah, I think there's different ways to approach it. Obviously, public service loan forgiveness, we've talked about the number of payments you make. There's a lot of different reasons why you might be entitled to loan forgiveness that are written into the code, written by Congresses, signed by presidents of both parties over decades and decades, right, Ray?
23: Oh, yes, absolutely. Republicans and Democrats.
7: Right. I know a lot of people say, well, those Democrats, those liberals trying to forgive the money. And look, I know what President Biden tried to do, and I'm not trying to dispute a lot of that. But the laws themselves have been written over decades, and both parties have been a part of that. Okay. Was it just a matter of, you know, they didn't have staffing for a while? Have they, you know, just caught up finally? Or is there any policy change at the Department of Education that's moving this along?
23: Well, I think what it is that there was just a huge backlog of applications, and then, they decreased the staff at the Department of Ed too. And so it was just, they had a backlog that they had to get through, and then they paused servicing other things for federal student loans. So I think they finally just kind of got their act together, and started really buckling down and processing a lot of these applications. And it's not to say that there still are thousands and hundreds of thousands of applications that they have to process that they have not yet. So it's not perfect, but we're starting to see it get back to normal.
7: That's good. And I said Department of Education, but now these loans are with the Treasury Department, right?
23: No, they have not been moved over. They're still with the Department of Ed.
7: Okay. Well, let's strike that last thing I said, Iridian, out and pretend that I didn't just say that live on the radio. That's why we have Ray Kaplan there to make sure that I don't go off the script too much. Okay. FAFSA. What does it stand for? What does it mean? And we got some stuff coming up for that, right?
23: Yes, free application for student aid, which is like open and available now for parents. So if you have kids who are going back to school or starting college in this fall, you should be able to log into studentaid.gov and go on the FAFSA. So this is a big misconception. A lot of people think that they won't qualify for FAFSA, even if you are a billionaire. Your kid will qualify for the minimum amount for federal student loans, which every bit helps, $5,000 or $6,000 up to $7,500 per year towards tuition, room, and board. And if you apply for it, you will qualify for it.
7: Thank God for the billionaires, Ray.
23: Right.
7: I know what you're saying, though. I think a lot of people, even middle-income folks, that are like, there's no chance I'm going to qualify. That's not the truth. What are the deadlines? Is this open right now for FAFSA? I mean, at what point should I, as a parent, be thinking about this for my high school-age kid? What age?
23: Oh, well, for student loan planning, we like to say the earlier the better. I mean, if we can start planning and helping you put aside money and start making some plans, looking at what type of loans you want to take out. Do you want to take out loans? Do you have a 529 account? You can have one for each child. And those are really important. You know, you can have different family members contributing to them. Grandma and grandpa can have a 529 with your child as a beneficiary, and that doesn't count against you in FAFSA in terms of qualifying for aid. So there are a lot of different ways to plan, but I would say at least when your kids are in high school, we should start planning, you know, where they want to go to school, what the costs are going to be, and how to tackle those, because now there have been huge sweeping changes for Parent Plus borrowers, where it used to be that parents could take out basically the entire cost of tuition, room, and board, and now there are limits for people entering into school July 1st, 2026 forward. So now parents are only going to be able to borrow $20,000 per year for each child. So it's a huge limitation on the amount that parents can borrow. And so what I think is going to happen is they're going to probably have to go towards private loans to make up the balance.
7: Yeah, let's just really quickly before we wrap up, the 529s, I've obviously set one up for David. I shouldn't say obviously, just because you told me so many times, right? I finally did it. But I'm trying to front load it, and maybe I'm lucky enough to be able to try and do that, just to let compounding interest do some of the heavy lifting. I cannot tell you how easy it is to operate, how easy it is for my parents. They do an automatic transfer into his account every month. It is so simple to sign up for. And even if you just get a couple dollars in there, the state matched $50 too for David as well, just to kind of give it a little boost at first. I mean, really, right. People, you know, grandparents out there, set one up. You set the kid, him or her, as the beneficiary, but it is an easy website to use.
23: Absolutely. And you know what? Do you really want to buy a toy for the kid that's going to end up in the basement anyway, this time next year? You might as well just do something that's really going to make a big difference in their future. And I really think it's great for family members to be able to contribute to the kids' 529 accounts. It really is going to help them in their future.
7: We were going to do no gifts for the first birthday party, Ray, and I was going to put up a couple QR codes by the drinks that linked to the gifting, and Enrique said that'd be tacky. So that was voted down.
23: Oh, I think that's a great idea.
7: Right? Exactly. Okay, well, then I'm going to tell him Ray Kaplan said it was fine, and you're going to see QR codes all over my house if you want to help David go to college. In all seriousness, no, get on it, people, and the FAFSA stuff is great. I'm glad you're getting some forgiveness. Ray, I love when you text me those updates. Keep them coming, okay?
23: I sure will. Thanks so much, John.
7: 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Talk soon, Ray, okay?
23: Alrighty. Thanks, Ben.
7: News next from the Northwestern Medicine Newsroom, then another hour ahead.
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27: We've got cloudy skies and 67 degrees. Now it's 7:01. Good evening. I'm David Jennings. 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What are going to be the consequences with the increase in the Fed's key interest rate today? 26 minutes inbound on the Edens, 40 minutes inbound on the Kennedy, 42 minutes heading out the other way. Inbound Ike is 41. The outbound side is at 55 minutes. The inbound Stevenson, no delay. The outbound side is 41 minutes. The inbound Ryan, 23, 20 minutes on the outbound side. 23 minutes, Bishop Ford from the Ryan to 8094. 33 minutes, Monroe to Hollywood on DeSable Lakeshore Drive. 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